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3: Pressure that was produced and what years of diplomacy could not under other administrations is that now we have an Iran that agrees not only to keep the Strait of Hormuz open and return to the negotiating table, but now publicly is saying that they are not going to obtain a nuclear weapon. The administration is now saying the deal is done, quote unquote, and now the world's going to be watching to see if Tehran will actually follow through. Now, to be clear, Iran could lie. Iran could renege. Iran could not sign the deal at the last moment. All of these things are real options. By the way, they could also sign the deal. And after they sign that deal, something else could happen. They could, well, break the terms of the deal. There is a lot that could happen. There is a lot that could go wrong when you're dealing with a terrorist organization, and that is exactly who we are dealing with. There is no doubt that things could change. But what the president has also made clear is this. If they do renege on the deal, if they lie, if they try to cheat, if they do something they're not supposed to do, America will respond. And more than likely, we will respond in a military manner. We will certainly respond instantly with sanctions. We will respond in any way that we need to, in any way that we feel like we need to protect America. Because this does boil down to one issue. This is a national security, a national defense issue. The president has made that abundantly clear. By the way, the same Democrats that are criticizing this president right now are the same Democrats that demanded that Iran not get nuclear weapons, that promised to stop Iran from getting nuclear weapons. This is the same Democratic Party in the Obama administration and the Biden administration that said there was a red line with Iran getting a nuclear weapon. So if you're a liberal right now and you're angry over what the president just pulled off, you're then actually really angry with the same foreign policy that the Democratic Party promised you that they were going to follow through on, and they did not do it. So here we are, inching closer. Many would argue much closer to a real nuclear deal. A real deal that keeps America safe and honestly, the rest of the world. Are there things that could change? Yes. But if you want a real headline right now, here's what I would write. The Iran war is over. A deal has been reached between the U.S. and Iran. President Trump is urging the ships of the world to start your engines because the Strait of Hormuz opens on Friday. President Trump yet again confirming not just the U.S., but to the world that a peace deal with Iran is complete. And most importantly, adding that the Strait of Hormuz was reopening and that the U.S. Navy blockade of the Strait would come to an end. This is a victory that every American should celebrate and many around the world should celebrate. And is a victory the president, by the way, gave us on his birthday weekend as he turned 80 years old. The Vice President J.D. Vance saying this, Iran deal will transform the Middle East and ensure that Tehran will never, ever have a nuclear weapon. By the way, world leaders are also praising President Trump at this hour, saying it is hugely important, the Iranian peace deal. And what's happening?

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16: Oil prices immediately dropped. Crude oil, as I'm recording this, has fallen sharply after the announcement, wiping out much of the quote-unquote war premium that traders had built into the market. Investors now saw a world where old shipments could move freely again. And more importantly, where fears of a prolonged regional conflict were reduced. And that meant that energy supplies would then remain stable. Once again, President Donald Trump was right. Throughout all the negotiations, Trump argued that peace through strength would work. He insisted that maximum pressure on Iran would force its leaders to the table, and ultimately it would produce a better outcome than endless conflict. Critics, of course, they mocked the approach. They predicted disaster. They warned that oil prices would soar and that American consumers would be left paying the price indefinitely. Instead, yet again, the opposite is happening. It's exactly what the president said. It would be temporarily, and the pain would be worth it, because we wouldn't have what could happen with a nuclear Iran. Now, the moment confidence actually returned was the moment that shipping lanes were announced they would also remain open, and then energy supplies would continue flowing. And now traders are selling oil. Markets are forward-looking. They don't trade on politics. They trade on what their expectations are. And the expectation now is that the risk of a major disruption in global oil supplies has again fallen dramatically. That's not politics. That's oil economics. And this all matters because, yes, oil impacts almost everything Americans purchase, and really the world. And when oil prices rise, transportation costs rise, shipping costs rise, manufacturing costs rise, food prices rise. Airline tickets become more expensive, and inflation, you guessed it, gets a lot worse. But what President Trump said is this was temporary. And when the oil prices fall, the opposite thing happens. Lower oil prices create downward pressure on gasoline prices, and they help businesses control costs, and they reduce inflationary pressure throughout the entire economy. And they put more money back into the pockets of, you guessed it, hardworking Americans. This is why the energy markets matter so much. And just remember, it was a very short time ago, there were warnings that crude oil could spike well above $100 per barrel if the tensions escalated. Some analysts were predicting a major shock to the global economy if the Strait of Hormuz remained threatened at all. Nearly one-fifth of the world's oil supply moves through that narrow waterway. But because now Trump has announced the deal, and because the markets react to actual facts, not politics, they believe a deal has been reached and the shipping routes will remain open. And now that means their fears are fading, and that means the prices are falling. For the Trump administration, this is more than just an energy story. It's also a validation of a broader argument the president made for years, that strong American leadership creates economic certainty instead of uncertainty. Trump has repeatedly said that lower energy costs lead to lower inflation, stronger economic growth, and a more affordable cost of living. He also said a long time ago, that's why we must be energy independent, aka drill baby drill. And that's why many of his supporters argue that the market reaction that we're seeing right now is proof that is principle in action. Now, the test is going to come in the weeks and months ahead. Let's be clear. The details of the agreement, yes, they matter. Most importantly, Iran's compliance matters. And that means the issue of stability in the region is also extremely important. But right now, the market's initial verdict is clear. The announcement is a deal with Iran, and it didn't send the oil prices soaring. It sent them falling by more than 5%. And what does that mean for millions of Americans who have spent years battling higher prices at the gas pump under previous administrations, by the way, that did it on purpose to force you into green alternative energy? Well, gas prices, grocery store prices, and everything in between, they're going to come falling down. Which brings me to my final point. Once again, President Donald Trump is pointing to the scoreboard and saying exactly what he said all along. When peace, stability, and American strength return to the equation, prices come down, and the American economy, well, that's what wins. And what does that mean? It means the American worker wins. It means the retiree wins. It means that the small business owner wins. And that's what we're seeing right now. I want to get your phone calls. 1-800-474-9732. 1-800-474-9732. It's the Ben Ferguson Show. We'll take a very quick break. We'll come right back. We'll get your reaction to all of this breaking news. Again, it is the Ben Ferguson Show. Don't forget, download the Ben Ferguson Podcast wherever you get your podcasts each and every day. A lot more coming up.
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19: This is a Fox News alert, a stunning development. I'm Carmen Roberts. President Trump says that the U.S. and Iran have reached a deal. That agreement will end the war, and it has rocked the region for nearly 4 months. Vice President J.D. Vance tells Fox News.
20: This is the immediate opening of the Straits of Hormuz and, of course, the lifting of the naval blockade that we've had on Iran along with it.
19: And President Trump posting on Truth Social in his words, congratulations to all ships of the world. Start your engines. Let the oil flow. Fox's Trey Yingst has more from Tel Aviv.
21: He says on a post, this great deal will bring peace and security
0: to the whole region. Many presidents have tried to make peace with Iran and all have failed before me. The leaders of the region have, for the first time, found a president who can help them achieve real peace. With the opening of the strait upon the signing of the deal on Friday, for purposes of mine removal, oil will flow on both ends again for the region and the world. Iran's deputy foreign minister says one of Iran's conditions for retaliating in response to Israel's attacks on Beirut's southern suburbs is Israel's withdrawal from southern Lebanon.
19: Key mediator Pakistan said the signing will be Friday in Switzerland. A plane crashed this morning at the airport in Butler, Missouri, killing the pilot and the 12 people on board. Bates County Sheriff Chad Anderson says the plane was carrying skydivers.
21: We're still trying to identify family and make notifications, and so we're going to be respectful of that.
19: No word on what caused the crash. The FAA and NTSB will investigate. Butler's about 65 miles south of Kansas City. And in Brazil, two helicopters collided over Rio de Janeiro, killing all six people, possibly including American singer and comedian Oliver Tree of California. 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
19: Repeating our top story, after weeks of chaos, President Trump says the U.S. and Iran have reached a deal to end the war. He says that deal will reopen the Strait of Hormuz and lift the U.S. naval blockade. Writing on social media, let the oil flow. And U.S. crude oil is responding immediately, plunging nearly 5%, now less than $81 a barrel. A hiring freeze hits the job market, and that is affecting teenagers searching for work for the summer. Fox Business's Jerry Willis explains.
33: From scooping ice cream and babysitting to lifeguarding and bagging groceries, teen summer jobs are on a downward spiral. This year, around 790,000 teens between 16 and 19 will have a job during May, June, and July, according to Challenger Gray and Christmas. Indeed says lifeguard positions have surged 78% over the past year. Hiring for retail salespeople is down 30% year over year. Restaurant hiring has dropped 5%, according to data from LinkedIn. The Challenger report advises teens to fill out applications ASAP. They should also be networking with people in their community and polishing their resumes with AI. In New York, Jerry Willis, Fox Business.
19: The UFC Freedom 200 was set to begin at 8 p.m. Eastern, but Mother Nature had other plans. Thunderstorms expected to move through Washington, D.C., and the UFC and the White House pushed back the start of that highly publicized fight. Live coverage on Paramount Plus still beginning, but the first fight expected to start around 9 p.m. Eastern. The UFC says the official start time remains flexible. One person telling Uncrowded the schedule is still fluid. President Trump is going to be there. Cage side, and if conditions worsen, it may be changed. I'm Carmen Roberts. This is Fox News.
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3: Now, meanwhile, the praise also poured in from Doha, with the Qatari Prime Minister saying that his country welcomes the agreement between the United States and Iran. We extend our thanks to our brothers in the Islamic Republic of Pakistan and to all regional and international parties who contributed to creating the conditions for reaching this understanding. We look forward to all parties engaging in the upcoming negotiations in a positive and constructive spirit, contributing to consolidating and building upon this progress. We affirm that the state of Qatar will always remain a steadfast supporter of these efforts and of all that promotes security and stability at the regional and international levels through dialogue and peaceful means. The agreement was also hailed further with the leftist Colombian President Petro, who had a contentious relationship with President Trump. He even said that he thanked the U.S. leaders for his efforts, referring to Trump, when it comes to the peace of humanity, saying, quote, Colombia today holds the presidency of the United States. Let me re-say that. Colombia today holds the presidency of the United Nations Security Council and will contribute everything within its reach to support the peace efforts between the United States and the Islamic Republic of Iran. Now, all of this goes back to the main issue. The president has said it's peace through strength. J.D. Vance, also the vice president, coming out saying that the Iran deal will transform the Middle East and ensure that Tehran will never have a nuclear weapon. That's the goal of all of this. Vice President Vance said that the deal negotiated by the president of the United States of America and Iran is good news. Now, all of this coinciding with President Trump's 80th birthday, announced that a deal between the United States of America and the Islamic Republic of Iran is not only complete, but the United States will then lift that blockade of the Iranian ports in the Strait of Hormuz and both sides agreeing to cease military operations in the region. The Prime Minister of Pakistan, whose country has served as the intermediary between Washington and Tehran, said that the agreement will be formally signed by the two parties on Friday in Switzerland. Commenting on all of this, Vice President J.D. Vance telling Fox News that it's a big moment for the United States of America, crediting, quote, the leadership of President Trump and the hard work of the entire team. Now, the full terms of the deal have yet to be made public, but Vice President Vance said that the deal negotiated by the White House will never have a nuclear weapon. That's right. Iran will never have a nuclear weapon, not just pressure, not just pursue a nuclear weapon, but to procure or buy a nuclear weapon as well. That's built into this agreement, he went on to say. Vance said that there will be, quote, real benefits for Iran if it sticks to the agreement. He also stressed that this will be contingent on the United States being able to, quote, verify that Tehran delivers on all of its promises, saying this, if the Iranians comply with the deal, it is going to fundamentally transform the Middle East for the next 50 years. It's going to end the war. It's going to make the Middle East more, well, investable. It's going to mean a lot of prosperity. It's going to mean lower energy prices for the American people. Van Sang, this region of the world has been a basket case, well, for my entire life and longer than that. And what the president has really set us up to do is certainly eliminate the

0: 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Joe Pat, what are the first steps to building a stable retirement plan?
1: 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And all of this noise about what the Fed is doing, what's inflation doing, let's really peel the onion back and look at what are the things that we can be doing to take the worry and the stress out of your retirement.
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2: To the G7. The president, after tonight's fight, is going to fly to France Monday, Tuesday, and Wednesday. And there's some speculation that the president may hang around for a couple days and actually be at the signing ceremony in Switzerland on Friday. But we're not sure. That puts the power and prestige of the presidency on the line. And if that happens, I want to see the Revolutionary Guard leadership, whoever the hell those bloodthirsty murderers are, to come from Tehran, go to Geneva, and sit down at a table eyeball to eyeball with Donald Trump. Do I want that to happen? Absolutely. I don't know who you're dealing with. No one knows. Who are these characters? They're murderers. They're genocidal, homicidal, and suicidal. But let them come out of Tehran, which I assume most have never left, come to Geneva, get into meetings with civilized individuals, look at the president eyeball to eyeball, and strike a deal. Could this thing blow up tonight, Monday, Tuesday? Absolutely. Wednesday, yeah. Friday, a long time away. And if Hezbollah, with cues from Iran, sent another couple hundred rockets and drones into northern Israel killing more Jews, Bibi's going to respond, then all hell's going to break loose, right? That this thing is fragile at best, which is, I'll raise my hand in the back of the room. You know, I'm with Trump. I love the guy. I should have finished the job in Iran a long time ago. But he listened to the Pakistanis, including Prime Minister Shahbaz Sharif, the Pakistani prime minister, who told him about 6 weeks ago, quit bombing. Iran wants a deal badly. They can taste it. And then J.D. Vance, you know, travels to Islamabad, and after 12 hours of talk, there was no deal. So at that point, it should have been all bets are off. Let's go back and devastate, ruin, completely obliterate Iran as much as possible. Then you're in a more power. Do it so hard that the so-called Iranian leadership says, where do I got to go? When do I got to be there? And I'll sign anything to stop this. That's what I would have done, but maybe I'm a little bit to the right of Donald Trump in some respects. But he listened to the Pakistanis. He listened to the Qataris. He listened to UAE. He listened to the Saudis, who said, quit bombing and send J.D. Vance and Witkoff and Kirshner, and we're going to work it out. It didn't work it out. That would have been, that's it, all bets are off, and release hell on Iran. More, and it didn't happen. Now, here we are 6 weeks later. The deal's done. It's almost done. We got an MOU. Everyone agrees to it. Donald Trump announced about 5 hours ago the deal's been finalized. Pakistani Prime Minister Shahbaz Sharif said the formal signing ceremony is scheduled for Friday in Switzerland. Iran's deputy foreign minister said broader talks with the U.S. will take place during the 60-day ceasefire period. After that, okay. What happens to the Straits of Hormuz now? What happens to the free flow of oil? The president said about 2 hours ago that will begin after the ink's on the documents. That'll be Friday. Between now and Friday, 5 days is a long time. So we'll see what happens. That's all I keep saying about Iran. We'll see what happens. The so-called Revolutionary Guard is still in charge in Iran. We would not have killed Adolf Hitler and Himmler and Goring and then had other Nazis to deal with in Germany and saying, well, let's quit World War II and let's see how these other Nazis behave in Berlin. We wouldn't have done that. And we did it here because the president believed the Pakistanis and others that Iran wanted to strike the deal. When J.D. Vance came out of those 12-hour meetings and nothing

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2: This is a Fox News alert. I'm Ted Lindner. The United States and Iran have reached an agreement to end the war. Fox's Trey Yingst.
3: The Strait of Hormuz is open once again. Those vessels that are trapped in the Persian Gulf will be able to export that crude oil from these Gulf countries. The naval blockade lifted on Iranian ports.
2: Full details of the deal have not yet been released. A signing is set for this Friday in Switzerland. Republican Senator Mitch McConnell hospitalized Sunday morning, but no word why.
4: A spokesman for Senator McConnell would only say he's receiving excellent medical care.
2: That's Fox's Jill Nato. He was hospitalized earlier this year for a few days for flu-like symptoms. The 84-year-old says he's retiring in January. And today, President Trump celebrating his 80th birthday, celebrating with a mixed martial arts fighting show on the White House South Lawn tonight called UFC Freedom 250, being streamed live on Paramount Plus. 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
14: You know, when Wemby, the star player for the San Antonio Spurs, reflects clearly anti-American ideations by folding his arms for the Star Spangled Banner, or not coming out at all, or blowing off the media, because I guess his tender years, he's 22 years old, is going to be the face of the NBA, they think, for years to come. And the NBA, Adam Silver, doesn't want him talking much, because when he opens his mouth as a Muslim growing up in France, it's probably not good for this country. It's not good for marketing. As MJ said, Michael Jordan often said that he sells sneakers to Republicans too. And so if Wemby wishes our country ill, I'm especially happy the Knicks won. And secondly, the behavior of the Knicks fans after those victories is despicable. To loot stores, injure police, set ablaze school buses, beat people up who wear a Spurs jersey. And then Mamdani responds to some of it using Arabic as a language. Are you kidding me? If somebody had told you or me after 9/11 that within a generation, New Yorkers would select a socialist Muslim born in Africa, a citizen for 7 years, with friendly ties to Hamas, Hezbollah, and radical leftists, would be elected mayor of New York City? Would you believe that? Impossible. It's not possible, but it's real. Our major cities are controlled by individuals like Karen Bass, you can drop the B, or Brandon Johnson, who I guess will be reelected next year in Chicago, or Mamdani, who did not attend Israeli events and is virulently anti-Jew, and that's about 20% of the population in New York City. New York City's the biggest Jewish population outside of Israel. And to have that person with those viewpoints elected as the mayor of America's largest and some say greatest city is despicable, absolutely despicable. So one last stop before I take, with your permission, Danny boy, we got full lines, of course, got to get to them. But many, many years ago, Johnny Cash, the man in black, put together about a 2-minute little bit of a comment or poem about Flag Day, about the American flag, which, by the way, the WNBA does not want to display the American flag at the All-Star Game in July, America's 250th anniversary. The WNBA, who brutalizes Caitlin Clark, does not want to wear the stars and bars, does not want to wear the stars and stripes, doesn't want to red, white, and blue. The WNBA, a leftist organization, who, by the way, plays lousy basketball, doesn't want to wear the American flag. Danny boy, play this for the president. Today's June 14th. Then we'll go to the calls. Hit it, Danny. Thank you.
15: I walked through a county courthouse square, and on a park bench, an old man was sitting there. I said, "Your old courthouse is kind of run down." He said, "No, it'll do for our little town." I said, "Your old flagpole's kind of leaned a little bit. And that's a ragged old flag you got hanging on it." He said, "Have a seat." And I sat down. "Is this the first time you've come to our little town?" I said, "I think it is." He said, "I don't like to brag, but we're kind of proud of that ragged old flag. You see, we got a little hole in that flag there when Washington took it across the Delaware. And it got powder burned the night Francis Scott Key sat up watching it writing, 'Say, can you see?' Got a little rip in New Orleans with Pakenham and Jackson tugging at its seams. It almost fell at the Alamo beside the Texas flag, but she waved on though. It got cut with a sword at Chancellorsville, got cut again at Shiloh Hill. There was Robert E. Lee, Beauregard, and Bragg, and the south wind blew hard on that ragged old flag. In Flanders Field in World War I, she took a bad hit from a Bertha gun. She turned blood red in World War II. She hung limp and low by the time that one was through. She was in Korea, Vietnam. She went where she was sent by her Uncle Sam. The Native Americans, the blacks, brown, yellow, white, all shed red blood for the stars and stripes. And in her own good land here, she's been abused. She's been burned, dishonored, denied, refused. And the very government for which she stands has been scandalized throughout the land. And she's getting threadbare, and she's wearing kind of thin. But she's in good shape for the shape she's in. 'Cause she's been through the fire before, and she can take a whole lot more. So we raise her up every morning. We bring her down slowly every night. We don't let her touch the ground, and we fold her upright. On second thought, I guess I do like to brag. 'Cause I'm mighty proud of that ragged old flag.
14: Happy Flag Day, Mr. President, your 80th birthday. I could not imagine a another person in their now 80s, more alive, more vibrant, giving up so much to take this mantle of power and to lead us. Can you only imagine if Kamala Harris was in office with Tim Walz, what the country would look like tonight? I think a little bit different. Would you agree? Trump RX would not exist. 800 prescriptions at a lower price. That the $1,000 per year contribution to IRAs for babies born in America would not exist. The southern border would be wide open. We'd have 15 to 20 million more in our tempestuous major cities and elsewhere, using welfare systems and destroying the country from within. We would have more Chinese bio labs and more Chinese grow sites. We would not have anything close to what's happening in Iran right now. I would imagine Kamala Harris, manipulated by the most far-left elements of her party, would at this point simply watch Iran develop a nuclear weapon and use it first against Israel, then against us. They had missile technology to send missiles 1,000 miles away to an island in the Indian Ocean called Diego Garcia. Surely they had the technology to drop an EMP over Iowa. But none of that's happening now. In fact, Danny Boy, I sent you that cut from Bridget Gabriel. Do you have that yet? Play that just for a moment. Bridget Gabriel's a frequent guest of mine. And she was asked, what do you think about Donald Trump being in the White House? On his birthday, I think he would enjoy this. Danny Boy, hit it.
16: He is a billionaire who left a life of luxury to serve the American people. He is somebody who is not doing it for power. He already had power. He's not doing it for fame. He already had fame. He's not doing it for the money. He already had money. He doesn't care. He wakes up every morning to all the insults and the hate and images of beheading by Kathy Griffith that his son can watch and be mortified that somebody actually really killed my dad. And then he remembers, I'm not doing this to please the media. I'm doing it because I'm fighting for the American people. They hate him because he is serving the American people. He is putting America first, and they do not know how to handle him. And that's why Donald Trump is resonating with a lot of people in this country, from CEOs of companies to janitors working for $10 an hour. Because from the janitor to the CEO, they know, and everybody in between, President Donald Trump is working for me. And it's a breath of fresh air, because for decades now, we have had many presidents on the right and the left. Not many people could say, Barack Obama is working for me, or George Bush is working for me, or Clinton is working for me. But with Donald Trump, the janitor knows President Donald Trump is working for me.
14: Think about that. On his birthday, and the UFC's now conducting this big bout in the grounds of the White House, when the Biden administration has transgender type individuals showing us their boobies. And the media couldn't have cared less about that event because it reflected their values. We finally have a president that, in a sense, is not a Republican or a Democrat. Damn it, he's an American. And today is Flag Day. And I hope the president has a good evening. He'll be up nice and early, if he sleeps at all, and be heading off to France Monday, Tuesday, and Wednesday. And then, of course, Bibi wants to see him Wednesday. Everybody's going to want to be around Donald Trump because he's the man. Do you think the nation's enemies feared Barack Hussein Obama? Do you think they feared Joe Biden? Did they fear Tim Walz or Kamala Harris? Did they really fear what Kamala Harris might do? Are you kidding me? We live in a dangerous world. And we have a president for the first time in my lifetime, better than Ronald Reagan, that recognizes the use of American power for the benefit of the American people. It's happening right now. Let's take some calls, and we'll go from there. Happy birthday, Mr. President. Let's go to Chris in New York, and then calls from Kentucky, Tennessee, Oregon, Michigan, and California. Chris in New York, welcome to the Bill Cunningham Show. Chris, how are you?
17: I'm all right. You know, I've been a fan of your program for a number of years, and I myself, I guess I am considered a conservative Democrat. I'm a fiscal conservative, moderate Democrat. I used to be in elected office on a local level, and I was a guy that came in and flipped a slightly Republican district over a dozen years ago, and the area has been overtaken by a bunch of militant progressives and socialists that have taken over the Democratic Party locally from a lot of transplants from the New York City area and parts south. I am a big, huge fan of former U.S. Senator Sherrod Brown, and I'm really, hoping that he gets an office. But, you know, for someone like you living in the state of Ohio, it's a win-win situation for you. I know you'd be voting for
14: John
17: Senator
14: Husted. No question.
17: But, Sherrod Brown, we need hundreds of more Democrats like him in the party and in politics in general, where we need more policy wonks. He's a pure policy wonk. I'm a policy wonk.
14: Chris, let me ask you this. Are you kind of a John... Hold on, Chris.
17: Elected officials.
14: Chris, are you kind of a John Fetterman Democrat? You know what I mean? The Democratic Party has gone completely left off the cliff with socialists and others. Are you kind of, would you vote for John Fetterman when he runs for, if you could, in Pennsylvania? Are you a Fetterman Democrat?
17: Yeah, I think I'm not a huge fan of Trump, and I don't think Fetterman's a huge fan of Trump. However, if I hear a point that is made, if I don't necessarily agree 100% with the point or agree with the point at all, I like to hear the logic in the presentation of why the other party thinks differently than I do. And you're very good at that. Michael Savage was very good at that. But, the things that Trump has done well, if you're a Democrat, you're not allowed to say that, maybe some of the things that turned out better, I don't agree with the message, like with the heavy-handed tactics of ICE, but we do have to keep a secure border. I don't agree with this Iran war at all. There's a lot of other things that I don't agree that Trump does, but, he did do a good thing with prescription drugs, and, healthcare is so complicated. I don't think Trump or anybody else, politicians, understand it or have the time to put in to mitigate the problems of our healthcare system that's ranked, 49th in the world.
14: Well, we spend the most and get the least, and part of it has to do with 20 to 40 million illegals here using the system, public education and healthcare. That's a big problem. We have a profit motive in medicine that other countries don't have. You can buy stock in pharmaceuticals and hospitals, et cetera. And that's not true around the world. And therefore, you get the kind of service you get at DMV. All the new inventions, all the new processes, all the new treatments come out of America because there's a profit motive. And Donald Trump's taking the top off that because of Trump RX. And you can buy many prescriptive drugs here now, the same prices in England and Germany, and they have little or no research happening on any medical appliances or medical research. We're doing it all, and you and I as Americans are carrying that burden. I got to run because of time constraints, but that's a more or less a fairly reasonable Democrat. I think Sherrod Brown had, 24 to 30 years in Washington to do whatever he wanted to do. Anyone endorsed by Bernie Sanders is not a person I can endorse. Bernie Sanders complains about wealth. Has he explained yet why he's worth $20 million? Senator Elizabeth Warren, Pocahontas, always goes after billionaires. Well, how did she become a millionaire? How'd that happen? Ilhan Omar, at one point she said she was worth $30 million. How did Nancy Pelosi, who decries wealth in politics, how come she's worth $300 million? Can somebody explain that one to me? At least with Elon Musk, damn it, he earned it. In fact, he made Friday 5,000 millionaires because his SpaceX stock and went crazy. And so I know where Elon Musk got his money from. He's from South Africa, came here penniless. He's now maybe worth $1 trillion. I know how he did it. How did Nancy Pelosi do it? Anybody know? How about Bernie Sanders flying private, worth tens of millions? How'd that happen, Bernie? Let's continue with more. Bill Cunningham, The Great American, with you every Sunday night.

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17: We're in New York, and I'm completely at odds with the modern Democratic Party. When it comes to life issues, the womb becomes a tomb. There's 400,000 black babies killed every year because of the policies of the Democrat Party. And I want all 400,000 to be born alive and well, and not killed in the womb, who becomes a tomb. And the Democratic Party wants those babies to be killed through an abortion. In fact, Planned Parenthood puts most of their facilities in urban areas, which is the mission of the founder of Planned Parenthood. Secondly, on the southern border, a wide open southern border, how's that benefiting us at all for the years that went on? And it began with Biden, because Barack Hussein Obama was the deporter in chief. At some point, some reporter said to J.D. Vance, it might have been one other administration officials, about this is new, where the ICE is under such public scrutiny. And he said, well, during the 8 years that Obama was in the White House, the media rode along with ICE and filmed what they did and recorded. But right now you're attacking ICE for political reasons. The Democratic Party's gone completely over the rainbow when it comes to issues of immigration. Also voting, well, 8 states have all mail-in balloting. That is ripe with fraud. They're rigged elections like in Los Angeles. It's awful. The modern Democratic Party built up Iran to become the great terrorist state they were until the Donald had enough on February the 28th. They were this close to getting a nuclear weapon to use immediately against Israel, and they would have used it. Just as in Nazi Germany in 1945, if they would have kept Von Braun and other scientists and developed a nuclear weapon, they would have dropped it on London in a heartbeat, right? And Tehran would have dropped that nuclear weapon on Tel Aviv and, if possible, an EMP attack over Iowa in a heartbeat. And President Trump stood against all that. Plus, talk about the big, beautiful bill with tax cuts for the middle class. By the way, the number one taxpayer in America is Elon Musk. Keep going, Elon. Get another $1 trillion. Make more millionaires of common people and pay taxes. That's the way it works in this great country. Now let's continue with more coming up. First, next will be Jeff Cruer, political columnist from New Orleans. Got a great column about zombie balloting in Los Angeles. Also, what's happening to the Carmelo Anthony killing, the killing of an innocent man, and more. Bill Cunningham, the great American, with you every Sunday night.
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20: The president says we have a deal. This is a Fox News alert. I'm Ted Lindner. President Trump and Iran say it's a done deal, that they've reached an agreement to end the war that has rocked the region. Vice President J.D. 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
21: This is the immediate opening of the Straits of Hormuz and, of course, the lifting of the naval blockade that we've had on Iran along with it.
20: President Trump posting on Truth Social in his words, congratulations to all. Ships of the world, start your engines. Let the oil flow. Fox's Trey Yingst has more from Tel Aviv.
22: He says on a post, this great deal will bring peace and security to the whole region. Many presidents have tried to make peace with Iran and all have failed before me. The leaders of the region have for the first time found a president who can help them achieve real peace. With the opening of the strait upon the signing of the deal on Friday, for purposes of mine removal, oil will flow on both ends again for the region and the world. Iran's deputy foreign minister says one of Iran's conditions for retaliating in response to Israel's attacks on Beirut's southern suburbs is Israel's withdrawal from southern Lebanon.
20: Key mediator Pakistan said the signing will be Friday in Switzerland. A plane crashed Sunday morning at the airport in Butler, Missouri, killing the pilot and the 11 people on board. Bates County Sheriff Chad Anderson saying the plane was carrying skydivers.
23: We're still trying to identify family and make notifications, and so we're going to be respectful of that.
20: No word on what caused the crash. The FAA and NTSB will work to determine that. Butler, about 65 miles south of Kansas City. And two helicopters colliding over Rio de Janeiro, Brazil, and crashed in the city, killing all six people aboard, possibly including an American singer and comedian, Oliver Tree of Santa Cruz, California. Police say Oliver Tree was on the list of passengers handed to aviation authorities, but have not been able to identify the bodies of those killed in the crash. 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
20: The FBI continuing security operations ahead of the U.S.-Iran match at the World Cup. We get more details on that from Fox's Sarah Allegre, who is in Los Angeles with the details.
0: They're saying just about a dozen drones so far, expecting more as the games continue. They have counter-drone surveillance teams really spread out throughout the area and say they're going to be on full force. So as you can imagine, over at Los Angeles Stadium, security definitely on lockdown. The FAA's got temporary flight restrictions in place around several host cities across the country and say they're working very closely with the DHS and other partners to keep the airspace secure.
20: A hiring freeze has hit the job market that's affecting teenagers searching for work this summer.
1: From scooping ice cream and babysitting to lifeguarding and bagging groceries, teen summer jobs are on a downward spiral. This year, around 790,000 teens between 16 and 19 will have a job during May, June, and July, according to Challenger Gray and Christmas. Indeed says lifeguard positions have surged 78% over the past year. Hiring for retail salespeople is down 30% year over year. Restaurant hiring has dropped 5%, according to data from LinkedIn. The Challenger report advises teens to fill out applications ASAP. They should also be networking with people in their community and polishing their resumes with AI. In New York, Jerry Willis, Fox Business.
20: And Kentucky Senator Mitch McConnell admitted to a hospital earlier on Sunday morning. A spokesperson for the 84-year-old McConnell saying, quote, he is receiving excellent care. It was unknown on Sunday why the senator was hospitalized. I'm Ted Lindner, and this is Fox News.
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3: GPA, don't know about his criminal record, which is sealed in Texas. I don't think he had a criminal record. And just talk about a terrible mistake and show remorse and then say, look, we're going to raise some money here. I'm going to give that money to the Austin Metcalf family for the pain that I've caused them. I'm told he would have got 7 to 8 years maybe, but the family wanted to keep this going to loot the GoFundMe monies and use it for personal gain, his mother and father. Give me your take on that one.
4: Well, it's a grift. They wanted to maximize the money for the family. So they're maximizing the grievance. They're turning this into a racial incident. It's horrible. The activity of some of those people outside the courthouse was despicable. You had random white folks attacked because the people were claiming that they were on the jury when they were not. Threats were made. You know, the parents should have acted in a classy, respectful manner. They didn't. The young man obviously has poor role models that he's learning from. He didn't. The bottom line is here, a young man was killed. All of my sympathy, all of my concern is with his family. I'm not concerned about the killer's family. I'm not concerned about the killer. I'm concerned about the victim's family and what happened to their son. He's no longer around. Carmelo Anthony is going to be in jail for who knows how many years, but his family will still get to see him. He's still going to be able to have a life after he gets out of jail, and Austin Metcalf will not. He did not have a weapon. He was killed for what? A skirmish that was like involved pushing? It's crazy. I mean, it reminds me of back when I was in school, Bill. We had disagreements and we ended it with fisticuffs and everybody then made up and we moved on.
3: Right.
4: Now they're pulling out weapons, knives. I mean, it's crazy the degree that they'll ratchet it up immediately after any kind of slight, any kind of confrontation. It's no respect for human life. People aren't being taught the values that they should be. And it's a very sad situation. The Metcalf family, I really feel for them what they've been through and what they continue to go through because they're being harassed and they're being mistreated here. It's bad enough they lost their son. And now the abuse continues.
3: Jeff Metcalf, I watched an interview with the father. Of course, he is, shall we say, grieving as any father would. He's been attacked by some professor at Howard University in Washington, D.C., saying what a lousy father and mother that the victim, Austin Metcalf, had. They've been attacked viciously by defrocked attorneys who talked about the lynching that took place. That is pure and simple racism where facts don't matter, but race does. And the heroes in the black community, whether it's George Floyd or Michael Brown or Trayvon Martin or Carmelo Anthony, seems to be individuals who commit serious crime, whether it's murder or mayhem of one type or another, and then the activists only see race and not facts.
4: And you know what is consistent in each one of those cases? Lies have sprung up about all of these people. It's been turned into a mythology. Hands up, don't shoot. You know, it didn't happen. You know, George Floyd was not killed by the Derek Chauvin. And now this case where, you know, somehow they're trying to paint Carmelo Anthony as a victim, as someone who was targeted and needed this to in self-defense. I mean, it's just insane. And we've got to just be grounded in the truth here. We've got to tell the truth about what happened here. And these people are becoming heroes.
3: Right.
4: I mean, killers.
3: Right. Right.
4: And

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1: 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And all of this noise about what the Fed is doing, what's inflation doing, let's really peel the onion back and look at what are the things that we can be doing to take the worry and the stress out of your retirement.
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2: Since you're an expert on such things, every now and then I'm asked by a woman, what kind of gun should I carry? And I said, one that's accessible and one you're comfortable with and one you know how to use and one you know how to legally use it. But I often say to a woman, a Smith & Wesson 38 snub nose, which is small, I think semi-automatic to chamber around can be difficult. Kind of off to the side, you know everything about guns. If you're a woman, 35, 40 years old, and you want to put a small weapon in your purse that's accessible and usable, and a woman doesn't fear using it to save her life or family's life, what kind of weapon would you recommend, if any?
3: Right. Well, just first of all, on the last point that you were just raising, 95% of the time that people use guns defensively, simply brandishing a gun is sufficient to cause a criminal to break off an attack. You mentioned Alexandra Coot, who was in the article I wrote up. She stopped attacks simply by letting the person know that she was carrying. And that's something that, you know, you constantly come across. But my advice is, you know, go to your local licensed gun dealer and try a number of guns in your hand. You know, people's hands are different sizes. Different guns fit differently, particularly for relatively small hands that women tend to have relative to men. And go and actually practice fire the gun a few times before you go and buy it to make sure that you're comfortable. You know, the amount that you have to pull the trigger back before it fires and other things are all things that the woman wants to be comfortable with. But, you know, basically having something that's small and concealable is something that's particularly valuable for women.
2: It doesn't have to have a clip with 14 of ammo. It can be three or four or five, and many times brandishing the gun is sufficient. You have a great quote here from Bradford County Sheriff in Florida, Gordon Smith. He said, lowering crime rates, he said, it isn't difficult, it isn't rocket scientist. He told RCI, which is Real Clear Investigation, quote, you reduce crime by putting more cops on the street, which in Cincinnati we're short 200, in Philadelphia they're short 400, in Chicago they're short 1,000, put more cops on the street, increasing arrest and conviction rates, imposing meaningful prison sentences. So you have cops on the street, you have prosecutors, then you have judges. But also, he said, cut crime by empowering law-abiding citizens, like you and me, to defend themselves and their families through constitutional carry. So the law enforcement is saying, please get a weapon that you know how to use properly, what the rules of the road are. And this information has been given to every town and Brady United and Giffords Law Center. They don't want to talk about it. They don't want that to be an issue. But if you have more cops, more arrest, sentences to jail for serious crime and constitutional carry, a lot of that stuff's happening in red cities and red states. And is that a main reason crime's going down? It's because more Americans are saying, I'm going to protect myself because cops are here after the crime's been committed. I want to have the crime not committed in the first place.
3: Right. Look, what the sheriff's saying should be pretty obvious to everybody. This isn't rocket science. As he says, if you want to reduce crime, you have to make it riskier for criminals to commit crime. And you can do that with higher arrest rates, higher conviction rates, longer prison sentences, and letting victims be able to go and defend themselves. That also makes it riskier for criminals to go and commit crime. Look, all those things are important. I think also what's been important this last year, which is game changing, is deporting illegal alien criminals.
2: Yeah.
3: Look, under the Biden administration, we had the, according to the Bureau of Justice,

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2: Fox News, I'm Deborah Valentine. A peace deal between the U.S. and Iran is expected to be signed in Geneva, Switzerland Friday. Vice President J.D. Vance says it reopens the Strait of Hormuz, ends the American naval blockade, and bans Iran from obtaining a nuclear weapon.
3: Not just pursue a nuclear weapon, but procure or try to buy a nuclear weapon as well. That's built into this agreement.
2: Pakistan says the official signing takes place Friday in Switzerland. The impending signing of the U.S.-Iran peace deal is driving the price of crude down. Oil industry analyst Trilby Lundberg.
4: The price is down 34 cents with a new average of $4.24. Most of it from lower crude oil prices, but helped also by higher gasoline stocks here in the U.S.
2: Stock futures, the Dow, NASDAQ, and S&P 500 are up on news of the peace agreement. 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
9: A deal's on the table. I'm Deborah Valentine, Fox News. The U.S. and Iran reach a tentative deal to end the war and reopen the Strait of Hormuz, with signing planned on Friday in Switzerland. Fox's Ashley Strohmeyer has more.
10: The peace agreement between Washington and Tehran is expected to kick off a 60-day negotiation period aimed at officially ending the war. A major condition of the agreement is that the Strait of Hormuz will be reopened once the deal is signed. Brent crude oil prices fell upon the peace deal announcement to $84 a barrel, while U.S. crude dropped to $81. The agreement is expected to dramatically increase oil ship traffic, as nearly 25% of the world's oil passes through that strait. Earlier today, Israel struck Beirut, threatening to jeopardize the agreement. President Trump harshly condemned the attacks, as Lebanon is key in negotiations.
9: Vice President J.D. Vance told Fox the deal permanently bans Iran from obtaining a nuclear weapon. Iran's National Security Council says all military action must end, including Israel's attacks on Lebanon. President Trump attends the G7 summit in France on Monday.
11: Iran and Ukraine are expected to dominate discussion at this meeting of seven wealthy democracies. France has invited Saudi Arabia, the United Arab Emirates, and Qatar, all directly harmed by the Middle East conflict. Diplomats have told Reuters that one focus will be crisis management. President Trump has been frustrated by what he sees as a lack of European help with Iran. The president left last year's G7 in Canada early. Some officials from host country France suggest one sign of success would be the American delegation staying until the end. In London, Jonathan Savage, Fox News.
9: The Carolina Hurricanes have won the 2026 Stanley Cup, defeating the Vegas Golden Knights in six games. 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
9: A deadly plane crash in Missouri. It happened Sunday morning, leaving all aboard dead.
14: 11 skydivers and a pilot were killed when a private plane went down near Butler Memorial Airport Sunday. Cause of the crash under investigation.
15: Nothing criminal that we can see, nothing terrorism related or anything like that. Those are some of the first questions that we would have with the World Cup being in town.
14: Bass County Sheriff Chad Anderson says the plane crashed into a field near the airport and burst into flames. The FAA says the plane was a Pacific Aerospace 750 and it had gotten up to about 13,000 feet before it descended. It was operated by Skydive Kansas City. Kathleen Maloney, Fox News.
9: Republican Senator Mitch McConnell of Kentucky has been hospitalized.
16: A spokesman for Senator McConnell would only say he's receiving excellent medical care, but that's about all. McConnell has had plenty of health issues in recent years. A few months ago, he was hospitalized for 8 days after experiencing flu-like symptoms. He fell and sprained his wrist while walking out of a luncheon in 2024. He was hospitalized with a concussion in 2023 after falling in a hotel. After he returned, he twice rose up during news conferences. The 84-year-old former majority leader announced last February he's retiring when his current term ends in January 2027. Jill Nato, Fox News.
9: An unprecedented historic event on the White House grounds on Sunday as President Trump hosted Ultimate Fighting Championship bouts. UFC 250 being held on the president's 80th birthday on the transformed White House grounds. The crowd chanting. Attendees also sang happy birthday to the president. The event was delayed for about an hour due to weather-related conditions. I'm Deborah Valentine. This is Fox News.
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1: 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And all of this noise about what the Fed is doing, what's inflation doing, let's really peel the onion back and look at what are the things that we can be doing to take the worry and the stress out of your retirement.
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2: Thoughts on what's happening on the farm these days?
3: The farm actually is nice and quiet these days, and some of them did return to Fox Hollow Farm to film segments of the TV show, the documentary shows. So one of the biggest fear I had when I was writing this book, when I was researching this book, was that I did not want to open old wounds for the family members of these men who had already suffered so much. So I debated about actually even writing this at all. And I finally came down on the side of doing it because ultimately this is a case, this is a family that's reporting activity. And, you know, we wanted to follow the evidence to see where it leads. To this day, I'm not sure who or what exactly haunts Fox Hollow Farm. I'm not 100% certain. I do hope, though, that the family members, as we see more and more the victims slowly being identified, are receiving some closure. And there is finally an official memorial to those who lost their lives at the hands of Herbert Baumeister. There is a place, it is not on the premises at Fox Hollow Farm, but it's very close by. There is a place, thanks to a church group and some donations, where they can go and finally respects are paid to the men who died so tragically.
2: Do you think that the phenomena could be connected to the victims seeking recognition or justice?
3: Well, I will say that one of the classic motivations for a haunting, it has long been believed by paranormal scholars and investigators, is unfinished business. The idea that, you know, a ghost may continue to make its presence felt until, yes, the earliest ghost stories we have from ancient Rome involve the story of a murder victim that was seeking justice and the arrest of the murderer. So I think that's entirely feasible.
2: Spending a night there at Fox Hollow Farm, I mean, what is sort of pressing on you the most? The ghosts, the psychology of the place, or something else entirely?
3: It's the psychology of the place and the knowledge of what happened there, Richard. You know, I mean, when you are there in the dead of the night, no pun intended, you know, everything is quiet. You sit in there and you sit near that pool and you just think there is a set of steps which lead up from the pool area to the kitchen above. And you just think of the poor men that came down those steps expecting that they were going to have a fun time, you know, a good evening, and then would go about their lives the next day. They thought they were coming down to party. And instead, so many of these men never went back up those steps again. And that just absolutely breaks your heart. And also it filled me with a real anger at Herb Baumeister, this awful weasel of a human being that would do something so cowardly over and over again to meet his own needs. So a combination of deep upset, anger, and I think also just it's a very sobering experience to walk in the footsteps of where these events actually happened.
2: Is there any evidence, Richard, that the land itself had a strange reputation even before Baumeister lived there?
3: Not significantly, no. I don't think it really has much to do with the land. I think it has everything to do with the pathologic mental state of one deranged individual.
2: And were there any incidents so strange, maybe you initially left them out of your report because they just seemed too unbelievable?
3: Yeah, so the victim that got away that made reports to the authorities is a very controversial man, a guy called Mark Goodyear. And Mark's controversial. If you saw the show, you would kind of understand it. He has been accused of being more involved.

0: 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If you'd like to be a part of WBT's 50th Anniversary Sky Show Military Flag Ceremony, we'd love to have you. 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
1: Fox News, I'm Ted Linder. The Carolina Hurricanes have won the Stanley Cup in the 2025-2026 season as they defeated the Vegas Golden Knights Sunday night in Vegas 3-0, and they win this series 4-2. It's the team's second Stanley Cup championship. They won their first 20 years ago back in 2006. And the United States and Iran have reached an agreement to end the war. Fox's Trey Yingst.
2: The Strait of Hormuz is open once again. Those vessels that are trapped in the Persian Gulf will be able to export that crude oil from these Gulf countries. The naval blockade lifted on Iranian ports.
1: Full details of the deal not yet released. A signing set for this Friday in Switzerland. And Republican Senator Mitch McConnell hospitalized Sunday, but no word yet on why.
3: A spokesman for Senator McConnell would only say he's receiving excellent medical care.
1: Fox's Jill Nato, who was hospitalized earlier this year. 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
8: It's a deal, according to the president. I'm Ted Lindner, Fox News. President Trump and Iran say it's a done deal, that they've reached an agreement to end the war that has rocked the region. Vice President J.D. Vance telling Fox.
9: This is the immediate opening of the Straits of Hormuz and, of course, the lifting of the naval blockade that we've had on Iran along with it.
8: President Trump posting on Truth Social. Congrats to all. Ships of the world, start your engines. Let the oil flow. Fox's Trey Yingst with more.
10: He says on a post, this great deal will bring peace and security to the whole region. Many presidents have tried to make peace with Iran and all have failed before me. The leaders of the region have, for the first time, found a president who can help them achieve real peace. With the opening of the strait upon the signing of the deal on Friday, for purposes of mine removal, oil will flow on both ends again for the region and the world. Iran's deputy foreign minister says one of Iran's conditions for retaliating in response to Israel's attacks on Beirut's southern suburbs is Israel's withdrawal from southern Lebanon.
8: Key mediator Pakistan said the signing will be Friday in Switzerland. A plane crashed Sunday morning at the airport in Butler, Missouri, killing the pilot and the 11 people on board. Bates County Sheriff Chad Anderson saying the plane was carrying skydivers.
11: We're still trying to identify family and make notifications, and so we're going to be respectful of that.
8: No word on what caused the crash. The FAA and NTSB working to determine that. 14-year-old suspect under arrest accused of an armed robbery, a holdup at a kid's lemonade stand in South Boston last week. Two masked suspects reportedly fled the scene with a pink box stuffed with money. The lemonade stand was being run by an 11-year-old girl and her 12-year-old brother. Police say the teen suspect was arrested Friday after police released surveillance video. The second suspect remains on the loose. And the Carolina Hurricanes capturing the Stanley Cup for the 2026 season, defeating the Vegas Golden Knights in Vegas 3-0. They win the series 4-2. 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
8: The FBI continues security operations ahead of the U.S.-Iran match at the World Cup. Fox's Sarah Allegre in L.A. with more.
13: They're saying just about a dozen drones so far, expecting more as the games continue. They have counter-drone surveillance teams really spread out throughout the area and say they're going to be on full force. So as you can imagine, over at Los Angeles Stadium, security definitely on lockdown. The FAA's got temporary flight restrictions in place around several host cities across the country and say they're working very closely with the DHS and other partners to keep the airspace secure.
8: FBI Director Kash Patel telling Fox the agency will monitor social media fearing lone wolf attacks. Meanwhile, the Iranian team will have to return to Mexico after every game because they are banned from staying in the United States. A hiring freeze has hit the job market, and it's affecting teenagers who are searching for work this summer. Fox Business's Jerry Willis has more.
14: From scooping ice cream and babysitting to lifeguarding and bagging groceries, teen summer jobs are on a downward spiral. This year, around 790,000 teens between 16 and 19 will have a job during May, June, and July, according to Challenger, Gray, and Christmas. Indeed says lifeguard positions have surged 78% over the past year. Hiring for retail salespeople is down 30% year over year. Restaurant hiring has dropped 5%, according to data from LinkedIn. The Challenger report advises teens to fill out applications ASAP. They should also be networking with people in their community and polishing their resumes with AI. In New York, Jerry Willis, Fox Business.
8: And Kentucky Senator Mitch McConnell admitted to the hospital on Sunday morning. A spokesperson for the 84-year-old McConnell saying, quote, he was receiving excellent care. It wasn't known why he was hospitalized as of Sunday evening. I'm Ted Lindner. This is Fox News.
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2: Well, there's one being proposed in Utah. Would be, I believe it's going to be underground. You'll disabuse me if I have that wrong, but it's supposed to be underground. From what I understand, it's going to be the size of Manhattan, and it's going to use more power than the entire state currently needs. Any of that true? All of it? What?
3: Well, some of it. The proposed data center in Utah is an anomaly. Most of the data centers, and the reason there are so many data centers is because, one word, latency. Technology, everybody accesses it, not just you streaming Netflix or whatever you watch, but it's also businesses. They run their entire business, all their communication, their customer resource management, the inventory inside their plant. Many of their machines operate on a logic that ties the machines together with their supply chain. All this is done by data centers. And rather than have one big central system like what they're proposing in Utah, they have used a philosophy called edge technology, which means we're decentralizing the data centers. Great redundancy in the system. So hundreds and hundreds of data centers are much more secure and much less latent to the user than one big center.
2: And how much of this expansion is being driven by artificial intelligence?
3: Oh, yeah. Well, I mean, it's not just businesses that are using the data centers. It's also artificial intelligence. It could be said that they're using about 3% of the energy produced in this country right now, just artificial intelligence. That is pretty crazy usage.
2: Someone was telling me the other day that, and I don't know if this is true, but Sam Altman supposedly was telling AI users, whatever you use, ChatGPT or whatever. And I'm up here in Canada, and we say, thank you even to AI. He's saying, don't say thank you because it uses too much energy. Is that true?
3: It is true because most of the low hanging fruit is, just plug into the grid and use whatever. But of course, the downside is that you begin browning out the communities in which you're building the data centers. So now the modern model is it takes about $120 million to build a typical data center. Typically they build, and I know this because I reviewed a piece of property in South Carolina a couple of years ago for a company buying an old mill that made yarn and a cloth, a sewing factory, basically what you would call it, 1 million square feet. But they didn't want the building and they didn't want the office complex. All they wanted was the server room and the 30 megawatt gas-fired turbine that came with that plant. So the modern model is that they're building typically 50 megawatt gas-fired turbines to generate electricity for the data center and a net addition to the local grid. So that's how they become a benefit to the communities in which they build.
2: There seems to be a panic, though, about these data centers, and some are suggesting that this could be one of the big midterm election issues, and that these data centers are being foisted on communities and they don't want them. I read a poll recently, 71% of poll respondents are opposed to these data centers. Is this panic overblown?
3: The panic is manufactured. It's like any new technology, I think, but it's worse with the data centers because the average

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2: Fox News, I'm Deborah Valentine. President Trump is on his way to France to attend the three-day 52nd annual G7 summit. His attendance comes a day after the president announced a peace deal with Iran.
3: Iran and Ukraine are expected to dominate discussion at this meeting of seven wealthy democracies. France has invited Saudi Arabia, the United Arab Emirates, and Qatar, all directly harmed by the Middle East conflict.
2: Fox's Jonathan Savage reporting from London. The Carolina Hurricanes have won the 2026 Stanley Cup after their goalie was replaced in Game 3.
4: The Carolina Hurricanes have won the Stanley Cup for the second time.
5: Courtesy ESPN, Carolina down Las Vegas 3-0 on Sunday in Game 6 to win it. That backup goalie, Brandon Bussey, stopped all 22 shots he faced.
2: Fox's Tim McMaster. 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
7: The G7 Summit. I'm Deborah Valentine, Fox News. President Trump is expected to arrive in France today for the three-day 52nd annual G7 summit.
8: Iran and Ukraine are expected to dominate discussion at this meeting of seven wealthy democracies. France has invited Saudi Arabia, the United Arab Emirates and Qatar, all directly harmed by the Middle East conflict. Diplomats have told Reuters that one focus will be crisis management. President Trump has been frustrated by what he sees as a lack of European help with Iran. The president left last year's G7 in Canada early. Some officials from host country France suggest one sign of success would be the American delegation staying until the end. In London, Jonathan Savage, Fox News.
7: President Trump's attendance at the G7 summit comes a day after he announced that the U.S. and Iran have reached an agreement to end their months-long conflict. Fox's Jessica Rosenthal has more.
9: Pakistan's prime minister announced the U.S. and Iran reached a deal and that a signing ceremony would be held in Switzerland Friday. President Trump wrote on Truth Social he authorized the toll-free opening of the Strait of Hormuz and a removal of the U.S. naval blockade, adding ships, start your engines, let the oil flow. Iran's deputy foreign minister confirmed the deal as well, though said negotiations for a final deal will be held over the next 60 days and that they will take measures if they witness any breaches. Hours before a deal was announced, several Iranian officials were warning Israel of a response to their strikes on a Hezbollah target in Beirut, following Hezbollah's drone and rocket attacks on northern Israel. Jessica Rosenthal, Fox News.
7: Vice President J.D. Vance on Fox's The Big Weekend Show.
10: This is the immediate opening of the Straits of Hormuz and, of course, the lifting of the naval blockade that we've had on Iran along with it.
7: Stock futures in the green following the announcement of a peace deal between the U.S. and Iran to be signed Friday. 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
7: A deadly plane crash in Missouri on Sunday morning.
18: 11 skydivers and a pilot were killed when a private plane went down near Butler Memorial Airport Sunday. Cause of the crash under investigation.
19: Nothing criminal that we can see, nothing tourism related or anything like that. Those are some of the first questions that we would have with the World Cup being in town.
18: Bass County Sheriff Chad Anderson says the plane crashed into a field near the airport and burst into flames. The FAA says the plane was a Pacific Aerospace 750 and it had gotten up to about 13,000 feet before it descended. It was operated by Skydive Kansas City. Kathleen Maloney, Fox News.
7: The FBI continuing heightened security operations prior to tonight's New Zealand-Iran match at the World Cup. Fox's Sarah Allegre has details from Los Angeles.
20: They're saying just about a dozen drones so far, expecting more as the games continue. They have counter-drone surveillance teams really spread out throughout the area and say they're going to be on full force. So as you can imagine, over at Los Angeles Stadium, security definitely on lockdown. The FAA's got temporary flight restrictions in place around several host cities across the country and say they're working very closely with the DHS and other partners to keep the airspace secure.
7: The two teams play today at 9 p.m. Eastern, 6 p.m. Pacific time at SoFi Stadium in Inglewood, California. An unprecedented historic event at the White House grounds on Sunday as President Trump hosted Ultimate Fighting Championship bouts. UFC 250 held on the president's 80th birthday on the transformed White House grounds. The crowd chanting. Attendees also singing happy birthday to the president. The event was delayed for about an hour due to weather-related concerns, with UFC 250 running past midnight. I'm Deborah Valentine. This is Fox News.
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1: 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And all of this noise about what the Fed is doing, what's inflation doing, let's really peel the onion back and look at what are the things that we can be doing to take the worry and the stress out of your retirement.
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2: Sure it would be, because it's going to be a different kind of language. It's probably going to be the language of mathematics, as the new film Disclosure Day kind of alludes to. And it's going to take some kind of artificial intelligence speed to be able to interpret that language and convert it into our very slow, you know, verbiage that we use as humans.
3: Do you think AI is the inevitable endpoint of ET technological evolution?
2: As far as I can see, it's definitely a point along the way. I don't know if it's the end point. I look at the human being as a spirit that has a body. The body is a peripheral in this dimension. That's how we interpret our universe. And, you know, once we learn to wipe our own butts, I guess we sort of get our brains together. But by then, we've forgotten who we are, really, as a spirit. It's not until, honestly, the matter that's used to build our bodies, both at birth and then at age about 9 and age 20 and age 50, we change. The particles with which our body, our physical body, is entangled change over time. And thus our spirit's access to other information sources in the universe changes over time as well. So is it an endpoint or is it a place along the way? I think our spirit is far more advanced than any artificial intelligence. We're the greatest show in the universe here on this world. And that's why, if at all, aliens are coming here.
3: And if they've mastered alien civilizations, that is, if they've mastered quantum computing, what capabilities would they possess, do you think, that would probably appear like magic to us?
2: Well, I would say transportation or interdimensional transportation would be possible. Human imagination can transcend the universe. We can perceive the formation of planets. We can perceive the smallest quanta. And our perception actually affects those when we apply our observation power to it. But once you get to a certain point, you realize that if particles can be moved from one dimension to another using artificial intelligence, then entire complex structures can be moved, which is maybe why we see craft flying in our airspace that we don't recognize. Now, they could be leftovers from ancient civilizations who just developed differently than we did, and they're remnants, but they could also be from other worlds. If they're from other worlds, the only way they can get here is through interdimensional transportation.
3: And that could be achievable through quantum computing?
2: I would say yes. If we can get one particle to move between universes or between one point in the galaxy or the universe and another, we can get complex structures to do it as well. We just have to be able to make the calculations.
3: Well, do you think that might be in part or in whole this mad rush to build AI and quantum computers because governments are trying to reverse engineer technologies they don't understand?
2: The short answer is yes, but the long answer is governments are only concerned with what they can see right in front of their face. They don't have any they don't have any end game in plan. Maybe the Chinese have a long game, but as I said, the CCP is more concerned with staying alive in a country of 1.2 billion Chinese who are not happy right now than they are anything else. So.

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2: News. I'm Ted Lindner. The United States and Iran have reached an agreement to end the conflict. Fox's Trey Yanks.
3: The Strait of Hormuz is open once again. Those vessels that are trapped in the Persian Gulf will be able to export that crude oil from these Gulf countries. The naval blockade lifted on Iranian ports.
2: Full details of the deal not yet released. A signing is set for this Friday in Switzerland. President Trump on his way to France to attend the three-day 52nd annual G7 summit. His attendance coming a day after the president announced the peace deal with Iran.
4: Iran and Ukraine are expected to dominate discussion at this meeting of seven wealthy democracies. France has invited Saudi Arabia, the United Arab Emirates, and Qatar, all directly harmed by the Middle East conflict.
2: Fox's Jonathan Savage and the Carolina Hurricanes have captured the Stanley Cup as they defeated the Vegas Golden Knights in Vegas 3-0. They win the series 4-2. 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
9: 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Tell them Bill sent you today. On this Monday, a new survey from Quinnipiac College in Connecticut says about 23% of Americans are proud of their heritage. That's a so-so number. It's not catastrophic. And, you know, we have a lot of loons in our society. We have a lot of people who are alienated. We have socialists. We have communists. We have fascists. We have criminals. So 23% not really liking their American status isn't crazy. Most of those people, however, are between the ages of 18 and 24. Now, I went through the Vietnam War situation. I saw the protests. Many of those that were so anti-government during the Vietnam War are now conservatives because as you get older, you see the world differently. Not all. I still have friends that are hippies at heart, and they don't like the government or whatever it may be. But most Americans kind of graduate in their thinking. And I'm not very worried about this poll. I do believe you should love your country. If you read my books, if you know the history, you will love it because we are a noble nation. Back in a moment. Homeowners, when is the last time you checked your home title? Scammers are everywhere and they're targeting your equity. With just a single forged document, they can file at the county. 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That is the Morning O'Reilly Update. More analysis later on.
10: Good Monday morning. Boomer Von Cannon, WBT Traffic. In North Charlotte, have report of a disabled vehicle, Sugar Creek Road at Gibbon Road. Watch for authorities on the scene on outbound Sugar Creek. Looking good on the interstates currently. No problems. I-85, I-77, or 485. Your drive time for I-85 headed southbound from Mooresville, exit 36 to Uptown, exit 9 John Belk, just under 26 minutes. Boomer Von Cannon, WBT Traffic. Now with the latest in sports, WBT Sports Director Jim Zocchi.
11: Carolina Hurricanes win the NHL Stanley Cup in six games, topping the Vegas Golden Knights 3-0 on Sunday. Taylor Hall scoring in the first period, Jackson Blake with a second-period goal, and then Nikolai Ehlers adding an empty netter in the third. Brandon Bussey stopping all 22 shots on goal by Vegas. Jordan Staal won the Conn Smythe Trophy as the playoff MVP at the age of 37. And for the Hurricanes, their second Stanley Cup along with 2006. College World Series, North Carolina wins over West Virginia 5-2. And Troy over Ole Miss 12-8. They'll play the Mountaineers tomorrow. Winner will face the Tar Heels on Wednesday. Rockies win over the A's 23-9. Colorado the worst record in the major leagues coming in. Mets over the Braves 8-1. White Sox score all six of their runs in the sixth inning, beat the Dodgers 6-4. It was the Brewers 4, Phillies nothing. FIFA World Cup winners on Sunday were Germany, Australia, Ivory Coast, and Sweden. Netherlands and Japan played to a 2-2 tie. Denny Hamlin won his third straight NASCAR Cup Series race, taking Sundays at Pocono. And Bud Colley won the Canadian Open for his first PGA Tour victory at the age of 36. Jim Zocchi, WBT Sports.
10: Your WBT forecast today, Monday, June 15th, plenty of Carolina sunshine and 88 this afternoon. Tonight, just a few clouds, the overnight 65. Tomorrow, mix of sun and clouds, 85. Right now, Mooresville, 72. Chester, 72. The Queen City, 73 at WBT.
12: 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I'm Nick Craig. Good morning to you. Continuing our coverage of what has been a very busy week in Raleigh as lawmakers are back in the state capitol dealing with the legislative short session ahead of the July the 4th holiday when lawmakers are scheduled to wrap up the 2026 short session. A lot of legislation moving back and forth between the North Carolina House and Senate. To walk us through House Bill 1173, it's my pleasure to welcome Andrew Pomerantz, CarolinaJournal.com, to the Carolina Journal News Hour this morning. Andrew, great to have you as always. A busy couple of days at the legislature. Gang violence is a major problem and discussion in many municipalities across the state of North Carolina. Typically, that is a local issue dealt by local judiciaries and local law enforcement. However, it looks like the North Carolina General Assembly is trying to step in on this. What are you tracking on that front?
13: Yeah. Hey, Nick, thank you so much for having me on this morning. It is a busy week, like you've mentioned, down here in Raleigh at the General Assembly. I'm seeing a number of bills kind of work their way through committees this week. And this is a bill that was filed back on April 30th, so just a couple weeks ago now, entitled Jalea's Law, sponsored by Representatives John Bell and Sarah Stevens. Actually happened in John Bell's district. And so something that he talked about was, you know, the family actually came to him and said this is something that they would like to see move forward, but moved through House Judiciary 2 Committee late Tuesday afternoon. And something that we'll see was earlier calendared for House rules on Wednesday morning, but was then removed from the calendar. So something that I think we'll see come up early next week.
12: You talked about how the family wanted and reached out to their representative to try and get moving on some legislation. And Andrew, this files a horrific story from late 2025 as a middle schooler in Goldsboro was gunned down and killed. Can you walk us through some of those details?
13: Yeah, so on her way home, walking with her little sister, she was gunned down by three fellow juveniles. Those names have not been released because they are minors, but all three boys were teenage boys. were charged with first-degree murder and felony conspiracies. And so something the family said, she was only 13 years old. Our lives have been changed forever. And, you know, their goal really with this piece of legislation is to save other lives with prevention and intervention. And so a terrible story. You know, the family talked about how the 13-year-old died in her little sister's arms, you know, on a normal walk home from school. And a lot of the details around this case are still, not being discussed because of their juvenile status of the boys who committed the crimes. Representative Bell, said this law is the result of a tragic incident that happened in our community where a beloved 13-year-old girl was murdered only 4 days before Christmas. Nick, I can only imagine the family, and it has shocked their community. It rocked our community, and the whole community in their area grieved. And so a very tragic situation, but the family was in attendance during the committee hearing on Tuesday, asking for this legislation, obviously visibly upset rightfully so, still. And so they are looking to do something, they said, in a big way.
12: Yeah, and obviously the legislation does not resolve what had happened in the past, but hopefully helping other families, other parents, other relatives and guardians across the state of North Carolina moving forward. Andrew, you highlighted something there that I want to make sure is clear to our audience. We cover and have talked about a lot of high-profile violent situations here in North Carolina over the last couple of years, specifically when you are dealing with juveniles throughout the criminal justice and the law enforcement system. Those details can take forever if they ever are released, again, because of the age of those individuals. So that may be why this has not become a major topic and wasn't a major story across North Carolina when it happened in late 2025.
13: Yeah, and this story really started to gain momentum again just 2 weeks ago now. The family and representatives held a press conference actually out in Goldsboro to introduce this bill and ask for it themselves. And a number of representatives were in attendance, and as well as local officials, asking for these stricter gang-related charges and making it easier to prosecute individuals with gang-related crimes.
12: Yeah, there are a lot of pertinent details as it relates to House Bill 1173. Looking at your article over at CarolinaJournal.com, what are exactly some of those details as it will relate to gang violence?
13: Yeah, so rather than, focusing on a single penalty, the bill would actually look at several different aspects of criminal law, including recruitment, gang recruitment, firearm possession, sentencing enhancements, and also just how do we define criminal gang activity in the state of North Carolina. And that's something that was brought up multiple times during the committee hearing. In the 2008 North Carolina Criminal Gang Suppression Act required a high bar of evidence to prove gang activity, leadership, or membership, and just put really unrealistic expectations on prosecutors, a really high bar to prove gang crimes and that additional penalties that would come along with those. And so this bill aims to kind of break a lot of that down. It also increases punishment for recruiting others into gang activity, especially with stiffer penalties around those who recruited under the age of 18. Something that the 2008 Criminal Gang Suppression Act did was put a cap on the age at 15, and trying to eliminate how those recruiting of people under the age of 18, lowering that threshold, make those penalties harsher. But what we've seen, and we see tragically in this case, is people even younger than 15 being recruited in to join gang violence and gang crimes. And a lot of that is done through social media and other digital communications. And so this bill actually takes the first stand at trying to deter some of that online gang violence through stricter penalties and through increased sentencing. And so, a number of things this bill aims to do, but really tries to get to the heart of, why did this situation happen? And how do we make it easier going forward to prosecute individuals in connection with gang crimes?
12: Yeah, Andrew, it's a miserable situation, but unfortunately, many of these organized crime gangs, not only here in North Carolina, but across the nation, they do prey on young individuals in their early teens that are going through the middle or high school system in states like North Carolina, using some of those individuals, of course, again, at very young ages, maybe not fully able to decipher the
14: true difference between right and wrong and prey on those impressionable minds. So a kind of a miserable situation there. However, unlike some other legislation that we've been keeping an eye in Raleigh, there is some question and some criticism being drawn by the other side. Looks like Representative Deb Butler, the Democrat out of New Hanover County, thinks maybe that there's some problems here.
13: Yeah, absolutely. And the ACLU also spoke against this piece of legislation, and Representative Butler said what we don't want is to create a dragnet that is so broad that it targets people who are merely guilty by association, right? Those who maybe are tied up in this gang life for reasons that are unbecoming of themselves or by association. And she went on to say, you know, to her credit, criminals need to be in jail, but we don't want to give up our civil liberties or our constitutional rights and put people in jail who are not actually guilty of those crimes yet. And that's the similar sentiment expressed by the ACLU is a fear of infringing on individual rights just because of some gang affiliation. Quite shockingly to myself, ACLU actually said, if we're going to increase the punishment for people who are in gangs, we need to be sure wearing a certain color or having a picture online flashing gang signs does not necessarily mean that they are, in fact, a member of a gang. quite starkly there. And so to that comment, Representative Stevens, said, I believe the intention of this bill is quite clear that we must involve some kind of criminal activity, even if, we're on top of not just guilty by association here. So interesting debate back and forth, a very emotional committee meeting. But hopefully we will see this legislation, I would assume, move quite quickly through the Rules Committee and into the House floor next week.
14: Yeah, bizarre comment there from the ACLU. Unfortunately, that's not the first time we've heard something like that out of this organization. If passed, and of course, we'll be keeping an eye on that. We know Andrew will as well. That would go into effect December 1st of this year. We'll keep you up to date.

0: without delays. You're in great shape so far. Hey, in North Charlotte, keep an eye out for a disabled vehicle reported Sugar Creek Road at Gibbon Road. And throughout the day, construction continues on Freedom Drive, making your way westbound. It's down to one lane from Moorhead Street to Berry Hill Road. Anticipate some delays here on Freedom throughout the course of the day. Boomer Von Kennen, WBT Traffic.
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0: Your WBT forecast today, Monday, June 15th. Plenty of Carolina sunshine, up to 88 this afternoon. Tonight, just a few clouds, the overnight 65. And tomorrow, much like today, even cooler. Sunny with some sunshine and clouds, 85 for Tuesday. Right now, it says Lincoln 73, Lancaster 73, the Queen City 73 at WBT.
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3: 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It seems like almost on a bi-weekly basis now, we're hearing about a company that previously announced they were going to be bringing a bunch of jobs, a bunch of economic investment to the state of North Carolina, only to turn around months or years later and say, nah, actually, it's not going to be as great as we originally proposed it to be. That is another story that we are tracking this morning to walk through some of the latest. Katie Zender, CarolinaJournal.com, joins us on the News Hour. Katie, a lot of the JDIG stories that we've covered recently deal with incentive deals that were announced 3, 4, 5 years ago in some cases. The one that you're tracking this morning as it relates to Jet Zero, that's relatively new. That announcement was only last year, right?
4: That's exactly right, Nick. So this announcement was made last year, I believe in June, so not quite a year, and they're already announcing delays in the hiring timeline. This announcement was made in 2025. Jet Zero is an aerospace manufacturer startup that is based out of California, and they're supposed to be bringing their first manufacturing plant to Greensboro at the Triad International Airport there, and they have already requested delays that were approved by the Department of Commerce to their hiring timeline.
3: And the big issue with these JDIG programs, as we've continued to cover them, or these JDIG incentives, as I should say, is that these are, in a lot of cases, Katie, very large hiring goals, sometimes thousands, 5, 6, 7,000 employees, billions of dollars worth of private investment. They're very lofty goals. And unfortunately, this track record over the last couple of years shows that either A, the projects don't happen at all, as you're talking about now, the timeline can be delayed pretty significantly, or in some cases, they pare down the hiring so much, sometimes cutting it by 80 or 90%, that it's nowhere near the deal that was originally announced.
4: Yeah, that's exactly right, Nick. So with this project, their overall hiring goal was 14,000 jobs by 2036. That deadline has now been pushed back to 2037. And then they had some smaller hiring goals that have been shifted a little bit. So their original hiring goal for 2027, which is next year, was just over 1,000 jobs. They have now changed that timeline to be no hires in 2027, but they're accelerating the hires in 2028 and 2029. So they're still trying to meet their initial hiring targets for 2029 of 3,020 jobs. They just won't be making any hires in 2027 and then increasing their hires in 2028 and 2029. And then they're pushing back their entire timeline 1 year from the end of 2036 to the end of 2037.
3: Katie, we're talking about a lot of jobs here. We're talking about a lot of investment. This was a major announcement over at the Triad Airport when this was originally announced back in 2025. And obviously, it'd be great to have 14,000 new jobs here in North Carolina, billions of dollars worth of additional private investment. But I would imagine a lot of folks hearing this original announcement, oh yeah, we're only pushing it back a year, we're going to continue with our goals as they're stated out right now, might be a little bit of PTSD, because we've seen this similar story with a lot of these other JDIG companies as well.
4: That's exactly right, Nick. In fact, we just saw it here recently in the last month with VinFast. And Teresa Opeka, you know, has covered that, been covering that story for the last couple of years. And so Brian Balfour, he's the VP of research here at the John Locke Foundation. He said, this is already beginning to resemble the VinFast debacle. This project's failure began with requested delays, and it seems like barely a day goes by without another announced delay or failure of a JDIG project. In fact, he also posted on Twitter this morning, he said, will this become the VinFast of the sky?
3: Yeah, again, we hope that's not the case, because again, we're talking about a lot of really great paying jobs, a lot of folks in the in and around the Piedmont area of North Carolina having the ability to work for this employer, a lot of economic impact from this. But even outside of this, Katie, I was reading another story this week about a window and door manufacturer that was supposed to open a facility in Johnston County. They've completely scrapped that project. It's unfortunate because when these projects are announced, it is unfortunately so many years down the road that we find out these jobs aren't coming to fruition. And a lot of people don't even remember exactly what the original deal was, what the original announcement was. So you take this kind of victory lap before anything has even begun, only to find out 2, 3, 4 years down the road that the project is completely scrapped or it's pared back so much, it doesn't even resemble what it was originally intended to be.
4: That's exactly right, Nick. And so the reasoning with Jet Zero for this delays is they are blaming the tie-up with the state budget and the delays in the state budget for the needed delayed timeline. And so both the deputy chief of staff on both the House and Senate side have commented on this. Demi Dowdy, who's Speaker Hall's deputy chief of staff of communications and external affairs, she said, "We have fully funded year one of the project and have passed necessary technical corrections to facilitate Jet Zero's construction process and are committed to funding year two of the project by the start of the fiscal year." And then Lauren Horsch, who's the deputy chief of staff for Senator Berger, Senate Leader Phil Berger, she said the Senate remains committed to fully funding the project and securing the $133.9 million necessary for this upcoming fiscal year in the state budget. So according to both Lauren and Demi, this project is, you know, fully funded for the first 2 years. The NCGA is fully committed to funding this project. And then Patrice Geist-Bethia also commented on this. She is the Deputy Communications Director for the North Carolina Department of Commerce. And she also said that these kind of modification requests are not uncommon, and the state often grants these modifications, as they did in this case. This was approved by the Economic Investment Committee at the Department of Commerce on Tuesday. She said they usually grant these if it's believed that the company is acting in good faith.
3: Yeah, and of course, that question over good faith does remain relatively unknown as of right now, as we're still in the very early phases of this project. But Katie, it is interesting to see Jet Zero say, hey, this fact that the state and the North Carolina General Assembly didn't pass a budget when the new fiscal year started July the 1st of 2025, that's the reason we're pulling this back. And then to hear from both corner offices in the North Carolina General Assembly saying, hey, we've passed your technical bills, we've already set the money aside. Kind of an interesting rift seemingly already beginning between the state and this company.
4: Right. So yeah, we'll definitely be keeping an eye on this, Nick, and just keeping everyone up to date with this story as it progresses. And yeah, hopefully we don't see another VinFast debacle here.
3: Yeah, no question about it. The VinFast story has been an unmitigated disaster. We encourage our audience to go read more about Jet Zero. Katie's got the story on that over on our website, carolinajournal.com. And of course, we've got continuing coverage of VinFast and other JDIG announcements that have not come to fruition here over the last couple of months and years. All those details, carolinajournal.com. We appreciate the information this morning. Katie Zender joins us on the Carolina Journal News Hour. Charlotte's FM News Talk, 107.9 FM, WBT from the Charlotte Eye, Ear, Nose, and Throat Traffic Center. 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
5: All right, Nick, thank you, and good Monday morning, sir. We're looking good on the major thoroughfares. No problems or significant delays along I-77, I-85, and 485. In North Charlotte, keep an eye out for a disabled vehicle reported Sugar Creek Road at Gibbon Road. And throughout the day, expect road work on Steel Creek Road headed northbound from Sam Neely Road to Westinghouse Boulevard. This work is scheduled through July 2nd. Boomer Von Kennen, WBT Traffic. Now with the latest in sports, WBT's Jim Zoki.
6: Carolina Hurricanes win the NHL Stanley Cup in 6 games, topping the Vegas Golden Knights 3-0 on Sunday. Taylor Hall scoring in the first period, Jackson Blake with a second period goal, and then Nikolai Ehlers adding an empty netter in the third. Brandon Bussey stopping all 22 shots on goal by Vegas. Jordan Staal won the Conn Smythe Trophy as the playoff MVP at the age of 37. And for the Hurricanes, their second Stanley Cup along with 2006. College World Series, North Carolina wins over West Virginia 5-2. And Troy over Ole Miss 12-8. They'll play the Mountaineers tomorrow. Winner will face the Tar Heels on Wednesday. Rockies win over the A's 23-9. Colorado, the worst record in the major leagues coming in. Mets over the Braves 8-1. White Sox score all 6 of their runs in the 6th inning, beat the Dodgers 6-4. It was the Brewers 4, Phillies nothing. FIFA World Cup winners on Sunday were Germany, Australia, Ivory Coast, and Sweden. Netherlands and Japan play to a 2-2 tie. Denny Hamlin won his third straight NASCAR Cup Series race, taking Sundays at Pocono. And Bud Colley won the Canadian Open for his first PGA Tour victory at the age of 36. Jim Zocchi, WBT Sports.
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5: Your WBT forecast. Today, Monday, June 15th, Carolina sunshine, 88 this afternoon. Tonight, just a few clouds move in, the overnight 65. And tomorrow, mix of sun and clouds, 85. Rock Hill, 73. Concord, 73. And the Queen City, 73 at WBT.
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3: 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It's time for David Chadwick's Moment of Hope.
13: We're looking at the problem of pride in our lives. It's so dangerous. And here's another reason for not being proud. You are usually miserly. It means you're not generous whatsoever. And as I've joked so often, it is interesting that the word miser and miserable come from the same etymological word source. Choose today to be humble, to recognize that all you have in life is a gift from God. What reason do any of us have to be proud? And when you fight pride and you choose humility, I can promise you there will be a blessing from God for you. He loves it when we're on our knees, the heart of a servant, to give our lives away, and to fight pride with every ounce of our being. So choose humility, fight pride, and watch God work in your life. I'm David Chadwick with this Moment of Hope. 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
3: 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I'm Nick Craig. Good morning to you. We continue our coverage this morning of what we are expecting to be a very busy month of June in the North Carolina General Assembly. If you'll remember back just a couple of weeks ago, we got an announcement from both the North Carolina House and Senate that lawmakers were, in fact, moving forward on a budget framework. That was the middle of May. And as we turn the calendar into June and watch what happens in the General Assembly over the next couple of weeks, we are patiently awaiting a budget deal from state lawmakers to walk us through some of the main priorities that Republicans should be focusing on. It's my pleasure to welcome the Senior Vice President of Research over at the John Locke Foundation, Brian Balfour, back to the Carolina Journal News Hour this morning. Brian, fingers crossed, we've been waiting a year plus for a state budget at this point. You've got a great article over at the John Locke Foundation about some of these priorities. Walk us through some of them, if you would.
15: Yeah, great. Thanks for having me on today. Appreciate it. So we're looking forward over the next month to see what sort of a budget deal gets worked out. And so I figured I'd put down on paper kind of a 20,000 foot view of a handful of priorities that we at the Locke Foundation are hoping these legislators keep in mind as they work on this budget process. Kind of starting, obviously, with let's try to keep spending in check. Governor Stein put out his budget proposal a little while ago, and that showed an 11% increase year over year in spending. Double digit percentage increase is just completely uncalled for and unsustainable. It would mark a 27% increase in spending over just the last 4 years. So let's kind of dial that back, have some more realistic total spending goals. A couple other things that I'd like to look at is this whole shell game that they started a few years ago of putting money into special reserve funds, and then they withdraw the money out of that reserve into the general fund, but it's not counted under the general fund spending because it's considered, they classify it as a receipt-supported expenditure because it's supported by a receipt from that reserve fund that they just dumped the money into. And we looked back at the last actual full budget bill they passed in 2023, they did this to the tune of $7 billion, moving these monies into these various reserve funds. And there was a total of 30 of these reserve funds that they had to choose from, basically, 20 of which had been created just since the year 2020. So this was kind of a new, really emerging trend that really obscures any sort of budget transparency and kind of hides the true nature of the full spending of the general fund.
3: Let me ask you about that. So let's say that the final budget is $30 billion. Let's just use that as a benchmark number. They transfer $7 billion from these rainy days, the technology fund, all these other reserve funds. The final spending is 37, but as you're saying, what the people are seeing and what the final announcement is only a $30 billion budget, which I guess is, in this case, with $7 billion worth of additional funding, Brian, is nowhere near the final total.
15: Yeah, exactly right. And kind of budget nerds like myself, insiders, they call that above the line, that money that they move into reserves like that. And so it's considered not available for spending. But then it's withdrawn from the reserve fund immediately, and it's counted, as I said, as receipt supported, which then does not count against the general fund total. And that was a recent phenomenon, like I mentioned, and I look back even just a handful of years ago, even monies that they would put into the rainy day fund, the savings reserve fund, that would count against the general fund total. So they were counting all those monies being put into reserve funds, and that shifted just in the last handful of years, really. So I I just think that's a really bad budgetary practice, especially to what it does to transparency. It just does not fully express the amount of funds that are being appropriated by the state budget.
3: Yeah, I mean, it's a large sum. We're not just talking about a couple $100,000 squeaking out here or there, Brian. We're literally talking about, in some cases, could be 15-20% of the budget, depending on what some of those final numbers look like. So some big time dollars there. Before you get into a couple more of your bullet points, I want to go back to the first thing you mentioned. You know, the state of North Carolina, no question about it, over the last 15 years has really been exploding in terms of growth. A lot of folks moving here, a lot of businesses being here. Brian, we're seeing something different than our in other states. Florida, for example, has seen similar amounts of population growth. Their state budget has actually gone down year over year with the leadership of Governor DeSantis and their Republican-led legislature. We have not seen that here in North Carolina. The budget continues to creep up each and every year. Or is it maybe a fairy tale or a fantasy land dream here to believe that we can get to a period of time in which we continue to see that growth, but spending actually goes down here in the state of North Carolina?
15: I think that's going to be real difficult. And one of the biggest challenges is the recent expansion of Medicaid. We've seen Medicaid expenditures explode in the last few years since we expanded. I think there's 700 creeping up on 800,000 people now that have signed up on the expansion part of Medicaid. And that just becomes really unsustainable. Just that and all the other pressures, the majority, when you stop and think about it, the majority of the money that the general fund, that the state budget spends is paying employees, right? Salaries, benefits, and retirees, their pension benefits and healthcare benefits. That's the overwhelming majority. So until we take a closer look at that, there's no way we can really kind of rein in spending. So what we mean by that is, you know, agencies looking at how can they become more efficient? How can they do more with less and still provide the services that they're duty bound to provide to the North Carolinians? And also look for ways maybe that they could outsource the labor, you know, contracting with third parties where they just pay a flat fee and therefore the state's not on the hook, you know, for these benefits and retiree benefits and pensions for decades to come.
3: Yeah, I mean, you can pay somebody $50,000 or $100,000 a year. You, of course, incur all of those extra fees associated with that versus going to an outside party who, by the way, also could be located here in the state of North Carolina, Brian, pay them $100,000 and not have to deal with any of the retirement, the health care, all of the other things associated with having an employee on the payroll. Some interesting work that could be done there by some of these agencies. All right, back to your list over at the John Locke Foundation, a couple of other major priorities. You do highlight the importance of setting aside dollars, dealing with the rainy day fund, of course, coming off, almost hitting the 2-year anniversary, the devastation of Hurricane Helene in western North Carolina. That's something that the state did not have 15 years ago after 100 plus years of Democrat control. The state was, for all intents and purposes, practically broke.
15: Yeah, exactly right. And even going back to 2008, when the economic recession hit, the Democrats in control, they were not setting aside money into the rainy day fund, even though revenues were growing pretty dramatically year over year. They just spent it as soon as they got it in. It was very short-sighted. And so North Carolina was caught really flat-footed when that recession hit and revenues dipped. They didn't have any savings to dip into. So right now we're up at $3.6 billion in the rainy day fund. There's another $800 million in a stabilization and inflation reserve fund. So almost $4.5 billion right there. But I'd like to see them continue to try to aggressively put some money aside, maybe get up more closer to like $6.5 to $7 billion in reserves. As I mentioned in the article, I mean, good economic times, they don't last forever. So I think legislators would be being far more responsible to continue to prepare for that rainy day that's going to come so that when it does hit, they don't have to take desperate measures like quote unquote temporary taxes or anything like that. And, you know, they have a nice healthy cushion to buy them some time and absorb the drop in revenues when a recession hits. And so I think they would be well served to continue to stock that rainy day fund.
3: Yeah, great points there. And you mentioned some of these temporary taxes that we have seen in the past. during some of these economic issues or natural disasters, whatever the issue might be that has the state on the hook for potentially billions of dollars. You do, however, highlight that lawmakers do need to continue their process over the last 15 years of reducing the tax burden on not only individuals, but corporations across the state of North Carolina. Brian, this has been all the rage in North Carolina politics over the last couple of weeks, a real ideological battle between the political left and right. Why do you think lawmakers should continue down the path they have been walking the last couple of last 15 years or so?
15: Sure. Yeah, absolutely. I mean, a few important reasons. Number one, just look at the economic success that has brought to North Carolina. Economic growth, income growth, job growth have been really bolstered by these tax cuts, making North Carolina a far more attractive place for investors and job creators. Secondly, other states are being more aggressive. Neighboring states like South Carolina, Georgia, other states like Louisiana are getting more and more aggressive about cutting their taxes. Some even having discussions about eliminating their state income taxes altogether. So if North Carolina stands still, we have, we risk getting passed over by other regional states like that. And thirdly, we've been hearing the warnings for nearly 15 years now about how tax cuts are just going to starve the state budget. We're going to be facing constant shortages, but the opposite has actually been true. We've enjoyed massive surpluses basically year in, year out for the last dozen years, significant surpluses, revenues coming in far ahead of what expectations and projections are, because those projections always overstate the decrease in revenues from tax rate decreases. But that doesn't happen. The additional economic activity that the tax rate reductions encourages creates more revenue than they anticipate. So we want to continue to do that. And then lastly, again, if we do hit a recession, we'd be far better poised to absorb that if our tax burden is lighter on workers and businesses.
3: It has very much become a boy who's cried wolf situation as it relates to the impending fiscal cliff, Brian, that we have been apparently looking over the last 15 years here, as Republicans have consistently and in some cases more than cut the tax rate in half as it relates to the personal income tax that everybody and most small businesses, I'll note, pay here across the state of North Carolina. Your final out of your five priorities for state lawmakers is something that we've been keeping a very close eye on over at CarolinaJournal.com and at the John Locke Foundation, a group that I don't think a lot of people actually know the name of, NC Innovation. We're not talking about a couple dollars here, Brian, as well. $500 million worth of state funding just a couple of years ago.
15: Yeah, $500 million to NC Innovation. And for those who are unfamiliar, this was a new group that was formed basically to try to fund research ideas taking place in universities across North Carolina and try to take those ideas and new innovations and bring them to the market, commercialize them to a commercial product. But that's taking taxpayer dollars and putting it into basically a venture capital fund. And that's not the role of state government. Taxpayers shouldn't be on the hook for these kind of often risky investments. Of course, the taxpayers aren't themselves going to get any sort of return on that investment. It's going to be the private companies, if they are successful, that get that return on any sort of investment. So it's just outside of the realm of what state government should be doing with our taxpayer dollars. And somewhat surprisingly, Governor Stein has even recognized this. And in his budget proposal, he proposed to claw back that $500 million from NC Innovation and put it towards other uses. So this could be a very unique opportunity for the state legislature and Governor Stein to be in lockstep on a policy proposal, and the Locke Foundation would be certainly supported as well.
3: Yeah, we don't often see a lot of bipartisanship as it relates here in the state of North Carolina between some members of the executive branch, including Governor Josh Stein and the Republican-led legislature. An interesting marriage on this issue of NC Innovation. As I mentioned at the top, we are expecting a lot of movement on many of these priorities and more from Republican lawmakers in Raleigh over the next couple of weeks. You can read more on Brian's story by visiting our website this morning at johnlock.org. We appreciate the information. Brian Balfour, the Senior Vice President of Research at the John Locke Foundation, joins us on the Carolina Journal News Hour. Charlotte's FM News Talk, 107.9 FM, WBT from the Charlotte Eye, Ear, Nose, and Throat Traffic Center. Trust your senses to Senta. Here's a look at traffic with Boomer Von Cannon.
5: All right, Nick, thank you, sir. Have a disabled vehicle near the airport reported on Wilkeson Boulevard at Tuckasegee Road. Watch for police on the scene. Wilkeson at Tuckasegee. Otherwise, the major thoroughfares are pretty much a problem-free and light volume of traffic so far this morning. Your drive time, 85 southbound, headed south from Concord, Annapolis, exit 58 to I-77, exit 38, just under 21 minutes. Boomer Von Cannon, WBT traffic.
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5: Your WBT forecast today, Monday, June 15th, sunshine 88 this afternoon. Tonight, just a few clouds, the overnight 65. Tomorrow, mix of sun and clouds, even cooler, 85. Now, Rock Hill, 73, Concord, 72, and the Queen City, 72 at WBT.
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24: Hey, John. 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
25: Happy anniversary, TJ.
24: Thank you.
25: Nobody thought you would last this long, but here you are. You've proved them wrong.
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24: 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And yeah, I remember and I appreciate you being here for a year. Or is this just the second time you've listened? The first night and then tonight?
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3: 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Following up on some details out of our most recent Carolina Journal poll, as we just chatted with David Larson about that, the North Carolina Senate Healthcare Committee has advanced legislation that would roll back parts, not all, but parts of the state's Certificate of Need Law, CON. Continuing a years-long push by Republican lawmakers and free market healthcare advocates to loosen the state's restrictions on medical facilities and services. The Senate Healthcare Committee favorably reported and gave a favorable report to Senate Bill 1040, which is called the Repeal Con for ASC and Inpatient Rehab Act that happened on Wednesday, with the bill sponsored by State Representatives Michael Lee, the Republican from New Hanover, Benton Soyery, the Republican from Johnson, and Jim Bergen, the Republican from Harnett. It was re-referred to the Senate Appropriations / Base Budget Committee, where it sits right now. Certificate of Need laws do require healthcare providers to obtain state approval before developing or expanding certain medical services, adding facilities, beds, or equipment, with critics arguing that the process raises costs, restricts supply, and allows competitors to block new entrants into the market. And while Senate Bill 1040 would not repeal the entirety of North Carolina's Certificate of Need law, instead it targets two areas, specifically looking at inpatient rehabilitation services, facilities and beds, and also dealing with ambulatory surgical facilities. The bill also requires the Department of Health and Human Services to develop a plan to phase out the state's remaining Certificate of Need laws, making the proposal both a targeted repeal bill and a potential roadmap for broader reform across state government. Donald Bryson, the president and CEO of the John Locke Foundation, said that this bill signals that lawmakers are treating targeted reform as a step towards a full repeal, with him saying in part, by repealing North Carolina's Certificate of Need requirement for those inpatient rehabilitation facilities and other surgical centers, lawmakers are directly attacking the regulatory barriers that inflate healthcare costs and restrict patient access. The bill's inclusion of dedicated funding for a comprehensive plan to phase out the state's remaining con laws signals that this targeted reform is not an endpoint, but a deliberate first step towards full repeal. The North Carolina General Assembly is clearly building momentum for this kind of pro-competition, pro-patient overhaul that North Carolina desperately needs. During the committee meetings, State Senator Michael Lee said that Senate Bill 1040 fits into a broader debate on healthcare affordability, saying in part, "We need to find a way to move forward in the area of healthcare. There's a lot of other affordability efforts going on, site neutral fees, and all the other stuff that's been worked on with this. This is just one piece of the puzzle that we've got to move forward to help patients, consumers, and constituents on the healthcare front with access and affordability." Senator Brent Soyery added that repealing Certificate of Need requirements for some surgical centers would have a direct impact on healthcare costs, saying in part, "As we continue to talk about billion-dollar rebates and the largest line items, one of the top two or three increases in rebates is hospital procedures. This is real dollars to the state, and this is something meaningful that we can do to save taxpayer dollars and drive down health insurance premiums." State Senator Ralph Heist, the Republican from Mitchell County, framed the issue around whether providers should be allowed to take their own financial risks when expanding care, as he said that North Carolina should welcome providers that are willing to build new facilities, particularly in areas of the state where access does remain a main concern. Telling his fellow lawmakers, "If facilities want to build in Western North Carolina, the answer should be yes. Thanks for coming in. If you think you have a capacity to build a 150-bed facility and you're taking that risk, have at it." Certificate of Need remains a top of discussion and conversation here in North Carolina. We're keeping an eye on the progress right here on the Carolina Journal News Hour. And that's going to do it for another edition of the Carolina Journal News Hour. WBT News is next, followed by Good Morning BT. We're back with you tomorrow morning, 5 to 6, right here on Charlotte's FM News Talk, 107.9 WBT.
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1: It's a deal, according to the president. I'm Jeff Atkinson, WBT News. President Trump and Iran say it's a done deal and that they've reached an agreement to end the war that's rocked the region.
4: This is the immediate opening of the Straits of Hormuz and, of course, the lifting of the naval blockade that we've had on Iran along with it.
1: Vice President J.D. Vance last night on Fox. President Trump on Truth Social said, congrats to all the ships of the world. Start your engines, let the oil flow. Crude oil prices this morning have fallen more than $3 a barrel. Brent crude now at $84 a barrel. U.S. crude dropped to $81. Stock futures are also higher here in the U.S. and overseas. The other big story this morning.
6: 20 years, no more. The Canes are Stanley Cup champions. Everybody, how's that feel?
1: Fans celebrating at a bar in the South End last night. The Hurricanes defeated the Vegas Golden Knights in six games, winning last night in Las Vegas 3-0 to clinch their first Stanley Cup title since 2006. Jim will have more coming up in sports. Tough questions for those vying to be mayor. That's straight ahead. First, a check of traffic. 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Here's Boomer Von Cannon.
5: Hey, thank you, Jeff. And a very quiet morning traffic-wise, very light traffic, no major delay underway on the interstates. There is one incident on I-77 southbound at exit 12 of LaSalle Street that's been moved to the shoulder, so the travel lanes are open. Just a little minor onlooker situation. Again, very light volume so far on the interstates. Have an incident near the airport in West Charlotte. Disabled vehicle, Wilkinson Boulevard at Tucker CG Road. Boomer Von Cannon, WBT traffic.
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1: They wanted to impress the Black Political Caucus. Candidates seeking to take over for Vi Lyles as Charlotte's mayor appeared before one of the city's most powerful political advocacy groups last night. James Smudgy Mitchell, the current mayor pro tem, faced some of the toughest questions.
26: How will you gain my trust? How will you gain the trust of people like me that have lost faith in you?
27: So I think the first thing, you have to listen. I think any leader, you don't have all the answers, but you build trust by listening and then making sure you respond to requests.
1: Members of the Charlotte Mecklenburg Black Political Caucus will hand out their endorsement sometime tomorrow. The endorsement could give an applicant a key advantage over the 114 others applying for the job. Mayor Vira Lyles, as you know, plans to step down at the end of the month. In the South Carolina governor's race, Congressman Ralph Norman, who came in third in last week's GOP primary, says he plans to make an endorsement today between the two top vote-getters, Lieutenant Governor Pamela Evatt and Attorney General Alan Wilson. The two of them will square off in a TV debate tomorrow night at Coastal Carolina University near Myrtle Beach. The Republican runoff is scheduled for next week, June 23rd. President Trump headed to France today for the G7 summit.
28: Iran and Ukraine are expected to dominate discussion at this meeting of seven wealthy democracies. France has invited Saudi Arabia, the United Arab Emirates, and Qatar, all directly harmed by the Middle East conflict. Diplomats have told Reuters that one focus will be crisis management. President Trump has been frustrated by what he sees as a lack of European help with Iran.
1: That's Fox's Jonathan Savage. Back here at home, former Senate Majority Leader Mitch McConnell in the hospital this morning admitted yesterday his office is not saying what for. McConnell is 84 and has faced a series of health-related issues in recent years. He is due to retire from the Senate in January. Butler, Missouri, about an hour south of Kansas City, NTSB and the FAA this morning, looking into the crash of a small private plane that went down yesterday, carrying 11 skydivers, all of them and the pilot killed.
29: Nothing criminal that we can see, nothing
2: tourism-related or anything like that. Those are some of the first questions that we would have with the World Cup being in town.
1: Bates County Sheriff Chad Anderson says the single-engine turboprop of Pacific Aerospace 750 crashed right after takeoff. Here in Charlotte, a home invasion on the east side. CMPD believes the man who tried to break into the home is the victim. He was shot and killed.
9: At this point, with the investigation being ongoing, we have to determine in, who was out, and who was supposed to be there.
1: Tori Tellis, so far no arrests. And in Uptown, a shooting near Romare Bearden Park early yesterday morning. Two people shot. Cops have two people in custody. We'll check the markets and sports coming up right now. 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
3: Warm weather continues. Yesterday up to 94, 7 degrees above the average high. Today, might take it down a bit, but still close to 90 with plenty of sunshine. Tonight, some clouds, and we'll drop back probably into the middle part of the 60s. Tomorrow, becoming cloudy with highs in the middle 80s. Sunshine Wednesday near 90 degrees. More sunshine Thursday, low 90s. From the Weather Channel, I'm meteorologist Ray Stajic on Charlotte's FM News Talk 107.9 WBT.
1: Sunrise this morning at 6:08. It's a warm morning right now, 71 degrees.
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1: 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The Dow gained 354 points. The NASDAQ market up 79. Futures markets also higher this morning. 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The Canes take home the trophy, Jimzo.
12: They sure did, Jeff. Carolina Hurricanes win last night, 3-0 at Vegas, winning the NHL Stanley Cup in the sixth game.
13: With a total team effort and a shutout, the Carolina Hurricanes have won the Stanley Cup for the second time.
12: Taylor Hall scored in the first period. It was Jackson Blake with a goal in the second. Nikolai Ehlers capped it off with an empty netter late in the third. Brandon Bussey stopping all 22 shots on goal by Vegas, while Jordan Staal won the Conn Smythe Trophy as the playoff MVP at the age of 37 for the Hurricanes, their second Stanley Cup to go along with the 2006. North Carolina wins over West Virginia at the College World Series 5-2. Tar Heels now a win away from the championship series. They'll face the winner of the game between Troy and West Virginia. That happens on Tuesday. Tar Heels next in action on Wednesday. Rockies 23-9 over the A's. Mets win over the Braves 6-1. White Sox 6, Dodgers 4. Knights over Oklahoma City 4-3. FIFA World Cup winners on Sunday. Germany along with Australia, Sweden, and Ivory Coast. Netherlands and Japan play to a 2-2 tie. Denny Hamlin won his third straight NASCAR Cup Series race, winning at Pocono. And Bud Colley, first-time winner on the PGA Tour at the age of 36, wins the Canadian Open. Jim Zocchi, WBT Sports.
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8 years ago when Rod Brindamore was hired to be the head coach of the Carolina Hurricanes. He said the mission was to be the best team

0: of the National Hockey League.
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4: 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The best coach in hockey that hoisted the cup 20 years ago. He knew that hoisting that cup

0: You know what? The Canes matter to me, guys.
1: It's even more emotional, I thought.
2: Would you bear with me while I indulge in fantasy?
3: Pinch me so I know this is real. Just not the perfect dream.
1: You have any sound bites of the war ending you can drop in? God.
0: Or the UFC fight last night at the White House.
4: That, you know, he trusted me to do this and to deliver tonight, and we did. And like I said, I did all the media. I we went to New York. I did far left. I did far right. I did down the middle. I did it all.
5: It's Dana White. Last night. Wow. What a way to start a Monday.
0: You're welcome.
5: Congratulations to the Carolina Hurricanes. I don't want to, actually, let me roll back for just a minute in that song.
6: Over here on the right side, Con.
7: Hey, Jalen. Con from Charlotte. Obviously, you've won at all levels, high school. Obviously, you've had a bunch of success at Villanova in college, and now here you are one game away from winning an NBA championship. What are some of the key attributes of a winning basketball player? What are some of those characteristics that you think really play into what it takes to win at the highest level?
8: I think the one thing that stays constant within all of that is I've always told myself and always been taught by my parents to never be afraid to fail.
5: Jalen Brunson, the MVP.
1: Oh, I thought that was Ben Stiller.
5: Oh, my goodness. Well, welcome to Monday, everybody. Welcome back, Jim Zocchi.
1: Great to be back here on Championship Monday.
5: Championship Monday.
1: War is over. Canes win a title. Knicks win a title. UFC fight on the White House front lawn. So I thought, you know what? Today's a good morning to come in and kind of recap what's going on.
0: Yeah. Glad you're back.
1: Great to be back.
0: We missed you.
1: You're back in the great state of North Carolina.
9: Good morning to you.
1: Ohio and North Carolina share the same state bird, the cardinal.
0: And they both they've got queen cities. Both states have queen cities.
1: Cincinnati.
0: And both.
1: Cincinnati.
0: Both states claim that they are first in flight.
9: Except we're the actual first in flight.
1: Yeah. I'm not going to talk about that right now. Oh, my goodness. Just not dampen the mood.
9: Sorry about that.
5: The Carolina Hurricanes, first time since the 2006, they win the title 4-2 last night over Vegas. We'll talk more about that this morning. We have the return of Mick Mulvaney in studio this morning. Of course, big news out of Washington, big news from the UFC fight. There's big news from the NBA, the NHL. What are we forgetting? Somebody sang this weekend as well.
0: I did. I sang this weekend, guys.
2: Yeah.
0: I still know how to do it.
1: You gave the same words Bogey. You did. No extra additional.
0: I just 100% repeated what he said.
5: We will we'll get an update on that. And also Jeff Atkinson is back today doing the news in the news center. Friday we were talking to him, Zoka. He was paddleboarding on Lake Wylie from dam to dam. Did he tell you about this when he walked in?
0: 24 miles.
9: No, he made it.
1: I knew he was doing this when we talked last week,
5: right.
1: But I did not. He was busily putting his newscast together, so I didn't get a chance to talk to him yet. It's something I would have expected from Mark Garrison to be able to do, but to have Jeff actually pull that stunt off is even more impressive.
5: So Mark was doing something else yesterday. We'll get to that as well. We have lots of, it was like everybody was all over the place this weekend as far as this room.
0: Yeah.
5: Mm-hmm. Everybody's

0: McAdenville. Incident I-77 near exit 12 to South Street. It's been moved to the shoulder. Disabled vehicles Southeast Charlotte Monroe Road at Wendover Road. Boomer Von Cannon, WBT Traffic.
1: Yes, Lord, I feel it today. I feel dirty. Soil in the carpet, stains in the sofa, something sticky that ain't been named yet. Now listen, I don't judge. Oh no, that's the Lord's job. But I will say this, if your carpet could testify, would it be telling the truth or crying out for mercy? 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
0: Your WBT forecast. Today, Monday, June 15th, Carolina. Sunshine and a little cooler today with a high holding at 88. Tonight, just a few clouds, 65, and tomorrow, mix of sun and clouds, 85. 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Gastonia, 70. Monroe, 73. The Queen City, 72 at WBT.
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5: All right, coming up in the 8 o'clock hour today, we still have three sets, and by sets I mean sets of two, to see the Power Up AC/DC Tour. Saturday night, July 11th at Bank of America Stadium. We started it on Friday. What are you laughing at?
4: Just never mind. I guess I can't really say the word back. You almost mispronounced started with a
5: Oh,
4: sound.
8: That's happened before.
4: I know. I just got giggly. Sorry, I'm over here being 12.
8: Why? I keep being an adult like the rest of us.
5: Yeah. Why are you being an adult while the rest of us are being 8?
8: Yeah, man.
5: What she means is we have tickets in the 8 o'clock hour today. Name that famous dad as we approach Father's Day coming up next weekend. And we have AC/DC tickets to give away. Had one winner on Friday. And then one person won the prize pack on Friday to Greater Golf Express. But we'll do that sometime in the 8 o'clock. I almost did it again. The 8 o'clock hour today. And this is for Bank of America Stadium AC/DC tickets coming up. So that is something to put on your dashboard for later on. But, all right, we need to talk about this because when we last left our heroine, she was getting set to do a little singing, do a little Broadway action this weekend.
4: A little song and dance this weekend, gentlemen.
8: Mm-hmm. So, Narrowway thing? What's going on?
4: You know what, though? Narrowway got a new camel. They got a new camel.
8: To replace the old camel?
4: Yes,
8: the old
4: in camel? Their barn. They the have a new camel. Okay. I'll have to get the email up. I was going through all of my... You know how we have that weird promotions folder that things go into randomly? An email from Nearaway went in there randomly, and I don't always go into the promotions folder, so I just found out about the new
8: camel. I do it every time someone like you mentions it. I realize I haven't been in there in nine months.
4: I had like 2,000 emails in there, and I'm not...
8: Oh, look, I had 3 job offers. Oh.
5: How many people that have been asking about being guests on the show think, I mean, that could be just endless?
4: Yeah, it could be. I mean, there are emails from to our show, to our GMBT account that are in there. I have found so many delightful messages from people every now and again when I go into that. But the old Courthouse Theater, which is the community theater in Concord, the city where I grew up, it was a big part of my young life. I auditioned for my first show when I was like 6 years old there and ended up being in Evita and Romeo and Juliet. But one of my favorite shows that we did was when I was a junior in high school, and it was called Pump Boys and Dinettes, which was a Broadway musical. It has 2 female roles and 4 male roles. The whole thing is set in a diner and a gas station off the road of, a side road in Alabama. Anyway, they had their 50-year golden anniversary on Saturday night, and they brought back people from shows over the last 50 years.
8: So you're 56.
4: So they were so lovely, and it was so humbling for them to invite me to come back and sing. So I came back and sang with the woman who also played the other female role, and we sang 2 duets together. And it was so, on Saturday night. It was so much fun. And her name's Kim Basinger.
8: No way.
4: Yeah, really, really,
8: the
4: really.
8: Kim Basinger?
4: It's not the Kim Basinger, but it's a Kim Basinger, yes.
8: She is to her parents the Kim Basinger.
4: Yeah. So it was really, really fun. I got to see people that I was in shows with growing up, got to perform with her, a guy from my high school who was in the small ensemble chorus with me, the touring chorus with me, he was there and he performed. So it was just a really lovely evening of kind of catching up with people people that were a big part of my young life. And I didn't know if I still had it in me, if I could get in there with somebody put a microphone in my hand to get up on stage and perform like that. And I could still do it. And it was really, really fun.
5: Nice. Good
4: yeah,
5: for you.
4: Yeah, yeah, yeah.
5: So is this going to be the beginning of a beautiful friendship?
4: I'm off to Broadway, guys. Bye.
3: She caught the bug again.
4: I caught the bug.
3: I'm back on tour.
8: Is your dad going to drive you around in a van around the country to do different shows?
4: A giant high-rise van with a pink neon underneath it. Our license plate said Troutman 2 because, my brother and I were inside of the van.
8: I got to pass Troutman twice going up and down 77 to Ohio.
4: Did you wave at it?
8: I did. I thought of you every time. They have a water tower. I knew they had the sign. Of course, I saw the sign for the Sheets gas station that we talked about there. Mm-hmm. Exactly. And I didn't realize you had your own water tower with Troutman on it.
4: Yeah, I just drive right by it. What you should have done is like a little picture, which, by the way, speaking of pictures, the saga of losing my jacket at JFK Airport and that we are hoping that it is traveling around the world doing something really cool. Well, Doug, our listener Doug, has now started. He has created basically a photo album of my jacket in really cool scenarios. And he just sent us a picture of the gentleman holding up the Stanley Cup and he's wearing my jacket.
5: Jordan Stahl is wearing it.
4: It makes me so happy.
8: Rod
4: now.
8: Brindamore.
4: My jacket is having so much fun.
9: Imagine if you stayed in your jacket, Beth, you could be holding the Stanley Cup.
4: I could be holding the Stanley Cup if I hadn't lost my jacket. So my jacket is making its way around the world. And Doug is now creating an Instagram page about the adventures of my
8: purple. Did it make it to the UFC fighters?
4: Doug.
5: We have to go back and scour the footage.
4: I kind of hope Dana White is wearing it. Is Dana White, right? Not Vanna White. Dana White.
9: It is not Vanna White.
5: It's definitely not Vanna.
9: That is correct, Beth.
4: I kind of hope Dana White is wearing it.
5: Is it really bad that I've been kind of multitasking while we've been doing this, and I realize I've got like 6 messages in my promotions folder from Kristen Bernard?
4: Oh. Oh, see, this is exactly what happened. So I had a message.
8: She sold your house. You have to move on Friday.
5: I'm sorry, Kristen, if you've been trying to get in touch with me. I know it's with an E-N.
4: But what's so crazy is this, it is completely random what goes into that folder.
9: It's mainly junk, and then every now and again, it's like the most important email you've ever seen.
4: Right. Well, that's exactly the one
8: because we have a spam folder, then we have like this kind of miscellaneous folder.
5: Yes, it's called random spam.
9: Yes.
5: Like it takes whatever it wants and just sends it, and you never see it.
8: It can be the most important email you ever got, or just another thing from,
4: I mean, I'm looking at that folder now. I'm not exaggerating. I have 12,042 messages in that promotions folder. So if you have messaged me and I have not gotten back to you, more than likely I have not unearthed it from that promotions folder.
9: I was fired 3 weeks ago.
4: I know. I don't keep coming in.
8: We all know what we're doing the rest of the morning now. We're just going to be like,
5: that's right.
4: Going through the promotions
8: folder. Catching up on our email from the last 2 years.
5: Beth has been offered like 6 roles.
4: I know. I could have been singing this whole time, guys.
5: All right, 6:28 on WBT. And speaking of updates, we're going to have to get Jeff's coming up in a little bit because he was out. Last time we talked to you, you were out on the water.
10: Oh, yeah.
5: And I hear it was a very successful weekend.
10: It was.
5: All right, well, good. We'll get the details on that coming up. The 24 Foundation and our own, in for Mark Garrison, Jeff Atkinson.
10: Thank you, Bo. Top story, trying to pick a mayor. Charlotte City Council planning to hold a special meeting at 2 o'clock this afternoon at the Government Center to vet the dozens of candidates for mayor now that Vi Lyles is quitting the job. The meeting is open to the public and will be streamed on the city's YouTube channel. Yesterday afternoon, many of the candidates vying for the job made their pitch before the influential Charlotte Mecklenburg Black Political Caucus.
11: Lawyers, engineers, accountants, and elected officials all speaking in front of a crowd at St. Luke Missionary Baptist Church, hoping their words strike a chord with the residents of Charlotte.
12: We have created a lot of momentum. We've worked on a lot of relationships.
11: Mayor Pro Tem James Mitchell is among those and touts his experience on city council for why he's the right fit. State Representative Caleb Tedrow says he's willing to give up his seat in Raleigh for this role.
13: I'm trying to go wherever the need is.
11: Mike Evans is the former campaign manager for Mayor Vi Lyles, and Yara Al-Bayari is a liaison for Representative Alma Adams.
14: I think that the combination of my education, my experience in business, in higher education, and community involvement have prepared me to take on this role.
15: I care deeply about our residents and the issues they face.
11: An endorsement could mean a lot to members of City Council who will decide who is the right person to be interim mayor.
10: That's WBTV's Forrest Tucker reporting. In Gaston County, plenty of arm-twisting by parents and community leaders trying to keep open Beam Intermediate School in Cherville.
16: Our students are more than a line item. in a budget.
10: One comment from a meeting last week. The Gaston School Board is set to vote tomorrow on a plan to close Beam School and move the students to two other schools in northwestern Gaston County. The school system there facing a budget deficit. Top international story this morning. The United States and Iran have reached an agreement to end the conflict in the Middle East. Fox's Trey Yingst.
17: The Strait of Hormuz is open once again. Those vessels that are trapped in the Persian Gulf will be able to export that crude oil from these Gulf countries. The naval blockade lifted on Iranian ports.
10: Full details of the deal not yet released. Signing is set for this Friday in Switzerland. President Trump on his way to France today to attend the three-day, 52nd annual G7 summit. As attendance coming a day before or day after the president announced the peace deal with Iran.
18: Iran and Ukraine are expected to dominate discussion at this meeting of seven wealthy democracies. France has invited Saudi Arabia, the United Arab Emirates, and Qatar, all directly harmed by the Middle East conflict.
10: Jonathan Savage. And a new twist in the battle over toll lanes on I-77. State lawmakers in Raleigh may punish the city of Charlotte for scrapping the idea of express lanes from uptown to the South Carolina state line. The state has already spent $60 million on the project, and a bill introduced by State Senator Vicky Sawyer would force Charlotte and other towns in Mecklenburg County to pay that money back. Those are the headlines. More news at the top of the hour. Right now, WBT traffic. I'm from the Charlotte Eye, Ear, Nose, and Throat Traffic Center. Trust your senses to center. How we looking, Boomer?
19: Jeff, we're seeing congestion. 85 northbound in Gaston County developing between exit 20 New Hope Road and exit 23 McAdamville, particularly around exit 22 Cranberton Lowell. Traffic beginning to slow just a bit here. Also congestion northbound 77 coming up from the state line toward exit 3 Arrowwood Road. And traffic beginning to build now just a slightly under posted speed. Otherwise, no major delays occurring on the interstates at this time. Have a disabled vehicle in East Charlotte, Monroe Road at Wendover Road. Boomer Von Cannon, WBT Traffic.
10: 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Here's Jim.
20: Championship Monday. Carolina Hurricanes win over Vegas 3-0. Win the Stanley Cup in six games. Taylor Hall scoring in the first period. Jackson Blake with a second period goal. Then Nikolai Ehlers capping it off with an empty netter in the third. Meanwhile, in goal, Brandon Bussey stopping all 22 shots. Jordan Staal won the Conn Smythe Trophy as a playoff MVP at the age of 37 and wins a title 17 years after getting his first one.
21: That's a lot of years. I mean, it's amazing. This is something I've been going after ever since we got the first one. I mean, you would want to win it again and again and again. And what a feeling, what a battle the boys were grinding today. My goodness, what so many individual efforts just to keep the puck out of our net. And
20: meanwhile, Hurricanes' second Stanley Cup and their first one in 20 years. College World Series in Omaha. North Carolina wins again 5-2 over West Virginia. They'll sit until Wednesday, play the winner of Troy versus West Virginia, which is tomorrow. Rockies win over the A's by a score of 23-9. Colorado had the worst record in the majors heading into that win. Mets 8, Braves 1. White Sox top the Dodgers 6-4. Knights win over Oklahoma City 4-3. Denny Hamlin won his third straight NASCAR Cup Series race, winning at Pocono. Bud Collie, first-time winner on the PGA Tour at the age of 36, takes the Canadian Open. FIFA World Cup winners from Sunday were Germany, Australia, Ivory Coast, and Sweden, while Netherlands and Japan play to a 2-2 tie. Jim Zocchi, WBT Sports.
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20: I got some more weather rolling through later this week. Looks like a Thursday into Friday. Got some rain headed this way. 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
1: Rain chances coming up toward the end of the week now. After some storms in the region yesterday, we should have a dry couple of days coming up. Looking pretty good, though, as we push on through today. Just seeing a few clouds. Other than that, it's clear for the morning and sunny this afternoon. Upper 80s, maybe 90. Tonight, mid-60s. Tomorrow, probably go about 85, mainly cloudy. Some limited sunshine. On Wednesday, sunshine close to 90. Then as we get into Thursday, we'll see sunshine and low 90s return and later in the week. Could get some showers and thunderstorms in here. Could be a little bit of tropical moisture trying to get into parts of the southeast. From the Weather Channel, I'm meteorologist Ray Stajic on Charlotte's FM News Talk, 107.9 WBT.
10: Thank you, Ray. 71 degrees right now in Uptown Charlotte. The news presented by Ram Pavement. 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I'm Jeff Atkinson, WBT News.
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1: I said during the break in the room, I go, Bo diligently looking for a camel song.
2: And he found one. I feel like that was audio from me performing on Saturday night. Like, ah!
1: Is that your part? Is that your role? Playing the part of the camel?
3: Oh, God.
1: I hope you got the front end of the camel at the end.
2: It sounds exactly right.
1: Is that what camels sound like?
2: I don't know.
0: Yeah, that
1: baby elephant.
0: That and they say hump day.
1: Hump day. Day.
2: So I have all of the answers to Bernie's questions. For the Narrowway email that ended up in my promotions folder that I randomly found by checking some of the 12,000 emails that are in this random folder that we didn't even know. It just got created without any knowledge.
0: Should we rename it the anti-promotion folder?
1: This should be we should do one segment tomorrow where we all go through our promotions folders and read our best emails that we get.
2: Actually, we could probably go through a few of them now. And this right now, I believe, is the best email that was in my promotions folder.
0: We're going to find out about all the people we could have had on the show this past year.
2: Exactly. All of these amazing people we could have met. But Narrowway Productions, you know, Bo and I have been to multiple shows. We've given away tickets. We've gone to see shows at Narrowway together with our listeners.
0: I've shared meals with the listeners.
2: Yes. But
1: except his yeast roll, though.
2: He ate Terry Moe's yeast roll. She didn't want her yeast roll, so he
1: got extra yeast roll.
2: She gave him her yeast roll.
1: Had she bitten into it, or was it fresh?
2: It was fresh.
3: It's half eaten. You can have it.
2: But I was very excited about
1: it's
2: that.
1: The muffin bottom.
2: But I have answers to Bernie's questions. He was asking about the camel that that Narrowway already has. That camel's name is Solomon. Mm-hmm. And Solomon is still there, but he was the only camel that they have in their barn. And they wanted to get Solomon a friend so that Solomon wasn't, you know, just having to be friends with, like, the donkey. He now has Cleopatra, who is 5 months old, and his sister. It's his younger sister.
3: Oh, it's fantastic.
2: Yes, and guess where the camel came from? Did you bring him into town, Jim, because it
1: is it from the land of Ohio?
2: It's from Ohio. She's from
1: I was
2: going
1: to say like Egypt, but
2: she's from Ohio.
1: Another Ohio camel.
2: Ohio.
1: I think that leaves us with zero camels in Ohio then.
0: Ohio by way of Egypt.
2: But that's one of the
1: I didn't know we were a breeding ground for camels.
2: That's one of the really cool things about Narrowway is they have live animals in their shows. I mean, the show that Bo and I saw, gosh, was it around, like, headed toward Christmas where they had, like, live snakes and camels and the donkey was on the stage. Mm-hmm. I mean, they have all kinds of animals, and they take beautiful care of them in their barn. You can go and see the animals in their little barn.
0: And it kind of sneaks up on you, you know? It's not like the whole show is animals, but, like, you'll be watching and person, camel, person, goat.
2: Horse. Yes. It's kinda... a dog.
0: Out comes the camel. Been there the whole time, but, you know.
1: It's the Narrowway tarantula.
2: But now, so Solomon has a sister named Cleopatra. So they have Cleopatra and Solomon from the great state of Ohio, your homeland.
1: You're welcome.
2: Your homeland,
1: you're
2: Jim.
1: Welcome.
0: You had no idea there was such a zoo there, did you?
1: From the land.
2: But we do. I think it would be a really funny segment for us to all go through our promotions folder and pull out the best email.
1: Or the most important one, most important thing we missed.
2: The things that we missed.
0: It took me all of like 30 seconds to find six emails from Kristen Bernard.
2: Kristen Bernard. Mm-hmm.
0: All the homes I could have bought.
2: I just went and looked too once you said that, and I had a bunch of missed emails from Kristen Bernard.
0: What must they think of us this morning?
2: We need to text her and be like, so sorry.
0: And I don't know why it's called promotions. It just is.
1: What a name for that.
2: Well, and it just showed up. It just showed up in our email. It wasn't like we...
1: And the best part is nobody told us about
2: nobody
1: it.
3: It was just an update one night. Yeah.
2: I found out because...
1: They told us months and months later, by the way, you have a promotion for.
2: I found out because of Steve. Sir Steven sent us an email from like the GMBT account. And I said, well, I missed this. Where was this? He said, this is a few months ago. He's like, it was in our promotions folder. What is that? Well, I thought he meant a physical folder.
1: Oh, like a
2: that he had printed out emails to put in.
3: Analog Beth, you know her.
0: But you have to be careful with email systems today because, I mean, almost every email system has a spam folder. We're used to that. But then, you know, they'll start now dividing it up into, you know, different feeds, like your main feed and then feeds that it thinks are just solicitations. And you have to be careful because every once in a while it messes up. I mean, we've never seen a whole folder made just for the sake of being a promotions folder.
1: Plus our own company tries to trip us up and they'll send us phishing ones. If you click on it, you have to go to training for like 3 months.
2: I don't click on anything.
1: It's like you get punitive. So yeah, I don't click on important things because I'm afraid.
2: There's
1: it's like,
2: so many like DocuSign documents I haven't signed for, the, like for last this week, company.
1: Yeah, like
2: I'm
1: last week they said, well, I go, this is a phishing one. This is part of the test. Like, ah.
0: Beth hasn't been paid in 6 months.
2: Because I'm too scared to sign anything.
0: All right, 644 on WBT from the Charlotte Eye, Ear, Nose, and Throat Traffic Center, where you can trust your senses to Senta. Here's Boomer Von Cannon.
4: Hey, good morning, Bo and Beth. Hey, light volume of traffic. We're very light on the interstates right now. We're headed into summertime full swing this morning without any major delays on 85, 77, or 45. Some slowdown on 85 northbound through Gaston County, ranging from, say, exit 20 New Hope Road up to exit 23 McAdamville. Just an increasing volume right now. Have a disabled vehicle still reported Monroe Road at Wendover. Boomer Von Cannon, WBT traffic.
0: 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That's the main thing you need to get from what we're about to say, because that's how you can get directly to Kelly Poplin.
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2: 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I actually did. 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
4: Your WBT forecast today, Monday, June 15th. Carolina sunshine, not as humid today with a high at 88. Tonight, just a few clouds will be overhead, 65 for the overnight. Then tomorrow, mix of sun and clouds, 85. Right now, Mooresville, 70. Chester, 71. Queen City, 72 at WBT.
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11: "We've been on WBT since 1978 when we opened our first Sonny's in Charlotte. 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
0: All right, 9 in front of 7 on WBT on this Monday morning, the 15th of June. Let's rewind to the market close on Friday.
17: Oil plunging to a two-month low, easing inflation fears with West Texas Intermediate crude settling at around $85 a barrel. And shares of SpaceX taking off and closing up around 19% above its IPO price of $135 a share. With the rocket maker's market cap above $2 trillion, making it the sixth most valuable U.S.-listed company, the Dow winners Goldman Sachs, Caterpillar, and J.P. Morgan Chase, the Dow decliners Apple, Amazon, and IBM. The Dow up 354 points, the Nasdaq higher by 79, S&P 500 up 37. Hillary Barsky, Fox News.
0: On the heels of President Trump's announcement yesterday regarding Iran, Dow futures are up 416 points as we start your Monday morning. S&P futures are up 89, Nasdaq futures are up 570. As we continue on 107.9 WBT,

0: by the way, the Charlotte Hornets swept your NBA champion New York Knicks this past season. Just putting that out there.
1: Well, it's kind of like we're champion.
2: Mm-hmm.
3: Well, we were summer league champions.
1: Yeah, that's true.
0: About time to defend that title.
3: Did we, like, pass the trophy to the Knicks? Like, here's the summer league trophy.
0: That's a good question.
1: We are the gateway to New York, essentially. A lot of New Yorkers down here.
0: So, it's vacation season. We know that. Some people are vacationing. Some people are staycationing based on the pocketbook this time of year.
4: Yeah, because of rising costs, people are looking to travel domestically or, like Bo was saying, are choosing to staycate. I like saying it like that. Choosing the staycation. Wallet Hub recently did a study on ranking 41 different American cities on different things like factors like parks per capita, the average restaurant prices, so that they could find the best place to have a staycation, the best city to have a staycation, or the best city if you want to stay domestically and, you know, have a little vacation that's not going to cost you a ton. But Orlando, Florida, the number one city for a staycation.
2: What is in Orlando?
4: Well, I'm glad you asked that. The price for food apparently is quite nice at restaurants in Orlando. But basically, the thing that put Orlando at the top of this list, access to Disney World, access to Universal Studios, and their new Epic Universe theme parks.
0: That just seems like it's cheating almost.
4: I agree.
0: If you're in Orlando, you're going to cut out the flight ticket, right? The airline ticket, but everything else is going to be what it would be if you're going to take a trip to Disney.
4: Right.
0: So you're going to spend a ton of money. So that seems like when I think staycation, I think, how am I going to do this on the cheap?
4: Exactly. So Orlando is only good for the staycation if you already live in Orlando. And in my brain,
2: that's how staycations work.
0: And part of, are you coming over here to tell us that?
2: Well, yeah. There was that. Like, yeah, you do have to live there to stay there.
0: What a
2: for
0: great
2: your
0: point.
2: Staycation.
0: What
2: he
0: a great
2: rushed
0: point.
2: Over to the microphone to make sure we knew this.
4: Well, and it was also about domestic travel too.
2: Well, and if you are a Florida resident and have Florida identification, you do get a little bit of a discount at all of those parks.
4: Oh.
2: So there's that as well. I mean, now granted, you could live in, you know, Key West or you could live in Tallahassee and still get those discounts. But there is, it's not much anymore, but you do get a Florida resident discount for the parks.
4: You
3: get a free small Coke.
4: My in-laws...
2: pretty much the equivalent.
0: It's bottomless, Jim.
4: Retired to Orlando, and it just does not sound like a delightful place to live.
2: It, like, downtown Orlando isn't.
4: No.
2: But there's areas like Winter Park and some of the other areas around Orlando are not so bad.
4: Well,
3: but didn't Walt build there because the land was so cheap?
4: It was a swamp.
3: Yeah. Mm-hmm.
4: They basically filled in swamp land to build Disney World.
3: Yeah.
0: Hey, guys, this season, they have the Jaguars.
4: Oh, yep, that's right, mm-hmm. because they're redoing mm-hmm. their stadium. That's mm-hmm. true. Isn't the Villages that retirement community in Orlando?
2: Not far from, yeah.
4: Yeah.
0: Well, that changes everything.
4: Well, that
3: go scope it out while you're
2: retiring to Orlando.
0: Yeah. Well, no, here's this list is, there are a couple of other cities on this list, and the second one, same thing, Las Vegas.
4: Ugh.
0: Okay.
4: Another place I would not want to live.
0: But even if you live in Las Vegas, this is all, to me, staycation means you downsize your vacation. Mm-hmm. If you live in Las Vegas, much like if you live in Orlando, you're still going to pay a lot of money to do the things you would do. Go to Disney in Orlando, go gamble if you're in Vegas.
3: Mm-hmm. Not if you win.
0: Well, that's true, but likelihood is you're not.
3: But it's more like you said, like it's more like a staycation in terms of like domestic, not so much like people that live in Vegas.
4: Yeah, right? Wallet Hub was looking at the best places to staycation, which if you live in Orlando, okay, well, that makes perfect sense. But also the fact that people aren't traveling internationally as much right now because, A, the cost of flights is so incredibly high right now because of jet fuel costs that people are choosing to just take small trips places. But this is mainly, I do think that you're right, Bo, that, okay, great, I live in Orlando or I live in Las Vegas. I mean, you probably choose to live in those places because of access mm-hmm. to Disney or access to the Strip in Las Vegas. But here's number three on the list, though.
0: And, I'm very curious to see what Jim thinks of this one.
4: Yeah. Cincinnati, Ohio.
3: Oh, yeah. I mean, they've got a zoo. They've got chili.
1: I got a river.
3: Really bad chili. They do have the Ohio River.
0: They've got the Reds.
3: The Bengals.
4: Cincinnati.
3: I'm running out of things quickly here.
0: Bearcats.
3: They have access to Columbus.
1: Columbus.
3: They are near Kentucky.
5: Sure.
4: So there you go.
3: I'm trying to think of more things to do.
4: Way to go, Cincinnati. But the fact that Cincinnati made the list, St. Louis on the list as well. I mean, I guess you could go ride the little arch elevator. I've done it. It was kind of delightfully fun. But I'm not sure that I'd want to...
3: And you're claustrophobic, you did it.
4: I did it, and I'm claustrophobic. But if anybody had been in that thing with me, I think I probably would have freaked out because my knees would have been touching their knees, and you know how I am about
3: knees. The whole knees thing, yeah.
4: Yeah, with knees.
2: It's the meteorite.
4: But these are the things that I guess New York City came in 22nd. How is Orlando number one and New York City is 22nd?
0: This list makes no sense.
4: Los Angeles was at number 36.
3: Are people in New York like packing up like, hey, kids, we're going to Cincinnati?
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8: Jeff Atkinson at the WBT News Center. The headlines this Monday morning, an agreement to end the war.
9: This is the immediate opening of the Straits of Hormuz.
8: Who wants to be mayor?
10: I'll be ready to go on day one.
8: And we have another Stanley Cup.
11: The Carolina Hurricanes have won the Stanley Cup for the second time.
8: Now, first on BT this morning, multiple shootings have Charlotte-Mecklenburg police scrambling to keep up with the calls coming in over the weekend. In total, four people were shot, two of them deadly shootings, at three separate locations just hours apart. WBTV's Ron Lee now this morning, where the latest shooting, now a homicide, occurred off Beatty's Ford Road.
12: Police getting a call of shots fired along Holly Street in North Charlotte around 1 o'clock this morning. Police arrived and say they located the victim with a single fatal gunshot wound. That victim was unfortunately pronounced on the scene. Now, investigators are telling us this appears to be an isolated incident, and they're not looking for anyone else in the case.
8: But so far, no arrests that we know of. Also, no arrests in a home invasion and deadly shooting on Hickory Grove Road in East Charlotte. The suspect who tried to break in was shot and killed.
13: The subject that was actually trying to make entrance into the house or made entrance into the residence. We do know that we have to determine who was in, who was out, and who was supposed to be there.
8: CMPD Major Tori tell us. And in Uptown, cops trying to enforce a teen curfew responded to shots fired at Romare Bearden Park just after midnight yesterday morning. Officers found two victims who had been shot. They arrested two suspects. Next up, the U.S. and Iran have a deal. Right now, WBT traffic. And from the Senta, the Charlotte Eye, Ear, Nose, and Throat Traffic Center, trust your senses to Senta. Here's Boomer.
14: Hey, thanks a lot, Jeff. And a very light volume so far. No major delays occurring on the interstate. So we do have an incident. Our traffic camera zeroed in on this. This is 85 southbound right before exit 41 Sugar Creek Road. It's been moved to the left shoulder right next to the median wall. But just watch for this if you're making your way southbound right before exit 41 Sugar Creek. Also developing some merging traffic 85 northbound exit 22 Cramerton Lowell. And merge delays occurring on I-77 southbound around exit 9 John Bell Freeway. Boomer Von Tennen, WBT Traffic.
8: Top international story this morning. President Trump on True Social posting about the peace agreement with Iran, saying this great deal will bring peace and security to the whole region. But it didn't come without some tense moments, as Fox's Trey Yinks from Tel Aviv explains.
15: Before the deal was signed, it was nearly derailed. The Israelis targeted Hezbollah with strikes in the Lebanese capital of Beirut. Iranian officials immediately vowed to respond with missile fire toward Israel.
8: But that did not happen. Vice President J.D. Vance on Fox last night.
16: They assured us that they are not going to respond to the Israelis, and they were going to sign this agreement and get to peace.
8: Signing ceremony set for Friday in Switzerland. This morning, oil prices are down big. Also this morning, President Trump traveling to the massive three-day G7 summit that takes place in France. By the way, gas prices here in Charlotte-Mecklenburg are now back below $4 a gallon. The average price at the pump here in the city now about $3.67 a gallon for regular. Politics, the two candidates still in the running for the GOP nomination for South Carolina governor, planning to face off in a debate in Conway, South Carolina tomorrow night. Lieutenant Governor Pamela Evatt and Attorney General Alan Wilson. We'll find out today who the third place finisher in that competition last week. U.S. Representative Ralph Norman will give his endorsement to. Butler, Missouri, an hour south of Kansas City, the NTSB and the FAA looking into the crash of a small private plane that went down yesterday carrying 11 skydivers, all of them, and the pilot killed.
17: Nothing criminal that we can see, nothing
5: tourism related or anything like that? Those are some of the first questions that we would have with the World Cup being in town.
8: Bates County Sheriff Chad Anderson. We'll check the markets and sports coming up. 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
17: Warm weather continues. Yesterday up to 94, 7 degrees above the average high. Today might take it down a bit, but still close to 90 with plenty of sunshine. Tonight, some clouds, and we'll drop back probably into the middle part of the 60s. Tomorrow, becoming cloudy with highs in the middle 80s. Sunshine Wednesday near 90 degrees. More sunshine Thursday, low 90s. From the Weather Channel, I'm meteorologist Ray Stajic on Charlotte's FM News Talk 107.9 WBT.
8: It's warm, 71 degrees right now in uptown Charlotte.
0: It's another week, and here I am yet again to talk to you about your garage door. 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
8: 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Markets overseas in Asia and in Europe this morning, sharply higher on news of the Iran war deal. Futures markets here in the U.S. also on the way up. 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And we got us another Stanley Cup trophy, Jim Zobie.
3: Yep, Raleigh got it, and now the whole Carolinas are sharing it with the Hurricanes winning over Vegas 3-0 to take the Stanley Cup in 6 games. Taylor Hall scored in the first period. Jackson Blake with a goal in the second. Nikolaj Ehlers capped it off with an empty netter late in the third.
19: 1:10 to go. The net is empty. Ehlers scores! Nikolaj Ehlers! And the party is on for the Canadiens here and back in Raleigh.
3: Brandon Bussey stopping all 22 shots. Jordan Staal won the Conn Smythe Trophy as the playoff MVP, oldest to do it at the age of 37. And, of course, for the Hurricanes, their second Stanley Cup along with 2006. North Carolina beats West Virginia in the College World Series 5-2. Tar Heels now a win away from the championship series. Troy beats Ole Miss 12-8. They will play the Mountaineers tomorrow. The winner will face the Tar Heels on Wednesday. Rockies win over the A's 23-9. Mets over the Braves 8-1. White Sox score all 6 of their runs in the 6th inning on a way to a 6-4 win over the Dodgers. Knights top Oklahoma City 4-3. FIFA World Cup winners on Sunday. Germany along with Australia, Ivory Coast, and Sweden. Netherlands and Japan play to a 2-2 tie. Denny Hamlin for the third week in a row wins a NASCAR Cup Series race, winning at Pocono. And Bud Colley, first-time winner at the age of 36 on the PGA Tour at the Canadian Open. Jim Zoki, WBT Sports.
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24: 20 seconds to go. 8 years ago, when Rod Brind'Amour was hired to be the head coach of the Carolina Hurricanes, he said the mission was to be the best team in the NHL. 5 seconds away. Played out. And the Carolina Hurricanes are the best team in the NHL. They won the 2026 Stanley Cup. It's yours, Carolina. And it's North Carolina. The Stanley Cup. We got a passenger on the plane tomorrow. And the Hurricanes world champions.
0: That's how it sounded on the Hurricanes radio network last night. That was on Sunday night. Meanwhile, on Saturday night,
24: Fox to Wemby. Wemby tries a three, puts it up off the mark. Ananobi the rebound. It's over. It's over. Knick fans, this is not a dream. Your long, long wait has ended. Go ahead and cry. After 53 years, the Knicks are finally NBA champions once again.
0: That was Mike Breen on ABC. And Mike Breen, as we were talking about late last week, not just the voice of ABC's and ESPN's NBA coverage, but he's been the voice of the local TV voice of the Knicks for decades. And so, if you could listen to the inflection of his voice, he was a little more excited than maybe normal, and for good reason, as the Knicks are the NBA champs, the Canes are the NHL champs, the World Cup got going on Thursday and Friday, and now the USA team has one win under their belt, beating Paraguay on Friday night, looking really good in the process, winning 4-1. So what a sports weekend.
3: I was going to defer to Beth to see what all she would have to say, and that was it.
1: I wish, Jim, you would have been so proud last week because you weren't here. You know, poor Bo was stuck just with me.
3: Chopping up the sports with you?
1: Guys, I did my research, and I came back with a lot of, like, Trivial Pursuit factoids about all of the teams.
2: I told Jim you blacked out and became a sports person.
3: Savant.
1: I have no idea what I said there. I had all of this information, and it's gone now. But they did, the fact that the Knicks won for the first time since 1973. Did y'all see the city of New York? I'm kind of bummed that in Times Square things got out of hand with the attacking school buses and stuff.
3: That's
1: like
3: surprising.
1: That.
0: So, question, okay? Why are all those school buses in the middle of Times Square at that time of the day, of the night?
1: Well, one of the reports I read said that some of those buses were transporting fans who were part of the World Cup games, some of the World Cup games that were happening in the region. But I don't know. Is that...
0: There's got to be some reason, because it doesn't make sense just on its face. Like,
1: right.
0: All these school buses.
1: And why would you drive through Times Square anyway? I mean, there are so many other places to... That's the worst place in the world to have a car. But the fact that they won the entire city, all of the boroughs in New York, they were like lighting fireworks and everybody was celebrating. They deserve this win.
3: They do, and it's just like, I just was, and this is TV's fault, but there was just so much overexposure coverage of all the celebrities at the game and their thoughts and their celebration. You would have thought Ben Stiller won the MVP. He's like being interviewed. He's got the goggles for the champagne in the locker room. Somebody had like the coach's clipboard, and he's like holding that. He's like 4 feet tall. And I'm just like going, why so much celebrity coverage as opposed to like the real fans that are there paying all the time?
2: I feel like we would have had the same thing had the Lakers been in the, like any major market like that where celebrities are a part of live.
3: I just feel like there's a shot of Jack Nicholson at a Lakers game.
2: Well, they won in 2020 with COVID. They won the bubble championship, so we didn't get to experience
3: that. It was just like nonstop wall-to-wall celebrity fan coverage.
0: So there is a push by some online to have Spike Lee get a ring.
2: No. Oh,
0: Stephen A. Smith retweeted this the other day saying he endorses this. Is this a bad idea? Like, could you ever give a fan of any team a ring, or is that just too over the top?
1: I mean, if they're at every game for the past 50 years, I would love to see. If
3: that would be the exception to me of all of them, because for decades, Spike Lee has been there.
1: He has been
3: probably
1: a
3: not
1: loyal,
3: Taylor Swift getting a ring.
1: Probably. No, but he's been a loyal fan even when they were really, really bad. You know, he'd be sitting there watching the games. But I'd much rather, if you're going to give a ring to somebody who's been a loyal fan, like I want, you know, Tony, who lives in the Bronx and goes to all of the games. I want that guy to get the ring. I mean, I don't know anybody named Tony that's in the Bronx who's been at the game, but you know what I'm saying.
3: Like, maybe the guy that runs Umberto's or something.
1: The guy that runs Umberto's on Long Island. Give him a ring.
0: Things that didn't exist the last time the Knicks won an NBA championship.
1: I didn't exist.
0: None of us.
3: I was here.
0: Most of us.
3: I was on Earth.
0: Most of us. Apple, Microsoft, Google, Facebook, the World Wide Web, Star Wars, Pac-Man, ESPN, Diet Coke, Home Depot, Instagram, Saturday Night Live, Chicken McNuggets, Seinfeld, Skechers, Ben & Jerry's. I mean, I could go for the whole segment and name all these things that weren't around.
1: Isn't that funny? Diet Coke and Chicken McNuggets didn't exist the last time they won.
3: Somebody posted Bill Belichick was 21 and his girlfriend was 28 years from being born.
1: Oh,
0: I mean, 1973. That's why when you realize for some of these teams where they talk about droughts, like there are droughts and there are droughts.
1: Droughts. And that one's a big drought. Way to go, New York. And way to go, this Knicks team. Way to go, Brunson Burner. I'm proud of you.
2: Go get him, Bo.
0: Go get him.
2: No, I'm just Boomer always says that. I just like to say, go get him.
3: Oh.
1: It was a great.
2: Sorry.
1: It was a great time to be a sports fan.
3: What do you say?
2: What, Bernie?
4: Is it time to go to track?
2: No, no.
1: It's a great time to be a sports fan. Whether you're a hockey fan, a basketball fan, a soccer fan, it's just a great time to be a sports fan.
0: Well, and how much are we in the room into the World Cup?
2: Oh, I watched most of the USA game. They looked incredible.
1: My husband was watching it.
2: They looked so good.
1: He was in. He was all in.
0: So
1: and I explained offsides to him, guys. I was explaining a sporting event to my husband. I felt like the world had turned on its axis and the poles had flipped, and I was in a parallel universe.
3: Because you see so much soccer with the ascent.
1: Exactly, yeah. Because of the ascent. So I was explaining the game to him, and I was kind of like, I wanted to be announcing it, like this corner kick brought
3: to you
1: by Newport.
3: When that ball goes in the net, that's a point.
1: That's a goal.
0: Well, it's kind of like the ascent. The ascent plays, when they're in season, plays once a week. This I didn't realize. How spread out these games are, because the USA team will not play again until Friday. They play Friday at 3 p.m. against Australia.
1: Give them some rest time.
0: Yeah, that's a
3: which is like 3 a.m. in Australia, right?
1: Mm.
3: It's 3 p.m. here.
0: Argentina plays.
1: It's 16 hours, I think.
3: Oh, 16 hours.
0: Argentina plays Algeria tomorrow night, 9 o'clock. That's that Messi will make his World Cup 26 debut. You weren't here late last week, Zoke, but we had. Willie P in the studio, actually, previewing everything. And
1: getting us ready. This is the thing I love about the World Cup, in the same way the Olympics work, that the players like Messi, you know, he plays here in the United States, but he plays for his home team during the World Cup. That's the thing I love about watching this. You see these athletes who play on teams together in the different leagues that exist, but during the World Cup, they're representing their home nations. I think there must be something so incredibly special about that for the athletes themselves.
0: It is 7:13 on WBT from the Charlotte Eye, Ear, Nose, and Throat Traffic Center. 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Here's Boomer Von Cannon.
14: You know, but the last time the Knicks won a championship, Nixon was president. It was that long back, man.
1: Gosh, before he stepped down.
14: That's right. Watergate was pending at the time.
2: Hey, Beth, I agree with your last statement there. Sorry.
1: Thank you. Thank you.
2: Long time there.
1: Such a great.
7: Way to go, Bo.
2: Go get him, Bo.
14: Come on, Bo.
7: Whatever you say.
0: Dallas Mavericks didn't exist. Nope. Reese's Pieces. Mm-hmm. Wheel of Fortune.
3: Carolina Panthers did not exist.
0: Yep. The Simpsons.
3: Charlotte Hornets.
0: People Magazine. Post-it Notes. Rocky.
14: Oh, my God.
0: All these things didn't exist, Boomer.
14: We had gas rationing at that time, too. It depends on what number your license plate. Last number, odd and even days, you could go get gasoline.
2: It's depressing.
14: I mean, it was way back in time.
3: Luckily, gas is reasonable now.
14: Yeah, really. Almost like a steel ration. Hey, you have an incident on the left shoulder, 85 southbound before exit 41 Sugar Creek Road. Watch for this and just merge right to get around. Bit of an onlooker delay. Merging traffic southbound 77 uptown, exit 9 John Belk, and to the north, a bump up on Orr Road at Lucas Lane. Boomer Von Cannon, WBT Traffic.
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18: This guy is running for the U.S. Senate in Maine. Graham Platner is his name. He pretends to be a working class populist, oyster farmer guy.
21: This is my life. I've lived this life.
18: That's what he sounds like.
21: I'm Graham Platner.
18: Sorry. Can't do it for long. I was not permanently injured by the Graham Platner impression that I did at the end of the last hour. Just in case, you know, people were very concerned about that. I'm okay. But I am going to try it again at some point. It just comes in like a flash

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7: WBT. 720 on WBT. Going to be quite the day at the government center. They know they're going to get a lot of people, so they're starting early. 2 o'clock today is when the public forum starts to hear from all of the interim mayoral candidates that have qualified.
8: I feel like they're going to need those little donuts to sit on, you know, the little, because after a while, you're going to need some stretch time.
9: Like for hemorrhoids?
8: Okay, kind of, because, you know, after you sit for a while, it doesn't feel good.
7: Oh, mm-hmm. So 114 people initially submitted applications. The city has narrowed that down to 69 people that they say are eligible for the role. Now, out of that 69, there are, you know, just a handful of names that are considered

0: real candidates if you listen to various people in and out of government right now.
1: And they're going to hear from those, and then the council makes the decision. And I think there are so many citizens who are really, really hoping that that there's transparency and that this is a process and a person we can all trust.
0: So who really has a shot here? You know, all those people will be allowed to speak today, but who really has a shot? Because council is who makes the decision. We talked to Tark Bakari and Larkin Eggleston, former Charlotte City Council members.
2: Most of these names are even more unknown than just average local politics, which is a pretty wild statement. But when you think of these names, there's one internal person. That's James Smudgy Mitchell. That's the one that probably, if you know anything about politics, you probably heard that name. He has literally been on this council since they used to use it was lit by candles back then. And they were talking about a lot of, you know, very important horse and buggy problems that the city had.
1: But he knows the ins and outs of the job.
2: Yes.
0: He and Eddie Knox got a lot done together.
2: Any comments there, or should we move on? Does he?
3: He has been proximate to the job being done for a number of years.
2: Thank you. Perfect. So,
0: all right. So James Mitchell.
2: James Mitchell
0: is on council.
2: He's on council.
0: This would mean that he would not run for council on the other side.
2: Well, I mean,
3: no, it doesn't mean
2: theoretically.
3: That at all.
2: Okay, that's the big problem here. He went out and said to Joe Bruno, our podcast, I actually said the only way you're going to be able to have somebody trust this is if you get on camera and say, if I run for this, that means I'm a liar, basically. So they can run that against you in ads. Even then, it probably won't make a difference. So
3: I don't know if you meant, would he run for mayor again or would he run for council again? I think he would certainly run for council again.
2: Okay.
0: I meant mayor.
3: Okay.
0: So we suspected that if anybody was going to, he was going to be the one that would run, and he did, and his name is on the list. And then you have Harold Cogdill, who is an interesting name from the past, and we got into this some a little bit last week, but now you guys have had a week to kind of marinate on this guy's chances. He's one of your five.
2: Yeah, and I can't remember if we had realized this last week or not when we talked about it, but there was a whole thing where he left the Democrat Party. And I guess we didn't talk about that last week.
0: No, we talked about the fact that when he was on county commission, he had that sort of
2: dust up
0: with Jennifer Roberts about who was going to be the chair. Because, you know, before that, the chair always was the top vote getter. And then that sort of changed that precedent because he basically said, hey, let's have a vote on the council executive committee and decide it that way.
3: And he got it with the support of Republicans. So there's a couple of things where I think people are questioning his loyalty to the Democratic Party, but I'm not sure if that's a make or break type thing.
2: He was popular, which is a plus, but also a negative for those who maybe don't want to add another piece to the puzzle on the table. But the party thing, I think, may end up being an issue. And he just hasn't been around for a long time. Most of these council members don't really know him. So there's Cogdill. Then you've got
3: Tedros.
2: Okay, all right. So Tedros is in his first freshman term. First freshman term in the General Assembly.
3: State Senator, yeah.
2: And he believes that now's the time to come back down here and do this. I think he has pretty decent odds.
1: That's weird, though, right? To be in your first, to be a freshman state senator, to say, hey,
3: it's not unusual for politicians to have lots of ambition.
0: Well, I think of...
2: It shows ambition, for sure.
0: I think of Dan Clodfelter, though. If you're talking about somebody who's in state office and then goes back down and serves as an interim mayor.
3: Of course, he'd been on city council before he went to the legislature, and then he was in the legislature for like 10 to 20 years.
2: Yeah.
1: But question, though, if he is planning on leaving office, statewide office, to take this role, if he were to get it, isn't one of the stipulations the council wants someone who's not going to run again? Wouldn't this gentleman want to run again? Right. What does he do after that?
3: That's one of the big questions, is what is there for someone to do after Mayor of Charlotte? You know, there might be a number of people thinking about the congressional seat that Alma Adams may not run for in 2 years, but other than that, where do you go from Mayor of Charlotte? There's not a lot of steps up for people in Charlotte. I think it'll be interesting to see. And now I think Tark and I both agree that they're doing the interview Sunday night. I don't know when they'll announce their endorsement, almost certainly before we do the show next week. So hopefully we'll be able to give an update. But the Black Political Caucus is it seems like they're going to make an endorsement in this. They are doing interviews with the candidates. And then I think that person immediately becomes the front runner. There's, as Tark said, five or six people that have a real chance here, all people of color. A lot of council members are going to be looking at the BPC and saying, unless they choose someone that I absolutely can't live with, I have to strongly consider whoever they put forward.
0: Mm. Michael Evans.
3: Great guy. Kind of elder statesman type. I don't believe he's been in office or run for office before, but he's been involved in campaigns. I think more of, on the political spectrum, more like a Vi Lyles, a business-friendly elder statesman type. I don't think he's going to be like your first ballot winner, but I think he could be, as Tarek's put it, like, you know, the Mike Johnson, where if a couple of the quote unquote front runners can't get to six, then people start to
4: but
3: go.
4: You're the Mike Johnson. Well, not your anymore, name I'm not is in supposed to be in there. See, this is the thing. You should have just thrown your name in there because with all, and then what's the last name? I can't even remember.
0: It's Carrie Cook.
4: Carrie Cook, right? So, okay, so.
3: So we're working on a couple of these people to get them on the podcast this week or next week. So. And then Rob Harrington, I think, is one that's considered maybe your sixth option dark horse.
4: Sixth man of the year.
3: Local attorney, and I think maybe previously the chair of the Mecklenburg County Bar. So, again, it could be sort of that if those front runners can't get to six, then you start to look around and go, who can we all live with that would do a good job here?
4: The problem here is nobody has, like, a clean look where you're like, yeah, that person's really going to get it. Like, you can make a case against every single one of those names, how they can't get to six. And I just, they're going to have to make a decision.
0: That's Tarek Bakary and Larkin Eggleston. A couple of notes of interest here. The Black Political Caucus did meet late yesterday with candidates. We will have Kimberly Owens from District Number 6 on City Council in our studio on Wednesday morning for an hour.
1: Yeah, she's agreed to the full hour with us for a conversation about how she has been approaching this process, and she's been posting about it a little bit online, but we really wanted to have a detailed conversation about how she thinks and how her mind is working surrounding this process.
0: Yeah, because those two guys you just heard join us every Thursday. They're former city council members, Tarek Bakary and Larkin Eggleston, with a unique perspective on this. And Wednesday we'll hear from a current city council member, and Bernie tracked down Zach, the guy who said, I'll have a beer with every person in Charlotte. Mm-hmm. He's on the list, too. We checked. It's Zach Claywell is his name. He's going to call in the show tomorrow. So,
1: which, guys, I don't know how that conversation is going to go, but I'm excited about it.
0: Many memorable conversations have started that way on this show.
1: That's 100% true.
0: I don't know how this is going to go, but I'm excited about it.
1: I'm excited about it.
0: Back to the news center on your Monday morning. In for Mark Garrison is Jeff Atkinson.
5: And we'll stay with that subject. Thanks, Bo. Top story. Cozying up to the Black Political Caucus, members of the influential political advocacy group grilled the candidates seeking to become Charlotte's interim mayor at a forum at St. Luke Missionary Baptist Church Sunday afternoon. The I-77 toll lanes factored into the discussion.
6: The current Mayor Pro Tem James Mitchell faced some of the toughest questioning.
7: How will you gain my trust? How will you gain the trust of people like me that have lost faith in you?
8: So I think the first thing, you have to listen.
6: Mitchell defending his decision to not rescind support for the plan, a plan he had previously told the caucus he would rescind support for. Mitchell said he changed his mind after a closed session with Charlotte's city attorney.
8: She laid out what could happen if we rescind.
6: Applicants like Harold Cogdill, Mike Evans, and Robert Harrington all agreed the project needed more public input.
5: Queen City News' Andy Weber reporting. This afternoon, Charlotte City Council will hold a special meeting at 2 o'clock at the Government Center to vet the dozens of candidates for mayor. Now that Vi Lyles is quitting the job, the meeting is open to the public and will be streamed on the city's YouTube. President Trump and Iran say it's a done deal, that they've reached an agreement to end the war that's rocked the region.
9: This is the immediate opening of the Straits of Hormuz, and of course the lifting of the naval blockade that we've had on Iran along with it.
5: As President J.D. Vance last night on Fox, the deal will extend the ceasefire 60 days, allowing for more nuclear negotiations with Iran, which the president says will not be allowed to build weapons. Oil prices falling on news of the agreement, now down more than 5%. That's sure to relieve some pressure at the pump. President Trump is in the air at this hour, flying to France, will attend a G7 summit with other world leaders.
10: France has invited Saudi Arabia, the United Arab Emirates, and Qatar, all directly harmed by the Middle East conflict. Diplomats have told Reuters that one focus will be crisis management. President Trump has been frustrated by what he sees as a lack of European help with Iran.
5: Fox's Jonathan Savage. Before the president took off, it was fight night at the White House.
11: Welcome to UFC Freedom 250. Here is the President of the United States of America.
5: On his 80th birthday, he watched fights from the UFC and a controversial octagon built on the White House lawn, and it did not end until about 1 this morning. And they celebrated into the night at Raleigh, and here in Charlotte, the Hurricanes shut out Vegas to win the NHL Stanley Cup. We'll get to Zoak in a moment. 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Here's Boomer.
12: Hey, thank you, Jeff. Now looking much better. 85 southbound near the university, headed southbound, had an earlier incident right before exit 41 Sugar Creek Road. That's now been moved from the interstate. Traffic's recovering just a little slow, but all travel lanes are open. 85 southbound at exit 41. Have a congestion developing in West Mecklenburg on the 485 outer loop. We're headed southbound as you approach exit 9 Wilkinson Boulevard, just an increased volume of traffic, especially being that close to the airport. Have an incident at Northeast Charlotte or road at Lucas Lane. Boomer Von Kennen, WBT Traffic.
5: 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Here's Jim.
13: Carolina Hurricanes, NHL Stanley Cup winners as they beat the Vegas in the final game 3-0 to win the series in game 6. Taylor Hall scoring in the first period, Jackson Blake in the second period, then Nikolai Ehlers in the third late with the empty netter. Brandon Bussey stopping all 22 shots on goal by Vegas. Coach Rod Brind'Amour has now won the title as a player and as a coach.
14: I'm so happy for these guys. You know, I wanted it as a player. I really wanted it, but I wanted it for these guys as a coach because it just means so much. And to see how happy they are. I mean, I'm an old guy now, but I had my one. Trust me, I'm glad we got another one, but it's for these guys. This is what it's all about.
13: Second one for the Hurricanes franchise. Of course, 20 years ago, the first one. And Jordan Staal, the oldest ever to win the Conn Smythe Trophy as a playoff MVP at the age of 37. In Omaha, the College World Series. And North Carolina last night wins over West Virginia 5-2. Tar Heels and I win away from the championship series. They'll face the winner of tomorrow's game between Troy and West Virginia as Troy wins over Ole Miss yesterday 12-8. Colorado Rockies win 23-9 over the A's. Mets over the Braves 8-1. White Sox 6, Dodgers 4, and the Knights win over Oklahoma City 4-3. At the FIFA World Cup, winners from Sunday were Germany, Australia, Ivory Coast, and Sweden. Netherlands and Japan played to a 2-2 tie. Denny Hamlin, winner on the NASCAR Cup Series circuit for the third week in a row, winning at Pocono yesterday. And Bud Colley, at the age of 36, wins the Canadian Open for his first PGA Tour victory. Jim Zoki, WBT Sports.
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18: Rain chances coming up toward the end of the week now. After some storms in the region yesterday, we should have a dry couple of days coming up. Looking pretty good, though, as we push on through today. Just seeing a few clouds. Other than that, it's clear for the morning and sunny this afternoon. Upper 80s, maybe 90. Tonight, mid-60s. Tomorrow, probably go about 85, mainly cloudy. Some limited sunshine. On Wednesday, sunshine close to 90. Then as we get into Thursday, we'll see sunshine and low 90s return. And later in the week, could get some showers and thunderstorms in here. Could be a little bit of tropical moisture trying to get into parts of the southeast. From the Weather Channel, I'm meteorologist Ray Stajic on Charlotte's FM News Talk, 107.9 WBT.
5: 94 was the official high at the airport yesterday afternoon. Right now, we're at 72 in Uptown. At WBT, we lead local. I'm Jeff Atkinson, WBT News.
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0: So this is interesting. We just got a text at 704-570-1079, driven by Liberty Buick GMC, that is very counter to what Sean O'Connell said on this show on Friday. And before we read that, we should mention that Disclosure Day opened to $44 million this weekend, which is well above what it was projected. That's about $10 million more than they thought this new Steven Spielberg movie was going to get in its opening weekend.
16: And it was number one at the box office over the weekend.
0: Yeah, and so Sean O'Connell came out of the gate in our third hour on Friday and said, this movie is skippable.
16: He said that he didn't love it. He said that there were some real problems with the storyline, with some of the scripting, so he wasn't all in on this film, which Bo and I were both shocked. And I had been really excited about seeing this film.
0: Spielberg.
16: And didn't go see it because of Sean's recommendation. But Jeff, our listener, just sent a text. And,
0: is he a movie critic?
16: And well, so here's the deal.
0: He is now.
16: Jeff said, Disclosure Day, movie review. I am here to tell you that Sean O'Connell got it wrong. Mm. My dad was an advertising manager for a large movie theater chain, so I've been going to the movies my whole life. I go see all genres, musicals. I love you, Jeff. Jeff didn't say that. I said that. Oh. Musicals, Disney, Westerns, horror.
0: Jeff said, I love you, Beth. And
16: I love you, Jeff. You know. Literally everything. It does not matter. A good movie is a movie that you get lost in and can escape. You don't think about work or anything else for 2 to 2.5 hours. You don't even look at your watch. That is a good movie. Spielberg knocked it out of the park on this one. My wife and I both agreed that this was a great movie, and it made my wife cry. Hmm. I mean,
36: I'll take Jeff's word for it. He sounds like he's well
1: Well, yes, learned. I mean, Jeff knows his movies.
16: His dad ran basically advertising for a movie theater, so he loves to go see movies. He was like, I'm telling you guys, I know a good movie, and this is worth going to the theater to see. Go see it on the big screen. I highly recommend the Dolby Theater.
0: So I will say this, that the reason that we thought it was going to be so good is because it had all the ingredients, right?
16: It's Spielberg.
0: Spielberg. It's summer. It's extraterrestrial. And then Sean comes on the air. And look, Sean's been coming on this show, either he or Teresa. I haven't gone back and done the receipts on it. But, I mean, Sean's been on this show well before you and I were here, back in the Alan Stacey days. So I've heard a lot of reviews from Sean O'Connell since I've been on this station, and very rarely have I ever heard him come out of the gate with something this big.
16: Yeah.
0: And I knew he was excited about it, too, and just basically say, I did not like it.
16: Right.
0: I mean, so when he says that, like you said, that carries a lot of weight with me to the point where you and I didn't go see it this weekend. Now, what the texter just said, what was his name?
16: Jeff.
0: Jeff said is what I thought we were going to be hearing about all weekend. Now, I'll tell you, I saw a lot of people online that reinforced what Sean said.
16: What Sean O'Connell said.
0: Yeah.
16: I saw some of that, too. And the Rotten Tomatoes rating is continuing to go down on this
1: film. So we got a rotten
16: film.
1: Sean.
16: So right now it's still fresh. Let me see what the score is now on it. But the usually Sean O'Connell and I have similar tastes in movies. The things that he says he loves, even the kind of the off the beaten path, kind of quirky movies like The Substance or Weapons. I agree. I liked them because the scripting is creative.
3: Avatar.
16: And About Time.
1: Zootopia 2.
16: Also a great one.
0: I wish I could find the I didn't bookmark it, and I should have, but so Jeff saying that he's a longtime moviegoer and has worked in the industry, and he thought it was great. Now, I saw a couple this weekend, and one in particular that said that it was so bad they walked out of it, and that they noticed that while the movie was going, people were so disengaged that they were just kind of messing around with their phones and talking and not paying attention. I heard that the John Williams score that I was hoping was so good was just kind of there.
16: See, I wonder. Right now on the tomato meter, on Rotten Tomatoes, critics are giving it an 80%, so still fresh. Audiences are still giving it right now a 72%, but that's down from where it was on Friday. Friday it was I think,
1: 82%?
16: It was 83. Yeah. It was 83 on Friday. Now, you know what? Jeff may have convinced me. I think after we talked with Sean, I was thinking maybe this will be one of those ones that I stream when it comes out on streaming. But now I want to.
1: Got to see it on the big screen.
16: I want to go see it on the big screen.
3: The Dolby.
16: And I want to be able to come back in and say, okay, Jeff was right or Sean was right or maybe somewhere in the middle. Because Sean O'Connell, if you remember, also said that he thought Project Hail Mary was like a perfect movie. And I went to see it and it's like a 3-hour movie. And I had to agree. It had everything, and I cried, and who knew I would love a rock so much, but I did. I loved that rock.
3: Sean was really complimentary of everything but the writing in Disclosure.
16: That's true. The directing was great.
3: He said
16: the acting
3: was
16: great.
3: Except for the writing.
16: Yeah, he said it was the script problems.
1: Not that we would give away the ending or that we know the ending because we didn't see it, but does it, from the reviews, does it make sense at the end, or is it one of those open-ended things? Like, do they like give you like an answer of some sort?
16: Sean didn't tell us about the end, but that was his complaint, was that there were things that happened that they tried to explain through scripting and that the explanations weren't what they needed to be, that he just didn't buy it. So I think his suspension of disbelief wasn't, you know, enacted.
0: Well,
16: I should say.
0: The name Spielberg and John Williams on top of that, it was enough to get, like I said, 44 million people to the theaters this weekend. What they always watch with movies like this is what happens the second weekend.
16: Yeah.
0: Because Steven Spielberg movies have long been able to have staying power. And, you know, these movies basically are measured by whether they can make up their budget and then exceed that. And that's, you know, how it becomes profitable. But just to give you an idea, we'll see what it does in its second and third weekend, but last week we were talking about the Masters of the Universe movie. It was off 71% this past weekend.
16: Yeah, I just don't know that there's enough of a market for He-Man. I haven't seen it yet, but I will watch it. I can't decide if I would see that one at the theater. To me, that feels like it might be one that I would stream with the Craigster.
1: You could just watch it on your phone.
16: The Craigster. I don't know why. I don't think
1: is
16: I've
1: that
16: ever,
1: his name at home, the
16: I don't
1: Craigster?
16: Think I've ever called it that.
1: Hey, the Craigster.
0: I've never heard you say that before.
16: No, just now. It's just made it up.
0: That's right. The Waniac and the Craigster.
16: The Craigster.
0: 7:46 on WBT. I can't wait till he hears that you said that on the air.
16: Yeah, guys, don't tell him. We know he doesn't listen.
1: Great thing is he'll never know.
3: I'll put it in the podcast.
16: Don't worry. He'll never hear it.
0: From the Charlotte Eye, Ear, Nose, and Throat Traffic Center, trust your senses to Senta. Here's the Boomerster, Von Cannon.
4: Guys, don't worry. We'll keep that between us girls.
0: That's right. That's right.
16: Thanks, like, Boomer. I've been wanting to plan a girls' night with you.
4: The Craigster. Kind of like the Hulkster for Hulkamania.
16: That's right.
1: You wouldn't like him when he's angry, though.
4: He'd put his headband on and pump him up, brother.
0: Craigamania.
4: Yeah, that's it.
16: See?
1: Brother.
16: So many ways we could go.
4: And I bet we will. Hey, 85 northbound incident on the shoulder, exit 33 Billy Graham Parkway. Delays on 77 southbound and uptown have an incident reported near the ramp at exit 9 John Belk. Also delays on the 485 inner loop or westbound between exit 52 John Street and exit 54 Weddington Road. Bump up holding up traffic inbound Independence at Matthews Mint Hill Road. And to the northwest, a collision, Bellme Drive at Rhein Road. Boomer Von Cannon, WBT traffic.
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4: Your WBT forecast for today, Monday, June 15th. Sunshine, not as humid today with a high 88. Tonight, the overnight 65. And then for Tuesday, mix of sun and clouds and 85. 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
0: 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We thank you for your service. And oh, by the way, coming up next hour, your chance to win AC/DC tickets. AC/DC is coming to Bank of America Stadium on July 11th. We'll continue our contest that's sweeping the nation. Name that famous dad. As we get closer to Father's Day, or as I said when I was a kid, Dad Day. Shorten it up a little bit. But next hour, your chance to win if you can name that famous dad. For AC/DC tickets, we got 3 more pairs to give away to Bank of America Stadium coming up next month.
16: Woohoo! What a great Father's Day gift this would be.
0: It will rock so hard.
16: Mm-hmm.
0: Something tells me I'm going to hear that one again somewhere, Bernie.
1: Meow.
0: Yeah. Everybody's heard of the bucket list, right?
16: Right. Going to see AC/DC at Bank of America Stadium might be on someone's bucket list.
0: But what about the anti-bucket list?
16: I am kind of in love with this. I saw this story in Vice over the weekend. Introducing the anti-bucket list, the wellness trend for people who are done forcing themselves to have fun.
0: You might call it well, I can't say it that way. yeah. Another way to say it, pretty streamlined.
16: Rhymes with bucket.
0: Mm-hmm. See?
16: So this does sound very like anti-Beth, right? Because I am... I'm here for fun. I do love fun. I love making life fun. I love making scenarios fun. I can figure out how to have fun pretty
1: much
16: anywhere.
1: Call people the Crankster, just like you just rolling fun.
16: But I do love this idea of coming up with the anti-bucket list, because you know when the bucket list became a thing after that movie that what's his Dinkle was in?
0: Jack Nicholson.
16: Thank you.
1: What's his Dinkle?
16: And Morgan Freeman. Wasn't it Morgan Freeman that was in it with
1: yes.
16: him? So the bucket list became this very well-known term. I think it was pretty well-known before that film. But people started putting together their lists of things they wanted to do before, you know, they ran out of money or before their lives were over. They put these lists together. And I think people started feeling pressure to try to check things off of their bucket list. But now people are putting together their anti-bucket list, which
14: is all of the things that you don't want to do at any given point in your life, the things you're going to try to avoid. Are there things that you guys would want to avoid? Just that you. There's
0: I thought
14: you were
0: going to go because they have a list on here.
14: Yeah.
1: Do we have examples?
14: Do you want me to go through
1: that
14: examples?
1: That would give us some frame of reference.
14: Saying yes out of guilt or obligation. I really need to get better at this, guys.
0: You are the best.
14: You are
0: the best at doing the opposite of this.
14: I mean,
0: the best ever.
1: You go to everything.
14: I do a lot of stuff out of obligation, or I do say yes because in the moment, like, oh my gosh, this sounds like so much fun, and then the other day comes, and I'm like, oh.
3: Yes Man is about that.
14: I have
3: that.
14: To take a shower. But you know what? I've had so much fun in life just having said yes to random things that would be. I ended up with a television show because I said yes to someone who offered.
1: You got to see this.
0: Well, and you ended up on this show by saying yes.
14: By saying yes. I had never done radio.
1: Anti-bucket list.
3: I kept getting all these shows, just saying yes.
14: You just say yes.
1: People just come on shows all the time.
14: Number two on this list is traveling for validation. You know, traveling just to be like, yes, I went to Italy.
0: That has ramped up exponentially in the age of social media.
14: Yes. Yes. People posting. I followed it.
1: Look at me.
14: Yes. And there's an account. I followed it just because it annoyed me so much. And I wanted to see what this guy was coming up with. Ways to shoot your videos and take pictures of your trips.
3: Oh, Beth's a hate listener, huh?
14: No, not hating, but it was just kind of like, really? If I'm going to travel, I don't want to spend all of this time like turning my phone upside down and changing the aperture and the whatever.
0: Well, and I often find myself thinking, okay, you're on a vacation, but it seemed like a lot of work to take that many pictures on your vacation.
14: Yeah, you don't want to watch my life through my phone.
3: It's like going to a concert and taking a bunch of pictures and videos.
14: Or a video. I'll take a video just to remind myself of the event, but I don't want to live my life through the lens of or the screen of my phone.
0: And then there are those people who say, I'm going off the grid. I'm going off the grid. By the way, I'm still off the grid.
14: I'm off the grid.
0: I'm off the grid. But I'm saying to you on social media that I'm off the grid, which means I'm on the grid.
14: Mm-hmm. There's some really other great ones on this list. And I want to know if you guys do any of these things. But I've started making my anti-bucket list because there are things that I felt like I needed to do because it was one of those things like, you got to do this before your time's up. They're on my anti-bucket list. I'm not doing them, guys. I'm not doing it.
0: 704-570-1079.
1: The angst in your voice.
0: What's on your anti-bucket list? Like, what's something that you just want, you don't need to do anymore?
14: You feel pressure to do it, but you're like, no, I'm not going to do it. I'm going to protest and not do it.
0: And everybody acts like that you're going to be missing out on life if you don't do it.
14: Right. I have a whole smattering.
0: Coming up, Beth's smattering.
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30: The oil flow. I'm Jeff Atkins in WBT News. That's what President Trump posted on True Social this morning after working on a deal with Iran that'll reopen shipping through the Strait of Hormuz, dropping oil prices this morning more than 5%. Vice President Vance telling Fox,
31: we are now at a place here where we can say with confidence they're not going to get a nuclear weapon.
30: The Vice President plans to be in Geneva on Friday to sign the agreement with Iran, but Fox's Trey Yinks reports from Tel Aviv it's not a final deal.
32: This is just the beginning. There is going to be a 60-day window. I spoke with a diplomat familiar with the situation who indicated this week in Doha, Qatar, both sides are going to have representatives and work out some of the technical details toward the signing and then ultimately these other negotiations to hammer out the final agreement on the nuclear issue.
30: Top local story this morning, a violent weekend in Charlotte. Four people shot, two of them deadly shootings at three separate locations. The most recent happened this morning around 1 o'clock on Holly Street off Bates Ford Road, north of Uptown.
33: Police arrived and say they located the victim with a single fatal gunshot wound. That victim was unfortunately pronounced on the scene. Now investigators are telling us this appears to be an isolated incident and they're not looking for anyone else in the case.
30: WTV's Ron Lee, no arrest announces yet. Tough questions for the mayor wannabes. That's straight ahead. First, a check of traffic, and from the Charlotte Eye, Ear, Nose, and Throat Traffic Center, trust your senses to Senta. Here's Boomer.
4: Hey, thanks a lot, Jeff. Have a collision on 85 southbound, exit 29, Sam Wilson Road. Seeing some onlooker delays here approaching exit 29. And uptown, heavy delays, I-77 southbound. Bump up at exit 9, John Belk Freeway. Incident in East Mecklenburg on the 485 inner loop. We're headed westbound between exit 52 John Street and exit 54 Weddington Road. Delays stretch back to exit 49 Idlewild Road, and you may want to consider Highway 51 as an alternate. Have an incident on Independence westbound at Matthews Mint Hill Road, and to the west, Bellamy Drive at Rhine Road near the traffic circle at Morris Chapel. Boomer Von Cannon, WBT Traffic.
30: They all wanted to impress the Black Political Caucus. Candidates seeking to take over for Vi Lyles as Charlotte's mayor appeared before one of the city's most powerful political advocacy groups last night. James Smudgy Mitchell, current mayor pro tem, faced some tough questions.
6: How will you gain my trust? How will you gain the trust of people like me that have lost faith in me?
18: So I think the first thing, you have to listen. I think any leader, you don't have all the answers, but you build trust by listening and then making sure you respond to requests.
30: Members of the Charlotte-Mecklenburg Black Political Caucus will hand out their endorsements sometime tomorrow. The endorsement could give an applicant a key advantage over the 114 others applying for the job. Mayor Vi Lyles says she plans to step down at the end of the month. South Carolina governor's race, Congressman Ralph Norman, who came in third in last week's GOP primary, says he plans to make an endorsement today between the two top vote-getters, Lieutenant Governor Pamela Evatt and Attorney General Alan Wilson. The two of them will square off in a TV debate tomorrow night at Coastal Carolina University near Myrtle Beach. The Republican runoff scheduled for next week, June 23rd. President Trump headed to France today for the G7 summit.
19: Iran and Ukraine are expected to dominate discussion at this meeting of seven wealthy democracies. France has invited Saudi Arabia, the United Arab Emirates and Qatar, all directly harmed by the Middle East conflict. Diplomats have told Reuters that one focus will be crisis management. President Trump has been frustrated by what he sees as a lack of European help with Iran.
30: That's Fox's Jonathan Savage. Former Senate Majority Leader Mitch McConnell in the hospital this morning admitted yesterday, his office not saying what for. McConnell is 84, has faced a series of health-related issues in recent years. He is due to retire from the Senate in January. In Butler, Missouri, about an hour south of Kansas City, the NTSB and the FAA looking into the crash of a small private plane that went down yesterday, carrying 11 skydivers, all of them and the pilot killed.
20: Nothing criminal that we can see, nothing terrorism related or anything like that. Those are some of the first questions that we would have with the World Cup being in town.
30: Bates County Sheriff Chad Anderson says the single-engine turboprop Pacific Aerospace 750 crashed right after takeoff. Home invasion here on the east side of Charlotte. CMPD believes the man who tried to break into the home is the victim. He was shot and killed.
21: At this point, with the investigation being ongoing, we have to determine who was in, who was out, and who was supposed to be there.
30: Major Tory Taylor, so far no arrests. In an uptown, a shooting near Robert Bearden Park early yesterday morning, two people were shot. Cops have two people in custody. Now WBT weather brought to you by Window Nation.
22: Hold on to sunshine here this afternoon at 87, 66 tonight with fair skies. Sunny tomorrow, high tomorrow 84, 89 on Wednesday with abundant sunshine and a slight chance of storms on Thursday with a high 92. I'm Richard DeWebbing on Charlotte's FM News Talk 107.9 WBT.
30: Sunshine is 72 degrees right now in uptown Charlotte.
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30: 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How about them Canes?
1: I mean, we ended a war. We won a Stanley Cup. It was a big weekend. Carolina Hurricanes win over Vegas 3-0, taking the NHL Stanley Cup in six games. Here are the final seconds of it.
2: With a total team effort and a shutout, the Carolina Hurricanes have won the Stanley Cup for the second time.
1: First one since 2006, 20 years ago. Jordan Staal won the Conn Smythe Trophy as the playoff MVP, oldest to do it at the age of 37. Brandon Bussey stopping all 22 shots on goal by Vegas. College World Series in Omaha, North Carolina also winning last night 5-2 over West Virginia. They will sit until Wednesday. Next play, the winner of Troy versus West Virginia. And now the Tar Heels will win away from the championship series. Colorado Rockies 23, A's 9. It was the Mets over the Braves 8-1. White Sox with a 6-run, 6-inning, scoring all the runs there with a 6-4 win over the Dodgers. Knights over Oklahoma City 4-3. Denny Hamlin, 3 weeks in a row, winning the NASCAR Cup Series race, this one at Pocono. Bud Colley, at the age of 36, wins the Canadian Open for his first PGA Tour victory. FIFA World Cup from Sunday. Winners include Germany, Australia, Ivory Coast, Sweden, Netherlands, and Japan play to a 2-2 tie. Four more matches coming up today. Jim Zoki, WBT Sports.
30: 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I'm Jeff Atkinson, WBT News.
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0: You just called out my name.
1: Well, welcome to Monday, June 15th. I love texts like this. Beth is so weird, but funny. Craigster, Mark Garrison.
2: Beth is so weird,
1: but funny. There it is. Here's another one. Good morning, Lisa here with my anti-bucket list. Feeling obligated to feed my family.
2: No, that doesn't sound, it's not what it sounds like.
1: I just want to stop it there.
3: I'd love to do that with my child. No, Sutton.
1: She goes on to say, only Whole Foods, everything made from scratch, everything organic. I'm just going to feed my family what I want and what I can afford. The pressure is just awful.
2: I 100% agree with that. Dinner pressure is really, really awful, trying to get all of the right ingredients and make the bread from scratch and make the everything. And I love to cook.
3: Hey, who is making bread from scratch?
4: I want a sandwich. Make my bread from scratch.
3: There's a fresh loaf right here for you.
1: Hey, the Craigster does not eat sandwiches unless Beth makes the bread from scratch.
4: Hunt me down some ham.
1: That's right.
3: Have you plucked the chicken?
4: Get some ham
3: yet?
4: Out of my slaughterhouse.
2: So we are talking about this because of a story in Vice about the pressure to create bucket lists has now led people to create these anti-bucket lists with things like not saying yes out of guilt, not traveling for validation, or here's the third one that we didn't get to last hour, taking risks for no good reason, not doing that anymore, not taking those, you know, people who say like, I'm going to skydive before I
3: no
2: go.
3: Oh,
2: no.
5: Too soon.
2: No, all of those like bucket list items that involve taking enormous risks. Mm-mm. No. So I said before the top of the hour, I had a smattering. I meant a smattering. Smatter, not a word. Smather, not a word. Smattering. Just a small list of things
3: what
2: that
3: you get on your Waffle House hash browns. Smathering.
1: Yeah, you could have fooled me forever. I would have said smather was.
3: Yeah, I would have thought it was a word.
2: You just say it with confidence, guys, and it sounds like a word. Yeah,
1: strategery.
5: Beth will be back with her smathering.
3: We're efforting.
2: But now that you think about it, though, like Lisa thought about it, are there things that you're just going to, you know what, I'm not going to feel pressured to do this. There's nothing, I don't really want to do this. I shouldn't feel like I should be pressured
5: like
2: into doing
5: solving
2: it.
5: Math problems while eating liver mush, that's high on my list.
2: Okay. Yeah, so on your anti
5: I'm not doing
2: bucket
5: it.
2: List?
5: Not doing those things.
1: There are few things, as I am 51 years old, that I'll wait in line for anymore.
2: Yeah.
1: Like long lines. And lines where there's just... It's uncomfortable. Like, I'm not saying I won't do it, but I'm saying the things that I will do it for have decreased massively.
2: Yeah.
3: My bones can't take it.
2: Lines do. And standing for that long does feel...
3: You got any chairs around here?
2: Right. That's the way it feels. I will tell you, I have no interest in... skydiving. I don't have any interest in skydiving. I don't have interest
5: hearing that
2: in
5: one a lot
2: like
5: from you.
2: Bungee jumping.
3: Yeah, no.
2: You know, doing the... I don't have any interest in doing one of those big... swing slingshot things that they'd shoot you off into the slingshot and then you just bounce around in that bubble for a while.
1: What are you in the circus?
5: Yeah.
1: Where do you get the opportunity?
5: Like an acrobat?
2: No, they have them at
3: shot out of a aerial bow. No,
5: we're
3: aerial.
5: Shooting Beth out of a cannon for 4th of July.
3: Sky show.
5: Right over the center field fence.
3: 50 years.
5: Dan Bukowski's listening. That's brilliant. Brilliant, I tell you.
1: 250. We figured it out.
2: Shoot me out of a cannon. No, but anything. You know what I'm talking about. They have those slingshot rides where you sit in a bubble and you're on a spring.
1: Oh, okay. You're talking about like at a theme park.
2: Yes, or the one where they crank you up and you're in like a harness and then you just fly. No, I have no interest. And every time I go to one of these places, my nephews, my husband, somebody like, oh, we should totally do this. This should be one of your bucket list items. No, I don't really want to do things like that anymore.
3: Not a big fan of the drop zone, Beth?
2: I rode it, and they had to carry me off the ride. I couldn't. My knees got so weak.
1: It's gone.
2: They had to carry me.
3: Weak in the knees.
2: I got weak in the knees.
5: Just like Eugene Robinson.
3: I got weak in the knees.
5: This is a minor one, but this comes up about once a year. Someone will give the idea of like, what to do? Escape room. I have zero interest in the escape room and trying to figure it out or any of that.
2: I love escape escape rooms. Right.
1: Are you saying that because you've done it and you'll never do it again?
5: I've just never done it.
1: No interest.
5: It seems uninteresting, and I would probably stand with my arms folded while Beth solved it. I would just
1: exactly.
5: walk out.
2: I
1: yeah.
2: love them.
1: That's how I am at the corn mazes.
5: We were up in Cleveland, like, and we didn't like get close to doing that, but she's like, it's hot out. It might rain. It didn't rain, but we thought it would. What am I going
1: to
5: do?
1: We took our Cub Scout group to the corn maze one time, and I was like the worst leader ever. I was like, you guys lost. Figure this out.
4: Bo's just cutting straight through the corn.
2: I was just like, corn maze.
1: You guys figure this out.
4: What took you so long?
5: You just marched right out and made a new path out of it.
1: So
5: you're the same way. Like, have you done an escape room or just have no interest?
1: No. But because of my experience with the corn maze, I was like, I don't want to go anywhere near an escape room.
2: Y'all, I have done multiple escape rooms. I love it. There are so many good ones here in Charlotte.
1: And for what?
2: For getting out, for fun.
1: But what about the rest of us who are already out of the escape room by not going into it in the first place?
2: You get to solve puzzles.
5: See,
2: and like,
5: I don't want to do any of that.
2: Oh, I went to a haunted one, and you had to.
5: Yep.
2: Like, it was like Goonies. It was amazing.
1: Oh, let's make it even better. Let's haunt it.
5: Yeah, I don't want to be like people jumping out at me while I'm trying to figure out the prize.
2: Oh, there's one that you were like in an airplane, and you tried to get to the cockpit to dismantle a bomb, and then I went to one down in South Charlotte that was all themed with glow in the dark. I love them. It was alien themed down in South Charlotte. I love escape rooms. I don't like things that slingshot you or drop you or none of it.
1: Yeah, Jim is exactly right. Like anything where I've got to work that hard and it's not for something.
5: No, no interest.
1: You're not going to pay me.
5: I'll be waiting outside when you're done. I'll have a beer.
1: Like, I have to pay you to figure something out.
2: We went to Vegas for a friend's 40th birthday, and in Vegas we did an escape room. It was a delight. The one that we did two different escape rooms because our group was so big that we couldn't do one together. And the one that I had was super duper like math involved. We didn't get out. We were stuck in there.
1: That's
2: we didn't
1: I
2: get out.
1: Married in the county.
3: That sounds like a nightmare.
5: I already told you about my math liver mush combo.
2: There's so much fun. I really think we need to do a team building in an escape room.
5: No, we just all said we don't want to do that.
2: Steve and I will get us out.
1: Yeah.
5: You will. Because
1: you and Steve
5: we
1: go do it and then tell us about
2: it. Tell us the story.
5: Where are you on this, Bernie?
3: I'm not doing it.
5: No, it's, just, it's 3-2. We don't want to do it.
3: I'm good. Oh, thanks, sir.
2: Man.
1: I know what I do want to do. Next segment, I'm going to give away some AC/DC tickets. How about that? No math involved. You just sit back and watch the concert.
2: That's how we should start giving away things, make people solve quadratic equations.
1: Yeah. I have this backlog of tickets that just stacked up. No one's winning. All right, 704-570-1079. Name that famous dad. You want to get in the queue, win some AC/DC tickets for the concert that's coming to Bank of America Stadium on July 11th. We have three pairs of tickets up for grabs. Right now from the Charlotte Eye, Ear, Nose, and Throat Traffic Center, trust your senses to Senta. Here's Boomer Von Cannon.
6: Thank you, Bo. We're seeing delays 85 southbound, mainly an onlooker situation near exit 29 Sam Wilson Road. Also, some delays on southbound 77 near Uptown. A collision occurred near exit 9 John Belk. It's been moved to the shoulder, but still some heavy delays making your way safe from Brookshire, exit 11, down to exit 9 West Boulevard. Incident on the 485 interloop between exit 52 John Street and exit 54 Weddington Road. The backups began at exit 49, Outer Wild Road. You may want to go with Highway 51 as an alternate. And to the west, a collision, medic responding Bellmead Drive at Ryan Road. That's near the traffic circle at Morris Chapel. Boomer Von Cannon, WBT Traffic.
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1: Your WBT forecast today, Monday, June 15th, sunshine, not as humid today with a high 88. Tonight, just a few clouds, the overnight 65. Tuesday, mix of sun and clouds, 84. 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
3: They sure did.
2: AC/DC coming to Bank of America Stadium Saturday night, July 11th. 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All right, we got a full bank of callers. Let's go to Eric is on line number two. Eric, you ready to go?
4: Yep.
2: All right, here we go. Here is dad number one to name.
5: Hey, you're a cloudfish. You're funny, right? Hey, tell us a joke.
6: Yeah. Well, actually, that's a common misconception. Clownfish are no funnier than any other fish.
5: Ah, come on, Cloudy.
7: Yeah, do something funny.
6: Yeah. Oh, all right, I know one joke. There's a mollusk, see, and he walks up to a sea. Well, he doesn't walk up, he swims up. Well, actually, the mollusk isn't moving. He's in one place, and then the sea cucumber, well, I mixed up. There was a mollusk and a sea cucumber. None of them were walking, so forget that I
8: said
6: that.
8: Get out of Mr. Johansson's yard now!
2: All right, Eric, name the fish.
4: Is it Nemo's father?
2: Yes. Should we give it to him on that one?
5: Yeah.
2: Yeah.
5: For sure.
2: His name is Marlin in the movie.
9: There we go. Yeah.
4: Marlin.
2: All right.
10: Hey, that would have been my exact same answer.
3: That would have been mine, too. It's like Finding Nemo's dad.
10: Are we supposed... Is that common knowledge, Marvin? Is that well-known?
2: Marlin.
10: Oh, Marlin. See, yeah.
9: I already forgot him.
3: It's Albert Brooks. Hey, I would have...
4: You're going to make me thank my kids for being a dad because I must have watched that movie 1,000 times.
9: There we go.
3: Yes.
9: Yeah.
2: All right. Eric, do you listen to this show as much?
4: I listen to it pretty much off and on all day. Your show is so great because, one, you're very politically correct. You're neutral. And I do, you know, I sometimes get frustrated in the afternoons with you guys. But, hey, it's got to listen to everyone.
3: And Eric!
4: If I can I give a shout-out to Boomer?
2: Yeah.
3: Oh, yeah.
4: Because 30-plus years ago, Boomer, on a Friday traffic report, gave a shout-out to me and my wife at our engagement party, and we're still married.
3: Oh, whoa. My gosh. Eric, that's the coolest thing in the world. What a great little piece of trivia.
4: My wife would say idiot savant, but we can move on from that.
2: Well, I mean, I don't think Boomer's listening right now.
9: I'm
2: Boomer,
9: not sure if he is.
2: Are you there, Boomer? Boomer?
9: Sir, I'm here.
2: Okay.
11: I'm honored,
3: did you hear
11: man.
3: This?
2: You heard that then.
11: Man, I'm so honored.
2: There you go.
11: Oh, man.
2: Eric, he heard you say that. I'm so glad.
4: I was working with his wife and at the time, so hey, all I can say is thank you. I still remember that to this day.
11: Thank you, Eric.
3: See?
11: Thank you, and I hope you're doing well, my man.
4: We are. We're you know, lived in captivity for 30 years.
2: Yeah.
11: That's what it takes.
2: I should just give him the tickets for that.
3: I love Boomer says that's what it takes.
11: Eric, well, look, thank you so much, man.
3: Yes, Eric, you are just a delight.
2: See, these are the moments why we do this, really.
3: 100%.
10: And everyone should get their weddings blessed by Boomer, because apparently that's what makes it stick.
11: Here's the earlier edition of Tell Me Something Good.
2: That's exactly right. On a Monday. All right, this is all fun and nice, Eric, but we're not done. Eric's got to get two. Eric, are you ready?
4: I am.
2: All right. Since you listen to this show a lot, you should be able to name this very famous dad.
12: Absolutely. I'll tell you what, this is a great time of year to be here. Some of the people like to leave town, but I love the crowds. I love meeting new people in the elevator, ask them where they're from. I mean, it's a great life. It really is. Even with all the people, we love it down here.
2: All right. Don't hurt me now, Eric. Who is that, Eric?
3: Eric, I share. Well, who? I share his DNA.
4: I'm gonna choke on this one.
10: Big friend of this show.
3: Yes. It rhymes with maniac.
4: Brainiac?
3: Well, there you go. I think it's close.
2: I heard a W there. Yeah. I did. I know I did.
10: I think he said your father somewhere.
3: He did. He did say my father.
2: Waniac. Wayne Troutman has been Wayne Eric's. Troutman. There you go. That's your ticket. You win the tickets, Eric. Well done, my friend.
4: Hey, thank you very much.
3: And yeah. Eric, thank you for the sweet words that you said about our show. It really, really means a ton to us because we work hard to put on what we do. And the fact that it resonates with you means the world to us.
4: Look, from traffic to weather and your updates, yeah, it's great.
10: So, sports is good.
7: Love you.
2: All right, Eric, I'm going to put you on hold for Sir Stephen of Anthony. He is winner number one today. We still have a couple of pairs of tickets to AC/DC.
10: Can we change his name to Brainiac next time?
3: I think we could. I think my dad would like that. Waniac the Brainiac. I think we've just...
10: It's like an upgrade.
3: Yeah, we've added on to his nickname.
2: Or today, he could be a Caniac.
9: Yeah.
3: Oh, Waniac the Brainiac Caniac.
10: Uh-huh. See, it's all sports.
2: We'll head back to the news center and rejoin. He's actually in for Mark Garrison today. Jeff Atkinson.
13: Good morning, Bo. Good morning, everyone. Our top story, trying to pick a mayor. Charlotte City Council planning to hold a special meeting at 2 o'clock this afternoon to vet the dozens of candidates for mayor now that Vi Lyles is quitting the job. The meeting is open to the public. We'll start at the Government Center at 2 and be streamed on the city's YouTube page. Yesterday afternoon, many of the candidates vying for the job made their pitch before the influential Charlotte Mecklenburg Black Political Caucus.
14: Lawyers, engineers, accountants, and elected officials all speaking in front of a crowd at St. Luke Missionary Baptist Church, hoping their words strike a chord with the residents of Charlotte.
15: We have created a lot of momentum. We've worked on a lot of relationships.
14: Mayor Pro Tem James Mitchell is among those and touts his experience on city council for why he's the right fit. State Representative Caleb Tedrow says he's willing to give up his seat in Raleigh for this role.
16: I'm trying to go wherever the need is.
14: Mike Evans is the former campaign manager for Mayor Vi Lyles, and Yara Al-Bayari is a liaison for Representative Alma Adams.
17: I think that the combination of my education, my experience in business, in higher education, and community involvement have prepared me to take on this role.
18: I care deeply about our residents and the issues they face.
14: An endorsement could mean a lot to members of City Council who will decide who is the right person to be interim mayor.
13: That's WBTV's Forrest Tucker reporting. In Gaston County, plenty of arm twisting by parents and community leaders trying to keep open Beam Intermediate School in Cherville.
19: Our students are more than a line item in a budget.
13: One comment from a meeting last week, the Gaston County School Board is set to vote tomorrow on a plan to close Beam School and move the students to two other schools in northwestern Gaston County. The school system, as you'll recall, is facing a budget deficit. Overseas this morning, Great Britain is going to become the next country to ban kids under 16 from being on social media platforms like TikTok, Instagram, and YouTube. Prime Minister Keir Starmer says it sends a message to parents.
20: They will welcome a government that stands by them, that supports them to do the best for their children, and that fights for their happiness and safety.
13: Starmer says Britain's ban may go even farther than Australia's, with potential fines for social media companies that don't remove children from their lists. Federal prosecutors here in Charlotte have charged a 24-year-old man, Delton Ray Mullins of Indian Land, with hate crimes. He was arrested for allegedly posting anti-Semitic flyers featuring Nazi symbols and a noose on multiple buildings at Shalom Park off Providence Road in South Charlotte. Mullins remains in federal custody. In Raleigh, North Carolina, state lawmakers are working on a bill that would ban unauthorized camping on state and local government property, while at the same time, the bill would also allow local governments to designate temporary public camping areas for the homeless. And on the business page today, groundbreaking in Greensboro this morning on what could become the largest economic development project in state history. The company Jet Zero is constructing its first commercial airplane manufacturing facility at Piedmont Triad International Airport. They'll be building a Z4 all-wing design plane that would deliver up to 50% better fuel efficiency. The project expected to eventually create more than 14,000 jobs. WBT News Time 8:32, and now from the Charlotte Eye, Ear, Nose, and Throat Traffic Center. Trust your senses to Santa. How are we looking in the traffic center this morning, Boomer?
11: Looking pretty good. One exception on 485 near Matthews. An incident on the inner loop of westbound, Jeff, is right between exit 52 John Street and exit 54 Weddington Road. Delays still stretch back to exit 49 Idlewild Road, so it's going to be a little slow there for your drive. And you may want to consider Highway 51 as an alternate. Have a collision on Bellmead Drive in West Charlotte. Bellmead at Ryan. Pines Road. That's near the traffic circle at Morris Chapel. And an incident now reported just now coming in. Disabled vehicle, Harris Boulevard at Independence Boulevard. Boomer Von Cannon, WBT Traffic.
13: 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You had a late night last night, Mr. Zucker.
10: I couldn't turn it off. I had to watch the whole celebration afterwards, as at the Victory Monday, Carolina Hurricanes beat Vegas 3-0, claimed the NHL Stanley Cup in 6 games. And it was Taylor Hall scoring in the first period, Jackson Blake in the second, and then Nikolai Ehlers adding an empty netter late in the third. Brandon Bussey stopping all 22 shots on goal. Meanwhile, Jordan Staal won the Conn Smythe Trophy as a playoff MVP at the age of 37. And for him, wins a title 17 years after his first one.
9: That's a lot of years. I mean, it's amazing. This is something I've been going after ever since we got the first one. I mean, you would want to win it again and again and again. And what a feeling, what a battle the boys were grinding today. My goodness, what so many individual efforts just to keep the puck out of our net. And
10: for the Hurricanes, their second title, 20 years in between. College World Series, North Carolina last night over West Virginia, 5-2. And now the Tar Heels a win away from the championship series. Troy beats Ole Miss 12-8. They will play the Mountaineers tomorrow. Winner of that will face the Tar Heels on Wednesday. Colorado Rockies 23-9 over the A's. Mets beat the Braves 8-1. White Sox 6, Dodgers 4, and the Knights win over Oklahoma City 4-3. FIFA World Cup winners from Sunday were Germany, Sweden, Australia, Ivory Coast, Netherlands, and Japan play to a 2-2 tie. Denny Hamlin for the third week in a row wins a NASCAR Cup Series race, this one at Pocono. And Bud Colley won the Canadian Open for his first PGA Tour victory at the age of 36. Jim Zocchi, WBT Sports.
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13: WBT weather brought to you by Window Nation. Sunshine, not as warm today. High 88 here in Charlotte. Tonight's low around in the mid-60s. Tomorrow, mostly cloudy. Afternoon high 85 on Tuesday. And then we're back into the 90s on Wednesday and Thursday. Yesterday's high at the airport was 94. Right now we're at 75 in Uptown. 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I'm Jeff Atkinson, WBT News.
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0: Number 4. Just a few months ago, Rupert Holmes was on a small record label called Infinity Records. Then along came the record business's recession, and Infinity was no longer. It was swallowed up by Rupert's new label, MCA Records. Here's Escape. I was tired
27: of my lady. Took me a minute to get there. Together too long. So before we get back to the contest, this cannot be ignored.
3: Oh.
27: Ryan has sent an email to gmbtshow@wbt.com. Says, good morning. I heard your segment this morning about escape rooms, and I wanted to invite you and the team to a complimentary experience at Keepers of Balance. If you like pina
10: coladas, did he not hear the premise?
27: He said,
10: things I don't want to do.
27: Oh, but wait, Jim. He says, we aren't the typical escape room. We have mental and physical tasks, live actors, special effects, all in a well-constructed story, and most importantly, no math.
10: Well, he did listen then.
3: Guys,
10: that was also on my list.
3: We have to do this. We have to do this.
1: But yeah, you know how it's going to go. Beth and I will solve it for you guys. It's fine.
10: I'd say Steve and Beth will solve it. We'll just be scrolling our phones.
27: We should be sitting in the lobby having a beer.
10: Is it over yet? Is it over
3: no,
10: yet?
3: No, you have to. He also included a video trailer, guys, and this is really well done.
27: It is well produced. I think it has words. And did when I watched the first time.
10: Steve's already solved it.
27: Come on, man. You can go online and see this at...
4: Now, it's your time.
1: Oh, they're British.
27: Okay, it's your time.
1: Oh, okay.
27: It's called Keepers of Balance. And seriously, if you watch it, it's very, very elaborately produced and impressive. And I think...
10: it's a nice offer.
27: Ryan, it's very nice of you to invite Beth and Steve out to your place.
3: No, y'all have to come too. Y'all
10: Beth has so many people that go with her that she needs two big
1: Beth
10: groups.
1: And the others.
3: No,
1: you bring all those others along.
3: Those weren't my friends. It was my friend's birthday and it was all of her friends. I was just along for the ride. Mm. Guys, this is called Quest for the Temple of Light. Doesn't that sound like something you want to be in?
27: Sounds like an Indiana Jones movie.
3: Exactly. I feel like it's that kind of theme. You can come and try to solve some of the... I mean, it's even got physical... He even said it, physical tasks.
27: So I thought it was called Keepers of Balance.
3: It's... Keepers of Balance is the name of the place, and then the quest.
27: Oh, the quest
3: is called the Quest for the Temple of Light.
1: Presidential fitness test.
27: All right.
10: Yeah, it's just like pull-ups.
27: Well, Ryan
10: Griffith... Do you have to do a kip-up at any point?
27: Ryan Griffith is his name. He texted the show. That's very nice of you to make the
10: nice
27: offer.
3: Well, listen
10: nice
3: to
10: offer.
3: This, guys. They were
10: I'm sure several people here would be excited. About it.
3: Listen to
10: Take
3: this.
10: Take Atkinson. He'll just like bust his way through the door with his arms.
27: He'll come on a paddleboard.
3: They were recently.
10: I'll solve this with my arms.
3: They were recently awarded the top escape room in the world.
27: Great. Another what? Accolade for you.
1: Wow.
10: What part of Charlotte is this?
3: This is. I don't have to look it up. I have to look up the address.
10: It's Ryan.
3: Address. His name's Ryan. And guys, he
1: where do you
3: also
1: live, Ryan?
3: He owns Keepers of Balance, but he also owns a Marble Slab Creamery, Carolina Socials Catering, and the Great American Cookie Company. So we could get cookies and ice cream.
10: Okay,
3: and,
10: right. Now it's getting better.
3: There you go.
27: Now you're doing a little better.
3: There you
10: we can
3: go.
10: Make an ice cream sandwich when we're done.
27: All right. Well, Ryan, we appreciate the invite. We will
10: mull it over. We'll take it to the group.
27: All right, let's go back to the WBT hotline. We have people waiting to win AC/DC tickets. Let's go to Sharon on line number 5. Hello, Sharon.
5: Yes.
27: You ready to try this?
5: Oh, I don't know. But I did want to do a shout-out to Jeff. I'm actually his wife. Y'all talked about this morning.
3: Oh, oh my
5: and
3: God.
5: And actually cried.
3: So you loved Disclosure Day.
5: Yes. Yes. Okay.
10: Oh, I thought you meant Jeff Atkinson. I literally did.
3: So, Sharon, what a great day. We read your husband's text.
5: I know.
3: And now we're talking to you.
5: I know. We're going to Vegas after this.
1: Oh, nice.
3: Go to an escape room, Sharon. Do an escape room while you're there.
5: Hey, I'll go with you. Anytime.
10: Okay. Right. Go to a big movie.
2: Sharon, do you want to try to win the tickets?
5: I'm going to try.
2: All right. Number 11.
5: I need some help, though, so let's do this.
3: I'll give you hints, Sharon.
2: Number 11, Bernie. Here is the dad, the famous dad, to name.
6: Junior?
7: Yes, sir.
6: It is you, Junior. Don't call me that, please.
7: Well, what are you doing here?
6: I came to get you. What do you think?
2: All right. That was it. You don't know what that was, Beth?
1: Tough one. I don't know that one either.
2: Oh, I've got a... Okay, how about this then? How about that hint, huh?
10: Why'd you start with that?
2: Yeah. Well, because, you know, I'm going to leave some stuff in the holster here.
5: It sounds like Indiana Jones music.
3: Yep.
2: That's correct.
3: That's right.
2: Now, who was his dad?
1: Mr. Jones.
3: The actor was also...
5: Dr. Jones.
2: Well, yes.
3: Yes.
2: But...
3: The actor was also 007 at one point.
2: Yeah, you can give us the actor.
10: Actor.
5: I was going to say Sean O'Connor.
2: You're halfway there.
5: Halfway?
2: Sean is right. What's the last name? He played James Bond.
5: Oh.
10: Drop the O.
5: Connery.
1: Connery.
10: I heard Connery.
2: There you go.
1: Yeah.
5: Connery.
2: Connery is correct. Okay, so you're halfway there.
5: You know, these things make me so nervous, though.
3: Oh, well, you're doing great. You don't sound nervous.
10: I'm nervous for you.
2: All right, all right, I'm going to throw a really...
5: Number three.
10: Throw me a bone.
2: Here we go.
10: Freaking bone.
2: Sharon, if you don't get this one, then you should just not try anymore. All right, here we go.
3: Oh, no.
5: Come on,
3: Beth.
8: What's this about rules for pas and sons?
12: This first. The 75-cent rule.
8: The 75-cent rule. I don't believe I ever heard of that.
12: Well, that's what I figured. What it is, Pa, is that nowadays kids get 75 cents a week allowance instead of 25 cents.
5: Right. Andy Griffith.
2: There you go. There it is. See what I mean? I was like, if you don't know that one, then we should just call this all off. Okay.
5: You have to quit watching TV. Right.
10: You have to
5: everything.
10: Lock yourself in the town jail.
5: Yes.
2: And try to escape. All right, Sharon, congratulations.
5: Oh, thank you so much.
2: All right.
3: You're taking Jeff to see AC/DC.
2: That's right.
5: Yeah.
2: Maybe he'll like AC/DC as much as he liked Disclosure Day, or whatever it's called. Full Disclosure.
5: Probably will.
2: All right.
10: Have your kids and pets call us.
2: That's right.
10: Have the whole family.
2: From the Charlotte Eye, Ear, Nose, and Throat Traffic Center, trust your senses to Senta. I got one more pair of tickets to AC/DC coming up. Here's Boomer Von Cannon.
11: Well, Shazam!
2: That's right.
11: 85 southbound. You can whistle your way to work this morning because all lanes are now open. Exit 29, Sam Wilson. I-77 southbound still seeing some residual delays. Earlier incident near exit 9, John Belt Freeway. Also, delays continue on the inner loop of 485 between exit 52, John Street, and exit 54, Weddington Road. Have an incident clearing Beldme Drive at Ryan Circle and to the east, disabled vehicle Harris Boulevard at Independence. Boomer Von Cannon, WBT Traffic.
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11: Your WBT forecast today, Monday, June 15th. Sunshine, not as humid this afternoon. Today's high, 88. Tonight, just a few clouds. The overnight, 65. And tomorrow, a mix of sun and clouds, 84. 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
18: 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He sounds like a third grader.

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0: Daddy.
2: Hey, Daddy.
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1: Hey.
0: I lost Bowen that one.
1: If you're a longtime listener to the station, this theme has more meaning than just the TV show.
2: Right.
1: A radio show. Rest in peace, Danny Fontana. We are giving away tickets to AC/DC. This is the furthest thing right here from AC/DC, so let's go ahead and boom. All right, let's go to Tippy Dave. That's what he said. Tippy Dave is on line one. Now, Dave, is that Tippy Dave or Tipsy Dave?
4: Tippy.
1: Okay.
4: Tippy. H-I-P-P-I-E.
2: Do you have a really pointy beard?
5: Oh, Hippie Dave. Hippie.
2: Oh, Hippie.
0: Oh, for Pete's sake.
1: We thought it was Tippy Dave.
5: That's Hippie. That makes sense.
2: Hippie. Okay.
4: Oh, Hippie.
5: What's up, Dave?
0: Oh, that changes the whole thing.
4: I'm so excited to be in this contest. I've seen a concert in every venue in Charlotte except Bank of America.
2: Oh, well, yay. Well, I hope you win. We'll give you some helpful hints, Hippie Dave.
1: All right. Hippie Dave.
4: I've been to over 2,500 concerts. I'm excited.
2: Oh, my gosh. I really want him to win.
1: So you got to name two dads. My two dads. That was a TV show. Here we go. Number one for Dave. Here we go.
6: We could have gone anywhere we wanted to this summer, you know? Anywhere in the world. But when I asked my kids, and I said, kids, you remember when I said, where would you like to go this summer more than any place in the world, huh?
4: Chevy Chase.
6: What'd you say?
1: Wait, hang on. What? What did you say?
6: Shut up, Russ. Audrey.
4: Clark W. Griswold, Chevy Chase.
1: There you go.
5: Yes.
1: That's my guy saying Clark W. Griswold.
2: Yes.
1: He ain't playing around. Looks like W's going to stand for win here in a moment. All right. We are on the cusp of Tippy Dave, Hippie Dave.
0: Hippie Dave.
1: Winning the tickets. All right, let's see, Bernie. Let's go with number nine.
7: All right,
1: Hippie Dave for the tickets. Here we go.
8: Junior, thought I asked you to take the garbage out.
9: Oh, I will, Dad.
8: That's what you said a half hour ago, Junior.
9: Oh, don't worry, Dad. I got it covered.
8: Now, Junior!
1: All right, Hippie Dave for the tickets. Who is that?
4: It's the dad on Good Times. I can picture his face and his name. He was also the dad on Coming to America.
1: Yeah, yes. That's plenty right there. John Amos. There you go. But
4: you guys are so awesome. Thank you so much. Can I do one shout out?
2: Yeah, of course.
4: Thank you guys. Hey, Smokey Joe's Cafe. Love you guys. Best live music every night of the week.
2: Oh.
4: On Monroe Road, East Side Charlotte.
2: Smokey Joe's.
1: Do you have an escape room?
4: Yeah, not to get in one.
1: There you go.
0: See, another one.
1: All right. Way to go. Hippie Dave. Don't call me Tippy Dave.
2: Guys, he's going to finally get to see a concert at Bank of America Stadium.
0: He's only been to 2,500. He's like a new experience for him.
2: But how fun. A guy who loves music.
0: Hippie Dave.
1: I had some on the list here that just would have really stumped some people, but we can. We got a few seconds here. Let's see if you guys would have known. How about number seven, Bernie?
2: Number seven.
1: Dad number seven. Yeah. Would anybody have gotten this one?
10: And they said they want to go to Switzerland for the season. They said I'd just be in the way.
11: Oh, that's low. What kind of a parent would say a thing like that about their own kid?
10: So could I stay here with you?
11: Well, Ricky, you're a kid.
5: No idea.
2: Was that the dad from Silver Spoon?
1: Yes, Edward Stratton.
0: Only him saying Ricky gave me a thought.
5: Good job, Beth.
2: Yeah, for a second I thought it was the guy, the next door neighbor from Dennis the Menace.
1: Oh, wow. That's reaching right
2: there. Yeah, that's going way back.
1: Number 10, Bernie. See if anybody would have known number 10. Here we go.
12: I don't want an argument, Steve.
13: Well, I'm not arguing. I mean, it's just common sense that a beach ball doesn't compare to
12: All right. We'll put the beach ball up on the shelf, and then we'll leave, okay?
13: Hey, it's Sue Casa.
14: Did I do that?
1: Now, I know you know who Steve Urkel is, but what was the dad's name on the show? Anybody remember?
0: Mr. Urkel?
1: Come on.
5: Carl.
1: Carl what? Come on, Bernie. Carl. This is your wheelhouse, man.
5: Carl Winslow.
1: Carl Winslow. Hey. There you go.
2: Wow, Bernie.
5: Thank you. Yeah, I love that.
1: Uh-huh. All right, Bernie. Impressive. If you think you're so cool now, how about number one? See if you know number one.
5: Here we go.
1: See if only Bernie can answer this because the rest of the room will know this.
15: Arnold, is that true?
10: Well, kind of.
3: Well, then this is a serious matter.
10: That's what I've been telling them.
3: This isn't something you can just run away and hide from.
10: You listen to Mr. D.
3: Now, the only way to handle this is man-to-man and face-to-face.
10: Tell it like it is.
5: Is this Different Strokes or something?
1: That's the right show.
5: No, I don't know the name of the father.
1: What's his name? What's his name?
5: No idea. But I watched Different Strokes growing up in Nick at Night.
2: It was Mr. Drummond.
1: That was Philip Drummond. Right. And from the Peanut Gallery back there, Mick Mulvaney brought that one home. Well done, well done. And that's a fancy way of saying, hey, guess what? Next hour, he's in the room for the first time in a while.
2: I didn't even recognize him. I didn't remember what he looked like.
1: He's going to tell us what's happened. Like the last couple of times we've had him on, he's been able to tell us what happened the next day because he's been in the next time zone. So we have much to get to with Mick Mulvaney today. President Trump's deal with Iran. We had UFC at the White House last night. We have a week of headlines out of D.C. to get to. South Carolina's primary is now over. And I don't know much. We could talk about Mick's experiences with escape rooms, maybe. Maybe that's the one thing we haven't talked about yet. It's all coming up in our final hour here on Good Morning BT.
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15: I'm Jeff Atkinson in the WBT News Center. The headlines this Monday morning, an agreement to end the war.
16: This is the immediate opening of the Straits of Hormuz.
15: Who wants to be mayor?
17: I'd be ready to go on day one.
15: And we have another Stanley Cup. First on BT this morning, multiple shootings have Charlotte-Mecklenburg police scrambling to keep up with the calls coming in over the weekend. In total, four people were shot, two of them deadly shootings, at three separate locations just hours apart. WBTV's Ron Lee this morning, where the latest shooting, now a homicide, occurred off Beatty's Ford Road.
18: Police getting a call of shots fired along Holly Street in North Charlotte around 1 o'clock this morning. Police arrived and say they located the victim with a single fatal gunshot wound. That victim was unfortunately pronounced on the scene. Now, investigators are telling us this appears to be an isolated incident, and they're not looking for anyone else in the case.
15: So far, no arrests that we know of. Also, no arrests in a home invasion and deadly shooting on Hickory Grove Road in East Charlotte. The suspect who tried to break in, shot and killed.
19: The subject that was actually trying to make entrance into the house or made entrance into the residence. We do know that we have to determine who was in, who was out, and who was supposed to be there.
15: CMPD Major Tori Tellis. And in Uptown, cops trying to enforce a teen curfew responded to shots fired at Romare Bearden Park after midnight. Yesterday morning, officers found two victims who'd been shot, and they arrested two suspects. Next up, the U.S. and Iran have a deal. Right now, WBT traffic. And from the Charlotte Eye, Ear, Nose, and Throat Traffic Center, trust your senses to center. Here's Boomer Von Cannon.
20: Hey, thanks a lot, Jeff. Having this in the clearing, I-85. Southbound, headed into Gaston County, exit 29 Sam Wilson Road. Improving conditions there now. Also improving, the incident which is clearing on I-485 near Matthews. It occurred on the inner loop near exit 52 John Street. Again, that's now clearing. Now, just around the corner from this, on Matthews Township Parkway, incident on Highway 51 near Sardis at Fullwood Lane. And to the north, have a bump up on North Tryon near Cabarrus Farm Road. Boomer Von Cannon, WBT Traffic.
15: WBT News, time 9 o'clock. Top international story this morning, President Trump on True Social posting about the peace agreement with Iran. This great deal will bring peace and security to the whole region, the Post says. But it didn't come without some tense moments, as Fox's Trey Yinks from Tel Aviv explains.
21: Before the deal was signed, it was nearly derailed. The Israelis targeted Hezbollah with strikes in the Lebanese capital of Beirut. Iranian officials immediately vowed to respond with missile fire toward Israel.
15: That did not happen, Vice President J.D. Vance on Fox last night.
22: They assured us that they are not going to respond to the Israelis, and they were going to sign this agreement and get to peace.
15: The signing ceremony set for Friday in Geneva, Switzerland. This morning, oil prices are down big, down 5%. Also this morning, President Trump traveling to the massive three-day G7 summit that takes place in France. By the way, gas prices here in Charlotte-Mecklenburg are backed below $4 a gallon, the average price of the pump, and now about $3.67 a gallon for regular. Politics, the two candidates still left in the running for the GOP nomination for South Carolina governor are planning to face off in a debate Beach in Conway, South Carolina tomorrow night. Lieutenant Governor Pamela Abbott and Attorney General Alan Wilson. We will find out today who the third place finisher in that competition last week. U.S. Representative Ralph Norman will give his endorsement to Butler, Missouri, about an hour south of Kansas City. The NTSB and FAA this morning looking into the crash of a small private plane that went down yesterday, killing 11 skydivers, all of them and the pilot killed.
6: Nothing criminal that we can see, nothing tourism related or anything like that. Those are some of the first questions that we would have with the World Cup being in town.
15: Bates County Sheriff Chad Anderson. 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
8: Hold on to sunshine here this afternoon at 87, 66 tonight with fair skies. Sunny tomorrow, high tomorrow 84, 89 on Wednesday with abundant sunshine and a slight chance of storms on Thursday with a high 92. Richard DeWedding on Charlotte's FM News Talk 107.9 WBT.
15: Sunshine and almost up to 80 degrees. It's 76 right now in downtown Charlotte.
0: I was down at Lake Wylie this weekend and rode past Monarch Dentistry of Gold Hill several times, and it reminded me it's an easy drive. I mean, if you're going down the lake, same thing as going down to the lake. For some people, you go past the Carowinds exit, keep on going down I-77. It's exit 88 in South Carolina, Gold Hill, Tiga K, and off the exit just a little bit further than that, and well worth the drive to Monarch Dentistry of Gold Hill. Whatever you're looking for here in this year of 2026, could be prepless veneers, could be teeth straightening, could be sedation dentistry, and they have a facility that allows various levels of that. So all kinds of details for you there at Monarch. 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
9: Carolina Hurricanes win the Stanley Cup for the first time in 20 years. And in Game 6, they knock out the Vegas Golden Knights by a score of 3-0 last night as Brandon Bussey stopped all 22 shots on goal. Jordan Staal won the Conn Smythe Trophy as the playoff MVP at the age of 37. Hurricanes last won the title back in 2006. College World Series, and North Carolina wins over West Virginia last night 5-2. Tar Heels now a win away from the championship series. Troy beat Ole Miss 12-8. They'll play the Mountaineers tomorrow. The winner of that game will face the Tar Heels on Wednesday. Colorado Rockies win 23-9 over the A's. It was the Mets over the Braves 8-1. Knights win over Oklahoma City 4-3. FIFA World Cup soccer winners from Sunday were Germany, Sweden, Australia, and Ivory Coast. Netherlands and Japan played to a 2-2 tie. Denny Hamlin won his third straight NASCAR Cup Series race, taking Sunday's race at Pocono, and Bud Colley won the Canadian Open for his first PGA Tour victory at the age of 36. Jim Zocchi, WBT Sports.
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0: For the first time in a long time, playing that music, and I'm looking straight across the studio to former White House Chief of Staff Mick Mulvaney, South Carolina Congressman. See him frequently on News Nation, and hey, back in the Ty Boyd studio. I can't believe it.
28: It's been a while. I see we've upped Bernie's coffee allotment. To
5: oh, God,
28: morning.
5: Yeah, no kidding.
0: Mm-hmm.
5: Got a whole 5 hours last night, Mick. I'm feeling good.
28: Ah.
5: Yeah.
1: Where have you not been over the last couple of months?
28: Is that like the negative bucket list thing?
1: Places
28: I really don't want to go.
2: Places you don't want to go. Yeah.
28: I've been everywhere, I think.
1: You have
28: that's,
1: been
28: that's
1: everywhere.
28: That's a song, isn't it?
2: It sure is.
28: By the way, an Australian song covered by Johnny Cash.
1: Oh,
2: really?
3: I was toting my pack along the dusty Winnemucca Road.
1: I can see it in my head.
3: When along came a semi with
28: one of my favorites.
1: Is how it all started for you? Just
3: if you're going to
28: Winnemucca Mac is when I started, yes.
1: Well, we have to start where the biggest story of the day and of the week right here, if it holds up. And, of course, everybody's watching to see what happens in the next several hours and days with a Friday deal signing. President Trump on Truth Social yesterday says the deal with the Islamic Republic of Iran is now complete. Congratulations to all. I hereby fully authorize the toll-free opening of the Strait of Hormuz and simultaneously herewith authorize the immediate removal of the United States naval blockade, ships of the world, start your engines, let the oil flow. That was at 5:30 yesterday. The president of the United States, of course, ahead of the big UFC fight on the White House lawn last night. We'll get to that, but we have to start with the deal that President Trump says is in place. What do you think about this?
28: And you have to take his word for it because we haven't seen it yet. And apparently we're not going to see the text of the memorandum of understanding, the agreement, sort of the pre-agreement. There's a cessation, supposedly, of hostilities for 60 days, during which time the straits will be open. And during that 60 days, then we're going to negotiate the hard stuff, specifically the Iranian nuclear program. So it's sort of an agreement to agree, but we don't get to see the text until after it's signed on Friday.
2: That's
28: a tough place to be politically.
2: Well, and critics are already, I mean, they took to the Sunday shows yesterday, even on Fox News, to talk about the fact that this deal is incredibly similar to the Biden-Obama deal that was signed in 2015, from what they are understanding, mostly, though, from Iranian sources, because they're the ones who are communicating really more to the media than our administration.
28: And yes, and if you're going to take the Iranians as your source of information, I guess that's probably right. Look, the people that don't like Donald Trump don't like the deal. People like Donald Trump like the deal. I'm just curious as to what the deal actually is.
2: Right.
28: So I'm trying really hard not to criticize it too much or not to applaud it too much until I know what's in it. It looks like what's happening is Trump tries to build momentum, right? He tries to become the inevitable. He tries to sort of, and again, he sells enthusiasm and motivation. So I think he thinks, well, if we sign this preliminary deal, it makes it easier to get to the next stage. They got 60 days. I think he's hoping things calm down over the next 60 days. Maybe something else percolates up to the top of the headlines. Gas prices should come down a little bit, but I don't think we're anywhere near being out of this yet. If the Trump administration is serious about denying Iran nuclear weapons for at least some long period of time. They're going to say forever, but for a long period of time. I haven't seen that yet.
1: The Prime Minister of Pakistan tweeted yesterday in part this. He said, with the agreement now in place, mediators will now facilitate a series of meetings this week. These pre-implementation discussions will lay the foundation for the technical talks and the official signing ceremony.
28: Yeah, so how much money do they get? When do they get it? What kind of sanctions relief do they get? And when do we start getting access to the nuclear stuff? This is really, really hard stuff. So I think all that they really agreed to do, as I can tell, is okay, we're gonna take this ceasefire that wasn't really a full ceasefire, make it a full ceasefire for 60 days, and then let the straits be open. That's the deal. I don't know how that ends the war. I also don't know where the Israelis stand on it, and I don't know where the Gulf states stand on it. Qatar, Saudi Arabia, UAE, etc. So I'd be curious to see what they say. My guess is they're waiting to see what the text is as well.
2: Well, that was the big question, is what happens with Israel and Lebanon? You know, what has been going on between them? Because we've seen strikes happen, you know, in Beirut just in the matter of the last few days. So I would imagine that has to be part of the deal.
28: And apparently Israel is not a signatory to the deal yet. Maybe they would be at the end of the day, but the deal that was supposedly signing on Friday doesn't include Israel. So, I mean, do we speak for Israel? To a certain extent, we have a great deal of influence over them, but if they don't want to sign a deal, then I don't think they'll feel bound by it. In fact, I think Netanyahu's already said they'll continue to do what they need to do in Lebanon in defense of their self-interest, et cetera. So.
1: Well, it's going to be an interesting week because, as you pointed out, the wait between now and Friday when this is scheduled to be signed. Here's something else to take note of. On Wednesday, there's going to be a high-profile interview on Good Morning America that Robin Roberts did with former President Obama, and he has already, or we've already heard some of what he said because they've started, as they normally do, they'll release clips of it as it gets closer. He said, quote, "It is doubtful that any agreement that arises is going to be significantly different or a significant improvement from the deal we had in the first place and had worked for a long stretch of time before we, the United States, pulled out of it." That's what former President Obama says. And I point this out because as we wait between now and Friday, that's going to be in the headlines on Wednesday. And of course, I'm sure President Trump will have a response to the former president, but there's going to be some posturing before we get to this moment on Friday, should it actually get here.
28: Yeah, but that's the right metric. And that's that'll be the measuring stick. Once we actually do see what the deal looks like on Friday, and then the final agreement, assuming we get there in the next 60 days, the metric is going to be, is this better, worse, or the same as the JCPOA that the Obama administration negotiated? That's the test. Right. And Trump, you know, again, he will try to sell anything, but he's got to have something in this new agreement with Iran that is markedly better than that, or else every single Republican is going to face the question out on the campaign trail between now and November: what did we get out of the war? And if you can't touch something, if there's not something you can point to and say this, and this is better than it was before the war, then that is a real hard sell out of the campaign trail.
2: So what, in your opinion, would that thing have to be in order for it to really be a much better deal?
28: It has to be a meaningful end to their, at least long-term cessation to their nuclear weapons programs and so forth. Which
2: wasn't that in the deal originally, though?
28: Yeah, but there's a period of time. I think it was 6 years, or maybe it was between 6 and 15. I can't remember what the terms were. But it would have to be, whatever was in that, this would have to be more.
2: Would have to be like in perpetuity.
28: Or with much better inspections and so forth. Keep in mind that they were still producing under the JCPOA because they were trying to get around inspections and so forth. So it just has to be better. And I think Trump gets that. And importantly, I think the Republicans on the Hill are going to be the ones pushing him on that. Even the ones who weren't necessarily, you know, sort of pro-intervention. So, like Rand Paul would have been against this in the first place, but is going to come and say, well, all right, now that we're there, what did we get out of it? And if we didn't get anything, that's going to be a real, there'll be Republican pushback on that on the Hill.
1: We got a lot to get to this hour. I want to talk about what happened in South Carolina last week.
28: Yeah.
1: The primary that now we're a week away from the runoff for the GOP governor's nomination. And also last night on the White House lawn, the UFC championship.
28: Did you really watch it? Did you stay up to watch it?
1: I saw bits and pieces, but, you know, I have to go to bed. Plus the Canes were playing in the Stanley Cup final last night, so I had to keep an eye on that, too. So
28: the World Cup, I know you were watching that.
1: Yeah, here and there. You know, it's a big...
2: I saw some of the Nitro Circus motorcycle stuff that was happening.
28: Did they offer to shoot you out of a cannon?
2: No, these guys did. These guys are the ones offering that.
28: That's where I came in this morning. Remember, I started to remember where I came into the show. They were shooting you out of a cannon.
2: They were shooting me out of a cannon.
28: Yeah.
2: That's how much they love me, Mick.
28: She's such a high caliber person. There's the easy joke.
1: Mick Mulvaney's a deep cut listener right there.
2: He really is.
1: That's right. And if we have time today, and I think we will, little Monday Mulvaney music trivia. I got
28: it's yours today,
1: you.
28: Right?
1: I got it for you. I got it ready. Good. Traffic check right now from the Charlotte Eye, Ear, Nose, and Throat Traffic Center. Trust your senses to Senta. Here's Boomer Von Cannon.
4: Hey, Mick, I'm with you. I want to see Beth being shot out of a cannon.
28: Sky show.
4: I mean, big
1: show. That's right.
4: Beth goes boom.
2: You know, it might draw a crowd.
4: Oh, you bet. Believe it.
10: I'm 50. Sky show's 50.
2: That's exactly right. We're all the same age.
10: There we go.
1: Here. Find your way out of this escape room, and then your reward will be being shot out of a cannon. Yes. Shot out of a...
2: If this ends up actually happening, then...
10: Mm-hmm. Shot out of a Boomer Von cannon.
2: Right. They should shoot you out of the cannon. That makes more sense,
4: Boomer.
2: They didn't
4: want to do that. Talk about shrapnel. My goodness, man. Hey, incident to the north, University City Boulevard at Chancellor Park, and a second incident, University City near Cabarrus Farm Road. And east of Mecklenburg, Matthews Township Parkway, Highway 51 near Matthews. This is on 51 at Fullwood Lane. And to the south, a bump up on Ballantyne Commons Parkway at Elm Lane. 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Boomer Von Cannon, WBT Traffic.
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20: Your WBT forecast today, Monday, June 15th. Sunshine, not as humid this afternoon with a high 88. Tonight, just a few clouds overhead, 65 for the overnight. And then for tomorrow, mix of sun and clouds, 84. Hey, the forecast brought to you by Window Nation.

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7: The fact that he trusted me to do this and to deliver tonight, and we did. And like I said, I did all the media. We went to New York. I did far left, I did far right, I did down the middle, I did it all. And I believe that if you are an American, no matter where you sit politically, tonight was a proud night to just sit around and enjoy the 250th birthday of America. I was just honored to be able to be, I was honored to be the person that he trusted to deliver tonight. And I hope everybody, as an American, feels that we did.
6: That's Dana White, who is the founder, he's the president of UFC, and of course last night was the big UFC fight night on the lawn of the White House that they've been talking about for so many, it seems like so many years. It's been a long time, President Trump's birthday coinciding with that, and of course President Trump signed the framework of the deal with Iran yesterday. Symbolically, I know that was important to the president that this happened yesterday. Mick Mulvaney, we've known this was going to be happening for a while with the UFC thing, and there's been much made about the big scaffolding and what the White House lawn has looked like for the last couple of weeks in anticipation of this. Did you watch this last night?
8: No, I didn't watch it last night. Look, I know a lot of people get bent out of shape about this, and I understand it. I just disagree with it. I think there's so much more important things going on in the world. If the president, if any president wants to have an event like this and they figure out a way to pay for it, I still don't know how they paid for it, but assuming it didn't cost the taxpayers anything, what's wrong with this? I mean, seriously, I don't like it. I wouldn't have, I obviously didn't. I didn't watch it. But, I used to talk when I

0: that would talk to Trump in the first term, one of the things I encouraged him to do was, look, if you can't have fun doing this job, then you can't have fun doing any job. So if there's stuff you want to do, let's do it. I mean, if you want to have a, I think Obama used to have pop bands over. I think Fleetwood Mac came over. No, maybe that was Clinton. Anyway, they would have private concerts in the White House. Hey, that's great. Trump's just got his style runs a different way. And if I don't have a difficulty with it from that perspective. Like I said, there's a lot more important things in the world going on.
1: Was it problematic that he invested money into the TKO group in March of 2025 right before they announced that this was happening on the
0: Yeah, I've never liked the way the family is handling the economics, but as far as I can tell, it's not illegal. The difference between what Trump is doing and what every president has done since really Clinton is he's engaging in this kind of behavior while he's still in office. I mean, look, I don't think that, I know I'm exaggerating here, that you know, people criticize Donald Trump for taking an airplane from the Qataris. I'd be curious to see how much money the Clinton family has taken from the Qataris since they left office. I mean, Bill Clinton hasn't flown commercial since he left office. They ran all that money through their foundation, which was after he was out of office. I still don't like it, what the Trump family is doing while they're in office. But again, it's not illegal. It's up to them. And, you know, until it crosses the line, I think it's the voters who really have the say.
2: Well, and you know, so much of the story, and this is part of it. I mean, I mentioned the scaffolding that's there on the front lawn. Now, granted, that's temporary. There are things that he's done that would be permanent unless somebody else comes along and changes it, like the deconstruction and construction of the new ballroom. There's also all this talk about the the reflecting pool this week, the color of the water in the reflecting pool. That's been quite a story. You know, there are conflicting reports as to whether or not now that they went to all this trouble to change the color of it, now it's algae filled again.
1: Well, and that was taxpayer money that went to that.
2: But half the, you know, that's the other thing with this is it's getting so hard to understand if something is AI enhanced or not. Like it seems crazy that if you went to all this trouble to change the condition of the water in that reflecting pool, and now it's all, if you believe some of these pictures you're seeing, it's back to where it started in just a matter of a couple of days.
0: I've seen pictures on the other side that show how much better it is, but apparently the clouds haven't moved in 10 years. I've got the same feed you do off my Twitter. That's a lot of AI stuff. We don't know what. Look, again, it's the reflecting pool. I mean, if you like Donald Trump, you think it's the greatest thing ever. If you don't like Donald Trump, it's the worst thing ever. There's just not that many people left in the middle like, I can sort of take it or leave it. But that's sort of where I am. I just don't think it's that big a deal.
2: It is amazing, as you say there, that when these things happen, you can go online and you could read, you know, four or five pieces in a row that think it's the greatest thing that's ever happened, and then you can go in the complete other direction. It definitely seems like there's very little middle ground anymore about these things.
0: Yeah. And again, we have a war in Iran, you know, but that's probably a bigger deal. We have a Congress that can't function. In fact, I was reading this morning, they finally say they're starting to pay attention to the fact that Social Security, the trust fund, runs out in 6 years. So there's big things to deal with. But apparently, because it's Donald Trump, we have to talk about the reflecting pool. We have to talk about UFC. And that's the world we live in.
1: Well, I mean, those things are getting done, and I don't hear a lot of the politicians talking about Social Security or Medicare.
0: They're afraid to, that's for sure.
1: Yeah.
2: Well, and I think another part of that discussion is yes, there is a war going on in Iran, and these things are happening, and some of these things are happening at the same time. Is it tone deaf for some of this stuff to be happening while the war in Iran is going on?
0: Yeah, that's a judgment call, and you know, the president gets to make that ultimate call. I mean, that's one side of the story, and I can see that. The other is that we are moving into the 250th, which I wish was a bigger deal than it was. Maybe it's just because I've a different perspective on it. I remember the bicentennial. I was 10, 11, something like that. And I remember it being a big deal. I don't know if it was or not, but to me, it was.
2: No, I'm the same way.
0: It was everywhere. It was a major celebration. I remember McDonald's was giving, you know, all the fast food places were doing 200th, whatever. I don't know if doing that now. I just don't get the sense that this is being approached in the same way, that we're so divided right now that nobody wants to even celebrate together.
2: The bicentennial quarters. I remember those very well.
1: Oh, yeah.
2: And if we're talking about closer to home here, that's the whole reason Sky Show started was the very first Sky Show 50 years ago was the bicentennial year. So I agree with you. I think, now again, I was much younger then and didn't have the perspective I have right now. But I think as people are looking at this 250, it's not as unifying as it, yeah. as a lot of people would like it to be. And, yeah. and there are lots of reasons for that, but it is what it is.
0: And the World Cup is like that. The Olympics are probably going to be like that. There's just not, we don't have that same unifying force that we might have had a generation or two ago.
2: Okay, I want to talk to you when we come back, among other things, about what happened in South Carolina last yeah. week. Because the Nancy Mace part of this is very interesting.
0: I've heard of her.
2: The two remaining candidates, Alan Wilson and, of course, Pamela Evatt, they're about a week away or and change from this runoff. And how is this going to go? And what does it mean, big picture, out of South Carolina? We'll talk to Mick Mulvaney. He's in studio today, former White House chief of staff and South Carolina congressman. Back to the news center now, and Jeff Atkinson.
3: Top story, cozying up to the Black Political Caucus. Members of the influential political advocacy group grilled candidates seeking to become Charlotte's interim mayor at a forum at St. Luke Missionary Baptist Church Sunday afternoon. The I-77 toll lane factoring into the discussion.
4: The current mayor pro tem, James Mitchell, faced some of the toughest questioning.
5: How will you gain my trust? How will you gain the trust of people like me that have lost faith in you?
6: So I think the first thing, you have to listen.
4: Mitchell defending his decision to not rescind support for the plan, a plan he had previously told the caucus he would rescind support for. Mitchell said he changed his mind after a closed session with Charlotte's city attorney.
6: She laid out what could happen if we rescind.
4: Applicants like Harold Cogdill, Mike Evans, and Robert Harrington all agreed the project needed more public input.
3: That's Queen City News' Andy Weber reporting. This afternoon, the Charlotte City Council will hold a special meeting at 2 o'clock at the Government Center to vet the dozens of candidates for mayor. Now that Vi Lyles is quitting the job, the meeting is open to the public and will be streamed on the city's YouTube page. President Trump and Iran say it's a done deal, that they've reached an agreement to end the war that's rocked the region.
7: This is the immediate opening of the Straits of Hormuz, and of course the lifting of the naval blockade that we've had on Iran along with it.
3: Vice President J.D. Vance last night on Fox, the deal will extend the ceasefire 60 days, allowing for more nuclear negotiations with Iran, which the president says will not be allowed to build weapons. Oil prices are falling on news of the agreement, now down more than 5%, sure to relieve some pressure at the pump. President Trump in the air at this hour, flying to France, where he'll attend a G7 summit with other world leaders.
8: France has invited Saudi Arabia, the United Arab Emirates, and Qatar, all directly harmed by the Middle East conflict. Diplomats have told Reuters that one focus will be crisis management. President Trump has been frustrated by what he sees as a lack of European help with Iran.
3: That's Fox's Jonathan Savage. Before the president took off, it was fight night at the White House.
9: Welcome to UFC Freedom 250. Here is the President of the United States of America, Donald J.
3: On his 80th birthday, he watched fights from the UFC and a controversial octagon built on the White House lawn, and that did not end until about 1 o'clock this morning. And they celebrated late into the night in Raleigh, and here in Charlotte, the Hurricanes shutting out Vegas to win the NHL Stanley Cup. We'll get to the Zoke in a moment. And trying to stay cool, the city of Gastonia starting today, opening up cooling centers across town. They'll be open when the temperatures get into the 90s like they have been. The cooling shelters will be available in Gastonia through the month of September. So starting today here in Charlotte-Mecklenburg, Mecklenburg County Park and Rec opening its two outdoor pools 7 days a week, Cordelia Pool and Double Oaks Family Aquatic Center. Those are the headlines. More news at the top of the hour. Right now, WBT traffic, and from the Charlotte Eye, Ear, Nose, and Throat Traffic Center, trust your senses to center. How's it looking, Boomer?
10: Hey, Jeff, we're in really good shape now in the major thoroughfares. Have an incident on westbound Independence right before Eastway at Westchester Boulevard, but it's not affecting traffic right now. Just keep an eye out for authorities just off the roadway on inbound Independence. Bump up North Charlotte, University City Boulevard at Chancellor Park, to the south on Arrowwood Road at Forest Point Boulevard, and a police medic responding to an incident, Ballantyne Commons Parkway at Elm Lane. Boomer Von Cannon, WBT Traffic.
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11: Carolina Hurricanes win the Stanley Cup for the first time in 20 years, and in Game 6, they knock out the Vegas Golden Knights by a score of 3-0 last night, as Brandon Bussey stopped all 22 shots on goal. Jordan Staal won the Conn Smythe Trophy as the playoff MVP at the age of 37. Hurricanes last won the title back in 2000. 2006. College World Series, and North Carolina wins over West Virginia last night 5-2. Tar Heels now a win away from the championship series. Troy beat Ole Miss 12-8. They'll play the Mountaineers tomorrow. The winner of that game will face the Tar Heels on Wednesday. Colorado Rockies win 23-9 over the A's. It was the Mets over the Braves 8-1. Knights win over Oklahoma City 4-3. FIFA World Cup soccer winners from Sunday were Germany, Sweden, Australia, and Ivory Coast. Netherlands and Japan played to a 2-2 tie. Denny Hamlin won his third straight NASCAR Cup Series race, taking Sunday's race at Pocono. And Bud Colley won the Canadian Open for his first PGA Tour victory at the age of 36. Jim Zocchi, WBT Sports.
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3: WBT weather brought to you by Window Nation. Sunny, not as warm today, a high of 88 here in Charlotte. Tonight's low in the mid-60s. Tomorrow, mostly cloudy, afternoon high 85 on Tuesday. And then we're back into the 90s on Wednesday and Thursday. Yesterday's high at the airport was 94. 76 right now at Trade and Tryon in Uptown. 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I'm Jeff Atkinson, WBT News.
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13: This guy is running for the U.S. Senate in Maine. Graham Plattner is his name. He pretends to be a working-class populist, oyster farmer guy.
14: This is my life. 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
2: 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Bo Thompson, Beth Troutman, Mick Mulvaney in studio with us today.
0: What motivated the Hall & Oates?
2: You know, do I have to have a reason?
0: No, I'm just curious if there was an interesting story behind that.
2: No, there is not. I should
0: apparently make... there was a motivation behind the Pina Colada song last hour, which I missed.
2: Yeah, because it's called Escape.
0: See, that's... Yep. Didn't know that one.
2: Escape, the Pina Colada song. Mm-hmm, mm-hmm. And then you started telling me the backstory of, Rupert Holmes. Holmes.
0: Yeah.
2: Which, you know, it's a,
0: apparently cool. I'm the only person who knows who that is.
2: So. I know who he is. It's a very well-known song. Very well-known person in South Carolina.
18: We've come a long way, and tonight we punched a ticket to this runoff. South Carolina, you sent a message tonight. You spoke clearly and you said, we want a business leader, an entrepreneur, somebody who has created jobs, somebody just like Donald Trump, who's going to bring the private sector experience to government.
2: That's the Lieutenant Governor Pamela Evatt speaking, a victory speech the other night, or at least partial victory, because she's got to win the runoff now against the Attorney General Alan Wilson. I've seen some numbers on this race, and the last poll that I saw had him ahead of her.
0: Yeah.
2: So what are you hearing about this?
0: That's what I'm hearing, is that the Trump endorsement got her into the runoff. She might have finished fourth or fifth. I mean, Pam is not very well known. The governor in South Carolina is a weak position anyway. The legislature controls most of the power. The lieutenant governor is especially weak. And my guess is before this race, 99% of the state could not name the lieutenant governor. And I was one of those, because I remember having this conversation 4 or 5 months ago when everybody filed. I'm like, I can't remember what my lieutenant governor's name is. It's Pam something. And I'm barely familiar with South Carolina politics. Anyway, Alan seems to be doing well. It's Alan Wilson. He's been the attorney general now for, I think, 12 years. His dad is in Congress. He's been around South Carolina politics forever. And I think I saw him up by like 8 points or something like that. That sounds about right. Trump has not come down to campaign for Pam. So if he doesn't, I think she probably loses.
1: Well, and they've agreed to a debate before this runoff actually happens, which I thought was interesting.
0: It is, because Pam Evatt did not participate in the debates before the primary. So that tells you, in my mind, what does that tell you? That tells you that Alan is very confident about his ability to debate. He's done it a lot.
1: Yeah.
0: And of course, he's a trial lawyer, so I mean, he knows how to talk to people. And she would only do this if she thought she was losing.
1: Do you think that voter turnout will be...
0: Oh, sure. It'll be outrageously low.
1: Okay.
0: And really, it's not a popularity contest now as much as it is who can just motivate their very core base people to show
1: come
0: up.
1: Out. Do you think it'll be around 10%?
0: I think we'd be lucky for it to be that.
1: Okay.
0: So
2: then there's the fifth place finisher, Nancy Mace. And we've talked about Nancy Mace with you a good bit. Well, let me play this real quick, and then we'll talk about where she goes from here.
19: This isn't the end of the fight, but it's the end of the chapter. When I ran for Congress, I said I believed in term limits and I would only serve 6 years. Well, my time is up at the end of this year. I will forever be grateful for the opportunity to serve my fellow countrymen and to serve the greatest state in the nation, South Carolina. I want to have a moment to talk about tonight's race. This is a spiritual battle between good and between evil. This is a fight between those who protect predators amongst us and those that will fight against them and put them in jail. Now, Alan Wilson and I have had our differences, but what many of you do not know is that over the last couple of weeks, Alan Wilson and I have buried the hatchet. We called it hashtag reset.
2: So,
0: all right,
2: endorsing.
0: There we go. I don't know, Bo. I was thinking about this yesterday because I knew it was coming to the show and I knew the results. And we were going to talk about South Carolina. Like, I'm trying to be a better Catholic Christian. I'm trying not to. What's the German word for it? Take pleasure at the suffering of others. Schadenfreude. Mm-hmm. Yeah, I'm not going to do that today. So I'm going to be happy and wish Nancy very well. Be curious to see what the next chapter of her life is. But I'm not disappointed she finished fifth.
1: Well, I think one of the things that people are wondering is now what? Because she's not out of office. She won't be out of office until January of next year. What does she do in the time between now and then? Is she going to be similar to Thomas Massie? Is she going to be similar to Tom Tillis in being maybe more outspoken? And all of this, you know, happening around this new Maggie Haberman book that's coming out called Regime Change.
0: I'm not sure how you could be more outspoken than Nancy was before. But I'll give her credit for this. I mean, she's a solidly independent person. So I don't think she's going to change. She's going to vote the same way she would have voted regardless of the outcome of this election. Did she try and kiss up to the president a little bit probably in the run up to the endorsement? Yeah, maybe. But keep in mind, after the primary, the Republicans don't really need Trump, to help them get across the finish line in South Carolina. The Republican winner is going to be the next governor, barring some unforeseen political disaster. So I just go back to Nancy. I just don't think she's going to change. She's going to be the exact same person she was, which is completely unpredictable.
1: Do you think people like her and people like Thomas Massie are going to keep the Epstein files on in the headlines before the midterms? And does that move the needle for some people?
0: No, the Epstein thing to me has always been interesting, not for what is or isn't in the files. If there's criminal stuff, I want to know about it. But other than that, I see it as scandal and don't pay a lot of attention to it. But I do look at it as that very first place where Republicans started to peel off from Donald Trump. And, you know, I've been on the road the last couple of weeks, and one of the things I talk about when I go overseas is peak Trump. Are we past peak Trump? And I think the answer is yes. I think it started with the Epstein files, where there was a group of Republicans willing to say, Mr. President, I know where you are. I'm going against you on this for a variety of reasons. Either I care about it. It's good politically. I don't know what motivates everybody. But they did break from him, and that was really the first time. And then after that, there was a minor vote nobody paid any attention to in the Senate on Canadian tariffs, where Republicans rebuffed the president. And then, now it's come to the point where the Republicans on the Hill pushed back against the slush fund for the January 6th.
1: And against Pulte as a nominee.
0: And against Pulte as nominee. So there's a lot of things right now where the Republicans are starting to say, you know what, I really want Donald Trump on my side, but I'm not going to do everything that he asks me to do because I'm going to try and develop my own independence.
2: Well, I've just been sort of perusing what her social media presence would be and was over the last week after she lost. And Rob Schneider from SNL, remember him?
0: He's
2: The Deuce Bigelow?
0: Yeah.
2: He tweeted last week, Nancy Mace is the champion we didn't deserve. Thank you for your unique and invaluable integrity and consistent leadership. You will be dearly missed. And she comes back and says, never thought I'd get a congressional send-off from Deuce Bigelow. Don't worry, sir. I promise to be more of a menace than ever. There is nothing to hold me back. And
0: all
2: so
0: right.
2: And so here we go.
0: I never Deuce Bigelow, male gigolo, never texted me. So kind of bad.
2: That was my backdoor way of trying to find out whether he had. So check those two boxes. All right, one more segment with Mick Mulvaney, including
0: Bo's music trivia.
2: Yeah, Bo's music trivia for you.
0: Yeah. Mm-hmm.
2: Beth doesn't know what these are either.
1: No, he never tells me. He doesn't give me hints.
2: I don't really tell her anything. It's much more fun that way. And vice versa, right? We like to surprise each other.
1: Right.
2: Traffic check right now. This is not a surprise because Boomer knows I'm coming to him. Charlotte, eye, ear, nose, and throat traffic center. Trust your senses to Senta. Here's Boomer Von Cannon.
10: Hey, thank you, Bo. Have an incident. Just a little onlooker situation for westbound Independence right before Eastway at Westchester Boulevard. Incident to the north on Nevin Road at Fincher Boulevard. Also a collision now clearing University City at Chancellor Park. To the south, Arrowwood Road at Forest Point Boulevard. That's right next to I-77. And Ballantyne Commons Parkway at Elm Lane. Boomer Von Cannon, WBT Traffic.
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10: Your WBT forecast today, Monday, June 15th, sunshine, not as humid this afternoon. Today's high 88. Tonight, just a few clouds, the overnight 65. For tomorrow, mix of sun and clouds and 84. 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
6: Mark and the campaign team, this was one of the best-run campaigns in the history of the state of South Carolina. All of you should be proud. I certainly am. So what I'm most proud of is that South Carolina validated what I've been doing for our state, who I am and what I believe and what I stand for. But most importantly, South Carolina rejected garbage in the form of Mark Lynch. So what have we learned tonight? If you throw garbage at the people of South Carolina, they will kick you in the ass.
2: Lindsey Graham,
0: all right.
2: Last week, his victory speech, not that it's a surprise that he won his primary, but...
0: Not exactly going down as Washington's second inaugural, but yeah, okay.
2: this is, right? No surprise no, whatsoever.
0: Lindsey was going to win going away, and look, he's a good senator. And just he's going to be very, very difficult. He will be able to stay, I think, in the Senate as long as he wants. And we have a history in my state of electing people well into their 90s. In fact, I think Strom was over 100 when he died in office. Mm-hmm. I, that's not an exaggeration.
2: I think he was 100.
1: Yeah.
0: He won his last election when he was 98 or something.
2: Yeah. Like that. But yeah, he definitely made it to triple digits there. So Lindsey Graham's really an interesting study when you go back and look at how he's evolved while Trump has been in office and while Trump, you know, ascended to office. Because a lot of people forget at this point that in the very beginning, you know, he was in the primary against Trump and was very, very vehemently opposed to him. And then all of a sudden, you know, all these years later, they're best buddies.
0: Lindsey's the poster child for the Trump sort of personality trait that I talk about when he says you're never all the way out. No one has said more heinous things about Donald Trump in the last 10 years than Lindsey Graham. But no one is also closer to the president than Lindsey Graham. So, it's a strange relationship, but it works. And, again, Lindsey does a good job as a senator. It's not surprising to me that he walked into that in that Republican primary. What really surprised me is I think he said he spent like $5.5 million, which is, I don't know why, but there you go.
1: Is there anybody who's on the outside circle of Donald Trump, just one that he absolutely despises, that maybe started out inside?
0: Well, there's a lot of them who are there. The question is, can they get back? Michael Cohen, for example. Could Michael Cohen do something to get back in his president's good graces? Maybe. Mike Pence. That one I don't know.
2: Thomas Massie.
0: Yeah, exactly. These folks.
1: Hillary and Bill Clinton.
0: They're good friends, apparently. You know, the president, you know, doesn't like how Bill is treated by the press. So, look, it's a transactional relationship. And if being friends with you is good for him, he's going to do it, regardless of what you've said in the past.
2: Mulvaney music trivia.
0: Let's bring it.
2: Let's do it. Here we go. What are these five songs? How are they connected?
7: My mama told me you better shop around. Mm-hmm, you better shop around.
0: It's the Captain and Tennille. It's a cover song, though. Okay. 1975. Yeah. 73, 74.
2: Number one.
0: Sarah. We're still mid-70s.
2: Back to that Hall & Oates thing.
8: What's the Hall & Oates, Bo?
0: Hey, Siri, play Yacht Rock. Drives my wife crazy.
2: This time, there is a reason for me playing Hall & Oates.
0: There you go.
2: Yeah. If you feel right. Like third song. Listen.

0: Dorothy Moore.
1: Yeah, that one. Yeah.
2: Misty Blue. And,
1: Smoke Gets In. It's not Smoke Gets In. It's Don't You Make My Brown Eyes Blue? No, that's somebody else.
0: Misty Blue.
1: Misty Blue.
0: Misty Blue.
2: Heaven knows I've tried.
0: All right, on to the next one.
3: Skyrockets in flight.
1: I didn't know what this song was about until Anchorman came out.
0: Same here, Mac.
1: I did know. I used to sing this song when I was a kid all the time.
4: Walking down the beach eating
1: ices. Absolutely.
4: Ice cream. My guess is these were songs that were on the charts the last time America celebrated a birthday.
1: Yeah, this is all summer of 76 stuff, maybe. But that is definitely 76, because that's, I know what that is, yes.
0: I made it too easy, didn't I?
1: Yeah.
0: Yeah.
4: This is a very Boo Thompson one, though.
0: Why is that?
4: Because it's the bicentennial top, were they all number ones that summer? Yeah. Okay.
0: Because it's the charts.
4: But yeah, it's
1: not
4: charts.
1: Do you know the background of the song?
0: This song?
1: Yeah, John Lennon did an interview.
0: Or this song.
1: And asked if Paul was still writing those silly love songs, so Paul went out and wrote a song called Silly Love Song.
4: Oh, that's, yeah. I did not know that bit of trivia. I kind of love that.
0: How about the background of this song?
3: Skyrockets in flight.
4: Ice cream. Mm.
0: Let's go back to the other one. All right, Mick Mulvaney.
1: Oh, I know what the question was. The other music from this morning, because I asked you about Rupert Holmes, which apparently I'm the only person who knows the follow-up song was called Him.
4: Yes.
1: You played the theme song to The Andy Griffith Show.
0: Yeah.
1: Do you know the lyrics?
5: Yes, I do. You know why?
4: Because
5: hang on, talk about yourself.
4: Andy Griffith.
6: No.
1: No, it's not. It's
6: close, but.
5: And go.
7: Well, now take down your fishing pole and meet me at the fishing hole. We may not get a bite all day, but don't you rush away.
0: Blows people's minds when they hear this.
1: Yeah, it's him singing.
0: Yeah, that's him.
7: And mighty fine for skipping stones, you feel fresh.
6: Andy Griffith.
7: As a lemonade setting in
1: the telephone number.
0: Yeah. That's exactly right. All right.
1: Birdie survived.
0: We've covered a lot.
1: Birdie made it the whole hour.
0: That's right. Well, thank you as always.
1: It's great to see everybody.
0: I'll see you at Christmas time.
4: Yeah, we've missed you, so we won't see your face again for a while.
1: Listen, the invitation is open in Key West. I'm just not sure how you can do that, but yeah, it's there.
0: Maybe you should grab your dad and do the beach show from Key West this year.
4: It's drivable, guys, and the drive from Miami into Key West is lovely.
1: There you go.
0: Sounds like an escape to me.
1: Oh,
0: all right, good talk, Beth.
4: Good talk, Bo.
8: Good match. Hey, why'd you get so crazy on me out there?
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12: Stocks soar, oil prices fall. I'm Jeff Atkinson, WBT News. The stock market reacting positively this morning to the U.S. and Iran reaching a tentative deal to end the conflict and get the oil flowing in the Strait of Hormuz. Right now, the Dow is in record territory again, up 632 points. NASDAQ also higher, up 2.5%. Oil prices in the world markets have dropped more than 5% this morning. Vice President Vance telling Fox,
13: "We are now at a place here where we can say with confidence they're not going to get a nuclear weapon."
12: Vice President plans to be in Geneva on Friday to sign the agreement with Iran, but Fox's Trey Yinks reports from Tel Aviv it's not a final deal.
14: This is just the beginning. There is going to be a 60-day window. I spoke with a diplomat familiar with the situation who indicated this week in Doha, Qatar, both sides are going to have representatives and work out some of the technical details toward the signing and then ultimately these other negotiations to hammer out the final agreement on the nuclear issue.
12: Top local story this morning, a violent weekend in Charlotte. Four people shot, two of them deadly shootings at three separate locations. The most recent happened this morning around 1 o'clock on Holly Street off Bates Ford Road, North Charlotte.
15: Police arrived and say they located the victim with a single fatal gunshot wound. That victim was unfortunately pronounced on the scene. Now investigators are telling us this appears to be an isolated incident and they're not looking for anyone else in the case.
12: WBTV's Ron Lee, no arrests announced yet. And in sports, the big story.
16: The Carolina Hurricanes have won the Stanley Cup for the second time.
12: Oh, Hurricanes clinching the NHL title last night, beating Vegas 4-2. Carolina is scheduled to return home to Raleigh this evening. The city will host a parade for the team this Saturday morning. Tough questions for the mayor wannabes. Straight ahead, first a check of traffic. And from the Charlotte Eye, Ear, Nose, and Throat Traffic Center, trust your senses to Santa. Here's Boomer Von Cannon.
6: Hey, thank you, Jeff. A North Mecklenburg collision with a medic responding on Brookshire Boulevard, headed westbound at the ramp to I-485 Inner Loop. Also, medic on the scene of an incident in Nevin Road at Fincher Boulevard in South Charlotte. Watch for a bump up on Valentine Commons Parkway at Elm Lane, Arrowwood Road at Forest Point Boulevard, and seeing some heavy traffic in West Charlotte. This is on eastbound Mount Holly Road, making your way between Mount Holly Huntersville and Pine Island Drive. 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Boomer Von Cannon, WBT Traffic.
12: Candidates seeking to take over for Vi Lyles as Charlotte mayor appeared before one of the city's most powerful political advocacy groups, the Black Political Caucus. James Smudgy Mitchell, current mayor pro tem, faced some of the toughest questions.
16: How will you gain my trust? How will you gain the trust of people like me that have lost faith in you?
17: So I think the first thing, you have to listen. I think any leader, you don't have all the answers, but you build trust by listening and then making sure you respond to requests.
12: The Black Political Caucus will hand out its endorsements sometime tomorrow. The endorsement could give an applicant a key advantage over the 114 others applying for the mayor's job. In the South Carolina governor's race, Congressman Ralph Norman, who came in third in last week's GOP primary, says he plans to make an endorsement today between the two top vote-getters, Lieutenant Governor Pamela Evatt and Attorney General Alan Wilson. The two of them will square off in a TV debate tomorrow night at Coastal Carolina University, the Republican runoff scheduled for next week, June 23rd. President Trump headed to France today for the G7 summit.
18: Iran and Ukraine are expected to dominate discussion at this meeting of seven wealthy democracies. France has invited Saudi Arabia, the United Arab Emirates and Qatar, all directly harmed by the Middle East conflict. Diplomats have told Reuters that one focus will be crisis management. President Trump has been frustrated by what he sees as a lack of European help with Iran.
12: Fox's Jonathan Savage. In Butler, Missouri, several investigators will be in the western Missouri town trying to figure out what went wrong when a skydiving plane went down in flames.
19: Shortly after taking off yesterday morning at Butler Memorial Airport, which is about an hour south of Kansas City. So the FAA says the plane landed in a field, killing everyone on board. Crews are still working to identify the 12 victims and then find out what exactly led to that crash. The flight was carrying passengers preparing for a tandem skydive, with some of the family members at the airport witnessing that fiery crash.
12: Fox's Ashley Strohmeyer. And two helicopters collided midair over Rio de Janeiro in Brazil, killing all six people on board both choppers. The dead included American songwriter and rapper Oliver Tree, who was 32 and was on tour. 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
20: Hold on to sunshine here this afternoon at 87, 66 tonight with fair skies. Sunny tomorrow, high tomorrow 84, 89 on Wednesday with abundant sunshine and a slight chance of storms on Thursday with a high 92. I'm Richard DeWedding on Charlotte's FM News Talk 107.9 WBT.
12: Mostly sunny and 78 degrees in Uptown Charlotte.
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2: Carolina Hurricanes celebrating their second NHL Stanley Cup as they beat Vegas last night 3-0, winning it in six games. And they'll have their victory parade on Saturday in Raleigh at 11 a.m. For the Hurricanes, they last won the championship in 2006. Jordan Staal won the Conn Smythe Trophy as the playoff MVP at the age of 37. North Carolina Tar Heels now a win away from the championship series at the College World Series. They'll face the winner of Troy versus West Virginia when they next play on Wednesday. Today it's Alabama versus Texas, and Georgia plays Oklahoma. 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
12: 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I'm Jeff Atkinson, WBT News.
1: Good morning. Welcome to the Vince Coakley radio program. Glad you are here. And here we are. We have an agreement between the United States and Iran. We will talk about what the administration is saying about this agreement and some of the related issues, including our relationship with Israel, some things the president has put out there, and some perspectives on the deal from a couple of people. I just want to clarify what I've said all along. There's really a couple of things that I'm looking at. One of them, I would like to see a scenario where it's clearly evident and proven that we're better off after this deal than we were before. Not just simply taking us back to where we were. That's important. The other thing to consider is what I've long said. It doesn't matter who's in the White House. All of these things have to be viewed in the long-term perspective. So I can have a perspective about this now. But the reality is, the real test is, what's this going to look like a year from now or 5 years from now? Because deals with Iran have been made before. And here we are again talking about another deal. So long term, that is really the question. Along the way, of course, I want to get your perspective on what has occurred. Here are some of the headlines related to Iran. Let the oil flow. Obviously, that's one of the biggest issues of this entire matter. We've seen the Strait of Hormuz blocked. Also, a naval blockade on Iranian ports. And I think it's very reasonable to make the argument that this essentially takes us back to a pre-war state. I think that's one fair aspect of this particular deal that has been worked out. So here is what we understand about this tentative deal to end the war. The president, as he always describes about anything he does, describes this as a great deal to end the war with Iran. As officials in Tehran and Washington outlined an agreement that would bring an immediate halt to hostilities after more than 100 days of conflict. Pakistani Prime Minister Shehbaz Sharif said a signing ceremony for the agreement will take place in Switzerland on Friday. Iran's Supreme National Security Council said the deal includes an immediate suspension of military operations on all fronts, including in Lebanon.
3: nearly one-fifth of whose territory Israel currently occupies. Based on the agreements reached, the war and military operations on all fronts, including Lebanon, will end immediately and permanently as of tonight. And in addition, the naval blockade against Iran will end immediately and completely. This was put out on Sunday. Iran's deputy foreign minister for legal and international affairs said negotiations for a final agreement would continue for 60 days. Meanwhile, Trump said Israeli Prime Minister Benjamin Netanyahu should be very thankful to the U.S. for securing the deal as the president criticized Israel's strikes on the southern suburbs of Lebanon's capital, Beirut, on Sunday, which he told U.S. media had nearly derailed the agreement. This news, as you heard a few minutes ago, very much welcomed by financial markets. Trump urging ships stranded due to the Strait of Hormuz closure to start their engines, with expectations growing that shipping through the waterway would resume. However, the opening of the strait will be for purposes of mine removal rather than general shipping. Analysts say the agreement appears likely to reduce immediate violence, reopen shipping lanes, and provide space for further negotiations. However, significant questions remain over whether Israel will abide by the agreement and what will be decided about Iran's nuclear program, sanctions relief, the future of the strait, and the fate of Iran's regional allies, including Hezbollah. Doesn't it sound like, to you, a number of things remain unresolved? That's what it sounds like to me. Nonetheless, so this deal has been put in place, expected to open the Strait of Hormuz, lift the U.S. naval blockade on Iranian ports. It basically pushes the thorniest nuclear issues down the road for another day. Isn't that what this whole thing was supposedly about? This agreement basically calls for further talks. President Trump said in a post on social media, the deal with the Islamic Republic of Iran is now complete. Iran's Supreme National Security Council said in a statement the country had finalized a memorandum of understanding with the United States after months of long and difficult negotiations. So, how is all of this getting characterized? Well, you're going to hear it from the vice president, also the war secretary, but we'll also get some contrary perspective on this from someone who's been involved in a previous deal. We'll hear what he has to say as we continue our broadcast of the Vince Coakley radio program, Your Thoughts Welcome, at 704-570-1079 on 107.9 FM, WBT Charlotte's FM News Talk. Let's get our first look at the traffic scene. Here's Boomer.
5: Hey, thanks a lot, Vince. We're looking pretty good on the interstates right now. Light volume of traffic and no major delays occurring on I-485, I-77, or I-85. We're seeing an incident to the northwest, Brookshire Boulevard ramp to I-485 Interloop. That's on outbound Brookshire, as well as Nevin Road at Fincher Boulevard. Bump up reported now on Greer Road at Harris Boulevard. Congestion on eastbound Mount Holly Road between Mount Holly Huntersville and Pine Island Drive. Reports of roadblockage in East Charlotte on Briar Creek Road next to Independence. 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Boomer Von Cannon, WBT Traffic. The forecast coming up.
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5: Your WBT forecast. Today, Monday, June 15th, sunshine. Not as humid this afternoon. Today's high 87. Tonight, just a few clouds, 66. Tomorrow, mix of sun and clouds, 84. Right now, Gastonia, 76. Lancaster, 81. The Queen City, 79 at WBT.
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5: And it didn't take long for the trolls to come out, including Tony. Hey, Vince, I'm cooking up a nice crow pie for you. Much, much better than your guy Obama had. This is hilarious. Who in the world thinks Obama is my guy? And again, I go back to what I said in segment number one. The real test of this, there are two tests. First off, on the most important issues, on matters related to the nuclear stuff, that's still unresolved. Secondly, this is a long-term question. Anybody can sign anything, as was evidenced by what happened years ago with the Obama administration. The real test, and I think one of the fundamental questions here, can Iran ever be trusted to follow any deal? That's one of the problems that is before us. TK! Vince, when it's all done, it sounds like the original Obama plan, only he didn't spend $100 billion and lose American lives. See, TK, what you're saying may be right on point. Another texter saying, as long as the so-called deal is done, if it's not held up on Iran's side, Trump will have the legal authority to blow Iran off the map. Okay. Your favorite Jeff, Vince, I said it once, I'll say it again. I'll trust a hooker who claims she's a virgin more than I trust a deal with Iran. Hell, I may go as far to say that I trust Bill Clinton around female interns more than the deal. That being said, I wonder if the president's planning on using Iran as a means to get more people to rely on U.S. energy, hereby strengthening our dollar. Interesting idea from the good Jeff. So, to get some perspective on all of this, what does this deal actually accomplish? Now, along the way, we have heard that J.D. Vance has not been in favor of this war, and yet he's kind of been thrown out there in the middle of this. J.D. Vance characterized the victories associated with this deal. Here he talks about the major achievements. J.D. Vance.
6: Three things that I think are important for the American people just to appreciate about what this deal does for all of us as Americans. Number one, this is the immediate opening of the Straits of Hormuz and, of course, the lifting of the naval blockade that we've had on Iran along with it. The number two thing that it means is that Iran will never have a nuclear weapon, and not just pursue a nuclear weapon, but procure or try to buy a nuclear weapon as well. That's built into this agreement. And then the third thing is, and this only happens, to be clear, if Iran delivers on their promise. And so there's an approach here where we verify and where

0: there are real benefits so long as Iran meets their end of the obligation. But if the Iranians comply with this deal, it is going to fundamentally transform the Middle East for the next 50 years. It's going to end the war. It's going to make the Middle East more investable. It's going to mean a lot of prosperity, lower energy prices for the American people. That's a very, very big win, and it all happened because the president stuck with it.
1: Okay. So I want you to think about something here. I told you this is all about the long term, and I want to put out there that there is the potential for this to be huge. Everything that J.D. Vance has just described is altogether possible. But I still think it's a question mark. One of the question marks, what happens with the final deal that is allegedly worked out? The second thing is this going to be followed? Will the Iranians actually comply? One of the key issues in all of this, uranium, nuclear materials, what happens with those? Well, here are some comments from Pete Hegseth on what happens in that particular area.
2: Ultimately, Iran will need to destroy it and remove it, downblend it, and we will be involved, whether physically or otherwise, to ensure that that happens. Could be the U.S. military. Could be another option. I think our negotiators, our world-class negotiators, are going to have a lot of options. The U.S. military is good at these types of things. So is the Energy Department. And so working with the Iranians to ensure it's destroyed and removed and their program is dismantled will be center.
3: Well, it's an important point for those who are members of the U.S. military to understand whether you are saying ground troops would be involved in cleaning up nuclear dust.
2: That you're saying that. You're trying to put words in my mouth to create a headline. What I'm saying is we have plans. No, we have plans for everything. And should the president need a compel option, we have compel options and many different types of compel options. But right now, we've set the conditions for 60 days to ensure that that material is downblended, destroyed, or removed. Whatever the president decides is in the best interest of the United States of America.
1: Okay. So, conversations about what to do with those nuclear materials. What actually happens with these? And again, this is still out there. Will there be compliance? And I'm quite curious to see whether we will have actual people on the ground to confirm all of this. Now, as much as I hate to acknowledge this, and I think we had a texter just a few minutes ago making this comment about this particular deal. Interestingly enough, the person who, Tony, who is attempting to troll me because he's thinking this is a better deal. I have to wonder how, on what basis. And it's funny because after Tony sent that text, TK, saying this sounds like the original deal, except there was no $100 billion cost and American lives associated with it. I am not a fan of Barack Obama in the least bit. But as I reluctantly watched this next clip, I had a hard time disagreeing with what he had to say. We may not like it, but I think Barack Obama actually had something insightful to say about this entire matter. Here he is talking with Robin Roberts.
4: It is doubtful that any agreement that arises is going to be significantly different or a significant improvement from the deal that we had in the first place and had worked for a long stretch of time before the United States pulled out of it. So I'm hopeful that bombing stops and ordinary people are no longer suffering as a consequence of the war. And then in retrospect, it's a reminder that on a lot of difficult foreign policy problems, The notion that we can just bully our way or bomb our way to solutions may sometimes seem appealing, but the fact of the matter is that taking the time to explore diplomacy and exhaust the possibilities of coming up with deals that don't solve 100% of the problem, but solve 80, 90% of the problem, while avoiding the necessity of going to war. You'd think we would have learned that lesson by now, but it seems like every so often we have to relearn that.
1: It's uncomfortable for me to listen to Barack Obama. On this point, I think there are some legitimate things he's communicated here. And I think only time will tell the substantive difference between what he did years ago and what President Donald Trump is doing now. And the texter correctly points out that what was done previously did not involve war. I'd love to hear your thoughts as we continue the broadcast. There's another wild card in all of this, and that is another country that may not be completely in favor of what is taking place right now. We'll talk about that as we continue the broadcast. Our phone number is 704-570-1079 if you'd like to call or text. On 107.9 FM, WBT Charlotte's FM News Talk. Right now, we head to the WBT News Center, Brandon Dixon.
5: Thank you, Vince, and good morning. Looking for the next leader of Charlotte. City Council planning to hold a special meeting at 2 this afternoon to vet the dozens of candidates for mayor now that Vi Lyles is quitting. The meeting is open to the public and will be streamed on the city's YouTube channel. Meanwhile, 10 of the candidates vying for Vi's job made their pitch to members of the Black Political Caucus. The Charlotte mayoral hopefuls spoke at St. Luke Missionary Baptist Church on Sunday.
6: Lawyers, engineers, accountants, and elected officials all speaking in front of a crowd at St. Luke Missionary Baptist Church, hoping their words strike a chord with the residents of Charlotte.
7: We have created a lot of momentum. We've worked on a lot of relationships, and I'll be ready to go on day one.
6: Mayor Pro Tem James Mitchell is among those and touts his experience on city council for why he's the right fit. State Representative Caleb Tedrow says he's willing to give up his seat in Raleigh for this role.
8: I'm trying to go wherever the need is, especially at the city of Charlotte, 14th largest growing city in the country.
6: Several other applicants are political outsiders. Robert Harrington is a lawyer. Samir Hamid is a business owner. And Robert Hillman is an engineer.
5: WBTV's Forrest Tucker, the Black Political Caucus, did not make an endorsement yesterday. They just heard from the candidates that are hoping to take over the Queen City's top position when Mayor Lyles steps down on June 30th. In Gaston County, parents and community leaders still pleading to keep Beam Intermediate School in Cherryville open.
9: Our students are more than a line item in a budget.
5: One comment from a meeting last week, the Gaston School Board is set to vote tomorrow on a plan to close Beam School and move the students to two other schools in northwestern Gaston County. It comes as the school system is facing a budget deficit. Overseas, Great Britain going to become the next country to ban kids under 16 from being on social media platforms such as TikTok, Instagram, and YouTube. Prime Minister Keir Starmer says it sends a message to parents.
10: They will welcome a government that stands by them, that supports them to do the best for their children, and that fights for their happiness and safety.
5: Starmer says Britain's ban might even go further than Australia's, with potential fines for social media sites that don't remove kids. Federal prosecutors in Charlotte have charged 24-year-old Dalton Mullis of Indian Land with hate crimes. He was arrested for allegedly posting anti-Semitic flyers featuring Nazi symbols and a noose on multiple buildings at Shalom Park off Providence Road in South Charlotte. Mullis remains in federal custody. In Raleigh, North Carolina state lawmakers are working on a bill that would ban unauthorized camping on state and local government property while simultaneously allowing local governments to designate temporary public camping areas for the homeless. And right now, groundbreaking in Greensboro on what could become the largest economic development project in North Carolina history. Governor Stein is in the Gate City this morning as construction begins on Jet Zero's first commercial airplane manufacturing facility at the Piedmont Triad International Airport. The project is expected to create more than 14,500 jobs for Guilford County over the next few decades. The state-of-the-art factory is expected to manufacture a Z4 all-wing design plane that will deliver up to 50% better fuel efficiency, along with an elevated passenger experience with more passenger space, a private jet feel, and an overhead bin for each seat. Pretty cool stuff there.
11: Man, bring it all.
5: I mean, I'm all for it. You know, those seats these days in planes are a little too cozy, you know?
11: A little tight on the
5: knees.
11: Yeah,
5: exactly. you feel like you need some knee pads sitting there with your knees up against the next seat.
11: Give me some space.
5: Yeah, please, just a little bit, a few more inches. So, I'm all for it.
11: I'm with you. Yes, sir.
5: Taking off there in the Gate City.
11: Yes, sir.
5: Well, Boomer, how's that Charlotte traffic looking right now?
11: Hey, Brandon, West Mecklenburg, have an incident. It's a disabled vehicle, but it's in a pretty tight spot here. 85 northbound near exit 30, right at exit 30, I-485. It's also affecting traffic that's taking the ramp from 45 to 85 northbound. For that's the exit 10 ramp. So watch it. It's right at the end of the two ramps as you make the merge to 85 northbound. Have an incident to the west on Remount Road at West Boulevard in South Charlotte. Disabled vehicle reported. Pineville, Matthews Road at Ray Road. Bump up in North Charlotte. Greer Road at Harris Boulevard. 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Boomer Von Cannon, WBT Traffic.
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5: In that sunny skies and a high of 88 today. Tomorrow, mostly cloudy, 85. Mostly sunny again on Wednesday and a high of 90. Right now, mostly sunny skies, 77 degrees in Kannapolis, 78 in Gastonia and Charlotte. 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I'm Brittany Dixon, WBT News.
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23: Love this WBT text line driven by Liberty Buick GMC. Brian writes in, Vince, maybe TK doesn't remember Obama sending $400 million in cash on a plane to Iran. We all remember that, but that's a far cry from billions of dollars in expenditures. Billions with a B. Jeff writes in, I love it when a Democrat attempts to misquote Trump and after the context, when we all know exactly what he said. He didn't brag, he grabbed women's genitals. If I recall the quote accurately, media doesn't care if you're a celebrity. You can get away with anything. And then it goes on. Really, why are we bringing this up again? Anyway, on the issue of Iran, they cannot be trusted. But unlike Obama, Trump will enforce it with force, at least long enough until America gets stupid and elects another Democrat and let them get away with murder again. Which, my gosh, this is so messy, isn't it? Venture comments this morning verifies you love drinking the Kool-Aid. Which Kool-Aid am I drinking? I'm curious. Who is it? Who is serving me Kool-Aid? Vince, this is Mike. So let Iran have the dust? I don't know what they're going to do, be honest with you. Daryl raises the question, diplomacy with radicals? You have to be joking. So what are we doing now? What do we call this? We have this response. Some intangibles that will ride in the wake of a peace agreement. Iran has expended much of their offensive ordnance. Their navy is eviscerated. U.S. military has a better understanding of Iran's defensive capabilities and tactics. Iran's unprovoked attacks on neighboring nation states may prove advantageous to U.S. foreign relations. And there's also the departure of the UAE from OPEC. Sometimes you have to find a silver lining where you can. And those are good ones. Those are good ones. Very positive. Glad you mentioned that. Phil out of New York saying Obama's agreement with Iran may not have included combat, but it did not stop Iran's nuclear enrichment. See it again. We have to see whether this works as well, because they may continue on with enrichment. I hope not. Vince, can you clarify something? Pete was saying last week the Strait was not closed. VP is stating it's back open. So confused. Yes, it is very confusing and very messy. It's very clear it has been closed. And now the question is this agreement going to result in a reopening of the Strait and the opportunity to see commerce resume in a very, very important part of the world? Not surprisingly, Israel not thrilled with this deal. Prime Minister Benjamin Netanyahu not issuing an immediate statement, but other Israelis disparaged the peace deal and said Israel's fight against Hezbollah is going to go on. Here are some of the words they're using. Catastrophe, a bad deal, an agreement that throws a lifeline to the murderous regime in Tehran. These are supporters and critics alike. They are in unison communicating they do not like this deal at all. Iran is going to remain a threat to them. The question now is whether Trump's deal is one that Netanyahu will stomach or one he will seek to derail. Trump, in brief, expletive punctuated interviews Sunday, already accused the Israeli leader of jeopardizing the accord. What did he have to say about Israel and Netanyahu in particular? We'll talk about that as we continue the broadcast here, 44 minutes after 10 o'clock. Let's get another look at the traffic situation. Here's Boomer.
11: Hey, thank you, Vince. In West Mecklenburg, disabled vehicle on 85 northbound near exit 30, I-485 exit 30. It appears now that's been moved to the shoulder, but keep an eye out for this. Right at the ramp from 485 to 85 north at exit 30. Incident to the north on Greer Road at Harris Boulevard. In South Charlotte, disabled vehicle Highway 51 at Ray Road. Incident to the west with a medic responding on Remount Road at West Boulevard. 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Boomer Von Kennen, WBT Traffic. The forecast coming up next.
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11: Your WBT forecast today, Monday, June 15th. Carolina sunshine, not as humid today with a high 87. Tonight, just a few clouds, the overnight 66. Tomorrow, mix of sun and clouds, 84. Right now, Rock Hill, 81. Mooresville, 80. In the Queen City, 81 at WBT.
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2: So here goes nothing. Steve wrote the words and AI

does the president think about Benjamin Netanyahu? Well, some pretty strong words, according to Axios, communicated about the Israeli leader. The president telling Axios the U.S.-Iran deal to end the war is still on track, despite Israel's strike in Beirut and the Iranian threat to retaliate. The president, racing to save that deal, it nearly collapsed the moment Israel struck Beirut, leaning on private diplomacy and public messaging to get it signed. Trump saying in a phone call, it shook it up. It delayed the signing by a few hours. It was supposed to be now. Now it's scheduled for a few hours from now. Speaking of the delay, the escalation in Lebanon took place hours before the U.S. and Iran were supposed to sign that deal to end the war. The chair of Iranian's parliament, National Security Committee, wrote on X, a strong response is coming. Trump said he was shocked when his advisors called to brief him about the Israeli strike in Beirut, and he fumed at Israeli Prime Minister Benjamin Netanyahu. It is so bad. I couldn't believe. Could not believe it. An hour before we're supposed to sign the deal. Trump acknowledged Hezbollah attacked Israel first, but stressed it didn't cause any damage and nobody had been killed. Why did Bibi have to do a blanking attack? I am so ticked off. I let him know. He has no effing judgment. I let him know that. Oh, boy. Which goes back to another question, because there are those who believe, as I suspect, that we got involved in this thing because of Israel in the first place. And now I think when the president sees the full cost of this, the cost to his popularity, the cost to the United States in terms of prestige, the fact that we have frankly been bogged down, it has really not been a pleasant time for the president. We also have this is interesting in light of what we shared from the president, the former president, Barack Obama. Carlos posted this on social media. Orange Man talked nonstop blank about Obama and his Iran nuclear deal. And yet the orange clown is doing a deal far worse than what Obama's nuclear deal had to offer. It's literally Versailles 2.0. Once the IRGC gets a lifeline, it will rebuild and continue its shenanigans via proxies in the Middle East. I sure hope Carlos is wrong about this. My suspicion is Carlos may be right on the mark. This again is why humility is so important. Things are not always as easy as they appear. I've been critical of the previous deal that was worked out by Barack Obama. Because at the end of the day, it did not accomplish the long-term goals that they were intending. He can say whatever he wants. But at the end of the day, what's interesting is these deals may very much look alike. Because they may accomplish the very same thing, which is nothing. Let's be honest about it. What is the unifying factor of both of these? Iran. Iran's not to be trusted. It doesn't matter who is on the other end of the deal. Just saying. Just saying. Also on the text line, Obama's Iran deal limits on centrifuges would have already expired. Also, this texture says, thank you for speaking some truth, Vince. Your mostly boomer audience associates any questioning or criticism of Trump or his policies as the equivalent of being a jihadi Democrat or something. We've gained absolutely nothing from this war.
achieved none of our goals, done irreparable damage to our country. I don't know if Israel's going to let us stop this war. They're going to try to derail the ceasefire again. And I wouldn't be surprised if we're firing missiles again in a few weeks. Alan, I'm an optimist, but there's no way Iran will give up their pursuit of a nuclear bomb. I don't believe it either. I just don't believe they're going to do it. Floyd Vince said, next year, Iran will be just weeks away from obtaining a nuke. Have a good day. This is kind of a cyclical event, isn't it, Floyd? Let us see. We have here from RJ. Netanyahu is up for re-election. He needs a conflict. As he is criticized, he uses the U.S. Yep. You have to consider the political fortunes of Netanyahu, because if he does not continue to have support back home, then his own survival is at stake. When you think about this, this is a guy who experienced some legal jeopardy as well, and the last thing he wants is to find himself back in that place. It's a very messy situation. Still to come in the broadcast, we will have a Monday meditation for you. It's a really good one from Dr. Steve Crosby. In fact, he did a video that I just, I'm going to try to get him on this program to discuss something that he covered. It was about soul care that just, it was just absolutely brilliant and so helpful and inspiring. I'm going to see if he can come on to talk about that later in the week. We've got another item from Steve Crosby coming up about one of the most egregious things that we can possibly do to God. We'll talk about that more as we continue on the Vince Coakley radio program. Coming up, we'll also talk about Venezuela. What is happening there since our intervention? Do we have hordes of people in Venezuela coming out and praising America and the president? Well, we'll talk about that as we continue. Hour number two is straight ahead.

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2: A violent weekend in the Queen City. Good morning. I'm Brennan Dixon. In the WBT News Center, multiple shootings. In total, four people were shot, two of them fatally, at three separate locations just hours apart. WBTV's Ron Lees, where the latest shooting, now a homicide, occurred off of Beatty's Ford Road.
3: Police getting a call of shots fired along Holly Street in North Charlotte around 1 o'clock this morning. Police arrived and say they located the victim with a single fatal gunshot wound. That victim was unfortunately pronounced on the scene. Now, investigators are telling us this appears to be an isolated incident, and they're not looking for anyone else in the case.
2: But so far, no arrests that we know of. Also, no arrest in a home invasion and deadly shooting on Hickory Grove Road in East Charlotte. Cops say the suspect, who tried to break in, was shot and killed.
4: The subject that was actually trying to make entrance into the house, or made entrance into the residence. We do know that we have to determine who was in, who was out, and who was supposed to be there.
2: Charlotte Police Major Tori Tellis and in Uptown, cops trying to enforce a teen curfew responded to shots fired at Romare Bearden Park just after midnight yesterday morning. Officers found two victims who had been shot and arrested two suspects. Now out to those morning roads, which are looking a lot freer now that school is out, Boomer.
5: Big change. A huge difference from this time last week. As you've got it here, Brandon, very light volume of traffic on the major thoroughfares. No setbacks underway on 85, 77, or 45. Have an incident on westbound Brookshire Boulevard affecting westbound Brookshire from Pleasant Grove Road up to I-485. You may want to go with Bellhaven Boulevard as an alternate. And collision southwest Charlotte now clearing Remount Road near West Boulevard. Boomer Von Kennen, WBT Traffic.
2: Our top international story today, President Trump on Truth Social posting about the peace agreement with Iran, saying, quote, "This great deal will bring peace and security to the whole region." However, it did not come without some tense moments, as Fox's Trey Yingst explains.
6: Before the deal was signed, it was nearly derailed. The Israelis targeted Hezbollah with strikes in the Lebanese capital of Beirut. Iranian officials immediately vowed to respond with missile fire toward Israel.
2: But that did not happen. Vice President J.D. Vance on Fox last night.
7: They assured us that they are not going to respond to the Israelis, and they were going to sign this agreement and get to peace.
2: Signing ceremony set for Friday in Switzerland. This morning, oil prices have taken a big dip. A gallon of gas in the Charlotte Metro back below $4. The average price at the pump now about $3.67. Also this morning, President Trump traveled to the massive three-day G7 summit in France. Well, on to politics, the two candidates still left in the running for the Republican nomination for South Carolina governor will face off in a debate near Myrtle Beach tomorrow night. Lieutenant Governor Pamela Ebbett and State Attorney General Alan Wilson will find out today who the third place finisher in that competition last week, that being Congressman Ralph Norman, will give his endorsement to. In Butler, Missouri, about an hour south of Kansas City, federal investigators are looking into the crash of a small private plane that went down Sunday. All 11 skydivers on board and the pilot were killed.
8: Nothing criminal that we can see, nothing terrorism related or anything like that. Those are some of the first questions that we would have with the World Cup being in town.
2: Bates County Sheriff Chad Anderson says the single-engine aircraft crashed right after takeoff. And America is celebrating its 250th birthday next month. This historic milestone will feature a burial ceremony of America's time capsule on the 4th of July. America 250 spokesperson Rosie Rios.
9: The contents of the time capsule is amazing. Everything from kind of cultural artifacts. We wanted to make sure that all three branches of government was represented. All 56 parts of our country is also represented, so the 50 states, D.C., and the five territories.
2: This time capsule is set to be unearthed on July 4th, 2276, in celebration of America's 500th birthday.
10: Hold on to sunshine here this afternoon at 87, 66 tonight with fair skies. Sunny tomorrow, high tomorrow 84, 89 on Wednesday with abundant sunshine and a slight chance of storms on Thursday with a high 92. I'm Richard DeWedding on Charlotte's FM News Talk 107.9 WBT.
2: 80 and cloudy right now in Rock Hill, sunny and 79 in Matthews and the Queen City.
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12: "We've been on WBT since 1978 when we opened our first Sonny's in Charlotte. To this day, we contribute much of our success to H.A. 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
2: 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S&P 500 has gained 127. NASDAQ has added 672 points. 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Here's Jim.
13: Carolina Hurricanes celebrating their second NHL Stanley Cup as they beat Vegas last night 3-0, winning it in six games. And they'll have their victory parade on Saturday in Raleigh at 11 a.m. For the Hurricanes, they last won the championship in 2006. Jordan Staal won the Conn Smythe Trophy as the playoff MVP at the age of 37. North Carolina Tar Heels now a win away from the championship series at the College World Series. They'll face the winner of Troy versus West Virginia when they next play on Wednesday. Today it's Alabama versus Texas, and Georgia plays Oklahoma. Jim Zocchi, WBT Sports.
2: 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I'm Brendan Dixon, WBT News.
14: Hour number two, the Vince Coakley radio program. Interesting. This texter is Scott writing in. Scott has a quite interesting text that he has sent in. Why don't you pray openly for our country and all its leaders? I challenge you to do it on air. I'm waiting. Wow, that's kind of interesting. Challenge accepted. And to be honest with you, Scott, I don't know how often you listen, but it's something that I periodically do, and sometimes I will have a guest who will come on and do the same. Awesome Andy writes in, there may be some Iranian leaders aiming to kill us in a year, but I can promise you it won't be the same leaders Iran had at the beginning of this conflict. Yeah, they've kind of changed, haven't they? Then we go down the list of people, and Four very long days until the signing. Iran could change their minds at least several times before then. Isn't it maddening? Just absolutely maddening. And Scott, accepting your challenge. Father God, right now we do pray for this country. We pray for wisdom. We pray for humility, that there would be a desire to find your heart, your desire in all of this. And Lord, we do pray for an end to unnecessary bloodshed, to unnecessary pain and suffering, not just for this country, for the Iranians, but for people around the world who have been more profoundly affected by all of this than we could possibly imagine. I do pray for resolution. And in all of it, that we would look to you, because we know that's the ultimate purpose for which we were created, is that we would find our full resource in you. That's my prayer for this nation, for Iran, for the world. And really more to the top of the list, for a manifestation of your kingdom life, to bring about hope, and a hope that is irrevocable. that this would spread despite the events that we see going on in our world. We pray this in Jesus' name. Amen. Let's get to our Monday meditation. My good friend, Dr. Steve Crosby, posted something that I just thought was absolutely on the money. By the way, for those of you who may be wondering, a lot of times I hear people raise the question, what is faith? What is faith? Well, faith is not some sort of mystical power. It's not. My friend Dr. Steve Crosby defines faith as relational trust. That's a whole new ballgame, isn't it? As opposed to, well, faith is just believing in this stuff you can't see and you're just kind of hoping something. No. Relational trust means you know someone is there and you're cultivating a relationship with that person that is built on ongoing trust. It's being cultivated. Steve, I suppose Jesus forbids it with a question mark. What is this thing he forbids? Jesus expressly forbids very few topics in a thou shall not sort of way. There's at least one thing he forbids: worry and anxiety. Ouch. This is a tough one. Worry and anxiety. Think about it. Of all the sins in our culture that many moral sheriffs maniacally obsess about, worry would not normally be on the list. Why this ban? Most importantly, because worry is a libel, a slander against the character of his father. Worry is related to our natural existence, the fear of death coming from lack and want. That relates directly to money, which is the other God of whom Jesus said we will serve one or the other, either him or it, but not both. This sends shockwaves into my soul. While there's no condemnation, likewise, there's no shortage of reasons to walk humbly before God and humanity, if we could only be honest with ourselves. Few things are as effective at revealing oneself to oneself as prolonged seasons of financial pressure and or physical infirmity or mistreatment by others. I do not believe God sends those things or puts them on us. Let me repeat that again. I'm so glad he said this. I do not believe God sends these things or puts them on us or uses them as tools to teach us, so to speak. For me, that kind of thinking is also a slander on the benevolent character of Abba, who is only light and love. However, trials and suffering are promised us by Jesus. There's a red letter verse you're not likely to find on a Bible-believing, confessing evangelical fridge magnet. The scriptures make no attempt to explain suffering or justify God in a world of pain. It presumes it to be a reality of universal human experience. Metaphysical philosophies are not required. It just is. Attempts to explain it don't relieve it and belong in the category of Job's comforters. Never let human reality interfere with one's tightly packaged and impenetrable perfect doctrines. When we experience difficult things, what is needed is not an intellectual explanation of why. Rather, what is needed is an infusion of this: relational trust and fidelity. Very inadequately translated commonly as faith. Do we really believe his redemption is broad and deep enough to weave all things together for our good? See, that's where the rubber hits the road, right? This is absurdly easy to say. I'm so keenly aware of my own spiritual cowardice and whining. It does make it easy for me to pray. It helps me quite a bit to be more patient and kind to others so I might reap the same for myself when the various pressures of human existence make their uninvited presence in my life, reminding me of my mortality. Son, you are not in charge here. I can attest at different times, this has indeed been the case in very practical and tangible ways. I've often reaped mercy where justice says I should have had none, because I've tried as poorly as may be to sow mercy. When the Son of Man comes, will he find relational trust in the earth? When the Son of Man comes, will he find relational trust in the earth? And he puts in parentheses this question, or rather, self-deifying, cold, immovable, untouchable, unbreakable, inflexible, compassionless certitudes about the Bible. Very different things, aren't they? I told you that would be a subject for meditation. Relational trust. At the end of the day, it's not about how many Bible verses we know. The real question is, do we trust him with everything? Love to get your thoughts. 704-570-1079 is the number. 704-570-1079. The Vince Coakley radio program, 107.9 FM, WBT Charlotte's FM News Talk. Let's get another look at our traffic scene. Boomer Von Cannon, how's it looking out there?
5: Hey, Vince, we're in pretty good shape along the interstates, not seeing heavy delays. Matter of fact, light volume of traffic on 85, 77, and 485. And uptown have reports of a road blockage underway on West John Belk Freeway at Church Street. Also to the northwest, incident involving some delays with westbound Brookshire Boulevard affected from Pleasant Grove Road up to 485. Go with Bellhaven Boulevard as an alternate for Brookshire. And an incident to the east on Linton Boulevard at Mallard Drive. Boomer and Von Cannon, WBT Traffic, the forecast coming up.
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5: Your WBT forecast today, Monday, June 15th. Sunshine, not as humid this afternoon. Today's high 87. Tonight, just a few clouds. The overnight 66. And tomorrow, mix of sun and clouds, 84. Now, Concord, 80. Lancaster, 82. The Queen City, 81 at WBT.
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9: Back on the WBT text line, driven by Liberty Buick GMC, response to what I shared for Monday meditation. Andy says, amen. Worry is the opposite of trust. It certainly is. Boy, is that one of the biggest challenges of life. Worry, anxiety. Scott writes in, I pulled my truck and trailer over and pray with you. I agree with you. The mighty name of Jesus. Praise his holy name. I listen daily and have been for double-digit years. Love you, Vince. That is from Scott. Thank you so much. Appreciate that. Like I texted on Friday, I'm not blessed because I'm special. God blesses because knows I can only handle so much. Isn't that true of all of us, right? Dean writes in, on a personal note, please keep spreading the salt and the light. You're consistent. Honesty and faith reminds me of the incomparable comfort of being true to yourself. For in the very end, that is what we all have. That is so true. It reminds me again, I told you about this post from my

0: friend Steve Crosby that I, yeah, because that one of the things he talks about there is the importance of having people to relate to who you can be completely honest with. And he talks about this in the context of ministry, what real ministry is in the care of souls. And that requires something very different than what many of us experience. So I'm reminding myself here to reach out to see if I can get him on this broadcast. Alan writes in, yes, indeed, we trust him. The thief on the cross that went to heaven didn't have time on his side. He trusted, and that was enough. Kevin writes in, I sent this basic explanation as to why God allows suffering and bad things to happen. It's a really important topic. There are many aspects to this. With roots in the Garden of Eden, Satan said then he knew better than God. His way of doing things is better. If God had simply destroyed Satan at that moment, the issue of universal sovereignty would still not have been settled. God in his wisdom has allowed time to pass for Satan to prove his point, just as he did with Job. Of course, he's failed miserably. If God jumped in every time something bad was about to happen, who wouldn't serve him? Satan would taunt him each time, as he did with Job. Eventually, God will step in and make things right. We must be patient. So that's the kind of thing that has to be cultivated. It just doesn't just pop out instantly. Cultivation. That is something very challenging for us, isn't it? Speaking of things taking time, what's one of the things I've always said to you? It's really important, and I don't care what it involves. It's very important, ideally, that we, if we're going to make promises, we under-promise and over-deliver. Under-promise and over-deliver. By the way, I should mention this, that we have another important arrest that has been made. The U.S. military conducted a strike that killed the leader of Tren de Aragua. And they did this with help from Venezuela, referring to this as a swift and lethal kinetic U.S. strike that killed Hector Rustenford Guerrero Flores, the leader of this gang. Tren de Aragua has been labeled by the United States as a terrorist organization. Guerrero Flores charged in a New York federal court with racketeering, conspiracy, and other crimes, including lending support to terrorists in crimes that stretch more than a decade. Now, don't have to worry about a trial because he has been taken out. For our purposes, this is a good thing. And frankly, for the people of Venezuela, this is a good thing. But how are the people of Venezuela doing? I think there's probably, you know, among people who are sensible, there's universal support for the surgical strike that occurred some months ago in taking out Nicolas Maduro. I don't think there's a lot of complaints about that, as opposed to the conflict and disunity that has developed over issues related to Iran. However, Financial Times reports that Venezuelans are souring on Donald Trump. Many of them were delighted when Washington seized autocratic leader Nicolas Maduro. Now they complain nothing has improved. Donald Trump said Venezuelans are dancing in the streets because of the money entering the oil-rich country since this year's ousting of Maduro. Polls show the U.S. president's star, which soared after the January military operation to capture Maduro, has started to wane among Venezuelans frustrated with the slow pace of change. A survey last month found that Trump's approval rating had dropped from 75 points in March to 47 in April. Trump said on Wednesday, Venezuela has become a happy country. But Carlos Salazar, coordinator of a coalition of trade unions, said here in Venezuela, we have to tell President Trump nobody is happy. Hours after Maduro's arrest, the Trump administration backed his deputy, Delcy Rodriguez, to shepherd through reforms to open up the country's vast oil and mineral reserves to private investment. During pro-democracy marches in Caracas in February, some demonstrators waved banners thanking Trump. In return, Washington started unwinding sanctions, allowing Venezuela to sell its crude at market prices via U.S.-based intermediaries. But beyond the release of about 600 political prisoners and an increased tolerance for public demonstrations, many Venezuelans say they're yet to see material change in a country where annual inflation is running above 600%. Oil production has started to take off. Executives have flown around the country in the hope of signing deals, but many ordinary Venezuelans have yet to see their living standards improve. Even if more money has come in from oil revenues, it hasn't reached us. One person says thousands have taken to the streets for marches to call for increases in the minimum wage. Country's monthly inflation rate ran at 6.3% in May, while year-on-year inflation stood at more than 500%. Venezuelans unable to cover their basic needs on a minimum wage. Not a pretty picture. See, this is where it gets messy. We have our interests that we have accomplished there. But from the perspective of the people there, it's not panning out yet. A part of me says patience. But at the same time, it's very difficult to do when you're barely making it. I'll just briefly tell you, I reached out to a friend of mine who was optimistic several months ago. I sent this article to him. He said two main reasons people are not happy. They haven't gotten a salary increase. Teachers earning $5 a month. No elections. Nobody wants the elections. And they don't want this particular person in power. So, once you get involved, what do you do? What do you think we ought to do, if anything, with Venezuela, now that we've gotten some of what we want? 704-570-1079. On the Vince Coakley radio program, 31 minutes after 11, let's head over to the WBT News Center. Here's Brandon Dixon.
1: Thank you, Vince, and good morning. Questions from the Black Political Caucus. Members of the influential group grilled candidates seeking to become Charlotte's interim mayor during a forum at St. Luke Missionary Baptist Church Sunday afternoon. The I-77 toll lanes factored into the discussion.
2: The current mayor pro tem, James Mitchell, faced some of the toughest questioning.
3: How will you gain my trust? How will you gain the trust of people like me that have lost faith in you?
4: So I think the first thing, you have to listen.
2: Mitchell defending his decision to not rescind support for the plan, a plan he had previously told the caucus he would rescind support for. Mitchell said he changed his mind after a closed session with Charlotte's city attorney.
4: She laid out what could happen if we rescind.
2: Applicants like Harold Cogdill, Mike Evans, and Robert Harrington all agreed the project needed more public input.
1: Queen City News' Andy Weber. This afternoon, the Charlotte City Council will hold a special meeting at 2 o'clock to vet the dozens of candidates for mayor now that Vi Lyles is stepping down. It's a done deal. President Trump and Iran say they've reached an agreement to end the war.
5: This is the immediate opening of the Straits of Hormuz and, of course, the lifting of the naval blockade that we've had on Iran along with it.
1: That's Vice President J.D. Vance last night. The peace plan will extend the ceasefire 60 days, allowing for more nuclear negotiations with Tehran, which the president says will not be allowed to build weapons. Meantime, oil prices are falling on news of the agreement, down more than 5%. That's expected to relieve some pain at the pump. This is President Trump has made it to France, where he will attend a G7 summit with other world leaders.
6: France has invited Saudi Arabia, the United Arab Emirates, and Qatar, all directly harmed by the Middle East conflict. Diplomats have told Reuters that one focus will be crisis management. President Trump has been frustrated by what he sees as a lack of European help with Iran.
1: Correspondent Jonathan Savage, before the president departed D.C., it was fight night at the White House.
7: Welcome to UFC Freedom 250. Here is the president of the United States of America.
1: On his 80th birthday, he watched UFC fights. A controversial octagon was built on the South Lawn, and the event did not end until round one this morning. Meantime, the Trump administration asking artificial intelligence giant Anthropic to block its latest AI models, citing potential national security concerns.
8: The extreme measures taken by the Commerce Department here because the government felt Anthropic brushed off concerns over new vulnerabilities, which would allow someone to get around safeguards and use the full cyber capabilities of the release.
1: Fox's Edward Lawrence, Anthropic took its latest AI release offline in order to comply with the new directive, calling the incident a misunderstanding. Well, the celebration continues across the Carolinas after the hurricane shut out the Las Vegas Golden Knights last night to win the NHL Stanley Cup. It's the second title for the Canes and first since 2006. And trying to stay cool. Starting today, the city of Gastonia is opening up cooling centers across town. They'll be open when the temps get into the 90s like they have been. The cooling shelters will be available through September. Also starting today, Mecklenburg County Park and Recreation is opening its two outdoor pools 7 days a week. Cordelia Pool and Double Oaks Family Aquatic Center. Both of those pools will be open every day from noon to 6 p.m. It comes as the Ramsey Creek Beach on Lake Norman remains closed right now due to the drought. And boy, that heat was on over the weekend, Boomer. Let me tell you.
9: It was smoking.
1: Man, you were feeling it.
9: Big
1: you needed any type of AC and water that you could get out there over the weekend.
9: Yes, sir.
1: Summer sizzle.
9: Guys, the Weather Channel says the hot stuff will be back here by the end of this week.
1: Yes,
9: the real hot stuff.
1: Enjoy the slightly cooler weather we got it, right?
9: Yes, sir. Absolutely.
1: Well, I know we've got some cooled off roads out there, too. Not as much traffic, huh?
9: No, not at all. We're looking good on the interstates. No major delays underway on I-85, 77, or 45, Brandon. We're in great shape. Have an incident to the south now, and Charlotte police now on the scene. South Boulevard at Sharon Road West, to the east on Sharon Avenue Road at Shamrock Drive, and Linton Boulevard at Mallard Drive. Boomer Von Kennen, WBT Traffic.
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1: Partly cloudy, less humid today, a high of 86. Tomorrow, cloudy, 79. Wednesday, mostly sunny and a high of 89. Currently, we're looking at mostly sunny skies, 79 degrees in Huntersville, 80 in Belmont and Charlotte. At WBT, we lead local. I'm Brittany Dixon, WBT News.
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0: back on the broadcast 20 minutes before the noon hour over on the WBT text line, driven by Liberty Buick GMC. We have, let's see where we would go here. Tony writing in about this issue of relational trust. Good discussion on this today. Yes, I trust him. I have no other choice. I've had to endure the messes I've made when I trusted in myself. See, this is somebody I know gets it. Because we cultivate the trust with him because we realize we ultimately, at the end of the day, in the best of our resources, are not primarily trustworthy. That's really important to understand. That's why, you know, the message, lean not to your understanding, is so important. David writes in about the issue with Venezuela. Maybe we could airdrop Adam Smith's Wealth of Nations in Spanish with a note saying you'll not become wealthy through minimum wage increases. You need to get building your future. God, I hate socialism, David says. I hear you. It's, see, this is one of the challenging things when you're dealing with people who have been under these kinds of regimes for a long period of time. No matter what it is, the change does not come overnight. And time is not the only issue. You've got a lot of information, reprogramming, if I dare say it, that has to take place so that people can move away from the ideas they've had before onto realistic thinking about how the real world works. Vitally, vitally important to understand that. As we continue our broadcast, the Vince Coakley radio program, love to get your thoughts on how all of this transpires and what could possibly bring about a change for the better. Still to come, we'll talk a little bit about the weekend and the big event on the White House lawn. This is very different than anything that's happened before. Did you watch yesterday evening? Our phone number 704-570-1079. Here at 43 minutes after 11 o'clock, let's get a final morning look at the traffic scene. Here's Boomer.
1: Hey, thanks a lot, Vince. And we're continuing to be in great shape along our interstates, I-77, 85, 45, pretty much without delay and at posted speed. You're in great shape right now. Have an incident reported at East Charlotte, Albemarle Road at Farm Pond Lane. Also to the east on Sharon Amity near Shamrock Drive. And a bump has occurred on Central Avenue at Redmond Road. And south to Charlotte, keep an eye out for police on the scene. Collision on South Boulevard at Sharon Road West. Boomer Von Kennen, WBT Traffic, the forecast coming up.
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1: Your WBT forecast today, Monday, June 15th, sunshine, not as humid with the high of 87. Tonight, just a few clouds and 66. Tomorrow, mix of sun and clouds, 84. Gastonia, 80. Monroe, 83. And the Queen City, 82 at WBT.
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0: Back to the broadcast of the Vince Coakley radio program, 11 minutes before the noon hour. Fox News reported that this way, Trump marks 80th birthday with patriotic UFC Freedom 250 spectacle on the White House South Lawn. $60 million event featuring Blue Angels flyover, 1,200 active duty service members, and two championship bouts. Such a surreal scene to mark the president's 80th birthday. Trump walked out of the Oval Office around 8:30 p.m. alongside UFC CEO and President Dana White, described as a fighter's walkout. That was kind of a weird scene, wasn't it? To see those two guys at the White House. 4,300 in attendance. 1,200 active duty service members. They greeted the president with loud cheers, with occasional shouts of happy birthday shouted from the crowd. The event kicking off with the Marine Band's performance of the national anthem, sung by Zach Brown, capped off with a flyover by the Navy's Blue Angels and Air Force Thunderbirds. It was beyond anything anybody's ever seen in sports, the president briefly remarked to reporters as he departed the White House ahead of today's G7 summit in France. As expected, the crowd broke out into USA chants multiple times throughout the evening, most often heard during the Americans' thrilling main card win over the previously undefeated Ilia Topuria. Many of the fighters thanked Trump for having the courage to put on the spectacle. The majority of victors jogged ringside to shake his hand or have a word after their respective bouts. Patriotic atmosphere set the tone for the remaining America 250 celebrations to come in Washington, D.C. later this summer. $60 million event it was. $60 million. Dana White, as you know, has a long-standing relationship with the president dating back to the first UFC event under his control, which was held in 2001 at Trump's Taj Mahal Casino in Atlantic City, New Jersey. He has stumped on the campaign trail for Trump on two occasions, while Trump has attended four UFC fights as a sitting president. I'm very curious, how many of you watched the event yesterday evening? And if you did, what were your impressions about this? Did you have a good time? Did you feel weird at all about it? It's something very different. And you know, there have been a lot of stories about what this whole thing looked like, the setup. I've seen on social media especially the posts of before and after, what the White House looked like before this setup for this very big event at the White House. Jeff writes in, I actually did watch the whole UFC events. The fights were mostly early round KOs. Last bout was very impressive. One guy was all bloodied up, but still kept fighting. I did see plenty of patriotism there. I'm just glad this event ended without disastrous incident. As far as your Monday meditation segment goes, my pastor has to constantly remind us this is not heaven and that Jesus said we would have trouble on this planet. That indeed is the case. You know what? Jeff, you've described something that I think is one of the challenges that we face is we don't like trouble. We don't like being tested. And especially, and I think this probably becomes more of a challenge the quicker things become in our society. You know, we started off, well, this isn't necessarily a starter, but it was a big leap, the microwave. You know, to go from cooking something in the stove to being able to warm something up in a matter of seconds, I mean, that was really kind of a quantum leap. And I think this is what, you know, this is one of our big challenges. As we see the pace of so many things picking up, computer functions, you know, why is it we have to wait? Why do we have to wait for certain things? It's not necessarily encouraging. So, yes, you've hit on something really important. And Paul writes about something that I was intending to go into. Heavyweight fighter Josh Hokit, I hope I pronounced that correctly, after his win said, Michelle Obama is a man. Is that true? Yeah, this has really made the rounds on social media, as you would expect. I still, to this day, and I have friends I have sent messages to about this really for years. I don't get it. I don't understand where this came from. Anyway, so after the match, an interview with Joe Rogan, at the end of the interview, this guy says, Michelle Obama's a man. Am I right, America? In videos posted online, some in the crowd could be heard laughing while others seemed to be surprised by the comments. Rogan, for his part, did not address the comments, saying only, ladies and gentlemen, Josh Hokit. I mean, what do you do? Talk about awkward situations. The fight was streamed on Paramount Plus, whose parent company has been under scrutiny following its settlement of a lawsuit with President Donald Trump over a 60 Minutes interview, as well as recent firings at the CBS News magazine of well-respected journalists, including Scott Pelley, longtime executive producer Tanya Simon. In addition to Trump and his wife, Melania, famous face at the USC event, beyond Dana White, Ari Emanuel, CEO, executive chairman of TKO Group Holdings, which owns the UFC, comedians Shane Gillis and Tony Hinchcliffe, Vice President J.D. Vance, Meta founder, CEO Mark Zuckerberg, Ivanka Trump, country singer Alexis Wilkins, Crypto.com CEO Chris Marzalek, and boxer Tyson Fury. Just some of the big names at that event. And I have a feeling this may not be the last event of his kind after this one. Chris writing in, better to see a UFC fight at the White House than a gay pride celebration there during the previous administration. Also, Scotty writing in, UFC fight at the White House, you couldn't pay me enough to watch that crap. All right, Scotty. That's all the time we have the broadcast. Thanks very much for joining us. In the meantime, have yourselves an awesome day. God bless you.

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2: I'm Brittany Dixon in the WBT News Center. The stock market is up and oil prices are down after the U.S. and Iran reached a tentative deal to end the war and get the oil flowing in the Strait of Hormuz. Vice President J.D. Vance tells Fox,
3: "We are now at a place here where we can say with confidence they're not going to get a nuclear weapon."
2: The VP plans to be in Geneva Friday to sign the peace plan with Iran, but it's not the final deal.
4: "This is just the beginning. There is going to be a 60-day window. I spoke with a diplomat familiar with the situation who indicated this week in Doha, Qatar, both sides are going to have representatives and work out some of the technical details toward the signing and then ultimately these other negotiations to hammer out the final agreement on the nuclear issue."
2: Trey Yingst reporting. Now out to those lunchtime roads and Panda the Gym. How are we looking?
5: Hey, you know, we are off to a good start for this Monday afternoon ride. Boomer giving me the green light as he was on his way out. Nothing that's major going on. We are going to see a few slowdowns. Independence has East Independence Boulevard at Margaret Wallace Road for a fender bender. Still Creek is the 1300 block of South Tryon Street, a minor wreck there. Hickory, 6300 block Albemarle Road, and a stalled vehicle, Matheson Avenue at North Tryon. That one is moving off to the shoulder. So is the one at Matheson Avenue, North Tryon. For the most part, traffic is getting by A-OK here across the board. Not seeing any major red zones as of yet. I'm Pam the Jam Warner, WBT Traffic.
2: A series of shootings in Charlotte over the weekend. Four people were shot, two of them killed, at three separate locations. The most recent this morning on Holly Street, just off Beatty's Ford Road.
6: Police arrived and say they located the victim with a single fatal gunshot wound. That victim was unfortunately pronounced on the scene. Now, investigators are telling us this appears to be an isolated incident, and they're not looking for anyone else in the case.
2: Channel 3's Ron Lee, no arrest announced as of yet. We're working to figure out the identity of a person who drowned at Lake James in western Burke County over the weekend. The victim's body was found Saturday night, a few hours after the individual went in the water and didn't resurface near the Duke Energy water intake at Linville Dam. About 10 agencies were involved in the rescue operation, and the victim's family has been notified of the death. Well, they wanted to impress the Black Political Caucus. Candidates seeking to take over for Vi Lyles as Charlotte's mayor appeared before one of the city's most powerful political advocacy groups last night. Smudgy Mitchell, current mayor pro tem, faced some of the toughest questions.
7: "How will you gain my trust? How will you gain the trust of people like me that have lost faith in you?"
8: "So I think the first thing, you have to listen. I think any leader, you don't have all the answers, but you build trust by listening and then making sure you respond to requests."
2: Members of the Charlotte-Mecklenburg Black Political Caucus will hand out their endorsement sometime tomorrow. That backing could give an applicant a key advantage over the 113 others applying for the job. Mayor Vi Lyles plans to step down at the end of this month. Right now, President Trump in France for the G7 summit.
9: Iran and Ukraine are expected to dominate discussion at this meeting of seven wealthy democracies. France has invited Saudi Arabia, the United Arab Emirates, and Qatar, all directly harmed by the Middle East conflict. Diplomats have told Reuters that one focus will be crisis management. President Trump has been frustrated by what he sees as a lack of European help with Iran.
2: Correspondent Jonathan Savage. Here at home, former Senate Majority Leader Mitch McConnell is in the hospital again. The Kentucky Republican was admitted yesterday, but his office not saying what for. McConnell is 84 and has faced a series of health-related issues in recent years. He's due to retire from the Senate in January. And several investigators will be in western Missouri today trying to figure out what went wrong when a skydiving plane went down in flames.
10: Shortly after taking off yesterday morning at Butler Memorial Airport, which is about an hour south of Kansas City. So the FAA says the plane landed in a field, killing everyone on board. Crews are still working to identify the 12 victims and then find out what exactly led to that crash. The flight was carrying passengers preparing for a tandem skydive, with some of the family members at the airport witnessing that fiery crash.
2: And that's Fox's Ashley Strohmeyer. We're looking at partly cloudy skies, less humidity, a high of 86 today. Tomorrow, cloudy, 79. Wednesday, mostly sunny and 89. Right now, cloudy skies, 80 degrees in Mid Hill, 81 in Pineville and Uptown.
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12: "We've been on WBT since 1978 when we opened our first Sonny's in Charlotte. To this day, we contribute much of our success to H.A. 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
2: Seeing green across the screen on Wall Street at lunchtime. The Dow's up 712 points. S&P 500 has increased 144. NASDAQ also in positive territory, 774 points. 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
13: Carolina Hurricanes will celebrate their NHL Stanley Cup victory with a parade in Raleigh beginning Saturday at 11 a.m. And for the Canes, their second championship, the last one 20 years ago. Jordan Staal won the Conn Smythe Trophy as the playoff MVP at the age of 37 as the Canes win the series in six games, topping Vegas last night 3-0. North Carolina Tar Heels will win away from the championship series at the College World Series. The next play on Wednesday versus either Troy or West Virginia. FIFA World Cup, four more matches coming up today. USA next plays Friday versus Australia. Jim Zoki, WBT Sports.
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0: Sounds like somebody's got a case of the Mondays.
1: That is correct. Welcome to the program. Pete Callender here. Happy Monday, I guess. 107.9 FM WBT, Charlotte's FM News Talk. The phone number 704-570-1079, and that is also the WBT text line, driven by Liberty Buick GMC. Every single day, I close the show, and I say, don't break anything. And nobody ever listens to me. What a weekend it was. We got America's first trillionaire. The Hurricanes win, but I wasn't allowed to watch the game because I could not name any of the players. So that's the rule. Apparently, I'm not allowed to pull for the Carolina Hurricanes. Also, it's very difficult to find the program. The Knicks won, and the fans promptly celebrated by torching a school bus. And let's see what else. The UFC had a fight or several fights at the White House. Scott Bessent not involved, just for the record. And in order to counter-program the UFC fight, a bunch of leftists got together and did some sing-along or something that was live-streamed or something. And it's amazing that the UFC had any viewers whatsoever with content like this.

0: Yeah. All righty. We get there together or never at all. Forward, people, forward. I also went and checked out the, I guess this was the 21st annual Charlotte Squawks. I went, so save your money. I went and saw it, and I have a review I will do. It's not going to be kind, but neither were they. So, all right. First off, I could not help but notice the galactic level of dumbassery this weekend as communists and socialists, Democrats and media, but I repeat myself, that they were all just outraged over Elon Musk becoming the first trillionaire, which is weird because I thought there was a whole bunch of people from Zimbabwe that became trillionaires when their currency, like, tanked, right? Wasn't that, didn't that happen already? It cost like 7 trillion Zimbabwean dollars to get like a pack of M&Ms, right? So there were, I think, I kind of feel like the world has had trillionaires before, but maybe not. In this case, that our, you know, our money is not quite as devalued as the Zimbabwe dollar or whatever they call their currency. I don't even know. Maybe it's the Zib. But so many people so angry that Elon Musk, on paper, is now worth more than $1 trillion, like $1.3 trillion. And they seem to think that he ran around the globe and he like knocked out people and stole all their money, that he just somehow or another siphoned off funds from governments and peasants and just stuffed it in his pockets and he's just eating all of the food. I saw one analogy about bananas. It was just so much dumbassery, so much stupidity. But really at the heart of it, because the stupidity, the dumbassery, it actually masks something more evil, which nobody really wants to come out and say, because like even they recognize it as evil. So what they do is they dress it up in altruistic form, which is to say, there shouldn't be any trillionaires because somebody else should have the money, and I am virtuous for making this claim on your property because I'm doing it for somebody else. So I'm better than you are, right? That's the entire play. But at the core of it, it is envy. They covet what Musk has. That is the core animating principle of communism. It's what it's all about. It's what it's always been about. It's why it's evil. It's an evil ideology. Thomas Sowell said it best. Envy was once considered to be one of the 7 deadly sins before it became one of the most admired virtues under its new name, social justice. He's exactly right. You've got the jihadi, loving, self-avowed communist, death threat issuing Twitch streamer Hassan Piker, who said, by the way, Hassan Piker is not smart. Okay, so that's part of the problem here, and this goes into the dumbassery part. He's not an intelligent man. Okay, and so he's on this Twitch stream as he does for like 8, 9, 10 straight hours a day, and shocks his dog to make it stay on its bed in the background. So everybody's like, oh, he has a dog. Right. And he's abusing it. But anyway, Elon Musk, he says, is such a bleeping failure. So Elon Musk is a failure. In Hassan Piker's view, Elon Musk is a failure. Which, what am I doing? Like, what? Like, I couldn't even get all the weeds out of my yard this weekend. Like, what am I even doing then? If Elon Musk is a failure, the guy is catching rockets with chopsticks. Like, give me a break. Okay. So the Twitcher, Piker, says Musk is a failure, and yet in spite of his failures, because he happened to be at the right place at the right time, he has failed upwards with his endless wealth. Which, This guy's a Nepo baby, okay? Hassan Piker's parents are loaded. His uncle is Cenk Uygur from the Young Turks, which he then gave Piker a job, although that didn't last very long because Piker was elevated beyond his talents and he stunk, and so then he was gone. And then he was relegated to playing Fortnite with teenagers on Twitch and then started talking politics, and all of these teenagers who don't know anything or are indoctrinated by their K-12 activist teachers, they're like, wow, this guy's so smart. And so he builds this massive following, and then he's calling for Republicans to be murdered. He's celebrating Luigi Mangione murdering the United Healthcare CEO. He goes to Cuba wearing $2,000 sunglasses, talking about how Cuba's fantastic. Nobody wants for anything. Meanwhile, everybody else is in a blackout throughout the country because all the power had to be siphoned off to go to his hotel, right? So this is the caviar or Cartier communist that is Hassan Piker, who claims that Elon Musk is a failure and that he happened to be at the right place at the right time when he co-founded PayPal? Really? Like that was, like he had nothing at all to do with that. The guy sleeps on the floor of his workshops. Like he literally sleeps at the job because the guy works like 27 hours a day. It's craziness. Okay, yes, he also tweets a lot, but he works a lot and he happens to be really, really smart. But he has failed upwards with his endless wealth. No, see, the wealth is sort of a scoreboard for how much you've generated, how much other wealth you have generated. And he has generated for others billions, hundreds of billions of dollars. But this is about envy. Right now, let's head over to the WBT Traffic Center. So you may be envious of alternate routes. Here's Pam, the Jam Warner.
1: All right. Thanks, Pete. And traffic is so far looking good here. We do have that accident over in East Independence Boulevard and Margaret Wallace Road with officials on scene. Steel Creek is a 1,300 block of 13,000 block of South Tryon Street. They've got a bump up as well. A 6,300 block Albemarle Road. Again, a minor accident and a stalled vehicle. Matheson Avenue at North Tryon. You want to watch out for that when they are getting it off to the shoulder. In the meantime, traffic looks like it is honestly getting by. Now, you'll see a little bit of a slowdown in your usual hotspot, Billy Graham Parkway on the northbound side, right where it intersects with 85 North and 77 South. They're dipping just under 20. Everything in between moving along mostly at their posted speeds. And another minor slowdown due to construction delays, Matthews Township Parkway eastbound here at Independence Point Parkway. It's going to push you back to Covenant Church Lane. Those are just under 20 there as well. I'm Pam the Jam Warner, WBT Traffic.
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3: "We've been on WBT since 1978 when we opened our first Sonny's in Charlotte. 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
1: And your WBT forecast is calling for a mix of sunny clouds with a high of 86 today. Later tonight, partly cloudy this evening, then becoming cloudier after midnight with a low of 66. It is 81 degrees here in the Queen City. I'm Pam the Jam, WBT.
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1: 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All right, so speaking of the envy of Elon Musk, here is U.S. Senator Elizabeth of the High Cheekbones Warren.
2: Elon Musk is officially the world's first trillionaire. Think about that.
1: Okay.
2: We're living in a time when more and more people are just hanging on by their fingernails to survive in this economy.
1: But not you.
2: And Elon Musk has more money and more wealth than anyone in human history.
1: Mm-hmm.
2: I want to be clear. This is not just some fluke. It is a feature of a rigged economy. Donald Trump's big, beautiful bill cut health care for millions of Americans to give guys like Elon bigger tax breaks. The tax code rewards CEOs for firing workers and replacing them with AI. Loopholes have allowed Jeff Bezos to pay an effective tax rate lower than a Boston public school teacher.
1: And because it's not income. See, it's not a W-2 like that. They keep saying this line because they understand, because they wrote the tax code. These people that complain about loopholes, they wrote the tax code.

0: Okay, Congress writes the tax code. So the, quote, loophole, what they're talking about is that the money he generates as part of his, quote, income, it's already been taxed. And it's generated off of, you know, stocks and dividend and that sort of thing. But also most of it is on paper in the form of stocks, just like with Elon Musk. You could liquidate all of Musk's wealth and you may get $100, $150, maybe $200 billion. The trillion is all of his companies and the value assessed of not what the company has in real assets, but in what the companies are going to be able to deliver over their lifespan. That's what people are betting on. They're betting on the rider, not the horse, right? Because a good rider will get the nag across the line. Speaking of the nag, let's finish what Warren was saying.
1: We are left with a country where a handful of billionaires at the top pop champagne in their $300 million yachts while working people take on even more shifts to try to pay off their student loan debt.
0: By the way, student loans taken over by the government by Obama with the support of one Senator Warren. Right, this was part of Obamacare. And when they did that, now they made the price of the colleges go through the roof. Right? There's no market incentive any longer. They've short-circuited the market signals on that. So she's complaining. And note the caricature. They're popping champagne bottles on there. Like, meanwhile, Obama's out there on George Clooney's yacht off the south of France, right? We're supposed to ignore that. Well, because he's not one of those bad billionaires. The bad billionaires are the ones that look like the dude from Monopoly, you know? Like this caricature that they paint. All of this, again, is just to mask what is envy. She is playing upon your envy. And she's doing so for her own power. David Burke, he says Elon Musk has created 160,000 plus jobs with an average salary of over $150,000. In fact, when SpaceX went public, because that's what happened, they went public on the stock exchange, and 400 of his employees became millionaires on Friday because they had stocks in the company. Because that was what the company was offering as compensation, their choice. They could take these, they could take stock options. And so many of them did, hundreds of them did. And 400 of his employees became millionaires. 0.1% of Musk's holdings are actually liquid. That is, if he paid a net worth tax, he would have to sell hundreds of millions of dollars of shares in Tesla, Neuralink, SpaceX, right? All of these different companies that he has stock in, if they were to do a wealth tax, which is what Warren is lobbying for, that would crash the stock. He would have to sell so many shares, it would crash the stock, and it would hurt millions of retirees, including public sector employees, whose retirement investments are in the very companies that she is now demonizing. Elizabeth Warren, Bernie Sanders, the rest of these idiots, they're not dumb enough to actually think Elon Musk has $1 trillion in cash waiting to be taxed. But Bonchi at Red State says they just think their followers are dumb enough to think that. And they are. They absolutely are dumb enough to think that. Thank the K-12 education system. Oh, also controlled by them. Let's head over to the WBT News Center for an update. Here's Brandon Dixon.
2: Thank you, Pete, and good afternoon. Charlotte looking for its next leader. City Council planning to hold a special meeting at 2 p.m. today to vet the 114 candidates for mayor now that Vi Lyles is resigning. Meantime, 10 of those candidates made their pitch to members of the Black Political Caucus. They spoke at a local church on Sunday.
3: Lawyers, engineers, accountants, and elected officials all speaking in front of a crowd at St. Luke Missionary Baptist Church, hoping their words strike a chord with the residents of Charlotte.
4: We have created a lot of momentum. We've worked on a lot of relationships, and I'll be ready to go on day one.
3: Mayor Pro Tem James Mitchell is among those and touts his experience on city council for why he's the right fit. State Representative Caleb Tedrow says he's willing to give up his seat in Raleigh for this role.
4: I'm trying to go wherever the need is, especially at the city of Charlotte, 14th largest growing city in the country.
3: Several other applicants are political outsiders. Robert Harrington is a lawyer. Samir Hamid is a business owner. And Robert Hillman is an engineer.
2: WBTV's Forrest Tucker, the Black Political Caucus, did not make an endorsement yesterday. They just heard from the candidates that are hoping to take over the Queen City's top spot when Mayor Lyles steps down on June 30th. In Gaston County, parents and community leaders continue pleading to keep Beam Intermediate School in Cherryville open.
5: Our students are more than a line item in a budget.
2: The Gaston School Board is set to vote tomorrow on a plan to close Beam School and move the students to two other schools in northwestern Gaston County. It comes as the district is facing a budget deficit. Across the pond, Great Britain becoming the latest country to ban kids under 16 from being on social media platforms like TikTok and Instagram. Prime Minister Keir Starmer says it sends a message to parents.
6: They will welcome a government that stands by them, that supports them to do the best for their children, and that fights for their happiness and safety.
2: Starmer says the UK's ban might even go further than Australia's, with potential fines for social media sites that don't remove children. An American singer killed after two helicopters collided in midair in Brazil. 32-year-old songwriter and rapper Oliver Tree was among six people that died in the crash over Rio de Janeiro, which also set at least 20 cars ablaze in the deadly wreck. Federal prosecutors in Charlotte have charged 24-year-old Dalton Mullis of Indian Land with hate crimes. He was arrested for allegedly posting anti-Semitic flyers featuring Nazi symbols and a noose on multiple buildings at Shalom Park off Providence Road in South Charlotte. Mullis remains in federal custody. In Raleigh, North Carolina state lawmakers are working on a bill that would ban unauthorized camping on state and local government property, all while at the same time allowing local governments to designate temporary public camping areas for the homeless. And a groundbreaking in Greensboro on what could become the largest economic development project in North Carolina history. Governor Stein was in the Gate City this morning as construction begins on Jet Zero's first commercial airplane manufacturing facility at the Piedmont Triad International Airport. The project is expected to create more than 14,500 jobs for Guilford County and invest nearly $5 billion over the next few decades. The state-of-the-art factory is expected to manufacture an all-wing design plane that will deliver up to 50% better fuel efficiency, along with more passenger space, a private jet feel, and an overhead bin for each seat. Sounds like an interesting blast from the past almost for an airplane ride. More passenger space, you know, more storage up above as opposed to
7: Little one suitcase you can get in there.
2: Yeah, I know. And they're like three other people have packed their suitcases in there. And it's like a game of Tetris. Can I fit this in here? I don't know.
7: It just sounds more expensive to me.
2: Yeah, I know. Hopefully not.
7: Hopefully.
2: You know what's not expensive? The traffic reports.
7: That's right.
2: From the one and only Panda Jam.
7: All day they're free. And luckily, it's not too busy out there. It's a good start to a Monday, to that lunch rush. And it doesn't look like you'll be rushing around at all, which is good news. We do have here in Freedom, Brookshire Boulevard and Freddie Alexander Boulevard. They are dealing with a new injury accident. Also the 4200 block of West Boulevard for a fender bender. Monroe Road at Commodore Street for an accident there as well. And Eastway Drive at Central Avenue with a stalled vehicle. Otherwise, traffic flows are moving well here across the board. I'm Pam the Jam Warner, WBT Traffic.
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1: Mix of sun and clouds, less humidity, high of 86 today. Tomorrow, cloudy, 79. Wednesday, mostly sunny and 89. Right now, partly sunny skies and 80 degrees in Concord and Mooresville, 82 in Charlotte. At WBT, we lead local. I'm Brennan Dixon, WBT News.
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0: 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Yes, correction. I said Elon Musk made 400 millionaires. Sorry. There were 400 millionaires who now have more than 100 million. These are like electricians and welders and a couple of like cafeteria workers and stuff at SpaceX. But he actually made in the company 4,000 millionaires. 4,000 millionaires. 400 of whom are worth more than $100 million. Which is insane. Then you get the envious commies all around the globe. Dilis. That's his name. Dilis. On social media, goes obviously lists his pronouns, he, him. Aggressive progressive and a Twitch streamer. People starving all around the world, and this bleep has $1 trillion. Yes, and it rained somewhere too. I mean, that also is a thing. It rained. By the way, Elon Musk one time offered the United Nations about $6 billion for world hunger. This was back in 2021. One condition, that the UN would have to provide open source accounting and allow him or anybody else to track and audit exactly where the money was being spent. Which is probably a fair thing if you're going to give the UN $6 billion. And the UN has the track record it has of, you know, the aid not getting to the people. And the UN said, we can give you summaries and high-level category reports, but that's it. And so the whole thing collapsed, the whole deal collapsed, because the UN was not able to provide trackable details on where the money goes. So could not do any kind of auditing. Right? Like, so I got a text here from TK. I don't care if Musk has $10 trillion. I just wonder if he is philanthropic at all, like Jeff Bezos' wife. Yeah, I don't. What he does with his money, I don't care. If he, how much he donates. But let me Google that for you. And for the latest year, available records exist. Donated $474 million to charities in 2024 through the Musk Foundation, with the largest portion going to organizations he controls. In early 2025, he also donated $112 million in Tesla shares to unnamed charities as part of year-end tax planning. Okay, so now, you know, I don't know what is a... Okay, but there you go. Mark says, I love millionaires, billionaires, and trillionaires. When poor people start giving us jobs, then I'll change my views. RJ says, once I ate lunch with Elon. He said, order what you want. So I ordered a hamburger, some fries, and a Ferrari. He got mad, but I did drive myself home. I don't think that's true. Let's see. Yeah, 4,000 employees. Just reading through the text line. Hank says, Pocahontas needs to shut up. She stole a real Native American spot at Harvard because her family members said they have high cheekbones like some other tribe. If Democrats didn't have double standards, they wouldn't have any at all. Yeah, 4,000. Yes. For sure. Social media is full of lefties mansplaining how much $1 trillion is. Meanwhile, the black swan value of SpaceX is what it could be worth 20 years from now. Right now, it's losing billions each year. Right. That's what I say. Why I say that the investors back the rider, not necessarily the horse. They're banking on Elon Musk. Like, his company, Neuralink, is allowing disabled people to regain functions. Like, blind people are now able to see. There is a guy who's a quadriplegic, can't speak or anything, and the guy is playing chess with his mind. right? Like, these are the things that Musk's companies are doing. The co-founder of Argilo.ai, Argil, he's French. Anyway, this guy, he was responding to this other French guy who says, you can take half of his money. That solves a ton of problems in the world, and it doesn't change a thing about his lifestyle. I love these people who, like, they know so much, right? Breville Le Programme. Anyway, he's French. He says, I'll assume you're acting in good faith because your reasoning is intuitive and 90% of people share it, but it rests on three factual errors, and it's worth looking at them calmly. Number one error, Elon's fortune is not a pile of cash. It's ownership of factories, rockets, and satellites. Taking half his money, quote-unquote, in concrete terms, means forcing the sale of half of SpaceX and Tesla. The money doesn't come out of a safe. It comes from the companies themselves, which fall under the control of foreign funds or states. You're not redistributing cash. You're dismantling a tool of production. It's the difference between harvesting apples and chopping down the apple tree. Error two, you say it solves a ton of problems in the world. Well, the experiment has already been tried for real. In 2021, Musk offered $6 billion to the UN, right, to, quote, solve world hunger. And the WFP, the World Food Program, published its plan, and the verdict was it wasn't solving hunger. It was feeding 42 million people for a year, 1 year, and then you have to pay again, forever. It had already raised $8.4 billion the previous year, and hunger was still there. NGOs treat symptoms in a loop, never the causes, because their funding depends on the problem's existence. Error three, the most important. You're looking for what actually lifts people out of poverty? Well, the good news is we have the answer, and it's massive. In 1990, 36% of humanity lived in extreme poverty. Today, it's less than 9%. Over a billion people lifted out of misery in 30 years. By what? Not charity or international aid. Mm-mm. By opening markets, industrialization, trade. China alone lifted 800 million people out of poverty by abandoning collectivism, not by taxing its entrepreneurs. So do the math, okay? Poverty is not redistributed. It's solved through creation. It may be counterintuitive. It may be frustrating, but that's what 200 years of data say. He's exactly correct. Socialism is not the morally superior ideology. It's inferior. Let's head over to the WBT Traffic Center for the update. Here's Pam, the Jam Warner.
1: All right, thanks, Pete. And traffic is still moving along well here. We do have Brookshire Boulevard and Freddie Alexander Boulevard still dealing with an injury accident. Officials on that scene, so they are working it off to the shoulder and out of the way. And now it also looks like the drive times for the most part are looking good here across the board. We do have a little slowdown, typical afternoon delay, Billy Graham Parkway over on the northbound side, where it does intersect with 85 North and 77 South. They're both just under 20. Everything in between still in the green. Also some construction delays going on. Matthewstown Township Parkway eastbound over at Independence Point Parkway. That's going to slow you back to West John Street. Those are between 15 and 20. Everywhere else, moving along beautifully, matching those posted speeds. I'm Pam the Jam Warner, WBT Traffic.
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1: And your WBT forecast is calling for a mix of sun and clouds today and a high of 86. Later tonight, partly cloudy this evening, becoming cloudy after midnight with a low of 66. It is 81 degrees here in the Queen City. I'm Pam the Jam, WBT.
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0: 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A couple of messages. This is from 704 number. Elon should do a press conference explaining how he's worth so much and why. He should be unapologetic about his wealth and bluntly tell the world that he has earned it. Diane has a quote from Winston Churchill. Socialism is the philosophy of failure, the creed of ignorance, and the gospel of envy. America's mother-in-law strikes again with her demented, fictitious BS. These are the exact moochers and parasites Ayn Rand was referring to in Atlas Shrugged. Correct. You've got all of these like Ed Markey and Bernie Sanders, Ro Khanna. They're all like, we need to take his money. There's an account called The Rabbit Hole. It says, don't worry about Elon becoming rich with his own money. Worry about politicians becoming rich with your money. Let's go over to Ralph. Hello, Ralph. Welcome to the show.
12: Well, you know, I wish Pocahontas and all these liberals would reveal what stocks they hold in their portfolio to see if there's any hypocrisy. You know, I mean, Pete, I get up every morning. I got a little small business. I don't hate anybody. I don't have a college education, but you can learn stuff from rich people or just intelligent people.
0: Sure.
12: Put it at that, you know, and it just burns me up because I have worked 65 plus hours for over 28 years.
0: If you own your own business, I'm sure you do. Yeah.
12: And everything. And it just infuriates me. It's like that Winston Churchill quote you just made. And everything that's spot on, and everything. But yeah, you know, I'm over it. You know, they need to get a life. And if they didn't spend so much time on negativity, they might have some positive thoughts that could uplift people. But that's all I got to say.
0: Yeah, Ralph, I appreciate it. No, I mean that's at the heart of what capitalism is, what the free market is. It's that you've created something that other people want, and they are willing to then pay you for that thing. Which is why so many people get so angry about the free markets is because they literally don't create anything that other people want and that make they get frustrated. It's a rejection. Here's Congressman Ro Khanna, who for some reason thinks he could be president. A 5% tax on Elon's trillion net worth would literally pay for free college and trade school for every American. And with the market's growth, he still would be worth over $1 trillion. You don't think that's worth it? All right, just set aside the ethic of that for a moment, right? Let's just do the math. Because he got community noted on this. Community notes is sort of the fact-checking mechanism in Twitter. So you run the math, a 5% tax on Elon's $1.2 trillion would generate, wait for it, $60 billion. 8 million students in college programs on average pay over $20,000 a year or $160 billion for bachelor's of arts and sciences. So bachelor's degrees. That's what's being charged right now is $160 billion. So even if you took 5%, it doesn't even get to half of the total cost. That tax would not cover even half of the U.S. bachelor degree costs for a single year. That excludes graduate degrees, associate degrees, trade degrees, because there's another 10 million students enrolled in those programs. The founder of DRW Trading, Don Wilson, said, I am highly confident society will derive greater benefit if that capital is in Elon's hands than in the hands of the government. And Ro Khanna responded, listen to this. This is the basic difference. Republicans believe that if you let the wealthy spend capital, it will make Americans prosperous. Democrats believe that the federal government investing in the healthcare and education of our people will make America prosperous and productive. Note, false dichotomy, right? That those are your only choices, right? But Republicans believe that if you let the wealthy spend capital. So who's granting anybody permission here? Who the hell do you think you are if you let the wealthy spend capital? First off, it's not your money, right? People voluntarily have purchased stock in a company based on what they think that company will be able to do. And chances are it's going to be able to do the thing it says it wants to do, which is to keep launching rockets, right? To support NASA, to build a moon base, and then to go to Mars. Like, that's the plan. And people say, I'm willing to put my money up on that bet. And this guy, a member of Congress, is like, well, you know, Republicans believe that if you let the wealthy spend their capital, it's going to make Americans prosperous. Yeah, it seems like it's been working that way for a pretty long time already. It's about control. They just want control, and they're using envy to get it.
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14: Multiple shootings over the weekend in the Queen City. Good afternoon. I'm Brennan Dixon in the WBT News Center. In total, four people were shot, two of them fatally, at three separate locations just hours apart. WBTV's Ron Lee is where the latest shooting, now a homicide, occurred off of Beatty's Ford Road.
15: Police getting a call of shots fired along Holly Street in North Charlotte around 1 o'clock this morning. Police arrived and say they located the victim with a single fatal gunshot wound. That victim was unfortunately pronounced on the scene. Now, investigators are telling us this appears to be an isolated incident, and they're not looking for anyone else in the case.
14: But so far, no arrest that we know of. Also, no arrest in a home invasion and deadly shooting on Hickory Grove Road in East Charlotte. Cops say the suspect who tried to break in was shot and killed.
16: The subject that was actually trying to make entrance into the house, or made entrance into the residence. We do know that we have to determine who was in, who was out, and who was supposed to be there.
14: Charlotte Police Major Tori Tellis. And in Uptown, cops trying to enforce a teen curfew responded to shots fired at Romare Bearden Park just after midnight Sunday morning. Officers found two victims who had been shot and arrested two suspects. Now out to the afternoon roads, and Pam the Jam, how are we shaping up out there?
1: You know, still looking at decent out on the roadways, you know, picking up a few things. It is that lunch rush that we've got going on right now. A new stalled vehicle in East Charlotte, Matheson Avenue at North Davidson Street. Here in Still Creek, we've got a 7500 block of South Tryon Street with an accident. Got another one, Donald Ross Road at Wilkinson Boulevard, and a road barrier in place, Sam D. Road at Harrisburg Road. You want to be careful as you approach those scenes. I'm Pam the Jam Warner, WBT Traffic.
14: Top international story today, President Trump on Truth Social posting about the peace agreement with Iran, saying, quote, this great deal will bring peace and security to the whole region. However, it almost fell apart, as Fox's Trey Yingst explains.
17: Before the deal was signed, it was nearly derailed. The Israelis targeted Hezbollah with strikes in the Lebanese capital of Beirut. Iranian officials immediately vowed to respond with missile fire toward Israel.
14: But that did not happen. Vice President J.D. Vance last night.
18: They assured us that they are not going to respond to the Israelis, and they were going to sign this agreement and get to peace.
14: A signing ceremony set for Friday in Switzerland. Meantime, President Trump in France for the G7 summit today, meeting with French President Emmanuel Macron. Trump spoke with Macron about the agreement made between us and Tehran over the weekend to stop the fighting and reopen the Strait of Hormuz.
19: The deal's all signed. And the strait is already partially opened. As you know, they're doing a little hunting for a couple of mines that they've already found. But it's essentially ships are starting to go out now. On Friday, it'll be completely opened.
14: Trump also set to meet one-on-one with the leaders of Egypt, Qatar, and the UAE on the sidelines of the summit this week. In the South Carolina governor's race, Congressman Ralph Norman, who came in third last week in the GOP primary, saying today he's endorsing State Attorney General Alan Wilson, who will face Lieutenant Governor Pamela Evett in the Republican runoff on June 23rd. The two of them will first square off in a TV debate tomorrow night at Coastal Carolina University near Myrtle Beach. And America is celebrating its 250th birthday next month. This historic milestone will feature a burial ceremony of America's time capsule on the 4th of July. America 250 spokesperson Rosie Rios.
20: The contents of the time capsule is amazing. Everything from kind of cultural artifacts. We wanted to make sure that all three branches of government was represented. All 56 parts of our country is also represented. So the 50 states, D.C., and the five territories.
14: The time capsule is to be unearthed on July 2276, in celebration of America's 500th birthday.
3: Hold on to sunshine here this afternoon at 87, 66 tonight with fair skies. Sunny tomorrow, high tomorrow 84, 89 on Wednesday with abundant sunshine and a slight chance of storms on Thursday with a high 92. I'm Richard DeWedding on Charlotte's FM News Talk 107.9 WBT.
14: Mostly sunny, 81 in Mooresville, cloudy and 84 in Monroe, mostly cloudy and 83 in Uptown.
0: All right, I was out in the yard this weekend. Mistake. It was like a billion degrees. So I know by the calendar, summer hasn't quite arrived yet. We got like a week, less than a week, right? But it's here, okay? When it's 90 plus degrees multiple days in a row, it's here, okay? And I was telling you that it was coming, all right? Because I can see these things. I know that summer is coming, and I was like, summer is coming. And so you want to get motivated. 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
14: Wall Street rolling right along, the Dow up 693 points, S&P 500 has gained 136, NASDAQ has added 755 points. 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Here's Jim.
8: Carolina Hurricanes celebrating their second NHL Stanley Cup as they beat Vegas last night 3-0, winning it in 6 games, and they'll have their victory parade on Saturday in Raleigh at 11 a.m. For the Hurricanes, they last won the championship in 2006. Jordan Staal won the Conn Smythe Trophy as the playoff MVP at the age of 37. North Carolina Tar Heels now a win away from the championship series at the College World Series. They'll face the winner of Troy versus West Virginia when they next play on Wednesday. Today it's Alabama versus Texas, and Georgia plays Oklahoma. Jim Zocchi, WBT Sports.
14: 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I'm Brendan Dixon, WBT News.

0: 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The phone number, 704-570-1079. And that's also the WBT text line driven by Liberty Buick GMC. I was not intending to spend more time on the Elon Musk millionaire story, but we have a lot of text messages and we have a phone call. So let's start with the phone call. Hello, Mike.
1: Pete, try to contain your excitement, please.
0: Okay.
1: I mean, gosh, I mean, do what you can. I was telling Bernie, he was asking, well, gee, what do you want to talk about? And I said, well, tell Pete I'm looking to demonstrate my dumbassery, because, you know, you're always so good at pointing that out.
0: Mm-hmm. Yes.
1: I know. Yes, I know. And so let me know how it is dumbassery to be just focused on a couple of just things that exist. And it's not so much whether Elon is good or bad, or whether it's good or bad that he has this wealth. The question is, what do we do in response to it?
0: Nothing.
1: And right, exactly. That's what you're saying.
0: Yeah, well, Mike, what do you do in response to my wealth?
1: It's not your wealth we're talking about.
0: Why not? No, Mike. But like, do you ever consider what to do in response to Pete Callender's wealth?
1: I look and focus on the fact that in terms of everybody's wealth, the entire
0: it's not everybody's wealth. It's an individual's wealth.
1: Let me finish.
0: Mike, you're trying to frame this discussion in a way that I am challenging the framing. So that's why I'm not letting you go further down this argument, because you want to hop and skip past the fundamental assumption that you're making that somehow or another this wealth belongs to you. And that's my point, it does not.
1: But
0: you don't focus on my wealth, but you're focusing on Elon Musk's wealth.
1: I am focusing on the nation's wealth and how over 55% of it is owned by less than 1% of the wealth owners in the country. And so the question is, what do we do in response to that, especially in light of the fact that we live in a nation which 30 million people don't have health insurance? We live in a nation.
0: I thought everybody got Obamacare.
1: 40 million people on food stamps.
0: You gave everybody Obamacare.
1: A quarter of the children are in poverty. So the question is, what do we do in terms of, it's not that we don't have the wealth, is it what is a fair way? What is appropriate way? Or is there an appropriate way?
0: Yeah, you're not going to like my answer.
1: To look at the serious problems that we have, Pete, and to say, you know, is this a wealth problem?
0: No.
1: Or is it okay?
0: It's a government problem, Mike. And you're not going to like the answer to this. You guys, your Democrat Party, has blown through tens of trillions of dollars to address these very things that you still complain about, that you still cite, right? No, yeah. You still talk about all the poverty and the people starving in the streets and healthcare and all of these things. And we have blown through trillions and trillions and trillions of dollars. And I would submit the problem is what you guys have created, what government has created, that you guys have championed. I got a story right here. Social Security is going to be insolvent in 6 years. Right?
1: Mm-hmm.
0: Why is that?
1: Right.
0: Why is that?
1: Would the subsidies include the hundreds of billions of dollars that Elon Musk has received?
0: He hasn't received subsidies. He got government contracts. He got government contracts and then delivered on those contracts early. That's what happened. He got government contracts and he delivered them, and he delivered them earlier and cheaper than what the contracts allowed for. That's what he did.
1: And the question becomes whether...
0: So there's a different question now? Okay.
1: Hey, there's a question as to whether that's worth. My point is...
0: No. We were talking about poverty, Mike. We were talking about whether or not his wealth is something that you should be concerned about. Then we moved on to poverty and all these other things as if one is connected to the other, right? Mm-hmm. You don't know how much... Elon Musk has donated to charity, for example, right? You don't know that. And if Elon Musk decides to donate nothing to charity, that's still his prerogative.
1: It's his money.
0: It's not your money.
1: Exactly right.
0: So you don't get to sit around and think up creative ways to seize people's property. That's what you're talking about. You're trying to figure out ways to make it altruistic to take from people.
1: Pete, I love when I call how you interpret what it is I'm saying.
0: Yes.
1: Okay? Right. And
0: right, because you say things in a way to make yourself sound morally superior when in fact you're espousing a really evil sin, which is envy and covetousness.
1: I am saying things talking about that we have certain decisions and how we can evaluate those decisions and make these tough choices about, you know, we have the wealth.
0: Who's we?
1: We as a country.
0: It's not yours, though. You don't get to take from people because they've got more than you do and give it to somebody else because you perceive them as having less.
1: We as a free society can make decisions as to how is the best way and the fairest way to fund those things that we decide are important to us, all right? And that's my question. It's not that I'm wanting to seize anything.
0: No, what do you think taxes are?
1: Exactly. What's the best way of taxing things?
0: No, Mike, you said you're not looking to seize anything, and I said, what do you think taxes are? That's seizure.
1: Well, yes.
0: Okay, so when you come out and you start talking about how you're not advocating the seizure of any wealth or anything, and then you pivot into let's look at the tax rates, you recognize that taxes are a seizure of wealth, and so therefore, this is why I said what I said about like you're trying to dress this argument up as some sort of altruistic argument, when in fact what you're talking about is envy. Huh?
1: Let's put it in your language then, all right? So the question is that adults have to have, what's the best way of seizing the assets and the income?
0: I would argue you shouldn't.
1: Way of doing that?
0: I would argue you should not.
1: So you eliminate all taxes. So we don't tax. We eliminate taxes? Is that what Pete's saying?
0: Yeah, for the income tax and wealth taxes that your party is espousing, especially this wealth tax idea, absolutely, there shouldn't be that.
1: So you fund. So there's no funding of the government. There's no government.
0: Well, no, right? I would say that there should be some form of revenue that the government does generate. Absolutely. You could do that in various. You could do that in sales taxes.
1: So you're seizing some of consumer taxes.
0: Sure.
1: You're consuming some of the.
0: Sure, but I can avoid those if I choose to.
1: And that's the only question I'm trying to put forward, Pete. However you want to discuss it, whether you want to say it's taxes or seizures.
0: I'm simply pointing out that you're saying, well, we've already determined what you are, so therefore we're just negotiating over price. That's your argument, right? And so when you start saying this thing like, oh, well, we need to go after more money because these people are too rich, right? That's what you're saying. You're saying they're too rich.
1: And I can say the same thing in reverse, which is saying they're not rich enough or we need to leave them alone or that the best thing is leave the wealth in the hands of a few. Let the rest of us who are listeners to your show that having a tough time affording health insurance, having a tough time, you know, maybe putting a down payment on a home. Sorry, we can't do anything about that.
0: Mike, we can do something about that. But you're not going to like the answer to this either, because you guys told us that the Affordable Care Act was going to make health care affordable, right? That's what you guys promised everybody like 15 years ago. It has not. No, it has not, Mike. It has not. No, Mike, it has not. You just got through saying, oh, it's so unaffordable. People can't afford health care. Yet the whole pitch was it was going to bend the cost curve down. It was going to make it more affordable. And people like me were saying you cannot have the government take over and regulate all of the plans and all of the offerings. You're going to put the private insurers out of business, which has happened, and then you're going to create essentially a government-regulated monopoly in the insurance industry. You're going to end up with fewer choices, and it's going to be more expensive. And that's what occurred. That is exactly what we have now.
1: That's a whole other issue.
0: It's not. You brought up health care.
1: My point is, we can have these discussions about what the best things to do are. That's all I'm suggesting, and it's not dumb.
0: Right, and I would say it was your policies, these dumbass policies that you guys pitch with the very same language that you're using right now, dressed up in this altruistic language, we're going to make sure everybody's got health insurance and all of this, and you sell people this bill of goods, and then you can't deliver because economics doesn't care about your altruistic language. This is why Social Security is going to be insolvent in 6 years. You guys have been demonizing anybody who came along and said, hey, why don't we make some reforms to this program while we still have time? And you guys pitched a fit and would not allow any kinds of reforms because they're trying to kill old people. And now what's going to happen? Everyone's going to get a cut. Everybody in Social Security is going to get a 22% decrease in about 6 years because you guys won't let anybody take a look at these programs. You won't let anybody make reforms to these programs. You don't like what I'm going to say, but it's less government. That's the answer. It's to get the government out of so many things.
1: Pete, there are very few folks who are better at demonization than what I hear from 12 to 3 most days on WBT in terms of any point of view that is not in keeping with your right-wing conservative libertarian point of view. And it's a valid point of view. But in terms of demonization, there are very few folks who are more talented and do that more than you.
0: Have I claimed that you're trying to kill people? Have I claimed Democrats are trying to kill people? When has that occurred?
1: Burning down cities.
0: They do that.
1: We're doing that. Right. And that basically...
0: Who's doing that? Who's burning down the cities, Mike?
1: Basically, what I hear, and I know you got to go up against the break, but what I hear is that you start with communists are so evil.
0: They are.
1: Communists, right. And communists are really just socialists.
0: Do you agree that communism is evil? Do you agree that
1: socialists are really Democrats?
0: Yeah.
1: So it's really the Democrats.
0: Yeah, well, your party.
1: That are the communists.
0: Yeah, your party has become infested with Democrat Socialists of America. You know that. You know that your party is moving further and further to the socialist left. You know that.
1: And that's not demonization.
0: That's not.
1: No, that's just the truth.
0: Correct. So tell me I'm wrong. Mike, tell me I'm wrong that the Democrat Party has not been moving further and further to the Democratic Socialist left.
1: Not any more than the...
0: No. It's not... See, there's your whataboutism. I'm asking about the health of your party because that to me is the bigger threat. Communism, Marxism, that's the bigger threat. So tell me I'm wrong. Tell me that your party is not moving more towards the Marxist left.
1: Through partisan gerrymandering, both parties have moved to more extremes. I have no doubt about that.
0: So your party is adopting...
1: That's led to more demonization.
0: So your party has adopted more Marxist ideology.
1: And your party has adopted more right-wing nationalist, in some cases even racist, points of view as well. Mm. All right?
0: Yeah, actually, if you look at the trend lines, the Republicans have not actually moved. It's the left that has moved further and further to the left.
1: Pete, what I'm looking to do, and I really appreciate the time you shared with me on this, is to have these discussions where we don't get into shouting matches. We can talk about health care and go back and forth with issues as to what the best solutions are. If these things were easy, they would have been taken care of long ago.
0: But real quick, Mike, how much of Elon's wealth should the government take? Give me like a percentage. What's fair? What's fair to you?
1: God, you have to look at the different types of wealth that he has. It's worth a discussion is all I'm saying.
0: Yeah, well, that's what I'm asking. That's what we're having. We're having the discussion. Right. So I ask you, what's a fair percentage?
1: Look at how much he's received.
0: I'm asking you for a number. What's the percentage that's fair to you?
1: And I can't give you a number because I don't know.
0: Kind of hard to have the discussion. It's kind of hard to have the discussion that you are claiming you want, Mike. It's always good to hear from you. I appreciate the call. Let's head over to the WBT Traffic Center for the update. Here's Pam, the Jam Warner.
2: All right, thanks, Pete. And traffic is moving along here. We're going to see a slowdown brewing over on Billy Graham Parkway, the southbound side between Westmont Drive and East Woodlawn Road. They are trending in just under 20. Also want to take a look at those construction delays again over in Matthews Township Parkway, eastbound over at Independence Point.

0: My name is Travis Crawford, and I think sometimes we forget it's perfectly reasonable for people to change their minds. 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
1: And your WBT forecast is still calling for sun and clouds mixed today with a high of 86. Later tonight, partly cloudy this evening, then becoming cloudy after midnight with a low of 66. It is 83 degrees here in the Queen City. I'm Pam the Jam, WBT.
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3: 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Speaking of, Joe Pat, how do you help adults recognize how much risk they could be or should be taking in a portfolio?
4: So we have several tests. 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What kind of damage could have been done? Those are the type of things we're sharing with folks. And, you know, what is the probability of you running out of money? You know, the greatest fear in retirees is running out of money. So we want to make sure that we put things in place. We want to look at your portfolio and say, what can we do to help you ensure that you have consistent, durable income throughout the rest of your life? 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And then here's what's most important. Where are you going? And what is the probability of you getting there?
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5: 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From the text line, Awesome Andy says, all right, let's put it to a vote. And then we'll take 5% of the net wealth of everybody that votes in favor of taking other people's money. Problem is, there won't be much wealth to tax in that pool of geniuses. John says, in order to tax or take money from Elon Musk, he would have to sell stock once Elon starts liquidating the other stock, or once he starts liquidating it. The other stockholders will panic and sell theirs as well, driving the prices down drastically, causing his and everyone else's net worth to drop. They couldn't take half, $500 billion, because it wouldn't be worth that by the time he started liquidating. In fact, yes, this is a point made by David Strom at hotair.com, with Democrats talking about what they could do with notional money, because it's not gold bars. Like, Elon's wealth is in stock. It's in the companies. Okay? It's not money. It's potential wealth. But if they actually tried to take it, the result would be most of the value evaporating before they could even touch it. Right? Either they don't understand this, or they think you don't. Let's head over to the WBT Traffic Center. More messages in a moment. First, let's get the update from Brandon Dixon.
6: Thank you, Pete, and good afternoon. Questions from the Black Political Caucus. Members of the influential group grilled candidates seeking to become Charlotte's next mayor during a forum at St. Luke Missionary Baptist Church Sunday afternoon. The I-77 toll lanes factored into the discussion.
7: The current mayor pro tem, James Mitchell, faced some of the toughest questioning.
8: How will you gain my trust?
9: So I think the first thing, you have to listen.
7: Mitchell defending his decision to not rescind support for the plan, a plan he had previously told the caucus he would rescind support for. Mitchell said he changed his mind after a closed session with Charlotte's city attorney.
9: She laid out what could happen if we rescind.
7: Applicants like Harold Cogdill, Mike Evans, and Robert Harrington all agreed the project needed more public input.
6: Queen City News' Andy Weber. In about 30 minutes, the Charlotte City Council will hold a special meeting to vet the dozens of candidates for mayor now that Vi Lyles is stepping down. It's a done deal, so says President Trump and Iran about an agreement to end the war.
10: This is the immediate opening of the Straits of Hormuz and, of course, the lifting of the naval blockade that we've had on Iran along with it.
6: Vice President J.D. Vance last night. The peace plan will extend the ceasefire 60 days, allowing for more nuclear negotiations with Tehran, which the president says will not be allowed to build weapons. Meantime, oil prices are falling on news of the agreement, down more than 5%. That's expected to relieve some pain at the pump. The Trump administration asking artificial intelligence giant Anthropic to block its latest AI models, citing potential national security concerns.
8: The extreme measures taken by the Commerce Department here because the government felt Anthropic brushed off concerns over new vulnerabilities which would allow someone to get around safeguards and use the full cyber capabilities of the release.
6: Fox's Edward Lawrence. Anthropic took its latest AI release offline in order to comply with the new directive, calling the incident a misunderstanding. What caused a skydiving plane to come crashing to the ground shortly after takeoff in Missouri Sunday? That's what investigators are trying to figure out today.
11: And officials are still working to identify the remains of those 12 people who were on board this single-engine prop plane to go skydiving yesterday morning. The plane took off, got up to about 1,300 feet before something happened, and it plummeted to the ground, killing everyone on board. The acting airport manager told the Associated Press he suspects some kind of power issue could have been the cause, and that it looks like the engine may have stalled when the pilot was trying to turn around to get back to the airport to land. This aircraft is a popular model for skydiving, and this particular plane was built in 2010. It doesn't appear to have any history of safety or maintenance issues, and that morning it had already done two previous flights without any known issues.
6: Reporter Garrett Tenney. And for those trying to beat the heat, starting today, the city of Gastonia is opening up cooling centers across town. They'll be open when the temps get into the 90s and available through September. Also starting today, Mecklenburg County Park and Recreation is opening its two outdoor pools 7 days a week. Cordelia Pool and Double Oaks Family Aquatic Center, both pools will be open every day from noon to 6 p.m. It comes as the Ramsey Creek Beach on Lake Norman remains closed right now due to the drought. Let me tell you, it was a warm weekend. Wanted to dip into some water out there with all that heat.
12: Oh my goodness. I'll tell you, I think I used all the electricity I've been saving just this weekend.
6: Yeah. You were doing so good.
12: Yeah. I normally keep the air at it. Yeah, I was turning it down every... Oof.
6: Oh, I know. Yeah, I mean, my wife and I, we bumped the thermostat down a degree or two again, too. We're like, ooh, it feels a little bit warmer in here right now. A little toasty.
12: It was definitely a
6: sticking to the couch.
12: Luckily, we're not sticking to the roadways. Not as hot today, which is nice. I actually was coming in. I was feeling a little breeze. The sun is out, but we got a nice mix of clouds. We'll get to that in a minute. In the meantime, Steel Creek has got the 1500 block of West 45 Inner Highway. Still dealing with a minor accident. Matheson Avenue at North Davidson Street for a stalled vehicle. Donald Ross Road at Wilkinson Boulevard. They've got a minor accident. We also have Choate Circle at Smith Road. This is a new fender bender. And the 1100 block of Pearl Parkway with an accident with injuries. I'm Pam the Jam Warner, WBT Traffic.
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0: 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One of our clients, Sunny's Barbecue, says,
13: "We've been on WBT since 1978 when we opened our first Sunny's in Charlotte. To this day, we contribute much of our success to H.A. Thompson. His mouthwatering commercials were responsible for helping us grow. We still believe in the power of WBT and have continued to include them in our advertising budget.
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14: Hold on to sunshine here this afternoon at 87, 66 tonight with fair skies. Sunny tomorrow, high tomorrow 84, 89 on Wednesday with abundant sunshine and a slight chance of storms on Thursday with a high 92. Now we're true to weather on Charlotte's FM News Talk 107.9 WBT.
6: Mostly cloudy, 84 right now in Rock Hill, 83 in Matthews and the Queen City. 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
0: 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One of our clients, Sonny's Barbecue, says,
13: "We've been on WBT since 1978 when we opened our first Sonny's in Charlotte. To this day, we contribute much of our success to H.A. Thompson. His mouthwatering commercials were responsible for helping us grow. We still believe in the power of WBT and have continued to include them in our advertising budget.
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5: 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Kathy, welcome to the program. Hello, Kathy.
17: Hey, Pete. How are you?
5: Hey, I'm good. What's up?
17: My husband and I had the honor of meeting you at the News and Brews, so that was a good time.
5: Yes.
17: Yeah, so I wanted to just call because every time I hear these people whining and complaining about the wealth gap, wealth is relative. There's always going to be someone who has more than someone else and someone who has less than other people.
5: Mm-hmm.
17: You know, Pocahontas has a lot of nerve because she's going after Elon Musk, but her net worth is somewhere between 7 and 12 million. And that's a heck of a lot more money than I have. So shouldn't she give me her money? And then I have more money than some people. So then I should give it to Mike. I'm sure he has more than other people.
5: Mm-hmm.
17: You know, there's always going to be that gap. And, you know, when they're talking about redistributing and stuff, how much wealth is too much wealth? Because, again, someone always has more, you know. In this country, we all have the same right to, you know, be successful. You know, the problem is the Democrats and their policies have kept the poor people poor. And the reason is because they want to stay in power. They do not want people to succeed. So that's what I've been thinking about. And I finally just had to give you a call and just say that.
5: Yeah, well, I mean, look, the programs that Mike espouses, not only are they riddled with fraud, waste, corruption, right, which you would think he would be like, he would be most incensed about, because that would be depriving the people that are supposed to benefit from those programs and services. They're being deprived of those resources, right? But for some reason, Democrats are never really concerned about waste, fraud, and abuse. They usually just deny that it even exists. But like this is part of the problem. The amount of money that is wasted through those programs, going to organizations that are, they pay their, you know, their administrators, their top people get paid, you know, large salaries, and they're not incentivized to actually fix the problem. because if the problem got fixed, they would not have an income. And so,
17: Absolutely.
5: You're going to come here and you're going to say, oh, well, we need to take more wealth to fund what? More of the same, right? More programs, more services, more government and all of this. Yet it hasn't fixed the problems. It's made things worse.
17: Well, and that's why people, you know, the left was so upset about Doge, because they're, you know, these NGOs and stuff. Well, the NGOs, they're making their money off that. And those, again, it goes towards the democratic policies that have really, you know, harmed this country more than helped it and harmed individual people. You know,
5: and foreign countries. Have you noticed, like, the USAID cuts came along, right? They defunded all of the USAID stuff, and all of a sudden you got a whole bunch of quote unquote right wing electoral victories through Latin America and such. Gee, I wonder if there's a connection going on there. You know? Yeah, it's a brain buster. Kathy, I appreciate the call. All right,
17: thank you.
5: Take care. I don't know if it's the same Kathy. On the text line, if people spent half the time trying to earn money as they do complaining about other people having money, maybe they'd be able to get out of their mom's basement. Also, why aren't they trying to get George Soros's money? Bunch of bums. Danny says, where does the envy start and stop? One could say Pocahontas, Ro Khanna. You guys drive in super nice cars and drink Starbucks every day. That could pay for half a trailer park's internet cable bill. And the folks in the trailer park have AC and internet, and that could pay for the guy living in a tent's power bill. And the guy in the tent eats every day, and some of that could pay for the guy who eats very little. See, it's all relative. Where does it end? These people disgust me. Daryl says most people in poverty in the U.S. would be considered middle class in many of the countries of the world. Yeah, I mean, this is the thing is, you know, it's all part of this blackpilling, this idea that everything is terrible. The fish doesn't know it's wet. We live in the wealthiest society ever. You can be anything you want to be, but people have convinced themselves, they have been convinced also by others, that the only reason you're not a millionaire or a billionaire is because somebody is preventing you from being that. And there isn't. And even if there is somebody that's standing in your way, you can go around them. You can go over them. You can go through them, right? That's the point. You can be anything you want to be. And if you are willing to work the hours that Elon Musk has worked his entire adult life, if you were blessed with the brains that he had, you could be successful too, right? Discipline, applying yourself. Everybody has different skill sets here. And so when he becomes the trillionaire on paper because of all the stock and all the different companies that are doing all of these amazing things, people see that and they are envious. How come I'm not that smart? How come I didn't have that kind of success? How come my brilliant idea wasn't a brilliant idea? 704 number says, Mike's argument is totally based on emotions, not logic. You're completely right. It's about envy. I'm sure he'll have a different outlook if he had Elon's money. The kids call this pocket watching. That's interesting. Would Mike agree to a limit of welfare that somebody can receive? Why should we continue to endlessly reward bad decision making? Right, and this is the thing too. It's always the same. And Mike had no answer for the Social Security insolvency question. Which, by the way, the projection is now 6 years. That's when the trust fund, quote unquote, runs dry, and it's insolvent. And at that point, Congress is going to have to do something. So the people that are standing for election to the U.S. Senate today, guys like Roy Cooper, my good friend Ray, cut him loose Cooper, they're going to be in that office when this stuff starts coming down the pike. Who do you trust? Who do you think is going to make a decision that is going to help to right the ship, or who is going to kick the can further down the road? Who's going to ignore it? Who's going to make it worse? Who's going to give you the same kind of pap that we keep hearing from Democrats and have been for 40, 50 years when it comes to reforming Social Security. It is insolvent. Let's head over to the WBT Traffic Center and get the update. Here's Pam the Jam Warner.
12: All right. Thanks, Pete. Traffic is still busy here on the roadways, moving along, but nothing too heavy. We still have Choate Circle at Smith Road for a fender bender. Another one in the 5700 block, University Point Boulevard. Got a stalled vehicle, Eastway Drive at Central Avenue, and a minor accident in the 1100 block of Pearl Parkway. Now, as far as those drive times go, still looking good here across the board. Not seeing any major red zones, not even seeing a red zone at all at the moment. Everybody is mostly at their posted speeds, if not just a little below. I'm Pam the Jam Warner. WBT Traffic.
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12: And your WBT forecast is still calling for a mix of sunny clouds today with a high near 86. Later tonight, partly cloudy this evening, then becoming cloudy after midnight and a low of 66. It is 83 degrees here in the Queen City. I'm Pam the Jam, WBT.
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0: Tea celebrating 250 years of freedom and 50 years of WBT Sky Show as well, all on the same day, coincidentally, Saturday, July the 4th. 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If you want tickets, if you want details, go to WBT.com. By the way, one other point regarding Mike's call at the beginning of the hour, and I did not linger on this point when I asked him whether or not his party had been, has drifted and incorporated more and more Marxism. He did acknowledge that to be true. And then did the whataboutism, basically. Yeah, but the Republicans have become more nationalist. So this is one of the charges that, nationalism is a bad thing, because the way the left uses it, they're coding that to be some sort of racist-y thing. But nationalism is simply devotion to the interests of a nation state. So if you want to call me a nationalist because I love America, I'm fine with that. This is, again, it's another one of these examples where, Democrats either try to corrupt the language or they don't understand what the word actually means and they use it as a slur, like, oh, you're a capitalist. Like, yep, guilty as charged. Love me some capitalism. Free market guy right here, because it's actually freedom. It's right there in the name. Jennifer says, Mike just talks in circles, searching for some virtuous reason to take what he has not earned and give it to people who contribute almost nothing to society. Every person born in this country has the same opportunity to make money that Elon Musk did. I just had a revelation, too. I think Mike is a narcissist who calls to argue with you just so he can have the pleasure of being talked about for 30 minutes afterwards. Well, maybe. I don't know. We disagree with Mike's suggestion, LOL, and therefore he can only try to obfuscate the original premise of his comments, which was Elon owes him a piece of his pie. The Hellion says, Mike bailing himself out, knowing a commercial is coming. Yeah, he does that. Bernie Sanders said for years, millionaires shouldn't exist, until he himself became one, and now it's billionaires shouldn't exist. Carol says, Mike doesn't want to admit Democratic Party does anything wrong. He mentioned we had to distribute money fairly, but who defines fairly? Oh, I know the answer to that, Carol. It's Democrats. Democrats determine what is fair. If Republicans attempt to determine what is fair, then they will be accused of not funding adequately. That's the rule. Eric says, every time you hear Mike say, my point is, or what I hear, you just made the argument that he cannot refute, so he's trying to pivot and run away from his own words. Those are his two crutches. Jeff says, Jiminy Crickets, that last caller must have been a lawyer. He is actually a lawyer. So you are correct, Jeff. Beth's favorite Russ says, man, Mike, with this we and fairness, my healthcare policy went up 10 times. Due to his party's fix. Well, we have decided that we think Mike has too much. So we think it's totally fair to confiscate what he has worked for to pay for the things that we want. Boy, does that feel good. I can see why they do it. Although it's wrong and evil. Todd says, it's funny to me that Democrats suddenly think $1 trillion is a lot of money. It's never bothered them when they're spending it, though. That's true. Oh, what happened? Oh, there it is. You had to wait for it. Okay. Ann says, worse than talking to the wall, Pete, the left, progressives, whatever they or us want to call them, don't want a reasonable discussion. They just want their way. That's correct. Right. That's correct. And you heard that at the end of the call. The whole time advocating that we have to have an adult discussion. We have to have the discussion. And I said, okay, well, then how much of Musk's wealth do you think is a fair percentage to take? And he wouldn't answer. It's like, well, how do you have a discussion then about what the number should be? That's the discussion. That's the discussion, right? You guys have, you've laid out your rationalization, your justification for taking other people's stuff, right? You've already made your peace with that psychologically. You're like, I'm noble for doing this because I'm going to help these other people. Look at me helping. I'm better than you. Okay, well, how much do you take? Well, we would have to have that discussion. Well, what number do you think is a reasonable number? Well, we have to have that discussion. 313 number says, every time I hear that guy, I think he has reached the height of stupidity, and then he calls again and raises the bar even further. That's great call with Mike says, Jason, people on the left can never answer the question or define what a fair share is. It is a problem, yes. And David says, taxing unrealized gains, like what the left would like to do to Elon to give money to the unproductive so they can feel wealthier, is like a farmer eating his seed for the next season. It only makes you worse off in the long run. Yes, there is a there's an age-old parable about this. It has to do with a goose that lays golden eggs.
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3: Good afternoon. I'm Brittany Dixon. In the WBT News Center, the U.S. and Iran have agreed to extend a ceasefire for 2 months, but President Trump suggests the specifics of the deal won't be made public until it's officially signed on Friday.
4: Trump ally Lindsey Graham is kind of nervous about this. He posted, I am somewhat concerned that Iran's view of the agreement seems different than what the American negotiating team is claiming. Under our law, any nuclear deal with Iran will be sent to Congress for review and a vote. I look forward to reviewing the final product. The Iranians are claiming, to Lindsey Graham's point, that they are going to get paid up front. The Americans say that's not true. President Trump also just said here in Europe that this agreement does not include sanctions relief. So, what's in it for Iran? The vice president has revealed the parties are moving forward with a multi-billion dollar fund to help rebuild Iran.
3: Correspondent Peter Ducey, the deal will also reportedly reopen the Strait of Hormuz in the U.S. blockade of Iranian ports and stop any fighting between Israel and Hezbollah. Now out to those Monday afternoon roads. And Panajam, how are we looking out there?
5: Oh, they are doing very Monday things out there today. And it looks like starting off slow, which is always good. We are going to start to see that pick up shortly. University does have the 5700 block of University Point Boulevard. It is for a fender bender. Eastway Drive and Central Avenue for a stalled vehicle. Got another accident in the 1100 block of Pearl Parkway. It is for a minor wreck. And the 6100 block of East Independence Boulevard, that one with injuries. Now the lights are out North Lake Center Parkway at North Lake Mall Drive, and a wreck here, Hickory Grove at Harris Boulevard. That's the newest accident to check in. 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I'm Pam the Jam Warner, WBT Traffic.
3: Series of shootings in Charlotte over the weekend. 4 people were shot, 2 of them killed at 3 separate locations. The most recent this morning on Holly Street, just off Beatty's Ford Road.
6: Police arrived and say they located the victim with a single fatal gunshot wound. That victim was unfortunately pronounced on the scene. Now investigators are telling us this appears to be an isolated incident, and they're not looking for anyone else in the case.
3: Channel 3's Ron Lee, no arrest announced as of yet. The 2 victims wounded are expected to recover. Meanwhile, police have identified the person who apparently drowned at Lake James in western Burke County over the weekend. 18-year-old Austin Washington's body was found Saturday night, a few hours after he went into the water and didn't resurface near Linville Dam. Well, they wanted to impress the Black Political Caucus. Candidates seeking to take over for Vi Lyles as Charlotte's mayor appeared before one of the city's most powerful political advocacy groups last night. Smudgy Mitchell, current mayor pro tem, faced some of the toughest questions.
7: How will you gain my trust? How will you gain the trust of people like me that have lost faith in you?
8: So I think the first thing, you have to listen. I think any leader, you don't have all the answers, but you build trust by listening and then making sure you respond to requests.
3: Members of the Charlotte-Mecklenburg Black Political Caucus will hand out their endorsements sometime tomorrow. That backing could give an applicant a key advantage over the 113 others applying for the job. Mayor Vi Lyles plans to step down at the end of this month. Former Senate Majority Leader Mitch McConnell is in the hospital again. The Kentucky Republican was admitted Sunday, but it's unknown what for. McConnell is 84 and has faced a slew of health-related issues in recent years. He's due to retire from the Senate in January. And federal investigators are in western Missouri today trying to figure out what went wrong when a skydiving plane went down in flames.
9: Shortly after taking off yesterday morning at Butler Memorial Airport, which is about an hour south of Kansas City. So the FAA says the plane landed in a field, killing everyone on board. Crews are still working to identify the 12 victims and then find out what exactly led to that crash. The flight was carrying passengers preparing for a tandem skydive, with some of the family members at the airport witnessing that fiery crash.
3: That's Fox's Ashley Strohmeyer.
10: Hold on to sunshine here this afternoon at 87, 66 tonight with fair skies. Sunny tomorrow, high tomorrow 84, 89 on Wednesday with abundant sunshine and a slight chance of storms on Thursday with a high 92. I'm Richard DeWedding on Charlotte's FM News Talk 107.9 WBT.
3: Mostly cloudy, 83 in Huntersville, 84 Belmont, 85 in Charlotte.
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0: This guy is running for the U.S. Senate in Maine. Graham Platner is his name. He pretends to be a working class populist, oyster farmer guy.
11: This is my life. 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
0: That's what he sounds like.
11: I'm Graham Platner.
0: Sorry. Can't do it for long. I was not permanently injured by the Graham Platner impression that I did at the end of the last hour. Just in case, you know, people were very concerned about that. I'm okay. But I am going to try it again at some point. It just comes in like a flash of inspiration or something. Okay.
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3: Still seeing green across the screen on Wall Street. The Dow's up 614 points. S&P 500 has added 129. NASDAQ has increased 763 points. 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
13: Carolina Hurricanes will celebrate their NHL Stanley Cup victory with a parade in Raleigh beginning Saturday at 11 a.m. And for the Canes, their second championship, the last one 20 years ago. Jordan Staal won the Conn Smythe Trophy as a playoff MVP at the age of 37 as the Canes win the series in 6 games, topping Vegas last night 3-0. North Carolina Tar Heels will win away from the championship series at the College World Series. The next play on Wednesday versus either Troy or West Virginia. FIFA World Cup, 4 more matches coming up today. USA next plays Friday versus Australia. Jim Zoki, WBT Sports.
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0: Number 3 underway, numero 3. A little bit of Spanish lingo there. 107.9 FM WBT, Charlotte's FM News Talk. 2 o'clock on Monday, and that means it's time to chat with AP Dillon. You can read her newsletter on her Substack. It's called More to the Story, and you can also catch her at the North State Journal, where she is a reporter. That website is nsjonline.com. Hello, AP. How are you?
14: Good, Pete. How are you doing?
0: I am doing all right. A little scarred from watching a vulgar batch video over the weekend or Friday. I guess. Yeah, Friday. Yeah, maybe. I think it was Friday.
14: It dropped middle of the week last week, but it didn't gain traction until someone pointed it out to me. So I started asking questions, and then suddenly North Carolina media woke up and was like, oh, there's a video.
0: Yeah. Now, so let's paint the picture first. Let's identify the two people that appeared in this video. It is Sidney Batch. She is a Democrat state senator from Wake County, your stomping grounds up there. She's also
14: the Senate minority leader, too.
0: Yes, she's the Senate minority leader, so the top senator for Democrats as the minority party. She was joined by House Representative, is it Vernetta or Vernita Alston?
14: I think it's Vernetta.
0: Vernetta Alston, Democrat from Durham. And they put out this video, and they're sitting at a table in, I can't really tell if it's like a conference room or like a dining room. It's got like a fake fireplace going in the background or something, but it's like a conference room look. So
14: I think it's one of their offices at the General Assembly. Some of the offices in one of the buildings have those cinder block walls.
0: Mm.
14: Ah. So I think it was probably there or in a conference room in one of those buildings. So it was definitely on legislative property.
0: All right. So normally, you know, a couple of state lawmakers putting out a video talking to the camera about how their policies are so awesome, that's usually not going to make news. But this one made some news because they attempted to be comedians and rip off a sketch, a Key and Peele sketch, where somebody does like the straight part. They like deliver the straight stuff, whatever. They're just like telling you like basic facts or something. And then there's somebody, in this case, it was Sidney Batch, the minority leader, who acted as what, the anger interpreter for the straight man position Vernetta Alston was playing. And a couple of expletives were used, and by a couple, I mean like lots of them. I did not find it to be funny, though, which I think was the point. Isn't a comedy sketch supposed to be funny?
14: Well, yes. And Batch made statements after the fact, of course, not to me after I asked first. She made statements to other outlets that it was supposed to be satire. But a lot of folks didn't really take that as satire. They didn't know who Key and Peele was to begin with. I recognized it, but I didn't think it was a particularly good interpretation. Batch went on several tirades about F-bomb Republicans, calling them a-holes, and using another word for cat.
0: Mm-hmm.
14: She also attacked the Opportunity Scholarship Program, which serves over 100,000 students statewide, the majority of them being low income, as being, you know, an F-bomb waste of our money to, quote, teach rich kids history.
0: And then she did, like, the scare quotes, too, around history, like they're being taught white supremacist history or something,
14: yeah,
0: I guess.
14: Yeah, that was sort of the implication that there was something not right with it.
0: Right.
14: This is just kids and families getting to choose the school of their choice, the private school of their choice. And yeah, that money does come from the state, but it doesn't come from the education budget. It's got its own little bucket of money, so it's not taking money from education that she likes to claim in that video, I believe. But she used a number of expletives there, and House Leader Reeves has not made any comments about Alston's portrayal in the video, even though House Majority Leader Brendan Jones from Columbus, he issued a letter to him asking him to discipline Alston for using videos that used profanity towards other members. It was unbecoming, conduct unbecoming, but also for misuse of resources by filming it in the General Assembly. I felt that was inappropriate. I haven't seen where Reeves has responded yet. I reached out to his office, and there's been radio silence from them, so I'm not sure what's happening at this point. And we'll see what's happening. And Leader Batch, she doesn't have anyone to talk to, you know, no one over her,
0: right,
14: except for maybe Senate Leader Phil Berger. And he basically said he wasn't going to watch it, and that it was, quote, nice that she had something to do.
0: Right.
14: So he kind of made fun of it.
0: I think the problem here is that this is the woman who wants to be the leader of the Senate, right? If the Democrats were to win back control of the state Senate, she would be the one to be in charge of the state Senate. She'd be the Senate president pro tem, right? And mm-hmm. So this is a, like, to me, this is a problem if this is the way you are referring to your Republican colleagues, cursing them out, calling them all of these names, and then saying, oh, it's just satire. But we also know that this is part of a pretty lengthy campaign at this point by Democrats to just infuse cursing into like all of their stump speeches and their fundraising emails and stuff because it shows that they're fighting. You know, they're, ooh, I'm so angry, I'm using F-bombs and such. And, like, this, to me, this is conduct unbecoming. And if I'm a Republican in the chambers, I'm thinking, well, this woman obviously hates all of us. How would we ever be able to work with them?
14: That's a good point. And, oh, you know, I had a couple people who saw the clip that I posted and reached out to me who were not on her, that are on her side of the aisle, that were Democrats, and actually said that they were kind of embarrassed by it.
0: Yeah.
14: And that it felt like a lowest common denominator move. So I think maybe, you know, they thought it was funny and edgy, but honestly, it makes them look very unprofessional and disorganized.
0: And immature.
14: And frustrated. You know, that's, you know, they've been the minority party for over a decade now, and there's a reason for that. So, you know, I think they just underscored that with this video. I don't know that this was a good move. And I mean, it kind of follows, you're right, it does follow a pattern. The North Carolina Democratic Party chair, Anderson Clayton, she likes to drop F-bombs on a frequent basis. And in particular, when it comes to Republicans, actually, you know, calling them names.
0: Mm-hmm.
14: And so, you know, there's a theme there. And I don't know that that people have an appetite for that. People are really sick of the divide and making it worse. I don't know that that's going to win any hearts and minds.
0: All right, let's shift gears. Speaking of winning hearts and minds, our governor has decided not to participate in the Great American State Fair that's being put on up in Washington, D.C. It's less than 2 weeks away, and his administration has opted not to participate. And I mentioned this last week, I think it was on Friday, and people have just gone nuts over this. Dare he?
14: Rightly so. It's the 250th anniversary, and you're pulling out of the big fair, which has already started. They were clearly signed up to do it to begin with, and now they're pulling out. And I emailed the governor's office last week, and late on Friday, they had forwarded their email to the Department of Natural and Cultural Resources, which is handling the America 250 stuff for North Carolina. And a comms person over there told me that it was cost that they were pulling out because it was costing too much. It was costing an estimated $100,000 to participate in the 5 or 6 week, you know, a series of events actually taking place already, and would culminate at the end of July. And, you know, they said the budget issues and they didn't have the money to do it and the personnel to send and da, da, da, da, da. So I wrote back and asked them, you know, well, the semi-quicentennial, you know, committee, the legislative committee probably could have found the money for you. Did you not reach out to them?
0: Right.
14: And I have not heard back as of yet this afternoon on that question. I've also reached out to the Great American organizers.
0: Yeah, the state fair. Yeah.
14: The Freedom 250. Organizers who are organizing the fair. And I'm waiting to hear back from them. I wanted to know, A, did they sign up and did they commit to this? And, you know, did they give you a heads up that they were pulling out? And I think there's only six or seven other states that are pulling out. And there three or four of them are already pulling out, but they're not pulling out for money reasons. They're pulling out because they think that Trump has made this too much about him. And they're upset by that. So, you know, they're going to cut off their nose despite their face.
0: Yeah, these are all states. All the states that have pulled out are Democrat governors.
14: Yes.
0: Yeah, and you're talking about a booth that's like a 6x10 booth.
14: Yes.
0: Right. This is not it's just something where you like put up a couple of, you know, tchotchkes, you know, a couple of flags or whatever, and you just have a presence there. And I find it very hard to believe that the state legislature would not find $100,000 to send representatives, particularly when this is literally what you guys in the tourism industry are supposed to be doing.
14: I reached out to the chairs of the committee, and I'm waiting to hear back from them as well, because I said, you know, this news broke, and they're saying that it's money. Did they come to you? Did they not come to you? Were you aware of this? Because I've been watching those committee meetings for over a year and a half now,
0: right,
14: and this was never mentioned.
0: Well, and I do have a letter from Ted Alexander, who sent it to the governor, a letter to the governor asking him to humbly and respectfully reconsider your decision and allow North Carolina to participate fully in the Great American State Fair. We'll see. I don't I don't believe that the governor will. But that being said, like, I don't know why the state could not organize and get some people together to go up and volunteer and you know, pay their way to some degree. But I feel like we should have some representation up there. What being, you know, one of the original 13 colonies, for crying out loud, you know?
14: Yeah, it seems like a kind of a weak excuse. And that's sort of what I've asked the committee co-chairs, Senator Alexander and Representative Blackwell are the two chairing that committee. I sort of said that in the email today. I said, you know, this doesn't seem like it tracks, because I'm sure your committee would have made sure that this was something that happened. So I'm waiting to see if they've responded to me yet. I haven't checked my email in about an hour, so they could have responded to me by then, but I had not seen that letter yet.
0: Yeah.
14: That would be interesting to get my hands on. I'll make sure to
0: cross. I will forward it over to you. I've got a copy of it. I'll forward it over to you.
14: That would be great. I appreciate
0: it. Yeah, absolutely.
14: Look at that.
0: Yeah.
14: Well, echo cooperation.
0: As long as you name me, leave me as an anonymous source. All right.
14: Absolutely.
0: All right. 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It's called More to the Story on Substack. Thanks, AP.
14: Thanks, Pete.
0: All right. Take care. Let's head over to the WBT Traffic Center now and get the update. Here's Pam, the Jam Warner.
5: All right. Thanks, Pete. And traffic is dealing with a new hit and run of Fred D. Alexander Boulevard at Valleydale Road. Checking in just a few moments ago. Also an accident, Shamrock Drive at Great Wagon Road. It is a fender bender. Hickory Grove at Harris Boulevard with a minor bump up. And North Church Street at West 12th Street also with a fender bender slowing you down. Otherwise, traffic seems to be moving well here across the board. I'm Pam, the Jam Warner, WBT Traffic.
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5: And your WBT forecast, still calling for a mix of sun and clouds today with a high near 86. Later tonight, partly cloudy skies, going to give way to cloudier skies later in the evening with a low of 66. It is currently 85 degrees here in the Queen City. 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

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All right, so just to Psaki back here, circling back on the Sydney Batch vulgar video.

0: This was an Instagram reel loaded with insults and barely bleeped out F-bombs, which is why I didn't even bother. I was like, I'm not even going to try to get the audio from this thing. The foul language that Batch uses are only partially bleeped out in some instances. And at one point, Batch calls Republicans a bunch of little bleeping bleeps who can't pass a budget. Batch also said the Opportunity Scholarship Program is for, quote, rich kids, so that rich kids can be taught history with our bleeping tax dollars. Again, you are a tax consumer. If you are an elected official in North Carolina, you are likely taking in more money from the taxpayer till than you are putting into it. So you are not a taxpayer. You are a tax consumer. Yes. The Opportunity Scholarship Program gives grants for over 100,000 kids. The program has mainly served low-income kids who get the largest awards, and they are first awarded on a priority basis. The problem here is that this vulgar video was shot inside the General Assembly in one of their offices, either Sidney Batch's or Representative Vernetta Alston's, not sure. And as I said with AP Dillon, like the play here to me is pretty obvious, right? It's that there is some catharsis that the left has in cursing out their political opponents. And they use it to fundraise because their base demands that they behave this way. The problem is that if you are trying to have broader appeal, you're not going to get that if you're calling essentially half of the state a bunch of cuss words. Okay? She says this was satire. Apparently, some people don't understand satire. No, satire was the original Key and Peele sketch that you guys mimicked. What you're doing, it's not even satire, because satire is supposed to be funny. And it wasn't funny. So as a rule, here's a free tip. As a rule for elected officials, don't try to be comedians. Unless you're actually a comedian who becomes a politician, then you are free to do so. But generally not a good idea. You're not really that funny. I know people laugh at your jokes on the speech circuit and such, but that's because they think you have power. But if you're trying your hand at comedy, particularly without a laugh track, it doesn't end well. Let's head over to the WBT News Center for the update. Here's Brandon Dixon.
1: Thank you, Pete, and good afternoon. Well, right now, the Charlotte City Council holding a special meeting to vet those 114 candidates for mayor now that Vi Lyles is stepping down. Meantime, 10 of those candidates made their pitch to members of the Black Political Caucus. They spoke at a local church on Sunday.
2: Lawyers, engineers, accountants, and elected officials
3: all speaking in front of a crowd at St. Luke Missionary Baptist Church, hoping their words strike a chord with the residents of Charlotte.
4: We have created a lot of momentum. We've worked on a lot of relationships, and I'll be ready to go on day one.
2: Mayor Pro Tem James Mitchell is among those and touts his experience on city council for why he's the right fit. State Representative Caleb Tedros says he's willing to give up his seat in Raleigh for this role.
5: I'm trying to go wherever the need is, especially at the city of Charlotte, 14th largest growing city in the country.
2: Several other applicants are political outsiders. Robert Harrington is a lawyer. Samir Hamid is a business owner, and Robert Hillman is an engineer.
1: It's WBTV's Forrest Tucker. An American singer killed after two helicopters collided in midair in Brazil. 32-year-old songwriter and rapper Oliver Tree was among six people that died in the crash over Rio de Janeiro, which also set at least 20 cars ablaze in the deadly wreck. President Trump in France today for the G7 summit, meeting with French President Emmanuel Macron. Macron discussing the deal made between the U.S. and Iran over the weekend to stop the fighting in the Mideast and reopen the Strait of Hormuz.
6: I think yesterday was signed a very important agreement, a peace deal with Iran. And it's a very important one because first it will fix the nuclear issue. And it's a very important matter for peace
1: The agreement does not resolve the status of Iran's nuclear program, which has to be negotiated over the next couple of months. President Macron is also warning Tehran against imposing tolls on the Strait of Hormuz, something Iranian leaders have said they intend to do going forward. Well, the UK announcing a social media ban for children under the age of 16. Ashley Webster has more.
7: UK Prime Minister Keir Starmer says that the ban will be like Australia's legislation that passed last year, but he says it's going to go further. It would include, we understand, blocking live streaming and communication with strangers for users under the age of 16. Government is also considering overnight curfews and measures to limit infinite scrolling for minors.
1: The ban, which could take effect as early as next year, includes platforms like Instagram, YouTube, and Snapchat. And a new survey finds many people say the U.S. is no longer the land of opportunity for immigrants.
8: 8 in 10 Asian American and Pacific Islander adults living in this country say they value the American dream. But the survey from the AP NORC Center for Public Affairs Research shows less than half are proud or excited about the upcoming 250th anniversary of the United States. About half of AAPI adults surveyed said they or someone they know have been detained or deported within the last year. They also said they've started carrying proof of immigration status or U.S. citizenship, adding their travel plans have been abandoned or they've significantly changed their routines because of immigration status.
1: That's correspondent CJ Papa. Speaking of travel plans, if we're wanting to hit the roads, Pam the Jam, how's that traffic looking out there?
9: Well, if you do want to hit the roadways now, they're looking good. We're getting a little bit of a break here before the 3 p.m. hour where things will definitely pick back up. We do have here in Freedom, Freddie Alexander Boulevard at Valleydale Road. It is for a hit and run over on Shamrock Drive at Great Wagon Road, a fender bender. 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I'm Pam the Jam Warner, WBT Traffic.
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10: 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One of our clients, Sunny's Barbecue, says,
11: "We've been on WBT since 1978 when we opened our first Sunny's in Charlotte. 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
12: Hold on to sunshine here this afternoon at 87, 66 tonight with fair skies. Sunny tomorrow, high tomorrow 84, 89 on Wednesday with abundant sunshine and a slight chance of storms on Thursday with a high 92. I'm Richard DeWetting on Charlotte's FM News Talk 107.9 WBT.
1: Mostly sunny and 83 currently in Kannapolis, mostly cloudy and 84 in Gastonia and the Queen City. At WBT, we lead local. I'm Brittany Dixon, WBT News.
10: 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One of our clients, Sunny's Barbecue, says,
11: "We've been on WBT since 1978 when we opened our first Sunny's in Charlotte. 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His mouthwatering commercials were responsible for helping us grow. 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
0: That's Pearl Jam. 107.9 FM WBT, Charlotte's FM News Talk. The phone number 704-570-1079, and that is also the WBT text line driven by Liberty Buick GMC. From the text line, Amy says, "Hi, Pete." Hello. David Guy, who works in Congressman Tim Moore's office, posted the following regarding the national or the Great American State Fair that the governor has pulled us out of. Quote, "Hoping to bring attention to the fact that North Carolinians do not need permission to participate in the National State Fair due to the lack of interest by our governor. There is a 501c3 made up of North Carolinians that will be sponsoring a booth on the National Mall. In fact, the booth has grown so much it will not fit in the building space provided and has to be out in the grassy area." That is amazing. That's amazing. I kind of feel like we did this. So, like, people got so mad when they found this out last week that now the booth has grown 10 times the size it was. I don't know if it's 10 times, but it's now so large it doesn't fit in the little 600 square foot space. Now it's so big, like it's going to be like this massive tribute to North Carolina. It's going to like take up the whole mall. That would be awesome. It's not going to take up the whole mall, but it's going to be bigger than those other booths, you know? It's going to be bigger than the booth from New York, hilariously. So there's a 501c3, and if you would like to help sponsor it, there is an address here. You can send a check or whatever. He says you can contact me for more information. We won't be left out of this great event and chance to showcase our great state due to petty politics. Okay, so I don't know. I'm not going to give out the address because I don't know. I cannot verify this yet, and I don't want to send people, you know, sending checks or whatever to some organization, but I would say if you are interested in lending your talent or treasure to this effort, to contact Congressman Tim Moore's office, and I guess you can ask for somebody named David Guy. So just say, "Hey, I'm looking for the guy, David Guy." Boom, and that's how that happens. And then maybe you get more information there. All right. So this weekend I attended a theatrical performance in Charlotte. And the name of this theatrical performance is called Charlotte Squawks. It is a production that is put on by our rival over at the NPR station. And I've attended one or two of these, I forget, in the past. And they've been doing it now for like 20, I think this was the 21st annual production. And in the past, I can say that I enjoyed them. I enjoyed the productions. They obviously it is affiliated with the NPR station. So obviously there is going to be a particular, shall we say, political bent to the content. But I know that going in, okay? I understand that going in, and I'm curious to see how they handle various topics and that sort of thing. And in the past, they had poked fun and mocked various scandals surrounding Democrats as well as Republicans. This time was a bit different. About a decade ago, I remember they would take shots at all sorts of local and state and national politicians. They cover other generic topics as well. They talked about gas prices being so high. They did a little, and then the whole thing is a musical. So all of the different skits are all musicals, okay? So different skits, and they run through, let's 1, 2, 3, 4, 5, 6, 7, 8, 9. So about 20 skits. And it's multimedia. They got big TV screens up at the top, and they're flashing all of these different social media memes and stuff. And I enjoyed some of those. They had one that I thought was pretty cute called Charlotte GPT. And so they would ask questions like, hey, you know, when's the best time to drive to Ballantyne? And Charlotte GPT responds, 2007, which... cute joke, right? Got it. So they take local issues, and some larger ones. Like they did one night on TikTok, and it talked about like how, you know, our brains are rotting from watching the TikTok videos and stuff like that. They had one called 6-digit code, where, you know, people couldn't remember their passwords and what's the digit code, and, you know, the 6-digit code for verification, all of that stuff. So some of that stuff was, you know, was pretty good. And I will say that the performances were very good production-wise. The singing, the choreography, the creativity, right? The performances themselves, I could judge separately from the content. And because, you know, I'm not a broken-brained child. And as somebody who is right of center, I understand that if I'm going to really any kind of theatrical performance, I'm going to get a bunch of left-wing crap injected into the content. So I know that going in. But again, from my experience about a decade ago, the last time I went to one of these shows, I remember that they were taking shots at Democrats as well as Republicans. And you would think, given the current state of affairs in Charlotte-Mecklenburg, being controlled by all Democrats as we are, there would be ample opportunity, ample targets for them to have some fun with. And you would be mistaken. They could not somehow figure out a way to poke fun at really anybody. The closest they came was to Sheriff Gary Not My Fault McFadden, who appeared in one of their video skits. And his presence was there to minimize the mockery that he endured because he did not know which branch of government he works for. They basically used his presence to hand wave away that issue. Because the Charlotte GPT, they made one for like public officials, and they asked, what branch of government, so he asks the GPT, what branch of government am I in? And GPT says, it doesn't matter. And he said, that's right. Mm-hmm. That was the closest they came. All right, let's head over to the WBT Traffic Center and get the update. There's more. Here's Pam, the jam warning.
9: All right. Thanks, Pete. Traffic is still doing what it was doing before. We're going to start seeing that pick up a little bit later. Looks like Freddie Alexander Boulevard at Valleydale Road still dealing with a hit and run. Shamrock Drive at Great Wagon Road for a fender bender. Hickory Grove at Harris Boulevard also with a minor wreck, but that one is in its final clearing stages. And as we take a look at those drive times, not too shabby here. Going to start to see a little bit of pushback. 77 on the northbound side between West Arrowwood Road and Billy Graham Parkway South. Traffic flows there between 25 and 30, so not too rough, but definitely getting a jump start on the slowdown. I'm Pam the Jam Warner, WBT Traffic.
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9: And your WBT forecast is still calling for a mix of sun and clouds with a high of 86. Later tonight, partly cloudy skies. Early on, going to give way to cloudier skies overnight and a low of 66. It is 85 degrees here in the Queen City. I'm Pam the Jam, WBT.
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1: Alrighty, let's bring this baby in for a landing, shall we? 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So I offer this review to you so you can save your money in case you were thinking maybe you were going to go watch the latest season of Charlotte Squawks. I can save you the time. Not funny. I mean, like, there was a couple of lines that made me chuckle a little bit, but not very funny. And it's kind of like, well, it was basically if Jimmy Kimmel was a two-hour local musical, okay? Like, that's what you got. And all of the songs are parody songs, so they're like, they're real songs, but they rewrote the lyrics. And they did not take shots at Democrats. They, in fact, they fawned all over the new police chief, like girl boss kind of musical performance. Like, she's awesome. She's like, you know, one of the team, and she's going to bring down the crime and all, like, just like this puffing up of the new police chief. Nothing about her husband getting the big payout, you know, as the with the lawsuit against the city and all of that and how that got settled just days before they hired her and all of that. Nothing about that. Vi Lyles, I mean, it was like darn near hagiography of Vi Lyles. They redid a song, you know, NSYNC's Bye Bye Bye, but this was Bye Bye Vi, get it? And it was like, she's like, save the city. She's such an awesome mayor. No problems during her tenure at all. There was no mention of Irina Zarutska. There was no mention. I mean, like, the stories that actually made national, international news, they didn't cover that because, you know, Democrats. They basically had a song that was the equivalent of Shout Your Abortion, which, man, the crowd went wild for that one. Woo! Oh, my gosh. And before the show, when all the house lights are up, and then during the intermission when the house lights are up, and then after the show when the house lights were up, I made a point to survey the audience to kind of look around and see the kinds of people that attended, and it is the NPR audience. They skewed much older, very white. I counted two black people in the entire audience, which was not hard to do. It was at the Booth Theater, so seating, I mean, there's not a large theater, and they did not sell all of the seats, so it was pretty easy to kind of scan through the audience. One of the non-white attendees was actually a former school board member and county commissioner, Dr. Wilhelmina Rembert. I saw her. So this is the NPR audience, and so, of course, the virtue signaling was just turned up to max, right? They had one song... One presentation about how awful and stupid men are. They're like your husbands are. Women love that. The crowd loved that one too for some reason. I don't know why Democrats have such a hard time attracting men to their campaigns. But anyway, so they did that. They had a virtual deification of Manolo. He was the baker, remember, from like the East Side, who closed down his shop in order to shield his illegal alien workers from deportation, remember, during Operation Charlotte's Web. So they had like this whole deification of him. And of course, it was just chock full of anti-Trump stuff. So they did one parody of Bad Day, you know, you had a bad day, whatever, that song. And they put in Kristi Noem. And so if you're going to put Kristi Noem in there about how she got fired and her husband with the pictures of the inflated boobs and all of that, you would think there would be some room in there for somebody like, I don't know, Platner? Like maybe Graham Platner makes the cut? No? Not mockable? Guy with the Nazi tattoo? No material there to work with, I guess, right? Or how about Eric Swalwell? No? He didn't make the cut either. No material there. They did do a whole parody song, though, riffing on the Goldfinger theme from the James Bond movie, except they called it Gold Bleeper, with a word that starts with F. So that was the kind of performances you got at the Charlotte Squawks. Oh, and also they kind of sort of hoped for lightning to strike the UFC event at the White House and presumably kill a bunch of people. But instead, actually, they just got a lightning strike at the Washington Monument and a rainbow, and then all of the weather passed them by. So, sorry, Squawks. You lost out on that one. All right, I'll see you tomorrow. Don't break anything while I'm gone.
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3: Good afternoon. I'm Anna Erickson in the WBT News Center. Violent weekend in the Queen City. Four people shot, two of them fatally, at three separate locations just hours apart. WBTV's Ron Lee is where the latest deadly shooting happened off Beatty's Ford Road.
4: Police getting a call of shots fired along Holly Street in North Charlotte around 1 o'clock this morning. Police arrived and say they located the victim with a single fatal gunshot wound. That victim was unfortunately pronounced on the scene. Now, investigators are telling us this appears to be an isolated incident, and they're not looking for anyone else in the case.
3: But so far, no word on an arrest. The two injured victims are expected to recover. Also, no arrests and a home invasion and a deadly shooting on Hickory Grove Road in East Charlotte. Police say the suspect who tried to break in was shot and killed.
5: The subject that was actually trying to make entrance into the house or made entrance into the residence. We do know that we have to determine who was in, who was out, and who was supposed to be there.
3: Major Tori Tellis with Charlotte Police. Charlotte's FM News Talk 107.9 FM WBT. 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
6: All right, thanks, Anna. And traffic is not building just yet, but we are going to start seeing those wrecks checking in right now. Brookshire Boulevard at Mount Holly Huntersville Road dealing with an accident. 5600 block of Panorama Avenue. They've got a minor wreck as well. We're looking in the 1200 block North Tryon Street. That one with injuries. And Emerson Lake Drive at University City Boulevard, also a minor wreck. Drive times not too heavy just yet. We are going to start to see Gaston County slowing down due to an accident off to the shoulder. This is over at NC 273 exit 27. That's going to slow you back to the ramp from 45. Interloop traffic flows between 25 and 30. 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It's not too late. There were thousands of kids waiting over a year for a sponsor, and their wait today. Sponsor a child with Compassion. 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I'm Pam the Jam Warner, WBT Traffic.
3: Iran have agreed to extend a ceasefire for 60 days, but President Trump suggests the specifics of the deal won't be made public until it's officially signed on Friday. Fox's Peter Ducey in Geneva with more.
7: Trump ally Lindsey Graham is kind of nervous about this. He posted, "I am somewhat concerned that Iran's view of the agreement seems different than what the American negotiating team is claiming. Under our law, any nuclear deal with Iran will be sent to Congress for review and a vote. I look forward to reviewing the final product." The Iranians are claiming, to Lindsey Graham's point, that they are going to get paid up front. The Americans say that's not true. President Trump also just said here in Europe that this agreement does not include sanctions relief. So, what's in it for Iran? The vice president has revealed the parties are moving forward with a multi-billion dollar fund to help rebuild Iran.
3: The deal will also reopen the Strait of Hormuz and the U.S. blockade on Iranian ports and stop any fighting between Israel and Hezbollah as the countries negotiate on several issues, including Iran's nuclear program. Meanwhile, President Trump is in France for the G7 summit today, meeting with French President Emmanuel Macron. Trump speaking with Macron about the agreement made between the U.S. and Iran over the weekend to stop the fighting and reopen the Strait of Hormuz.
8: The deal's all signed, and the strait is already partially opened. As you know, they're doing a little hunting for a couple of mines that they've already found. But it's essentially ships are starting to go out now. On Friday, it'll be completely open.
3: President Trump is also set to meet one-on-one with the leaders of Egypt, Qatar, and the UAE on the sidelines of the summit this week. Now it's time for your WBT weather forecast, presented by H&S Roofing and Gutter Company.
9: Enjoying some lower humidity for tonight and tomorrow night. Be sure to step outside and get it, because it is June after all. We're heading rapidly towards the official start of summer late this weekend. 66 degrees our low tonight. Low humidity, this is Canadian air, so it does feel nice. Mostly cloudy Tuesday, 81. And then humidity returns Wednesday, Thursday with southwest winds and thunderstorms later in the week. I'm meteorologist Scott Laurie. 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
3: 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Here's Jim Zocchi.
12: Carolina Hurricanes will celebrate their NHL Stanley Cup victory with a parade in Raleigh beginning Saturday at 11 a.m. And for the Canes, their second championship, the last one 20 years ago. Jordan Staal won the Conn Smythe Trophy as the playoff MVP at the age of 37 as the Canes win the series in six games, topping Vegas last night 3-0. North Carolina Tar Heels will win away from the championship series at the College World Series. The next play on Wednesday versus either Troy or West Virginia. FIFA World Cup four-more match is coming up today. USA next plays Friday versus Australia. Jim Zocchi, WBT Sports.
3: 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I'm Anna Erickson, WBT News.

0: you broke the format for just this song because I'm back. I know. I can't believe it myself. It is great to be with you. I am Brett Witterble. If you don't know who I am, I hope you didn't forget about me. It's a real pleasure to be with you. Our telephone number, as always, 704-570-1079. And of course, 107.9 FM WBT, Charlotte's FM News Talk. Now, I am so excited to come in on this day because we've got stuff that's happening as it relates to, well, the war. The war is being talked about. We've got incredible stuff that is happening, and we are finding more and more fraud than ever before. It's incredible. But I want to rewind because I was able to digest a whole lot of information in the last 48, 72 hours. And I got to tell you something. There is no doubt in my mind that Trump did the right thing with this deal because... And I got the Barack Obama clip. We can play the Barack Obama clip. We can talk about that. We can digest that. But the fact of the matter is, the United States of America has not been stronger since, I would say, the aftermath of World War II. I think this country is stronger. And the leftists are going to say, oh, no, it's terrible. It's awful. It's so bad. Yeah, go play in the... In the Plantner guy. Go play with the people who are trying to, you know, advance the different sort of things that involve, what would it be? Socialism. Go talk about that. I watched all these people dancing and yelling and screaming and cavorting while you had UFC going on. I mean, this is such an incredible time in this country. And do you know what is great about this? Don't ever forget this. There are people who like chocolate. There are people who like vanilla. There are people who like Rocky Road. There are people who like this, that, the other thing. But in our country, in this country, we get to choose what we want to affiliate with. We get to choose how we get to be. And like today, you might feel one way, and then you could feel some different way tomorrow. What we don't have is a command and control sort of strategy that tells you that you must abide by this, that, or the other thing. I default to freedom. I do, and I always have. I love the notion of seeing a $1 trillion company take flight. I think that's cool. We're living in a time that we're 80 years removed from the Great Depression, and now you've got a massive company going into space. America may not be back. America is even better than being back. Because remember, Joe Biden sat back and said, we're going to have a bunch of people frolicking on the lawn of the White House, topless, nude, whatever, male, female, all that sort of stuff. And he called that progress. You want to see progress? You've got the deal that has been signed. Now we wait and see if they're going to violate it. Now we wait and see how long it's going to take to get the gasoline prices down. And I have nothing but empathy for people if they're feeling like they don't have enough money and it's getting kind of tough. Well, we have somebody who is in the office, who has a staple of people who are sitting in that office, and they are trying to figure out each and every day how to make America a better place. Look at all the people that have come in from the World Cup. We have great relations with Mexico now. You've got the Iranians coming up through Mexico to go to the Los Angeles County facility. And what do you have? You have all of the world with their eyes on this place. Like, if you think about this, I'm old enough to remember. I'm old enough to remember when I was just a lad, and it was 1976, and the celebrations were happening. This is in the aftermath of Vietnam, where so many people felt like they had not been recognized to the proper amount, and that was a terrible thing brought to you by the hippies. And Jane Fonda, I'm not Fonda of Jane, but she was marching out yesterday telling no kings and no this and no that, none of this. But the fact of the matter is, ladies and gentlemen, you get to celebrate how you want to celebrate. You're looking at these people who are walking around in our country, who are discovering what the reality of America is. Good American people. Our country is strong. Our country is vibrant. Our country is just getting started at 250. To deny that is to deny the reality of the nose on your face. When you sit back and you look at the incredible nature of this country, who people were trying to tell you 2 years ago, 3 years ago, 4 years ago, it's going to be another bloodbath. It's going to be a problem. The economy is on fire. The people who are making this country work are doing their jobs. We are safe. We are secure. We have a border that is being respected. And yes, yes, it took a builder to tame the Straits of Hormuz. Every day I was watching the news, every single day, every moment, every morning and night. And I was sitting there going, oh gosh, what, we got the deal again? Wait, oh, we got the deal again? Oh, wait, we got the deal again? You got the deal. That means something. That tells you something. So here's what I want to do. I haven't been behind this mic for the last 10 days, not counting the weekends, because weekends don't count. But I've been sitting behind that microphone in my imagination, and I said, when I get back, I want to know what the most consequential thing that you have seen or you hope to see coming our way in this celebration in this country, the greatest country birthed by so many people, strengthened by so many people, and to be given on to the next generations, the next 250 are gonna be righteous. I'm Brett Winterble. I approve that segment. Let's head on over and check in with, oh, it's you. It's you.
1: Who?
0: Who?
1: Anna?
0: No.
1: Me?
0: Pam? Pam LaJam. Pam LaJam.
1: LaJam.
0: How's it looking on the roadways?
1: It's not looking crazy just yet, so that's good news. Taking it kind of light so far this afternoon. We are looking really decent, honestly. North Charlotte does have Brookshire Boulevard at Mount Holly Huntersville Road. They are dealing with a fender bender. We also have here the 5600 block of Panorama Avenue with a minor wreck, and the 1200 block North Tryon Street, that one with injuries. As far as those drive times go, not too heavy just yet. Going to start seeing our usual slowdown, Billy Graham Parkway on the northbound side, where it does intersect with 85 North and 77 South, dipping there just under 20. Everything in between, mostly out there posted speeds. Also, Gaston County slowing down just a little bit for an accident off to the shoulder over at exit 27 on the southbound side. That will slow you back to 45 inner, but even those are right around 25 to 30 miles per hour. So it looks like it is clearing out nicely, not too big of an issue at all. 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
1: And your WBT forecast is still calling for partly cloudy skies this evening. Going to become overcast overnight with a low of 66 as it stands right now, 85 degrees here in the Queen City. 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

So let's talk for a moment about the way that we are able to defend ourselves. And I'm not talking about your own private sort of gun in your house or where it may be held. What I want to talk about here is how safe we are now.

Wait a minute. Hold on, actually. Hold on one second. Newsom says he's being investigated by the DOJ on Trump's orders. He wants to try to get, like, he's going to be the victim. Really nice try, dude. Okay, but you remember all the people that were making fun of Space Force, and they were saying, well, what's Space Force going to be about? It's not going to be any kind of a thing. Well, let's go back to the beginning of this war that we had here in Iran. The Space Force is not about lasers or space dogfights or Star Wars battle styles or any of that kind of stuff. Its real role is information dominance, which matters enormously in any tense region, including and around Iran and the Straits of Hormuz. So think about Space Force. Space Force, satellites track missile launches, drone activity, naval movements, and of course, communications patterns. This gives the U.S. and allies minutes or even hours of warning, which is priceless in a region where things can escalate incredibly fast. GPS and navigation for the U.S. and allied forces? Yep. Click that. Every ship, aircraft, drone, and guided system relies on GPS accuracy, jam-resistant navigation, and of course, secure timing signals. Space Force maintains and protects those systems. If GPS goes down, modern militaries could go basically blind. Protecting communications? Absolutely. Space Force operates the secure satellite networks that connect the commanders, that link the ships and the aircraft, and of course allow encrypted communication across the globe. In a conflict, communication is the very first thing that they're going to try to disrupt. Space Force exists to prevent that. Countering electronic warfare? Yep. Iran had strong electronic warfare capabilities, but Space Force works to detect jamming, to counter spoofing, and of course, to keep the U.S. systems online. This is an invisible work, but it's the backbone of modern operations. Intelligence support? Incredibly important. Space-based sensors help analysts understand the troop movements, the missile site activity, and of course, naval deployments and infrastructure changes. The reductions that you get, and if you don't have it just right, you're going to have peril. So is Space Force helping us win? Not in the Hollywood sense, but there's no space battle with Iran. But Space Force does keep U.S. forces informed, protect communications, like I said, maintain navigation, detect the threats early, and reduce the chance of surprise escalation. In that modern sort of conflict, information is the battlefield. Space Force is the information backbone, period. And that's what it comes down to. Somebody had an idea once upon a time to deploy Space Force. And people said, we don't need that. We don't need another one of those. We already got Army, Navy, Air Force, Marines, Air National Guard. We've got the Coast Guard. We've got the Merchant Mariners. We've got all this sort of stuff. We got the Marines. We got everything we need. We don't need space. We're not going to play in space. Yeah, we did. Boy, didn't we. Do you guys remember the most harrowing moment in the war against Iran? Anybody remember what that was? Do you remember what

0: That was
1: The pilots that went down and had to climb up a mountain 8,000 feet and try to hide in the crevice and all that sort of stuff. You know, it's very easy to be able to get that kind of information so that people know where they're going to go and pick you up at the pickup point. And even then, see, I don't want to reduce to a very small footprint the ability that we have. But when you think about all of this, before the big desert storm fighting and all that kind of stuff, you've had people go into different places. Grenada, taking on the drug lord, El Pino, you know, all those guys that were out there going out there. And you have to drill. You have to go out there. You have to figure out, okay, what is it going to be like in a real-time situation? This is something that we have been able now to understand about the Iranians. The Iranians were playing a big game, but what they didn't have was any bit like anything that we have. We snuck a bunch of ships right through the command. Come on. What an incredible effort. 704-570-1079. Let's head on over to my good friend, Anna Erickson, with the update.
2: Thank you, Brett, and welcome back. Questions from the Black Political Caucus. Members of the influential group grilled candidates seeking to become Charlotte's interim mayor during a forum at St. Luke Missionary Baptist Church Sunday afternoon. The I-77 toll lanes factored into the discussion.
3: The current mayor pro tem, James Mitchell, faced some of the toughest questioning.
4: How will you gain my trust? How will you gain the trust of people like me that have lost faith in you?
5: So I think the first thing, you have to listen.
3: Mitchell defending his decision to not rescind support for the plan, a plan he had previously told the caucus he would rescind support for. Mitchell said he changed his mind after a closed session with Charlotte's city attorney.
5: She laid out what could happen if we rescind.
3: Applicants like Harold Cogdill, Mike Evans, and Robert Harrington all agreed the project needed more public input.
2: Queen City News, Andy Weber. The Charlotte City Council holding a special meeting today, vetting the dozens of candidates for mayor now that Vi Lyles is stepping down. Meanwhile, in the South Carolina governor's race, Congressman Ralph Norman, who came in third in last week's GOP primary, saying today he's endorsing State Attorney General Alan Wilson, who will face Lieutenant Governor Pamela Evett in the Republican runoff on June 23rd. The two of them will first square off in a TV debate tomorrow night at Coastal Carolina University near Myrtle Beach. What caused a skydiving plane to come crashing to the ground shortly after takeoff in Missouri on Sunday? That's what investigators are trying to figure out.
6: And officials are still working to identify the remains of those 12 people who were on board this single-engine prop plane to go skydiving yesterday morning. The plane took off, got up to about 1,300 feet before something happened, and it plummeted to the ground, killing everyone on board. The acting airport manager told the Associated Press he suspects some kind of power issue could have been the cause, and that it looked like the engine may have stalled when the pilot was trying to turn around to get back to the airport to land. This aircraft is a popular model for skydiving, and this particular plane was built in 2010. It doesn't appear to have any history of safety or maintenance issues, and that morning it had already done two previous flights without any known issues.
2: 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Charlotte's FM News Talk 107.9 FM WBT. It's time to check traffic. Here's Pam the Jam.
7: All right. Thanks, Anna. And as things are starting to build here on the roadways, we still have a wreck over on Brookshire Boulevard at Mount Holly Huntersville Road. Also an accident, the 5600 block of Panorama Avenue, and an injury wreck clearing off to the shoulder, the 1200 block of North Tryon Street. As far as those drive times, not too shabby. We are starting to build a bit. 77 over on the southbound side between 277 East and the ramp from Billy Graham Parkway South. Those are going to fluctuate between 20 and 25. We also have Gaston County still dealing with a wreck that's off to the shoulder. 85 southbound at exit 27. Traffic is slow to 45 Interloop, and those are right around 25. 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It's not too late. 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
2: 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Mostly cloudy tonight, 66 for the low. Tomorrow, overcast with a high of 79. Mostly sunny on Wednesday, highs in the upper 80s. Right now, it's 85 in Rock Hill, 84 in Gastonia, 84 in Charlotte. 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I'm Anna Erickson, WBT News.
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0: Welcome back, Brent Winterbull Show. Good to be with you. So let's take a walk down memory lane. You know, there is so much fraudulent stuff that's going on. You've seen it. We've heard it. We've read about it. It's incredible. The way and the rate of spending money is unbelievable, and it's not benefiting any of the regular people, the people that need the money coming their way. And you're sitting there and you're saying, well, wait a minute, who deserves to have that money? Could be any kind of a person. Doesn't matter. So what if I tell you that Minnesota's got a problem. Got a big, hairy, ugly problem. Here it is. Cut number 7. Ghost students are stealing your money. Go.
1: Five federal lawmakers are moving forward with a bill to combat so-called ghost students. It's a nationwide problem, and it's happening here in Minnesota as well. It involves scammers enrolling in colleges, applying for financial aid, then pocketing the cash without ever stepping foot in a classroom. Fox 9's Mike Manzoni joins us now to explain. And Mike, state colleges just got some extra money to actually crack down on this problem.
2: Yeah, Karen, this problem mostly impacts community colleges. The Minnesota state system says it flagged more than 7,700 ghost students in the 2024 to 2025 school year. The system says it received $3 million to help verify students' identities and prevent this fraud. A fraud expert walked us through how ghost students get away with it.
3: They enroll in college under a fake identity. Sometimes they might even show up online and pretend to engage for a period of time. They do whatever it needs to be done to trigger the disbursement of financial aid, and then they disappear. So the student never existed, but the money is real.
2: And the education department claims that the Minnesota State ghost students cost taxpayers $12.5 million. But the system disputes that, saying it never sent any money to the bogus students and, in fact, took them off its rolls. And that's another problem here. Ghost students take seats away from real students.
3: In one online class that had 50 spots, as soon as it opened up, within 2 minutes, all of the spots were taken, right? So this professor thought he had like this really hot class that he was going to be offering. And it turns out only 2 of the students enrolled in the class were real. The rest were all fake.
2: And the bill at the federal level would flag colleges that enroll ghost students and allow for audits and other oversight measures. It still, though, needs to pass the Senate before heading to the president's desk, Karen.
1: Wow, interesting. All right, thank you, Mike. And financial aid money typically goes directly to colleges. So how do ghost students actually get their hands on some of this money?
2: Experts say the money first goes to the schools, which then take their cut for tuition. And then they send over anything that's left to those ghost students who then pocket the money.
1: Oh, so I guess that's probably like room and board and meals and things
2: right.
1: like that. That's usually included in the aid. All right, you mentioned that ghost students mostly go after community colleges. What makes those schools so attractive to fraudsters?
2: Well, there are a couple things here. One, they're typically open enrollment. That means really anyone can sign up for the classes, so it's one less step for them to go through. They're also usually smaller and sometimes have fewer safeguards because they're designed to be accessible, though the Minnesota state system says it's implemented various protections now since uncovering those ghost students, Karen.
1: All right, Mike. Thank you. Great report.
0: Wow. Okay. Well, that's quite something. That's a whole new approach. You're getting ghost students stealing real money from the people and the taxpayers of Minnesota. And I'm sure it's probably going on in a whole lot of other. I'll bet you in California, they probably got that going on there, too. I mean, this is what's so insane. Maybe it's time. To do your FAFSA kind of stuff in a different way. So like maybe what you do is you give a proof that you did the class and then we disburse the money. But if you don't, like we're giving them money on the upfront. We need to do it on the down low. Oh, wait, no, that's something totally different. Wait a minute, let me do this again. I know I might have got a little out of hand there. Let me try this again. You want to give them the money on the back end. I can't do that either. Nick, let me try this one more time. Here's what these co-eds need. A good going over. No? No, it's just getting worse. Does somebody, can anybody help me? What? This is crazy. Make them take the classes. You show the grade with a signature from the professor that that's a real grade, and then we'll just, we'll kick you the money on the back end of that. That's what we should do. Why are we handing out all this cash, right? This cash is all over the place. We don't know where it's going, what it's for, anything like that. I don't know. But this is not the way this is supposed to work. Oh, gosh. U.S. Air Force B-52 bomber crashes in Southern California. That is bad. Holy, like Fox isn't even running that. And the lady selling things on the TV isn't running anything about that. There it is, yeah. U.S. Air Force B-52 bomber crashes in Southern California. I'm trying to figure out where in California that is. Edwards Air Force Base. Ooh, gosh. That's terrible. All right, let's get a break. Let's reach on out and say hello to Pam the Jam Warner. She's going to tell you where to drive, where not to drive, where to skate, not to skate.
4: Correct.
0: What's going on? How's it looking out there?
4: So we want to drive preferably on the roadways. We're going to stay off the sidewalks. Those are for the roller skaters. We're actually looking good. So it really depends on what route you want to take today. Right now, 77 is going to show a few slowdowns. It is over on the southbound side. It is right between Remount and Clanton Road, where traffic flows are going to dip just under 22. Otherwise, everybody seems to be moving along right under 30. So not too rough out there. Also here, Billy Graham Parkway over on the northbound side. We are in the red, where it does intersect with 85 North, the Connector Road, West Boulevard, West Ivola, and 77 South. Now, those are going to be between 20 and 25 there as well. Everything in between moving into the 35s and 40s. So not really struggling too much. Independence Boulevard on the eastbound side, they do have some slowdowns between Crown Point Executive Drive all the way through to McAlpine Creek Greenway. Now, those have dipped under 15. So they're pretty steady at about 14 miles per hour. Definitely something to be mindful of. And as far as the wrecks that have been checking in, we do have Providence Road at Providence Country Club Drive, and it is for a bump up, and Little Rock Road at Scott Futrell Drive for a minor accident. 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I'm Pam the Jam Warner, WBT Traffic.
0: All right, ladies and gentlemen, mostly gentlemen, Men's Health Month is a reminder that taking care of your health shouldn't start when symptoms appear. It should be long before that. That's right. June is Men's Health Month. And I'm telling you, folks, this is such a great opportunity for you on behalf of Kraft Body Scan. 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Too often, men wait until something feels wrong before seeking any care. The challenge is that many conditions, including heart disease, high blood pressure, those can develop silently for years. In fact, heart disease remains the leading cause of death among men, and nearly 38% of North Carolina adults report having high blood pressure. So what's the good news? 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
4: And your WBT forecast is still calling for partly cloudy skies this evening, then becoming cloudy after midnight with a low of 66. We are at 86 degrees here in the Queen City as for right now. 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
0: So I just saw this clip of Robert De Niro. It was Robert De Niro standing there in the was it another No Kings? Was this a No Kings weekend? Because I didn't have that on my calendar. Was there? I don't know. Was this a No Kings or was this a Knockings? I don't know. The Knockings is very different from the No Kings. Do you know why? Because the No Kings, they don't really exist. Like, we don't have a king. So that's one thing. But the Knockings, you know what the Knockings are? That's the that's the group of people that go kick in your door and take all your stuff because the socialisms. You know what I'm saying? That's what it's about. Anyways, so there's De Niro. I used to love De Niro movies. I mean, I used to like them. But he's turned into something that I just don't remember. You know who he has turned into? Travis Bickle. He is actually Travis Bickle. I think from now on, okay, put this in the chart thing, because you know you do the chart thing. Okay, put that in the chart. Henceforth, I declare, we shall not refer to him as Robert De Niro. That's the last time I'm going to say his name. We are going to call him Travis Bickle, because he is really Travis Bickle in so many ways. So he says he does an interview and he says, I'm just going to tell you what he said. You explain it to me, please. Okay. I want you to bring what he's saying. Here's the quote. I can't love a country if Donald Trump is here. Okay. So his love of the United States is predicated upon President Trump not being President Trump. So will he be allowed to be back in the fold once Trump's out of office? Is there a transitive sort of thing that goes to Rubio or J.D. Vance or anybody else? I don't understand what this guy's doing. This guy is loony. He's not making any sense. I can't love a country that has a president like Donald Trump. Okay, Travis Bickle. That's it. I know. If you need to know about Travis Bickle, you got to just go look it up. It's a very lengthy kind of a take. Cut number five, please. You've got Barack Obama saying that his deal is better than the current deal when it comes to all things Iran. Go.
11: You spent a lot of time wrestling with the threat of a nuclear Iran. How do you think things are being handled right now there?
12: It is doubtful that any agreement that arises is going to be significantly different or a significant improvement from the deal that we had in the first place and had worked for a long stretch of time before we, the United States, pulled out of it. So I'm hopeful that bombing stops and ordinary people are no longer suffering as a consequence of the war. And then in retrospect, it's a reminder that on a lot of difficult foreign policy problems, the notion that we can just bully our way or bomb our way to solutions may sometimes seem appealing, but the fact of the matter is that taking the time to explore diplomacy and exhaust the possibilities of coming up with deals that don't solve 100% of the problem, but solve 80, 90% of the problem, while avoiding the necessity of going to war. You'd think we would have learned that lesson by now, but it seems like every so often we have to relearn that lesson again.
0: Okay. The Iranian effort was existential. It was existential to all of the other countries that are in that area and our interests, because we do have interests there in that part of the world. So what is he talking about? His answer for everything is just send more cash. Just send more cash. Solyndra, send more cash. Send the big guy. Get the big guy to do the thing. I mean, whatever it's going to be. This does not make any sense. You got a deal done because the Iranians are fractured. They are fractured. IRGC, you've got the besiege, you've got the regular military, you got all this other stuff that's going on there. And they are all trying to take each other on. They want to be the king of the mountain. Unfortunately, we don't really know how this is going to kind of go, but the fact is, this is a win. You sent pallets of cash, and who knows how much other money went through back channel things to get into the Iranian group. The whole reason why Barack Obama wanted the Iranians to be players in that region is because he felt simpatico with the people who are running Iran. And why is that? Well, because, just go find out, his most senior advisor, you can look her up. She was in Iran when she was very young. She had a a feeling of liking Iran and that sort of stuff. But this Iran is not the Iran where she was raised. That was a reasonable group of people. These are people who think nothing of going out and murdering 42,000 people in one night. That is a despicable sort of thing. And none of them, not anybody in the in that administration of Barack Obama and Joe Biden, or Joe Biden and Kamala Harris, you never heard Boo Dog when it came to saying, hey, you guys got to knock off the killings during the Green Rebellions and all that sort of stuff. What were they doing? They were murdering young women. They were hanging them from cranes. They were doing all of that. And we're talking about 2014, the bad old days, when Hillary Clinton declared very, very, very, very sternly, maybe they went out for a walk and they got into some kind of a problem. Wow, 1 hour down, we got two to go. Stick around. I'm Brett Witterbull. I've approved this hour.

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2: Good afternoon. I'm Anna Erickson in the WBT News Center. A series of shootings in Charlotte over the weekend. Four people shot, two of them killed, at three separate locations. The most recent this morning on Holly Street, just off Beatty's Ford Road.
3: Police arrived and say they located the victim with a single fatal gunshot wound. That victim was unfortunately pronounced on the scene. Now, investigators are telling us this appears to be an isolated incident, and they're not looking for anyone else in the case.
2: 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Charlotte's FM News Talk 107.9. 9 FM, WBT, checking traffic. Here's Pam, the Jam Warner.
4: All right, thanks, Anna. And still seeing some traffic rolling in, nothing too heavy just yet. Now, Providence Road at Providence Country Club Drive, still dealing with a fender bender. Little Rock Road at Scott Futrell Drive with a bump up. A Lancaster Highway at Providence Road West, they've got a minor accident at Arborway and at Fairview Road. That one with injuries. So you want to watch out for officials responding to those scenes. Plus, we have a new wreck checking in the 1000 block of Matheson Avenue. Drive times is still moving along well. We're not, you know, too heavy in the slowdowns just yet. 77 on the northbound side is slowing in this stretch between West 5th Street and the ramp from 277 Brookshire Freeway West. They're dipping just under 10, but everything around it still moving at their posted speeds and in the green. 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I'm Pam the Jam Warner, WBT Traffic.
2: In California, an Air Force B-52 Stratofortress crashed shortly after takeoff from Edwards Air Force Base today. The crash, about 100 miles from Los Angeles, happened around 11:20 Pacific time this morning. No word on whether anyone was injured. Police now identifying the person who apparently drowned at Lake James in Western Burke County over the weekend. 18-year-old Austin Washington's body was found Saturday night, a few hours after he went in the water and did not resurface, near Linville Dam. The U.S. and Iran have agreed to extend a ceasefire for 60 days, but Pentagon officials say the U.S. military will keep a heavy presence in the Middle East for now.
5: The U.S. has 50,000 troops in the Middle East and 24 warships in the region, including two aircraft carrier strike groups. Pakistan's prime minister, who helped mediate the deal, however, said military operations will be permanently terminated once the deal goes into effect. The deal envisions that negotiations about Iran's nuclear program will begin soon and last for 60 days after the deal is signed. Secretary Hegseth said the U.S. military will remain in place to enforce the deal and demine the Strait of Hormuz, but some leaked details suggest the U.S. might pull its forces out of the Middle East after the nuclear issue is dealt with.
2: Fox's Jennifer Griffin. Negotiators still have to reach a deal about Iran's nuclear program, but officials say the ceasefire could be extended again if an agreement is not made before the end of the 60 days. Meantime, President Trump is in France for the G7 summit today, meeting with French President Emmanuel Macron. Trump speaking with Macron about the agreement made between the U.S. and Iran over the weekend.
6: We got along very well with Iran. It's a different set of leaders. As you know, the first set is gone, the second set is gone. And we found the third set to be very smart, strong, very smart, but we ended up making a deal.
2: Many details still have not been worked out, including the status of Iran's nuclear program. President Trump is also set to meet one-on-one with the leaders of Egypt, Qatar, and the UAE on the sidelines of the summit this week. America is celebrating its 250th birthday next month. This historic milestone will feature a burial ceremony of America's time capsule on the 4th of July. America 250 spokesperson Rosie Rios.
7: The contents of the time capsule is amazing. Everything from kind of cultural artifacts. We wanted to make sure that all three branches of government was represented. All 56 parts of our country is also represented. So the 50 states, D.C., and the five territories.
2: The time capsule is to be unearthed on July 4th of 2276 in celebration of America's 500th birthday. Now it's time for your WBT weather forecast, presented by H&S Roofing and Gutter Company.
8: How about this lower humidity feeling nice tonight and tomorrow night? A little June treat. This is air all the way from Canada over us. We've got mid-60s tonight downtown and mid-60s tomorrow night. Some of the northern suburbs in the low 60s tonight. Mostly cloudy tomorrow, 81. 90-degree weather back on Wednesday. Some thunderstorms late this week by Friday. I'm meteorologist Scott Laurie Moore on Charlotte's FM News Talk, 107.9 WBT.
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11: Carolina Hurricanes celebrating their second NHL Stanley Cup as they beat Vegas last night 3-0, winning it in six games. And they'll have their victory parade on Saturday in Raleigh at 11 a.m. For the Hurricanes, they last won the championship in 2006. Jordan Staal won the Conn Smythe Trophy as the playoff MVP at the age of 37. North Carolina Tar Heels now a win away from the championship series at the College World Series. They'll face the winner of Troy versus West Virginia when they next play on Wednesday. Today is Alabama versus Texas, and Georgia plays Oklahoma. Jim Zocchi, WBT Sports.
2: 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I'm Anna Erickson, WBT News.
12: Welcome back. Brett Witterbull Show. Yep, it's me. I'm behind the microphone. It's great to be back. And I really want to say thank you to all the great people who filled in for me, all the great staff that we have, Nick and Lonnie, and of course, my man over there, Mr. Travers. I mean, it's just such a great team. I just love this team, and it's great. And it was great to have some time away. And it is now back to the nose to the grindstone. So let's get started with this. B-52 bomber has crashed in shortly after the takeoff at California's Edwards Air Force Base. Military says this is the details as we have them. We were talking about this back in the 20 mark in the last hour. A military aircraft crashed at a base that was north of Los Angeles Monday morning. Edwards Air Force Base said on social media, a United States Air Force B-52 Stratofortress crashed shortly after takeoff on the Edwards Airfield side at 11:20 this morning, their time. The base said on Facebook, emergency crews immediately responded to the scene and the situation is ongoing. It is not immediately clear about survivors, injuries, all that sort of stuff. We are going to continue to monitor this. I see a snapshot that was put up, and it's a black plume. The B-52 is one of the Air Force's oldest aircrafts, first entering service in 1955, which means it talking about years before that to develop this sort of stuff. The long-range heavy bomber, which typically carries a crew of five, can carry as much as 70,000 pounds of bombs and other munitions. So we are monitoring this. We're waiting to see what is going to happen. Certainly, we want to give up our prayers for these people who are dealing with this. And we just gotta say a prayer for each and every one of those folks that are in harm's way. And it is a terrible, terrible thing to see. We will continue to look for this more information. A second story, a bombshell that has not exploded, but may very well. Gavin Newsom says the Trump Justice Department is investigating him and his wife. Wait a minute. Hold on. California Governor Gavin Newsom said Monday that the Department of Justice is investigating him and his wife, claiming that President Trump is targeting a political enemy despite no evidence for the potential 2028 presidential contender that has possibly committed a crime. We don't know anything about that. We don't know what's going on with this sort of thing. But wait a minute. Hold on a minute. Claiming that President Trump is targeting a political enemy. Now, why would you be freaking out about this, Gavin Newsom? Is it possible that you just made this up and you're just trying to get a little cut above like Mr. Platner? Newsom said in a video posted to social media that Trump's administration is also targeting his wife, Jennifer Sybil Newsom. That sounds like a law firm. If he can't intimidate me, he'll go after the mother of our children, Newsom said. Donald Trump picked the wrong target. We have nothing to hide. Well, okay. Has the president come out and said, hey, I'm indicting you? I don't think he has the power to indict. I think it's going to be an independent kind of an investigation. I mean, if there's probably nothing there, there's probably nothing there. I mean, that's really what we're talking about. A source familiar with the matter told CNN there's no investigation directly into Newsom. He wants to be a martyr. He wants to be a martyr. He wants to be that guy. Oh, gosh, he is so weak. So weak. So there's no investigation directly into Newsom. Maybe outside of Newsom? I don't know. But the Eastern District of California is leading probes into people connected to him. Oh, hold on. Including Jennifer Sybil Newsom over possible tax-related crimes. You don't want to mess with the tax. You don't want to mess with the tax, dude, okay? If you're messing with tax-related crimes, that's really bad. That's terrible. The person said inside the Justice Department, political leadership was not involved in the investigation origin, saying that the probe had instead been prompted by a whistleblower report last year. So it was prompted by a, I mean, that's what that was. That's what that was. That's a whistleblower. Somebody's blowing the whistle. Gavin Newsom, any twosome Newsom, said Trump can subpoena. Okay, I can actually do Gavin Newsom. You ready? Here we go. Trump can subpoena my records. You can investigate me, you can harass me, you can put my name on every and any enemies list you have, but leave my wife and family out of it on your personal vendetta. The president's the president now. He's going to be gone in 2029. So, like, you're running against a ghost. Nobody even likes you. They like me plenty. Did you see how we burned down the... Oh, never mind. Gosh. Holy cow. He is the most tedious human being in the world. Gavin Newsom said, Trump can subpoena my records. You can investigate me and harass me, put my name on every... This is so bad. This guy, you see how bad he is? You just had an aircraft go down at Edwards Air Force Base, and he wants to make this the story. What a knucklehead. What a knucklehead. I can't believe this is how bad the guy is. Now, there are investigations going on. You want to know from who? The U.S. Secretary of Health and Human Services, I call him Xavier Becerra, for whom Dana Williamson was indicted in November of 2025 on federal charges alleging her involvement in a scheme to steal campaign money from a former U.S. Secretary, Health and Human Services, Xavier Becerra. So this is a guy just trying to get, he's trying to get any kind of relevance. Now watch tonight, watch tonight, watch tonight, MSNBC. He'll go on and he'll be going, you can come after me like this right now. It doesn't matter to me. I just stay away from my wife. Donald Trump's going to be like, wish granted. I'm Brent Witterble. Let's head on over to Pam. No. Yes, Pam. The Jam. Warner. I'm all for Clem. I got all twisted with all these different storylines and everybody's freaking out.
4: You're discombobulated.
12: I got discombobulated. I don't even know what this is. But I'll tell you what, it's a beautiful day outside. Are the roadways clear?
4: You know what? I feel like the roadways are somewhat matching the weather today. It's not as hot. It's not a scorcher like it has been. And, you know, the roadways kind of giving you a break, at least for now. I don't want to jinx it. We've got a few things you definitely want to pay attention to. East Charlotte is the 1000 block, Matheson Avenue. It is for a fender bender. We do have here in South Charlotte, Providence Road at Providence Country Club Drive. They've got a minor wreck. Little Rock Road at Scott Futrell Drive for an accident. And Arbor Way at Fairview Road. That earlier injury wreck, for the most part, has been worked off to the shoulder. Red zones, we've got a few, but they're not too bad. Over in Gaston County, it's 85 southbound from Beatty Drive through to 45 Interloop. They're trending under 25, and that's due to a wreck that's still off to the shoulder that has the shoulder blocked. 85 southbound at exit 27. Otherwise, the other slowdown is 77 here over on the southbound side. Not too rough. It is from the Billy Graham Parkway north, straight on through to South Tryon Street, and those are just under 30. 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
4: And your WBT forecast is still calling for partly cloudy skies early on. Going to give way to cloudy skies later at night with a low of 66. We're at 84 degrees here in the Queen City. 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

0: 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It's going to be awesome. It's going to be great. I'm excited. You know what else I'm excited for? I'm excited for a particular mystery man. Let's see who we got here in this queue. Who is this, and what are you looking for? What can I do for you?
1: No question marks, no mystery. It's just me, Jim of San Diego, calling in to welcome you back from your travails.
0: No travails. They were voyages. They weren't travails, but I really appreciate that very, very much, my friend.
1: Either way, they're French words, so...
0: Oui, oui.
1: We have to honor the people that helped us become... For 250 years, we were able to overcome every challenge, every adversity, everything we put in our path, thanks to the French.
0: Yes.
1: And other people that...
0: And other people.
1: It was just pragmatic. They were just doing what was best for them at the time.
0: Hold on a minute. I want to thank the French and then other people. Like, what other people? The Czechs? Or, I mean, is it like Japan?
1: Spain.
0: Spain?
1: Because everything in construction is named after something from Spain. A portico, a patio, a trellis. Oh, that might be French.
0: What are you doing? That's awesome.
1: The Indians.
0: Native American people. Indigenous people.
1: Right, Native Americans, right.
0: No, yes. We have to be doing the thing that we do, because everybody has a hand in this beautiful country. I mean, honestly.
1: Right.
0: Honestly, your feet hit the floor.
1: Yes, sir.
0: Your feet hit the floor, and let me tell you what you're doing, Jim. I'll tell you exactly what you're doing. You get your feet hit the floor and you put on a pair of Chinese slippers that were brought into the country so that your tootsies could stay warm.
1: Coffee from Colombia.
0: Yes.
1: Everybody contributes. But this is the difference between a melting pot and a homogenized society. Okay? When you have a melting pot, everything that is all the best attributes of everybody that have contributed were brought to the vanguard, because it's a meritocracy.
0: Yes.
1: But when you just put a bunch of people together in a dysfunctional society that is just perpetuating itself, then that's when your culture, your values, your standards become homogenized. And that's the difference between what America's doing and every other country.
0: Oh, that's interesting. I like the way you put that. That was really spectacular. Now, let me ask you a question.
1: Yes, sir.
0: You don't have to answer today, but I'm going to set this as a mark, okay? I'm going to set this as a mark, and everybody in the audience, you don't have to answer it today. Perhaps we'll do it on, today's Monday, Friday, okay? I want everybody to think about this.

0: sound of my voice, all right? I want you to think, Jim, what the greatest accomplishment that you regard in the United States. Do not answer. Do not answer. I want you to give you an assignment. Everybody in the world, I mean, everybody who's listening in the assignment, we're going to do this on Friday because I want to see what people believe is the greatest accomplishment in the United States of America for the 250th. And I think that's what we should do. Okay. So that's the assignment for everybody. Everybody just heard what I said. And we'll do a pull out on that. And that way people can see what we're saying exactly so that they know what the accomplishment is. All right. I approve you, Jim. Jim, you're one great American. I can tell you that right now, and I appreciate spending time with you. You know who else is a great American? Holy cow, what about Anna Erickson? She knows all the news before you know it. What's going on, Anna?
1: Well, there's still no arrests in a home invasion and a deadly shooting on Hickory Grove Road in East Charlotte. Police say the suspect who tried to break in was shot and killed.
2: The subject that was actually trying to make entrance into the house or made entrance into the residence. We do know that we have to determine who was in, who was out, and who was supposed to be there.
1: Major Tori Tellis with Charlotte Police. A groundbreaking in Greensboro on what could become the largest economic development project in North Carolina history.
3: Governor Stump was in the Gate City Monday morning as construction begins on Jet Zero's first commercial airplane manufacturing facility at the Piedmont Triad International Airport. The project is expected to create more than 14,500 jobs for Guilford County and invest nearly $5 billion over the next few decades. The state-of-the-art factory is expected to manufacture an all-wing design plane that will deliver up to 50% better fuel efficiency, along with more passenger space, a private jet feel, and an overhead bin for every seat. Brandon Dixon, WBT News.
1: Overseas, Great Britain going to become the next country to ban kids under 16 from being on social media platforms like TikTok, Instagram, and YouTube. Prime Minister Keir Starmer says it sends a message to parents.
4: They will welcome a government that stands by them, that supports them to do the best for their children, and that fights for their happiness and safety.
1: Starmer says Britain's ban might even go further than Australia's, with potential fines for social media sites that don't remove children. The Trump administration asking an artificial intelligence giant to block its latest AI models, citing potential national security concerns.
5: The extreme measures taken by the Commerce Department here because the government felt Anthropic brushed off concerns over new vulnerabilities, which would allow someone to get around safeguards and use the full cyber capabilities of the release.
1: Fox's Edward Lawrence, Anthropic took its latest AI release offline in order to comply with the new directive, calling the incident a misunderstanding. Charlotte's FM News Talk 107.9 FM WBT. It's time to check those roads. Here's Pam the Jam.
6: All right. Thanks, Anna. And looks like roadways are still doing decent here for the most part. Now we are going to see the drive times picking up just a little bit on the roadways. Looks like here 485 on the inner side, slowing down between South Tryon Street and Arrowwood Road, just dipping under 20. Looks like Gaston County still in the red for that wreck off to the shoulder at exit 27 on the southbound side of 85. That's going to slow you from Sam Wilson Road back to 485 inner. So it looks like they are starting to regain their footing just very, very slowly. And in that stretch, they are under 20. Looks like 77 here over on the northbound side from the ramp from 485 outer through to Clanton Road. Those are between 25 and 30 as well. So again, not a big, heavy slowdown on the roadways, but just enough. And if you are headed into the Huntersville area, now you will see traffic slowing from Harris Boulevard straight on through to Gilead. Those are dipping under 22. 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I'm Pam the Jam Warner, WBT Traffic.
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1: 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Mostly overcast tonight with a low of 66. Tomorrow, cloudy, 79 for the high. Plenty of sunshine on Wednesday, highs in the upper 80s. Right now it's 86 in Rock Hill, 84 in Gastonia, 85 in Charlotte. 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I'm Anna Erickson, WBT News.
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0: show is flying. I mean, this is really good. This is really good. Okay, I got some stuff for you. So I was sitting back. Now I'm serious about this. I was sitting back and I was thinking about how it is that we're going to do the Straits of Hormuz, right? Because the Straits of Hormuz is a very difficult sort of a thing that we have to deal with, because you still have mines that are in the water and we have to budget for that. We have to get that stuff out of there. And one of the things that I thought was so cool about all of this stuff that we were able to pull off here, and I'm not saying that it's going to be an easy thing or anything like that, but when you think about the United States, I mean, we do some really, really cool stuff. I mean, it's just no doubt about it. So we were sneaking, like, I don't know if you heard the story, but we were sneaking ships out during the dark of night so that they could vamoose. And they brought out a bunch of them. Like, every night they kind of were bringing out a number, you know, another tanker that was gotten out. And I don't understand how they did this, how they utilized what they had, but it was very interesting to see this. And one of the it's very much like being stuck at an airport or at waiting for a ride or doing something like that. So the Strait of Hormuz is the only place on Earth where traffic jams come with a side of international tension. Like, you should just be able to go to any piece of the water in the world that's out there. You shouldn't have to pay a VIG. You shouldn't have to pay these guys and say, okay, here's the Bitcoin you got to owe us so that we can bring these things out. And I think Trump took a big gamble on that and said, you know what, we're just going to pull these guys out. We're just going to pull them out and we're going to escort them going out. But it's kind of interesting because they should maybe put a sign over the strait, okay, like one of those big signs, you know, that you see when you're going into an area. Strait, now open. Please keep hands, feet, and oil tankers inside the ride. I do think that's what we should do that. The Strait of Hormuz closes more often than my local DMV. Sorry, that's really a sore spot here. I shouldn't have said that. Let's be honest. I'm not saying that the Straits of Hormuz closes more often than the local DMV. And somehow both cause global suffering. Don't. If the Strait of Hormuz had a Yelp page, every review would say, great views, terrible management. Okay? How about oil tankers treat the strait like it's a nightclub? Did you guys know that? Oh, you didn't know that? The oil tankers treat the strait like it's a nightclub. Is it open? Who's on the list? Do I need a wristband to just travel out of that area? I don't know. The Strait of Hormuz is basically the world's most dramatic hallway. It really is. And of course, finally, every time the strait closes, the global economy gets heartburn. Yes, that's true. Now, I don't know. I want to see how low we can go. I want to see how low we can go to get what we need to do. Because when you, I'll just tell you this right now. If that gas, that oil, that energy goes crashing down through the bottom, that's going to be great, because that means that we're going to be pumping out as much as we have. And here's the thing that's important about this, because somebody was talking to me earlier today and they said, why is it like such a big deal that we should be pumping so much oil like this and all this sort of stuff? Well, the reason why you want to do it is you're not giving an edge to the Iranians. The Iranians don't have edge anymore. Their edge is just called current. It's just the water. It's just the thing. That's all that they're doing right now. And so when you sit there and you see, oh, it was $109 a barrel or whatever it was before. Oh, wow, what is it now? Oh, let's say it's, I'm making this number up, but $66 a barrel. The Iranians are not going to get the edge. It's just going to evaporate. That's the whole purpose why you want to make sure that you pump as much out of there that was already stuck in the, inside that that parameter into now where we are, because that means the entire economy of the world is going to be rocking. And by the way, did you notice you're not seeing any drama from the Houthis? You would have thought you might have seen the Houthis. I wonder who bought them off. Just look the other way. We're going to give you the money. Look the other way. You don't need to be friends with those guys for the next 6 months, because we want a strong economy going into the elections. And you know it, and I know it. I don't care if you're a Republican. I don't care if you're a Democrat. I don't care if you're anywhere in between. What you got to understand is the economy being strong. The economy being strong is the thing that we need the most. I'm Brett Witterbull. Maybe you want to go ahead and reach out to me. 704-570-1079. Let's head on over to Pam the Jam Warner. How's it on the roads?
1: I don't know. I was looking the other direction. No, sorry. Oh, I was taking your advice, but no, it doesn't count with traffic. things are not so bad, man. They haven't been too busy, which is the good news. We're getting into that 5 p.m. hour and we're not like backed up and, you know, 85's not slammed. Neither is 77. We do have a few bump ups here. Greer Road at Nicolette Glen Drive. They are dealing with a fender bender. We've got this 7100 block Snow Lane, also with a minor accident. Got a hit and run here. Billy Graham Parkway at Boyer Street, as well as a new injury accident in the 500 block of Briarwood Drive. Now, of course, you want to be careful on these approaches. Watch out for officials responding to these scenes. Make sure that you are slowing down and moving over. Now, 77 over on the southbound side is in the red. The stretch is not that big. It is from 277 back to Billy Graham Parkway South. They are between 15 and 25. We also have Billy Graham Parkway here over on the southbound side between Morrisville Drive and East Woodlawn Road. That stretch is just under 20. And Gaston County, still with that wreck off to the shoulder at exit 27 along 85 southbound. That's going to slow you from the DMV way station through to 485 inner, and those are also just under 20. 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
1: And your WBT forecast still calling for partly cloudy skies early on, followed by cloudier skies overnight and a low of 66. As it stands right now here in the Queen City, we're at 86 degrees, 84 in Gastonia, 85 Rock Hill. 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

0: Welcome back. Brett Waterville Show, great to be with you as we take a look at some of the other stories that may be of interest to you as well. One of the, we can't just talk only about what's going on over in Iran, okay? So we have to go someplace else. And my favorite punching bag is California. California is just, it's just my favorite punching bag. They could not get that election right. They couldn't even save themselves. And so now I'm telling you, you're going to see, if Gavin Newsom is making up a story about that Donald Trump's going to try to investigate him, I'll tell you what really is going to happen. I think Donald Trump, after the midterms, I think he's going to say, yeah, you know what? You guys are a lost leader. You are a loss leader. And so what we're going to do is we're just not going to send any more money to California. You guys go try to figure it out. You can go panning for it. You can go get all that kind of stuff in the in the gold loads and all that sort of stuff. But anyways, Fareed Zakaria from CNN, oh my gosh, he has destroyed the state of California. Not personally, but you got to hear this. I never thought I would hear this on a cable channel that is left-wing in Fareed Zakaria on the death of California. Cut one, go.
1: The frustration is real and justified. California is one of the most dynamic places on the planet. It has Silicon Valley, Hollywood, world-class universities, extraordinary agriculture, ports, talent, and natural beauty. But it is a case study in how a rich society can spend more and more while producing less and less of what its ordinary citizens need. The paradox of California today is a successful economy attached to a failing model of governance. Consider the fiscal record. Since 2000, California's population has grown by roughly 15%. But the state's general expenditures have grown more than 200%, from $78 billion to about $248 billion. General spending per person has risen from about $2,300 to about $6,300. The number of state employees has grown by more than 50% by one count. Does anyone think that California government and its benefits have gotten 200% better in the last 25 years? Housing is the central failure. California has long spoken the language of compassion while building a system of exclusion. Alicia Finley writes in the Wall Street Journal that from 2021 to 2024, the LA metro area with nearly 13 million people issued only 118,000 building permits for new homes. Atlanta, with about half that population, issued 163,000. California has made it too hard, slow, and expensive to build. The result is predictable. Home prices soar, rents rise, workers commute farther, homelessness grows, young people leave. And people are leaving. Over the past 7 years, the state has lost a net 1.9 million people through domestic migration. For generations, people moved to California to pursue the future. Now many middle-class people are leaving because they can't afford one.
0: Think about that. Think about what you're looking at, right? You've got all these great opportunities. Remember when we were talking about the lettuce? Remember the lettuce we were talking about? It was like super expensive and it was crazy and it was all that kind of stuff. States need to be tax friendly. There's a reason why people always threaten to go to places like Wyoming and Alaska, right? You don't have a lot of services, but you get either kickbacks and payments or your stuff is low. Florida, no income tax, making it a top destination for retirees. Tennessee has no personal income tax, low cost of living, exceptionally low effective tax property tax rates. New Hampshire, like nobody ever thinks about New Hampshire. New Hampshire charges no personal income tax. Now, like, listen to this. New Hampshire charges no personal income tax. And on top of that, no state sales tax. How are they funding their stuff? Making it highly competitive. However, it generally has other higher property kind of values, but you're getting all that other money back out on the other side of that. People want to be respected. Taxing the base, you have to do it in a proper way. And a lot of people they sit back and they go, well, okay, well, you know, just take more from me. Here we go. But the problem is, at some point, you don't want to be the person that is the last person standing there in that place where people don't want to go buy stuff and do things like that. People need to understand that this is such a huge, huge thing. And I'll tell you right now, if the White House is smart, they will start talking about all these states, New York, New Jersey, Massachusetts, Illinois, California, all of those states that have all of that money that they are soaking up. And you sit back and you say to yourself, okay, we're going to move. We're going to leave. We're gonna do what we're gonna do, where we're gonna get respect by. These people the people think that the money always goes. Think about California, just in your mind's eye, okay? Go back to what was that stupid show with the kids on the beach? 90210, right? So 90210 was like the late 80s, early 90s, went up into the 90s, right? Okay. Everybody wanted to go there. Everybody wanted to live there. Everything was really cool. And then all of a sudden, somehow, some way, you ended up with no longer a Republican governor. Once the Terminator left, you've had nothing but a run of awfulness in Jerry Brown and in any of these other folks. And I'm telling you right now, when the dominoes start to fall, the dominoes are going to go right up from Planterville all the way down across the country and out the back end. I mean, this is something that should be talking about. These states should be talking about the successes. All right, that's 1 hour, 2 hours down. We're coming back just at any moment. I'm Brett Winterbull, and I approve this hour.
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4: Good afternoon, I'm Anna Erickson in the WBT News Center looking for the next leader of Charlotte. City Council holding a special meeting today, vetting the candidates for mayor now that Vi Lyles is quitting. Council is expected to make a decision next Monday, the 22nd. Meanwhile, 10 of the candidates vying for Vi's job made their pitch to members of the Black Political Caucus. The Charlotte mayor hopeful speaking at a local church Sunday.
5: Lawyers, engineers, accountants, and elected officials all speaking in front of a crowd at St. Luke Missionary Baptist Church, hoping their words strike a chord with the residents of Charlotte.
6: We have created a lot of momentum. We've worked on a lot of relationships, and I'll be ready to go on day one.
5: Mayor Pro Tem James Mitchell is among those and touts his experience on city council for why he's the right fit. State Representative Caleb Tedrow says he's willing to give up his seat in Raleigh for this role.
7: I'm trying to go wherever the need is, especially at the city of Charlotte, 14th largest growing city in the country.
5: Several other applicants are political outsiders. Robert Harrington is a lawyer, Samir Hamid is a business owner, and Robert Hillman is an engineer.
4: That's WBTV's Forrest Tucker. The Black Political Caucus did not make an endorsement, just heard from the candidates, hoping to take over Charlotte's top position when Mayor Lyles steps down on June 30th. Charlotte's FM News Talk 107.9 FM, WBT, With a look at traffic, here's Pam the Jam Warner.
8: All right, thanks, Anna. Traffic is starting to pick up just a little bit. We're dealing with the hit and run here. Billy Graham Parkway at Boyer Street. Also an injury accident in the 500 block of Briarwood Drive. I've got the 7100 block of Snow Lane with a bump up. And Greer Road at Nicolette Glen Drive, also a fender bender. Now, Kenwick Road at Mount Holly Huntersville has got a bit of a slowdown for a bump up. Same thing goes for Beatty's Ford at Mount Holly Huntersville. That one's got traffic dipping just under 20 on the approach. 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I'm Pam the Jam Warner, WBT Traffic.
4: This two bomber crashed shortly after takeoff this morning at an Air Force base in Southern California's Mojave Desert. The military says the aircraft went down around 11:20 Pacific time at Edwards Air Force Base. No word on whether anyone was hurt. A B-52 is typically crewed by five people. The U.S. and Iran have agreed to extend a ceasefire for 60 days, but President Trump suggests the specifics of the deal won't be made public until it's officially signed on Friday. Fox's Peter Ducey in Geneva with more.
9: Trump ally Lindsey Graham is kind of nervous about this. He posted, "I am somewhat concerned that Iran's view of the agreement seems different than what the American negotiating team is claiming. Under our law, any nuclear deal with Iran will be sent to Congress for review and a vote. I look forward to reviewing the final product." The Iranians are claiming, to Lindsey Graham's point, that they are going to get paid up front. The Americans say that's not true. President Trump also just said here in Europe that this agreement does not include sanctions relief. So, what's in it for Iran? The vice president has revealed the parties are moving forward with a multi-billion dollar fund to help rebuild Iran.
4: The deal will also reopen the Strait of Hormuz and the U.S. blockade on Iranian ports and stop any fighting between Israel and Hezbollah as the countries negotiate on several issues, including Iran's nuclear program. Meanwhile, President Trump is in France for the G7 summit today, meeting with France's president. Trump speaking with Emmanuel Macron about the agreement made between the U.S. and Iran over the weekend.
10: The deal's all signed, and the strait is already partially opened. As you know, they're doing a little hunting for a couple of mines that they've already found, but it's essentially ships are starting to go out now. On Friday, it'll be completely open.
4: President Trump is also set to meet one-on-one with the leaders of Egypt, Qatar, and the UAE on the sidelines of the summit this week. Now it's time for your WBT weather forecast, presented by H&S Roofing and Gutter Company.
11: I'm Chief Meteorologist Tara Lane in the Queen City News Pinpoint Weather Center. Increasing clouds expected overnight with temperatures starting out in the low and mid-60s. Tuesday afternoon, we'll see a little more cloud cover throughout the day, maybe some breaks and peaks of sunshine. High temperatures, a little bit on the cooler side for this time of the year. Only topping out in the low and mid-80s, and watch for a couple of isolated showers. They'll be possible late afternoon heading into the evening. I'm Chief Meteorologist Sarah Lane for Charlotte's FM News Talk 107.9 WBT.
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12: Carolina Hurricanes will celebrate their NHL Stanley Cup victory with a parade in Raleigh beginning Saturday at 11 a.m. And for the Canes, their second championship, the last one 20 years ago. Jordan Staal won the Conn Smythe Trophy as a playoff MVP at the age of 37 as the Canes win the series in six games, topping Vegas last night 3-0. North Carolina Tar Heels will win away from the championship series at the College World Series. The next play on Wednesday versus either Troy or West Virginia. FIFA World Cup four more matches coming up today. USA next plays Friday versus Australia. Jim Zocchi, WBT Sports.
4: 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I'm Anna Erickson, WBT News.
13: Give me fuel, give me fire, give me that which I desire. Ooh.
0: Welcome back. I'm Brett Witterbull. It's a pleasure to be with you. So what do you got going on over here? Look, imagine this. Imagine this. We have absolutely landed on the right spot. I'm serious when I talk about this. This is a very important point. I was talking about the economy in the last segment, and I want to go back to it, and I want to tell you why I think it's an important thing. And here it is. Oil prices plunge to lowest levels since early March after Trump signs the Iranian deal. That is a big deal. Now, I may make some people get a little bit angry when I'm about to say, but it's this. I want everybody to have the best opportunities in our country. And I'm serious about that. I know when people, Republican, Democrat, Republican, socialism, whatever it is, I want our country to be as strong as possible. In fact, I want this country to dominate. Is it bad to dominate? Is it bad to take and say, we are going to go for everything we can? Why? Because the rest of the world is pretty darn milquetoast. Like, when you think about the EU, okay? I read an article earlier today. I couldn't believe this. They are saying that they have so many migrants that are going into Spain. Guess the number. Guess the number of people who are going to go into Spain, okay? And they're going to get citizenship. Now, think about this for a second. If you get citizenship in the EU, you get to go anywhere you want in the entire of the EU. There's a couple of things that don't actually allow you to do that. Let's be honest here, right? The Vatican, because that's just a city-state. And you can't pick up citizenship there. There's a couple of other countries as well. But they are looking in Spain to pick up 5 million migrants. 5 million. We were in Spain last year. It was hot. It was crowded. There's a lot going on. But I mean, I don't think anybody sat back and said, you know what we're going to vote for? 5 million migrants. So Europe is on the schneid. I mean, Europe is not doing the thing that they need to do. You should protect your citizens. You've been seeing a bunch of stuff in Belfast, no doubt about it. I was watching it during the last couple of days. You're looking at people getting assaulted on the streets. You're looking at people getting killed on the streets. You're seeing all this sort of stuff. And it's because they don't have a manageable system for all comers. You need to understand who's coming into your country. If you have a business And suddenly, like, five guys show up and walk up into the business, and they start taking, you know, property from the business and all that sort of stuff. Are you going to stop them? Are you going to call the cops? Are you going to say, hey, no, you're taking our printers, you're taking our stuff that we want to use, all this sort of thing? You don't want that to be the case. That's why I think it's smart that Trump, for his first move in his second term, was to secure the border. Because if we had a border that was insecure and we had a fight with the Iranians, what do you think was going to be coming up through Mexico? What do you think was going to be coming up through Canada? What do you think was going to be coming up on boats or things like that? This is why you have to have the ability to regulate. Not in an evil way, not in a mean way, not in a torturous way. You want to have the ability to decide how many people are we going to bring into the country for this purpose and for that purpose. And the thing that's interesting to me when you really think about it is this, and it's very easy to understand. Are you a skilled laborer or are you somebody who is unskilled? And is there an opening for people who are unskilled, who don't speak the language, who don't do these sorts of things? You've been watching happening with these big rigs, having all these crashes and people getting killed. I mean, it's awful. So this is why it's not mean to defend your vision and to defend your country. It should always be that way. You heard that. In the second segment of the program, where these people are taking money and they're not even going to class and they're just stealing the money and it just doesn't matter. So what? Too bad. How sad? Call your dad. Oil prices have now plunged to the lowest levels since the early March period, and Trump has signed that deal. This is a big deal. Why? Because now things are going to get back to normal. We have energy that is being exported. You have people being able to buy it for a cheaper price, and those people who buy it at a cheaper price are going to get the benefit. You saw it being down 5% during Monday's trading sessions, trading just above an $80 a barrel. That is a game changer. Despite the decline, prices for the U.S. oil benchmark remain well above their pre-war levels. But those are going to go down. They're going to go down to 60, to 70, maybe to 55. This is a great thing for every American, whether you're a Republican or a Democrat, whether you're your mommy's a commie, whatever it is, whatever you're doing, that is what you have to understand. Because you need to get that energy at an appropriate price so that you can feed your family, so that you can take care of your kids, so that you can do all of those things. I don't fault Americans who disagree with me on politics. What I want to do is try to change their mind. And I think that's the best possible course that you can chart. And in this time, in this place, in the 250th, why not be celebrating the greatness of our nation pumping energy to the rest of the world? We are the people who are saving the rest of the world by using commerce. And it can't be denied. Let's head on over to Pam the Jam Warner. Oh, she's looking at all these cars, and she's seeing all these cars burning all that oil. But that's okay, because that's the expensive oil. Now we're going to get the cheaper oil, and she's going to get us home, and she's going to get us pot pies, and we're going to have a whole lot of fun, and we're going to watch some TV tonight. And then I don't know what you got, but just say hello to the cats. What's going
8: on? Thanks, Brett. We are trying to get you home, and it looks like the roadways are not making it difficult today. It's, you know, a pretty easy, breezy ride. Of course, we're going to have a few slowdowns and a few bump ups, but ultimately traffic is moving really, really nice. We do have right here in University City, it's Greer Road at Nicolet Glen Drive. Again, they're dealing with a fender bender. Same thing goes for the 7100 block of Snow Lane, dealing with a hit and run at Billy Graham Parkway at Boyer Street, and the 500 block of Briarwood Drive. They've got an injury accident there. Please be mindful of officials responding to these scenes. Always make sure that you're slowing down and moving moving over. Drive times are getting a little bit slow over in Independence Boulevard on the eastbound side here between Cross Point Circle and Rice Road. They are dropping just under 15. We're also going to check some out on 45 on the inner side between South Tryon Street and West Boulevard. Those are between 15 and 30. 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
8: And your WBT forecast is still calling for partly cloudy skies this evening early on, followed by cloudier skies overnight with a low of 66. As for right now here in the Queen City, we're at 87 degrees, 85 in Rock Hill, 84 Gastonia. 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

0: you know. Yeah, this ain't enough to know that we've got it good.
1: Yes, we do have it good. We have it good.
0: Where the stars and stripes and the eagle flies.
1: So think about this. Everybody has dreams. Everybody has the thing that they wake up to or they want to try or any of that sort of stuff. But what happens when you have encroaching government coming in and telling you that, nah, you know what? We don't really think that you should have a dream, that you should be able to pursue that dream, that you should be able to build this or build that or anything like that. I mean, when you think about just some of the inventions that we have created in the United States of America, what is the phrase that everybody knows around the world when it comes to the United States of America? What is the phrase? The American dream. The American dream. I've not heard the British dream. I've not heard the Scottish dream. I've not heard the Canadian dream. I imagine they have dreams. I've seen what's happened with the Cuban dream of the terrible nature and abuses that have taken. Everybody in this country has the opportunity to have the American dream. Doesn't mean you're going to win. Doesn't mean you're going to succeed. But if you work hard enough and there is a marketplace for that, that's a big deal. Like, let me give you an example. How about the Wright Flyer airplane, 1903? How about Thomas Edison's incandescent light bulb, 1879? And of course, the internet. The internet via ArapNet in 1969. We're putting people on the moon. We're doing the internet with the exploration and all of this stuff. This is absolutely incredible. And I'm telling you, when you think about all this stuff, I mean, I could give you tons of stuff. Candy corn was invented in the United States. It's one of the most important things. You're eating a wax, what looks like a tooth that came out of a hockey player's mouth, and it's just, who decided it was going to be orange and white with a tip? I don't know. But God bless whoever did that. How about candy pumpkins? Little bit of a pull from that other one. Car tail fins. We invented that. We need them back. Candy apples, cable ties, calculators, C-sharp programming language. I still use it every day when I wake up to build my show. And I don't know how to make it print, but it's there. Okay, I'm kidding. I cannot lie about that. I don't know. I got taken away. They're going to take me away. I don't know. But like, you think about it, like all this stuff. I don't know what people now the one thing, there is one that is often something that is incredible, but we didn't invent it. You know what it is? TV. You know where TV was invented? Mexico. Mexico. Absolutely. But we perfected it. We put stuff in it. Now you got the 5 or the 7, whatever this channel, I don't even know what the channel is. We got this other one over here. There's something going on. It's absolutely fascinating. You think about all this. We didn't invent TV. But man, we did a lot of other stuff. One of the things that we got to pay close attention to is this deal that's coming out. I don't understand what they're going to do, but I think I know what it's going to be. Fox Corp, to buy streaming platform Roku for this amount of money.

0: I'll tell you coming back. I'm Brent Winterbull. Let's head on over to my good friend Anna Erickson and see what's happening in the news.
1: Hey, thanks, Fred. Violent weekend in the Queen City. Four people were shot, two of them fatally, at three separate locations just hours apart. WBTV's Ron Lee is where the latest deadly shooting happened off Beatty's Ford Road.
2: Police getting a call of shots fired along Holly Street in North Charlotte around 1 o'clock this morning. Police arrived and say they located the victim with a single fatal gunshot wound. That victim was unfortunately pronounced on the scene. Now, investigators are telling us this appears to be an isolated incident, and they're not looking for anyone else in the case.
1: But so far, no word on an arrest. The two injured victims are expected to recover. Police now identifying the person who apparently drowned at Lake James in western Burke County over the weekend. 18-year-old Austin Washington's body was found Saturday night, a few hours after he went in the water and did not resurface near Linville Dam. What caused a skydiving plane to come crashing to the ground shortly after takeoff in Missouri Sunday? That's what investigators are trying to figure out.
3: Officials are still working to identify the remains of those 12 people who were on board this single-engine prop plane to go skydiving yesterday morning. The plane took off, got up to about 1,300 feet before something happened, and it plummeted to the ground, killing everyone on board. The acting airport manager told the Associated Press he suspects some kind of power issue could have been the cause, and that it looked like the engine may have stalled when the pilot was trying to turn around to get back to the airport to land. This aircraft is a popular model for skydiving, and this particular plane was built in 2010 that doesn't appear to have any history of safety or maintenance issues, and that morning it had already done two previous flights without any known issues.
1: Fox's Garrett Tenney reporting. In the South Carolina governor's race, Congressman Ralph Norman, who came in third in last week's GOP primary, saying today he's endorsing State Attorney General Ellen Wilson, who will face Lieutenant Governor Pamela Evett in the Republican runoff on June 23rd. The two of them will first square off in a TV debate tomorrow night at Coastal Carolina University near Myrtle Beach. Charlotte's FM News Talk 107.9 FM WBT. Checking those roads. Here's Pam the Jam.
4: All right. Thanks, Anna. And still not too shabby here on the roadways. Got a few things again that are moving along here. I want to talk about some of these drive times over in Gaston County. It looks like that earlier wreck did finally clear off the shoulder. 85 southbound, however, still slow from the DMV way station through to 485 inner. Those have dropped just under 20. Looking at an accident, Mount Holly Huntersville Road southbound over at Mount Holly Road. You're going to see some stop and go congestion there. Traffic is going to be slow from Mount Holly Huntersville back to Spring Hill Road. Those have dipped under 10 miles per hour. We've got another wreck, University City Boulevard. This one over at College View. That one's going to slow you back to Owen Boulevard. Those are right around 15 and 77 here over on the southbound side from 277 East through to the ramp from Billy Graham Parkway South. Those are building as well. Those are between 15 and 20. And let's take a look at the northbound side. Much smaller stretch, but still in the red between Archdale and 485 Outer, and again, just under 20 there as well. 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It's not too late. 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I'm Pam the Jam Warner, WBT Traffic.
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1: 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Mostly cloudy tonight, 66 for the low. Tomorrow, overcast with a high of 79. Mostly sunny on Wednesday, highs in the upper 80s. On Thursday, we'll have a mix of sun and clouds, highs in the low 90s. Right now, it's 85 in Rock Hill, 84 in Gastonia, 84 in Charlotte. 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I'm Anna Erickson, WBT News.
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0: 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What a great, great way. I got to say this in all honesty. When I think about the sacrifices that have been made throughout the entirety of our nation, and when you think about the people who sacrificed in all those ways, whether you have to understand that those are people, some obviously drafted, some volunteers, but every one of them a hero. We have to remember that all the time. So let me take a little story here, because I think this is very interesting. Fox Corp, to buy streaming platform Roku and they're paying $22 billion for the platform. For the platform, Fox Corp has struck a $22 billion deal to acquire streaming platform Roku, uniting Murdoch's controlled news, sports, and broadcast assets with device ecosystems reaching 100 million viewers worldwide. The acquisition deepens Fox's pivot away from the scripted entertainment toward live news and sports, while bolstering its streaming footprint alongside the free ad-supported Tubi as a cable and satellite TV steadily erodes. Roku shareholders will receive cash and Fox stock valued at $160 a share with a projected $400 million in cost savings. So this is going to be, I think you're going to see that they are going to pull out and go into the ecosystem, because why would you think they would take this and do this? Because you don't know who's going to get elected in the next election. You don't know if Fox is going to have a target on its back, or, you know, any of the associated systems, and those systems are going to be doing that sort of stuff. You have no idea what that's going to look like. What happens if they're just saying, hey, no, sorry, man, we're taking you off for this, or we're taking you off for that, or any of that. What this is now a global sort of approach. And if you watch any of the documentary about him, you can see clearly that this guy is always onto the next thing. When you think about what he's doing, he is always trying to build the brand out bigger, bigger, bigger, and bigger. And the Murdoch family has these assets, and you've got Australia stuff, you've got the UK, you've got the United States, you've got all these different locations. And what you can end up with now is something that really sits with a... it really lets you get in a place where you can shoot everything out in different ways and have it consumed in a lot of different ways. Like, imagine it's that there's some sort of a crisis, right? A terrible thing happens, a big earthquake, a terrorist attack, whatever it is. You could just flip that and start looking at what they're going to be doing. I mean, I think that is very interesting when you look at this sort of stuff, because it's telling you that things are kind of changing. And that's what's, I think, is a really smart thing. Perhaps you have an opinion on that. 704-570-1079. Let's get back to some of the folks who are commenting. Here we say, I don't have a name, I'm sorry. 4077 says, when you said the internet, you were talking about inventors. I really thought you were going to say Al Gore after that. No. I mean, he did invent the internet once upon a time, he said. That's an old big time pull right there. RJ, very, very excited about my analysis. He said, you had me at candy corn. Really? I'm not proud to say this, but I once spent a a gathering with fellow people when we were very young and we didn't have a lot of money. And one of the guys, I don't know what the idea was, but it gets me emotional right now. He went and he got, we were like 25, 23. What could we be? I don't know. Back in the day. And he went and he bought a pie plate, like a pre-made pie plate, and he filled it. No, wait. Oh no, just wait. He filled it with marshmallows. And on top of the marshmallows, he put on candy corn. Okay? Like, you got to go to a doctor the next day with all that sugar. My gosh. Yeah, that's a problem. Here's the problem. Christmas get together. Same thing. Okay? Same thing, but candy cane crush ups, and they melted like into the I don't even what just you could have just brought a bottle of something. Doesn't even have to be alcohol. You could have just brought us some lemonade. Why are you trying to make these monstrosities out of such wholesome, wonderful things? I didn't go the next time. I was fearful that it was going to involve like cheese and a bunny rabbit melted into a thing. I just couldn't do it. Yeah, you know, I just don't know how that goes. I'm Brent Witterbull. Let's head on over to Pam the Jam Warner. I mean, sometimes you just get too creative. What about the roadways, Pam? How them roadways going?
4: They're getting a little creative themselves. we were looking really good all afternoon, straight into the evening. Things did get a bit busier. I wouldn't say that it's too hectic on the roadways, but we do have some pretty heavy slowdowns. 77 on the southbound side, that's going to be one of them. Here from 277 east all the way through to the ramp from Billy Graham Parkway south, traffic flows there between 15 and 22. Also, the 77 here on the northbound side, not as heavy in delays, but they are moving from the ramp from 485 outer back to Billy Graham Parkway south. Those are more closer to about 30, so between 25 and 30 miles per hour. We still have here for an accident, Mount Holly Huntersville Road over at Mount Holly Road. They've got some stop and go congestion, maybe about a 7-minute delay in the area. Traffic is slow here, it looks like, from Mount Holly Huntersville Road all the way through to Lee Drive. Those have dipped just under 15. And if you are headed into the Huntersville area, 77 over on the northbound side in the red, where it does intersect with 45, Gilead and Samfer Road. Those are dropping under 20. Everything else around it seems to be moving at like 35, 40 miles per hour. So hopefully that's going to really pick up there. Now also University City Boulevard, they had an accident here over at the Stetson Drive. That does slow the traffic back to Owen Boulevard, and those are right around 15. 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That's 833-312-3204. I'm Pam the Jam Warner, WBT Traffic.
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4: And your WBT forecast is still calling for partly cloudy skies this evening, followed by cloudier skies overnight and a low of 66. It is currently 86 degrees here in the Queen City. 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

0: segment of the hour. Final segment of the program. But Break In with Brett Jensen is going to be here. And I want to help you out in a good way, because you went and took a look at the Selwyn water break?
1: Sinkhole.
0: Okay, I'm sorry. That's right. It would be a sinkhole. What are you seeing? What did you pick up? What are you hearing? And how's it going
1: to
0: go?
1: Yeah, not to be confused with your pie hole. So CMPD put out a post on X just shortly before 5 o'clock.
0: Wow.
1: So just about an hour ago.
0: Yeah.
1: Saying a portion of Selwyn Avenue has been closed, and there's a lot of people use that road.
0: Sure.
1: Coming from uptown and everything else to get onto Runnymede or wherever it is they're going, Park Road, whatever. And so I tend to come by that way every day coming to the station. So I made a slight detour by about a quarter of a mile, went that way, parked, got out in the middle street, and right in front of the Circle K, heading towards Runnymede, about a quarter of a mile from Runnymede, there's a Circle K almost directly, it's almost directly across the street from where Selwyn Pub is. And it's Old Faithful.
0: Right.
1: And the hole looks to be about 3 feet wide. And you can see the asphalt where it buckled.
0: Mm-hmm.
1: And it looks like, to make an educated guess, looks like maybe it collapsed, the pavement, whatever, cracked these old pipes that have been in Charlotte for 1,000 years, especially in those neighborhoods where those trees are 150 years old. And it just looks like it collapsed and a water main broke. I went and spoke to one of the cops out there and I said, hey, how long ago did this happen? And he's like, not long ago. I said, how long have you been out here? This was like at 5:30.
0: Yeah.
1: And he said, about 15, 20 minutes. He said, we just got a call that there was a sinkhole here. I said, well, you guys put it out on Twitter. So yeah. I was just curious. He said, yeah. He goes, I'm just standing out here until they tell me to go. And he was just standing there. I don't know what he was watching, but he was just standing there making sure. And kids were riding their bikes. And because right beside it is a giant hill that's maybe a mile long or close to a mile long that goes towards Park Road Shopping Center.
0: Oh, man.
1: The backside of it. And kids had their little bikes riding through the water because it's higher than ankle deep.
0: Yeah.
1: Where the curbs are. So the kids are running through the water and having a good old time. And I'm just sitting there watching that going, yeah, it's Old Faithful. So, yeah.
0: That's good. That was a good take.
1: And by the way, do not take that way. If you're listening to us.
0: Yeah, for sure.
1: Because they're directing all the traffic on the backside into the Myers Park community where you enter to go into Myers Park High School.
0: Yeah.
1: That stoplight from Runnymede beside Alexander Graham Middle School all the way back, it is minimum a mile long, single lane or two lane road, but one direction. And it is at least a mile long. And there's only one stoplight. And that stoplight, you might have 30 seconds to get through. And then you're stopped for 2 minutes. Have 30 seconds to get. Like so avoid it. Go around, go some other way.
0: Yeah.
1: But do not go down Selwyn, because if they steer you towards Myers Park High School, that'll take you minimum 20 minutes.
0: And then you have the looky-loos, too. I mean, that's just all, what's going on?
1: Well, like I was out there. I was a looky-loo.
0: So when you talk to that officer,
1: uh-huh.
0: Do you say, how you doing, officer? Breaking Brett Jensen?
1: I go up there and I say, I always introduce myself. Hi, my name is Brett Winterble. And
0: Brett Winterble.
1: No, I say, hi.
0: I could fall into that.
1: Yeah, say, hey, my name is Brett Jensen.
0: Fun size.
1: I'm a reporter with WBT Radio.
0: Yeah.
1: I always say radio.
0: Mm-hmm.
1: Just to make sure.
0: Because, look, man.
1: You have to.
0: Right.
1: And I say, hi, I'm Brett Jensen with WBT Radio. And a lot of the CMPD people obviously know who I am.
0: Sure.
1: So, just because, you know, they listen to the show a lot.
0: Yep.
1: So, I've done so many reports on CMPD. So, he goes, oh, hey, how's it going? I have no idea if he knew who I am or not.
0: That's awesome.
1: Whatever. But he's like, oh, hey, how's it going? I said, hey, I'm just trying to figure out. How long have you been out here? I said, I assume.
0: Yeah.
1: Water main break, clearly, when you got Old Faithful.
0: Yep.
1: But,
0: And then you got to fix it all out. You got to clean up. You got to get that pipe
1: in. And at some point, the only way they can fix that is they're literally going to have to turn off the water.
0: Yeah.
1: And I don't know how long.
0: No good.
1: With that water main, I don't know how many homes or businesses it feeds into.
0: Wow.
1: Because I know, like, Salmon Pub, and there's all kinds of restaurants right there.
0: Right.
1: And there's shops right there. Like, I don't know how long they're going to have to... Now, clearly, if they can maybe work on it in the middle of the night,
0: sure,
1: it might be better.
0: Well, here's the good thing. The good thing about this, Brett, is you're going to be able to track this, because I'm sure people are going to be calling in and telling you, like, oh, okay, it's this is happening now, whatever it is. And that's where you're very, very useful in that regard.
1: Yeah, and... I mean, I thought about maybe trying to swing back by on the way home, but to get stuck in that traffic.
0: Yeah, you don't want to do that.
1: I don't want to do that.
0: No way. Okay, final question.
1: Yes.
0: Super fast.
1: Okay.
0: Knicks yes, Knicks no. What did you think?
1: Biggest collapse in NBA history.
0: Wow.
1: I mean, I think the Spurs led 4 of the 5 games.
0: Yep.
1: And I think they lost all 4 that they led.
0: That's it.
1: Including the biggest choke in NBA history of 29-point lead in the second half.
0: Yeah. Well, we'll talk more about that, too.
1: The biggest gag that you can imagine.
0: Breaking Brett Jensen
1: calling
0: is
1: Dr.
0: next.
1: Heimlich.
0: He is going to be here next. Thanks so much.
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4: Good evening. I'm Anna Erickson in the WBT News Center looking for the next leader of Charlotte. City Council holding a special meeting today, vetting the candidates for mayor now that Vilaos is quitting. The list began with 114 people interested, then dropped to 69, leaving 49.
5: Council members sat and listened to each applicant who wants to lead them. No questions was asked of them. Before today's forum, though, I did ask one council member what she wanted to hear from the presentations today.
6: Things that will be particularly important to me are a demonstration of an ability to build something, because we've got a lot of work to do in this growing city. I'll be looking for business acumen as well as grassroots and community focus. I'll be looking for honest brokers, people who have demonstrated character to be able to make hard decisions and tell the truth even when it's complicated.
4: WBTV's Dedrick Russell at the Government Center. Council was scheduled to decide on a replacement by next Monday, but that may get pushed out. Charlotte's FM News Talk 107.9 FM, WBT, checking traffic. Here's Pam, the Jam Warner.
7: All right, thanks, Anna. And traffic is moving along. We haven't had a big major slowdown, but we do have a few extra wrecks that are now checking in. North Davidson Street at East 16th with an injury. Also in the 1100 block, West Sugar Creek Road, a hit and run with injury. Gibbon Point Drive at Basking Drive, another hit and run there. 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I'm Pam the Jam Warner, WBT Traffic.
4: The U.S. and Iran have agreed to extend the ceasefire for 60 days, but Pentagon officials say the U.S. military will keep a heavy presence in the Middle East for now.
8: The U.S. has 50,000 troops in the Middle East and 24 warships in the region, including 2 aircraft carrier strike groups. Pakistan's prime minister, who helped mediate the deal, however, said military operations will be permanently terminated once the deal goes into effect. The deal envisions that negotiations about Iran's nuclear program will begin soon and last for 60 days after the deal is signed. Secretary Hegseth said the U.S. military will remain in place to enforce the deal and demine the Strait of Hormuz, but some leaked details suggest the U.S. might pull its forces out of the Middle East after the nuclear issue is dealt with.
4: Fox's Jennifer Griffin. Negotiators still have to reach a deal about Iran's nuclear program, but officials say the ceasefire could be extended again if an agreement is not made before the end of the 60 days. America is celebrating its 250th birthday next month. This historic milestone will feature a burial ceremony of America's time capsule on the 4th of July. America 250 spokesperson Rosie Rios.
9: The contents of the time capsule is amazing. Everything from kind of cultural artifacts. We wanted to make sure that all 3 branches of government was represented. All 56 parts of our country is also represented. So the 50 states, D.C., and the 5 territories.
4: The time capsule is to be unearthed on July 4th, 2275. 1776 in celebration of America's 500th birthday. Now it's time for your WBT weather forecast.
10: How about this lower humidity feeling nice tonight and tomorrow night? A little June treat. This is air all the way from Canada over us. We've got mid-60s tonight downtown and mid-60s tomorrow night. Some of the northern suburbs in the low 60s tonight. Mostly cloudy tomorrow, 81. 90-degree weather back on Wednesday. Some thunderstorms late this week by Friday. I'm meteorologist Scott Laurie Moore in Charlotte's FM News Talk, 107.9 WBT.
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12: "We've been on WBT since 1978 when we opened our first Sonny's in Charlotte. To this day, we contribute much of our success to H.A. 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
4: 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Here's Sharon Thorsland.
13: The Carolina Hurricanes still celebrating their Stanley Cup championship over Vegas, their first title since 2006. Bookmakers have already made the Canes the favorite to win it again next year, followed by the Avalanche, Golden Knights, and Edmonton Oilers. Jordan Staal won the Conn Smythe Trophy for the most valuable player in the Stanley Cup playoffs, becoming the oldest player to win it at age 37. Canes center Mark Jankowski says no one deserved it more.
14: He's our rock. He's our leader right from day one in training camp. You know, he's the guy that we follow, and he did it all year, did it all playoffs and in the Stanley Cup final. And when the lights were the brightest, he was our best, he was our rock. So to see that emotion, him, you know, lifting that cup, second time for him, first as a captain, obviously it was special.
13: The Hurricanes will hold a victory parade on Saturday on Hillsborough Street in Raleigh beginning at 11 a.m. The Atlanta Braves getting some good news on Spencer Strider today. The pitcher does not need surgery on his throwing elbow. An MRI did not show any ligament issues. The team issued a statement this afternoon stating that Strider will be shut down for 4 weeks before undergoing a follow-up MRI. The Braves are off today. They open a three-game series against the Giants tomorrow night in Atlanta. The Guardians losing superstar third baseman Jose Ramirez for at least a month after placing him on the injured list with a fractured left wrist. I'm Sharon Thorsland, WBT Sports.
4: 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I'm Anna Erickson, WBT News.

0: News Talk 107.9 FM WBT. Brett Jensen here with you on this beautiful Monday night edition of Breaking with Brett Jensen as we go up until 7 o'clock tonight. 704-570-1079. That is the telephone number as always. That is also the WBT text line, driven, of course, by Liberty Buick GMC. Guys, you really didn't need to be following me on X at Brett_Jensen for all the latest and breaking news in and around the Charlotte area. We had a little bit of breaking news just before 5 o'clock with a sinkhole on a heavily used road, Selwyn Avenue. Obviously, famous home of Selwyn Pub since the 90s, I believe, like around 90, 91, 90. But sinkhole right in front of the Circle K just right before you get to Runnymede. And I went out there because I sort of drive by it coming to the station. And not too far, like maybe a quarter of a mile from that particular intersection. And I went by there and took some video, posted the video on my X account. Hence, follow me on X at Brett_Jensen for all the latest, again, in breaking news in and around the Charlotte area. All right, everyone, we got a lot that we're going to get into today. Completely separate topics. One generally has nothing to do with the other. And so there will be no smooth transitions or anything like that. We're just going to jump from one to the next, to the next, to the next. We're going to start off tonight with Greensboro. And the reason we're going to start off with Greensboro is because I spent last Thursday, Friday, and Saturday up in Greensboro for the annual NCGOP convention. So let me give you some personal observations. Number one, I don't have this official. I don't have anything like that. But it seemed less attended than usual. From participants to guest speakers. Lee Zeldin was the big speaker this year. I believe he's the transportation secretary. He spoke Friday evening. Michael Whatley spoke Saturday. But in terms of attendance from the delegates or the people who are part of the NCGOP, and there's hundreds and hundreds. Well, I got there Thursday, and I was like, oh, where is everyone? And then I saw the head of the NCGOP, Jason Simmons. I said, hey, Jason, where is everyone? He said, oh, we told them, because they always have these booths, like they have these booths and tables and stuff, that, and there's like dozens of them. And you go from one to the other, for whether it's a particular campaign where you can maybe make a donation to an organization that, you know, whether it's like Moms for Liberty or something like that, you know, tons of organizations and stuff like that. And you can go from one to one to one and maybe get free hats or free pencils or make a donation, whatever it is. So I get there and I'm like, it was empty. And I was the, and it's a, and I was in the, that hallway where they have all the tables, the congregation area at the convention center in Greensboro. There was nobody. Every table was empty. So I saw Jason Simmons. He goes, well, we told people not to set up until 4 o'clock Thursday. And I went, oh, okay, that makes sense. Cause this was like at 1 o'clock on Thursday. So they had to wait. So there was that. I was like, okay, well, that makes me feel better in terms of attendance. Because, I mean, the worst thing is to go somewhere and then nobody show up. And you're like, all right, how am I supposed to do reports or talk about it? And then Thursday night, usually Thursday night for me is the best night. Because you get there and most people show up Friday morning. But the politicians tend to show up Thursday. And that's when you get to sit at the bar in the hotel and or maybe go grab dinner with people and you know, and get told things off the record and have nice deep conversations about politics and news and what's going on and strategies and everything else. And I end up having a really good dinner with someone Thursday night. And I did see Pat Harrigan, Congressman Pat Harrigan, there Thursday night. But the politicians were few and far between Thursday night. And I was like, okay. And then they started showing up Friday morning. was like, okay. And more crowds showed up Friday like they usually do, Friday mornings. Most people show up Friday morning, early Friday morning, and then they leave Sunday. That's the way most people do it. But like I said, the politicians tend to get there earlier, or the strategists or the heads of the NCGOP or whatever. They tend to get there Thursday, which is always perfect for me in terms of gathering news and just getting information, whether it's on background or on the record. But it felt like as a whole, in terms of delegates, and again, this is just my own observation. I don't have anything to back this up. I know a lot of tickets were sold, but it doesn't mean everyone showed up that bought the tickets. And again, not talking about the politicians, but just talking about the delegates, the activities, the buzz. And the theme of the weekend was, for Republicans, their theme was, we have to get these people motivated to actually show up in November for the voting. We have to get, because we saw in November of 2025, Democrats across the country showed up in droves. Then we saw in the primaries in March in North Carolina, Democrats showed up in droves all over the place. And Republicans' activity was static. So that was the theme. How can we get people motivated? What can we do to get people motivated to actually show up at the polls come November? I don't think it's going to be as dire as people maybe think it's going to be in terms of participation from the Republicans. I don't, because I think that Senate race between Whatley and Cooper is going to bring a lot of people out, especially when the TV commercials really hit sometime after July 4th. And you basically will see a commercial every single day between now and July 4th weekend and November. Like, you're going to see just floods. And maybe they started in August. Who knows? But that's all of August, all of September, all of October, and then the first week of November. So even if they don't start until August, that's going to be 13 weeks, 14 weeks of nonstop advertising. Maybe they'll start in middle of July, and that gives you four straight months of nonstop advertising. You're going to have that. I went to the Michael Whatley press conference he had off-site on Friday afternoon at a business warehouse to talk about no tax on overtime. So I went and did that. I played some of that audio on Friday night. But it was interesting. Like, I think this is my fourth one, that I've been to. I believe it's my fourth one. Yes. I believe it is my fourth one. And of the four, I think this was like the least attended in terms of, again, delegates, not in terms of politicians. So I was able to still speak to a lot of politicians, which is exactly what the main reason I go up there is, to like get them and be able to talk to them, not on air, just have a talk with them over a beer, over dinner, whatever. And it is generally invaluable. And it's also a chance for politicians that I barely speak to get a chance to meet them so they're comfortable talking to me later on down the road. So that was the weekend. Not a lot of excitement. Not a lot of drama. Well, there was drama Saturday, but drama that generally people listening to me right now don't care about. So there was that going on. When we come back, something else took place over the weekend. And we'll talk about that as well. But right now, let's swing on over to the WBT Traffic Center with Pam Warner.
1: All right. Thanks, Brad. And traffic is moving along. We, of course, have some slowdowns here, which are already starting to thin out. The only red zone that I'm really seeing is over in Gaston County. 85 is southbound. That is going to be between the DMV Way Station and 485 Inner, where traffic is between 20 and 25. Also want to take a look here at Billy Grant Parkway on the northbound side. It slows down where it does intersect with 85 North and 77 South. Both of those just under 20. As far as the wrecks checking in, North Davidson Street at a 16th Street, still with an injury accident, plus two hit and runs with injuries. First one, the 1100 block of West Sugar Creek Road, and then Garin Point Drive at Basking Drive. So be careful on those approaches. I'm Pam the Jam Warner, WBT Traffic.
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1: And your WBT forecast is still calling for partly cloudy skies this evening. Going to become overcast overnight with a low of 66. It is currently 86 degrees here in the Queen City. I'm Pam the Jam, WBT.
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4: "We've been on WBT since 1978 when we opened our first Sonny's in Charlotte. To this day, we contribute much of our success to H.A. 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
10: So here goes nothing. Steve wrote the words and AI did the rest.

Welcome back to Breaking with Brett Jensen here on this Monday night. Selwyn Avenue, stay away from Selwyn Avenue. There's a sinkhole right by the Circle K as you're heading towards Runnymede as you pass Selwyn Pub on your left. And the sinkhole, and everything's closed, and they're diverting traffic backways by Myers-Park High School, and it's jammed back up. Like I said, I personally saw it, and the backup looked to be about a mile long. So just, and you're in a tiny little neighborhood with one stoplight, which means you're going to be in that little tiny neighborhood for about 20 minutes unless you try and drive around and go around, and like it's just stay away from Selwyn Ave. So Saturday morning, as we talked about last week Thursday, the Mecklenburg County ABC people had their seasonal bourbon drop, allocated bourbons, hard to get bourbons. And I drove down from Greensboro to witness this early Saturday morning. And I got there about 8:30 in the morning Saturday and got there, and they had right when the line at 7:45. You had to be there by 7:45 if you wanted to get a lottery ticket to maybe be number one. And at 7:45 in the morning, there were 500 people there in line, wrapped around and through the parking lots and everything else like that. Now, that was just at 7:45. The doors opened at 9 a.m. So by the time 9 a.m. rolled around, more people had showed up and more people had showed up. And as always, it was a well-ran situation. And I was actually surprised for the first time about what was bought. And I don't know if I should have been, and I was asking people about it. So, one of the hardest bourbons on the planet to get. Now, just let's remember this. North Carolina ABC stores, you buy it at MSRP. Like, they don't jack up the prices. Not like South Carolina can charge whatever they want to. Georgia can charge whatever they want to. Virginia is like North Carolina. It's state-controlled prices.

0: like $150. He paid for it. And if he wanted to sell it, which is illegal in North Carolina, but if he wanted to sell it, he could maybe get $900, $1,000 for it, something like that, maybe. But the one bourbon that's extremely difficult to get and everyone is sought after is the Michter's 20-year-old bourbon. Retail price, like this isn't even jacked up. Retail price is like $1,300. The last two or three of these that I've done, that was always the first bottle to go because they know they can sell it for $3,500. Again, which is illegal in North Carolina. But a lot of the people who show, maybe they live in South Carolina, maybe they live in Georgia, Tennessee, whatever, and they're driving down here. So the first guy in line, instead of buying the $1,200 bottle of bourbon, he bought the $150 bottle of bourbon. Look, and a lot of people don't have $1,200 to be spending on a bottle of bourbon. I get it. And then the next guy in line bought it, and then the third guy in line bought the other bottle of the $1,200 bottle of bourbon. And as one guy was walking out of the store, and they saw that he had this bottle of bourbon, the $1,200 bottle of bourbon, all the people outside the store started clapping and applauding and cheering, like way to go, that's awesome, way to go, which was really cool. I want to do an interview with like one of the people that was in charge behind the counters, like helping grabbing the bourbons and helping everything set up. His name's Zach. He's a really cool guy. And Brian Peter wasn't able to be there. He was at a wedding. So Zach was sort of one of the two or three people sort of helped running the thing. So I caught up with Zach like right when all the chaos was happening. So an hour and 10 minutes into everything and a little bit of different extra cash register this time and with the lottery and everything. How would you say so far, Zach, that everything's going?
1: Pretty well. I think we got a lot of positivity from our customers right now. The flow is going really great. We're really flowing through what we've got back here. So I think it's going really well. Even though it's warm out, people are coming in and are having a good time. So it's going really well.
0: Was it a surprise that the $130 Pappy Van Winkle went first and not the Michter's 20, which is $1,200?
1: For me, no. I mean, it's the BTAC is definitely more highly sought after, and I think that's why that kind of went first. Because usually we only put that out through the lottery process that we do annually, unless we've got some that we can do it this way. So, not surprised there. You know, it's nothing really that's surprising with what we've got going out. Really, we expected a lot of what we brought over was gonna sell quick, so it's going really good.
0: It's like I think the guy that was either number three or number four in line got the last bottle of Michter's 20, and when he walked out the door, the entire crowd started cheering him for getting the Michter's 20. People he didn't even know were cheering him.
1: Yeah, I think that's it's an exciting bottle. It's one of those, you know. As I see it, a lot of people see it as it's one you can't get very often. So it's one of those, you know, people get a lot of really excited around. They get a lot of excitement from everybody when they see people able to get that bottle. So it's a higher price point. So that's part of it, too. So it's pretty cool to that kind of response.
0: How would you rate your stock this time?
1: Compared to the last few that we've done, I think we're doing pretty well. I mean, we're an AA+ on where we are with the stock that we brought over. A lot of it's great variety. I think that's a great thing, and we're seeing it move, kind of across all of the different brands. So I'd put it on an A+ right now. We're doing really good.
0: And last question, people, not everyone's always going to be happy. Any complaints about the lottery or anything like that? Because a lot of people seem to be very happy with it. And for every 100 people happy, there might be one person not happy. But have you heard anything about the lottery?
1: No, I haven't really. I think just by the crowd reaction when we started calling out numbers, people are really excited about that. There were some really excited people that they got bottles and got to jump, to the first 100. So I think it's been real positive this time. I know that, it's changed how people come to these events. We're not having people show up 2, 3, 4 days out and camping. We got a lot more people that are showing up day of, and just a lot more excitement, a lot more positivity is what I'm kind of seeing from the crowd.
0: Well, Zach, again, thanks for everything. And here's my last question. What time did you get here and what time?

0: time will you leave?
1: I got here at about 4:35, and I'm not sure when I'll leave, but it'll be sometime this afternoon, so I'll put a solid 10 hours in probably today.
0: Well, it's air conditioning, and you're breaking out in a sweat.
1: Yeah,
0: so.
1: Yeah, it's just we're slinging some bottles. That's what it is. We're moving some liquor today, and it's really great for our business and really great for the community, so excited to be here.
0: Thanks a lot, Zach. I appreciate it.
1: Thank you.
2: All right, so again, it was really a good time, and like I always enjoy going to those because every single one, while they're still the same, they're also very different and people react differently. And, you know, I got to meet some people there that was like the first time I had met them. And we knew of each other, but it's the first time that we had ever spoken. Like, so the Mecklenburg, the CEO of Mecklenburg County ABC Board, his name is Kiva Walton. And we had a nice long chat back in the warehouse earlier or Saturday morning. And we worked it out and we're discussing it. And we're going to try and get him in studio. He's interested in coming in studio for about an hour and stuff like that. So that would be really cool. If, you know, like I said, so we're going to, he's interested, definitely wants to come in studio. And I think there'd be a lot of things that maybe you guys have questions about that he might be able to answer as well. So again, always great working with the MEC ABC board. All right, when we come back, we're going to get into some other things. But right now, let's go over to the WBG Newsroom with Anna Erickson.
3: Thanks, Fred. A groundbreaking in Greensboro on what could become the largest economic development project in North Carolina history.
4: Governor Stein was in the Gate City Monday morning as construction begins on Jet Zero's first commercial airplane manufacturing facility at the Piedmont Triad International Airport. The project is expected to create more than 14,500 jobs for Guilford County and invest nearly $5 billion over the next few decades. The state-of-the-art factory is expected to manufacture an all-wing design plane that will deliver up to 50% better fuel efficiency, along with more passenger space, a private jet feel, and an overhead bin for every seat. Brandon Dixon, WBT News.
3: Overseas, Great Britain going to become the next country to ban kids under 16 from being on social media platforms like TikTok, Instagram, and YouTube. Prime Minister Keir Starmer says it sends a message to parents.
5: They will welcome a government that stands by them, that supports them to do the best for their children, and that fights for their happiness and safety.
3: Starmer says Britain's ban might even go further than Australia's, with potential fines for social media sites that don't remove children. The Trump administration asking an artificial intelligence giant to block its latest AI models, citing potential national security concerns.
6: The extreme measures taken by the Commerce Department here because the government felt Anthropic brushed off concerns over new vulnerabilities which would allow someone to get around safeguards and use the full cyber capabilities of the release.
3: Fox's Edward Lawrence, Anthropic took its latest AI release offline in order to comply with the new directive, calling the incident a misunderstanding. Charlotte's FM News Talk 107.9 FM, WBT. Checking those roads, here's Pam the Jam.
7: All right, thanks, Anna. And as we go ahead and look at those roadways, the drive times have cleared up beautifully. We're not seeing any major red zones. We still have a slowdown, however, over in East Independence Boulevard and a stretch between Matthews Township Parkway and Sardis Road North. They are between 15 and 20. Now, as far as the accidents go, a few extra ones did check in. They're still dealing with an injury wreck over on North Davidson Street at East 16th. Got that hit and run with injuries in the 1100 block of West Sugar Creek Road and another hit and run at Garin Point Drive at Basking Drive. You want to be careful on those approaches. Watch out for officials responding to those scenes. We also did have a new injury accident check-in. This one's North Davidson Street at East 5th Street. 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
8: The Carolina Hurricanes traveled back from Las Vegas today after winning the Stanley Cup last night in 6 games over the Golden Knights. The team will hold an official celebration on Saturday in Raleigh with a victory parade on Hillsborough Street. A shocker at the World Cup today, where Spain and its team of superstars was held to a 0-0 draw by 64th-ranked Cape Verde, who's playing in its first ever World Cup. Egypt and Belgium played to a 1-1 tie. The Chicago Bulls are finalizing the hiring of Chicago Splitter as their next head coach. Splitter was the interim coach of the Portland Trailblazers last season, leading them to a 42-40 record and a postseason berth. In college football, the Big 12 has filed a lawsuit to allow the league to enforce its own rules when it comes to punishing Texas Tech quarterback Brendan Sorsby. The move comes after Sorsby was cleared to play in 2026, despite the fact that he broke NCAA rules by gambling thousands of times. At the College World Series, Texas shortstop Adrian Rodriguez had 5 hits and drove in 7 runs to lead the Longhorns past Alabama 14-2 in an elimination game. Also tonight, Oklahoma is taking on Georgia in a winner's bracket matchup. North Carolina is 2-0 so far in Omaha. The Tar Heels are back in action on Wednesday, taking on the winner of tomorrow's game between West Virginia and Troy. I'm Sharon Thorsland, WBT Sports.
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3: Here's your WBT weather forecast. Mostly overcast tonight with a low of 66. Tomorrow, cloudy, 79 for the high. Right now, it's 85 in Rock Hill, 84 in Gastonia, 85 in Uptown. 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
2: Welcome back to Breaking with Brett Jensen on this Monday night. Okay, so not too long ago, the News and Observer, the newspaper up in Raleigh, and the Charlotte Observer, which is basically one and the same. I mean, like a lot of the, they have a lot of crossover articles because it's the same company, and they've got 12 people basically working in each department or in each place. I think there's like 33, 34 people, maybe 35 people now in Charlotte. And I assume they've got probably close to that in Raleigh. So between the two newspapers, maybe they got 60 to 70 people that work there. But they did an article a couple months ago about how 22 people at CMS make at least $200,000 a year, which is just highway robbery. Because I'm hearing a lot of things about a lot of things concerning scores and everything else. But yet Wake County, which actually has a bigger, a larger footprint in terms of schools, and the fact that, because Wake County's bigger, so I assume Wake County Schools is bigger. Yeah, it is bigger, actually, because they're always like number 14 in the country in terms of population size, and CMS is always like 17, 18. And, but yet, they only have three people that make $200,000 a year or more. CMS has 22,000, and CMS is a disaster, and we know that. But, you know, look, the superintendent, we all know, they call it the NCA&T Mafia. And she hired some of her best friends, and they're all getting paid way more money than they've ever got paid in their entire life. And for state retirement purposes, they take the four highest paid years of your career, and that's what they base it off of. Not the $25,000 a year you were making your first year as a teacher. They base it off your four highest paid years. So now the retirement's going to be based off the 4 years that they're getting paid, 220, 215, whatever it is, 230. Even though they've not even sniffed a district this size. And it's been a disaster because they've had, let's be honest, like, this is nothing that I wouldn't say to their faces. It's truth. I mean, I'm sorry. Don't get mad at me. Get mad at the truth. Scores are not where they should be, test scores. Oh, and by the way, you've lost about 11,000 students in the last 6 years. But yet you keep wanting more and more and more money. I mean, I guess you got to fund those 22 people making $200,000 a year somehow, right? So they've done that. Oh, and they've had three years, three different plans of organization. Like, if you've got a good idea of what you're doing, why are you constantly having to change your plan of organization? Well, now the Charlotte Observer came out with something that 21 people have company cars with CMS. Now, they say that they're not for personal use and not to be taken home. They quote-unquote say. But the Observer did find out that some were designated as take-home cars. And Dr. Krista Hill, the superintendent, blooms off that rose. Dr. Krista Hill, superintendent, she gets a $900 a month car allowance. She does not have a CMS car, but she a lot of times will have a driver. People will go and pick her up sometimes at 5:30 in the morning at her house and then drive her around town or whatever. You know, and if she's constantly driving around, I get it. I mean, $900 a month, okay. I mean, for, now granted, she's not driving her own car almost ever. So $900 a month for a car stipend when you're not driving. Now, CMS's statement was they're actually saving money by having company vehicles than paying the 72 cents a mile that you get paid when you use your own personal car. It's 72 cents a mile that you get paid for on company business. Now, I worked for a company 25 years ago that had a fleet of cars, and they would not pay you gas mileage because you drove their company cars. And I was on the road so much, I just took the company car home. And I drove it everywhere. And obviously, I didn't drive it to, like, restaurants because I didn't want people to see that car because the newspaper's logo was on the side of the car. So I wasn't, like, taking it to, like, Publix or whatever. But I was driving it a lot. And you save, you're not putting miles on your car. And they're not having to pay you, you know, today in today's terms, 72 cents a mile. So I understand. And these aren't glamorous cars. They're like little crappy Malibus and a couple other cars that CMS employees are driving. But I know a lot of the CMS employees, or at least some of them at the hierarchy level, do not live in Mecklenburg County. Now, they may, quote unquote, rent an apartment in Mecklenburg County, but one of them's husband is a principal in Winston-Salem. One of them lives in up in Cabarrus County near Concord. Okay. And you're telling me the person whose family lives in Concord and it's so close is actually living in her apartment four nights a week? Don't think so. Let's be honest. Let's be honest about that. I sincerely doubt. And then I think there's a person that lives like in Statesville, has a house in Statesville, but yet they have quote-unquote apartments in Mecklenburg, like in the Noda area. They used to be in the Plaza Midwood area. Now I think they're in the Noda area. I'll say, okay. But I do agree that CMS is probably saving quite a bit of money by not paying 72 cents a mile. I do agree with that. But how much are you paying in gas right now? And how many of those cars are actually leaving Mecklenburg County or ending up in the driveways of people? Because I think they said six were designated for take home. So I find all this interesting, and I've got some stuff that I'm working on with CMS that'll be coming out in a little bit, hopefully in the next week or two. So, but I guess it's just CMS. What do I say? This CMS is the gift that keeps on giving. All right, when we come back, we're going to get into a couple other things, a little bit more lighthearted. So we'll talk about that when we return. But right now, let's swing on over to the WBT Traffic Center with Pam Warner.
7: All right, thanks, Brett. And so as those drive times cleared up, it's basically just the wrecks that we're left with right now. We do have Lancaster Highway at Carolina Academy Road. It is for a fender bender. Again, an injury accident, North Davidson Street at East 5th Street. Looking at the 6900 block of Valentine Commons Parkway, they've got a stalled vehicle on scene and another wreck over on Idlewild Road at Ware Road. 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
7: And your WBT forecast is still calling for partly cloudy skies this evening, then becoming cloudy after midnight with a low of 66. It does remain 87 degrees here in the Queen City, 85 Gastonia, 84 Rock Hill. 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
2: Welcome back to Breaking with Brett Jensen here for a few more minutes until we hand it on over to TJ and the Bear Richie. Come on, it was a TV show in the 80s. A guy driving around the country in a semi-truck with a little chimpanzee next to him. Come on. Come on, TJ and the Bear, man. All right, listen up, everyone. All right, I got some stuff for you. I got some stuff for you right here. Attention veterans and active duty military members, and a lot of you listen to this station. If you'd like to be a part of WBT's 50th anniversary Sky Show military flag ceremony, we'd love to have you. 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Now, I will tell you this. I will tell you this. That every year, the Charlotte Symphony, on Sunday nights in the month of June, have a thing called Symphony in the Park, right at South Park, at the Symphony Park, right there at South Park Mall, right? Every Sunday night. Dusk, and it's good times, and everything else. Well, on Friday nights, the last Sunday before July 4th, they'd have a little tiny mini fireworks display. And it's not about the fireworks display. It's a lot like bottle rockets. But the music is awesome. Like one Sunday night, they might do like movie theme night. The next night, they would do the next Sunday rather. They do have all these special themes, like some famous themes to movies or famous themes to whatever. And then you've got the July 4th. And then I've been there for a few of them, and they're really, it's amazing. It's a great, it's fantastic. Well, now, because WBT is celebrating 250 years of freedom with America and 50 years of WBT Sky Shows, WBT's not 250 years. We're just barely over 100. But you can join us again, like I said, July 4th, even if you're not a military veteran. Join us at Truist Field, which is obviously home of the Charlotte Knights. So the Charlotte Symphony is going to present this musical tribute to America. I've seen it in person many times in South Park where they do Symphony in the Park. And then it's going to be followed by, obviously, the biggest and the best fireworks in the entire Southeast. It's the 50th anniversary WBT Sky Show, presented by Rhino Shield, again, July 4th at Truist Field, home of the Charlotte Knights in Uptown Charlotte. You know exactly where it is. Visit WBT.com for tickets and event details. And I will tell you this, and I've been saying this, anyone who's listened to my voice for the last 7.5 years at this station, whenever I've talked about the fireworks, it is the best date night in Charlotte. I have been saying that on these airways forever. I don't care if you've been married 50 years. I don't care if you're on your first date. It's a great night for a first date. And I'll tell you some things about first dates. I'm taking a few first dates there on the Sky Show night. But it's if you're married, if you're dating, if you're, you know, you've been married for 15 years, doesn't matter. It does not matter. It's the perfect date night. And let me give you a little piece of advice. When the very first firework goes off and is shot and it explodes, the very first one, lean over and give your significant other a kiss. Right there at that exact moment. And then you say, I just wanted to make sure you saw fireworks when we kissed.
0: Yo, every year.
2: Lonnie, how long have I been saying this, Lonnie? How long?
1: As long as I've been working here. I'll tell you that.
2: It is the God's honest truth. I wouldn't say it if it wasn't great. I told you what to do if you're guys on Valentine's Day or Mother's Day or even your anniversary for your wife or your girlfriend, right? I've told you guys how to handle that, right? And it's worked, and as a matter of fact, that's why Karen, it happened with her son, and that's why Karen, like, is still so grateful to this day about some things I've told you to do for your significant other, or your mom for Mother's Day, whatever, right? It's the greatest thing. Always said, don't be one of those sad clowns buying flowers on Valentine's Day at 6 o'clock at Harris Teeter on your way home from work. It's a sad-looking group. Just tell your wife, your mother, significant other, hey, I got this. Don't worry about dinner tonight, honey. I got it. And if you don't know your wife's or significant other's favorite meal at her favorite restaurant, well, first of all, then you got major problems. Everyone should know their wife's favorite restaurant and favorite meal. Or girlfriend, or mom's, whatever. You don't even have to do anything. Just pick, like, you know how you're stopping by Harris Teeter to pick up those they're nice flowers, but the people buying them look sad. Like, they're just sad-looking individuals. Instead of stopping at Harris Teeter, stop by Harris Teeter if you want, but stop by your wife's or girlfriend's or mom's favorite restaurant, get the food to go, and then you show up at the house with the food from her favorite restaurant, and she's excited. And you didn't have to cook. You didn't have to do anything. You just had to swing by and pick it up. And don't do an Uber Eats. That's lame. Don't do an Uber Eats. Go pick it up yourself. Put a little effort. And it is, by the way, it's very minimal effort to go by and pick up to-go food. That takes nothing. They even have special parking places for you at restaurants for to-go food. But first dates, you've been married 25 years, 10 years, 50 years, date night, and now with the Charlotte Symphony is going to be there, and it's fantastic. And I am telling you right now, if you have a chance to go, go. And I know these tickets are sometimes can be very hard to come by. It's usually one of the first things that sell out with the Charlotte Knights, but they don't have a home game this year, so that's why they got Charlotte Symphony. And they're going to be doing it there. And if you can do date night there, do date night. First firework goes off, lean over, give a little smooch. I just want to make sure you saw the fireworks. It is cheesy as all can be, but you know what? It also works because women like cheesy. They like sappy, they like cheesy, they like romance. You have to act like you mean it too. Like you can't just fake it. You got to like put a little effort into it. Hey, sweetheart, I just want to make sure you saw the fireworks when we kissed. That's all. I want to make sure the fireworks are still there, even after 25 years. And then get a little time for some happy time when you get back to the house. A little happy time. Just saying. I promise you, no one has ever called me and said any of my advice has ever failed. So if you get a chance, do it. Perfect date night. Again, all this is going to be brought to you by Rhino Shield and Audi of Charlotte. So just make sure you go to WBT.com, get your tickets, all that good stuff. It is. And the fact that Symphony's going to be there playing the music, it is spectacular. Like I said, I've seen them do it quite a few times. All right, everyone, that's going to do it for us tonight. TJ and the Bear, otherwise known as TJ Richie, is coming up next from 7 to 9 tonight. And look forward to doing this all over again tomorrow, everyone. My name is Brett Jensen, and you have been listening to Breaking with Brett Jensen.
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5: Good evening. I'm Anna Erickson in the WBT News Center. Still no arrests in a home invasion and a deadly shooting on Hickory Grove Road in East Charlotte. Police say the suspect who tried to break in was shot and killed.
23: The subject that was actually trying to make entrance into the house or made entrance into the residence. We do know that we have to determine who was in, who was out, and who was supposed to be there.
5: Major Tori Tellis with Charlotte Police. Charlotte's FM News Talk 107.9 FM WBT with a look at traffic. 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
7: All right, thanks, Anna. And traffic is moving along. Drive times look great. And as far as the accidents checking in, still have a few here lingering. Now, the newest one is the 1100 block of Steel Creek Road for a fender bender. We've got South Charlotte, Carmel Road at Johnston Road. Also a hit and run in the 1300 block of Deep Rock Circle. An entry accident, East Trade Street at McDowell Street and North of David Street at East 5th Street, also with an injury wreck, but that one seems to be wrapping up and moving out of the way. I'm Pam the Jam Warner, WBT Traffic.
5: Police now identifying the person who apparently drowned at Lake James in western Burke County over the weekend. 18-year-old Austin Washington's body was found Saturday night, a few hours after he went in the water and did not resurface near Linville Dam. Officials are looking into what caused a skydiving plane to crash in Missouri Sunday, killing the dozen people on board. NTSB Vice Chairman Michael Graham says investigators are looking to interview witnesses and gather all the information they can about the crash.
24: We can't speculate on what happened at this point, but we are accumulating information and we will try to verify that as soon as possible.
5: The plane was reportedly built in 2010, and the model is popular for skydiving. The NTSB has previously raised concerns about whether authorities are doing enough to keep skydivers safe. President Trump is in France for the G7 summit today, meeting with French President Emmanuel Macron. Trump speaking with Macron about the agreement made between the U.S. and Iran over the weekend.
25: We got along very well with Iran. It's a different set of leaders. As you know, the first set is gone, the second set is gone. And we found the third set to be very smart, strong, very smart, but we ended up making a deal.
5: Many details still have not been worked out, including the status of Iran's nuclear program. President Trump is also set to meet one-on-one with the leaders of Egypt, Qatar, and the UAE on the sidelines of the summit this week. Now it's time for your WBT weather forecast.
26: I'm Chief Meteorologist Tara Lane in the Queen City News Pinpoint Weather Center. Increasing clouds expected overnight with temperatures starting out in the low and mid-60s. Tuesday afternoon, we'll see a little more cloud cover throughout the day, maybe some breaks and peaks of sunshine. High temperatures, a little bit on the cooler side for this time of the year, only topping out in the low and mid-80s. And watch for a couple of isolated showers. They'll be possible late afternoon heading into the evening. I'm Chief Meteorologist Tara Lane for Charlotte's FM News Talk 107.9.
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5: 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Here's Sharon Thorsland.
3: The Carolina Hurricanes still celebrating their Stanley Cup championship over Vegas, their first title since 2006. Bookmakers have already made the Canes the favorite to win it again next year, followed by the Avalanche, Golden Knights, and Edmonton Oilers. Jordan Staal won the Conn Smythe Trophy for the most valuable player in the Stanley Cup playoffs, becoming the oldest player to win it at age 37. Canes center Mark Jankowski says no one deserved it more.
6: He's our rock. He's our leader right from day one in training camp. You know, he's the guy that we follow, and he did it all year, did it all playoffs, and in the Stanley Cup final, when the lights were the brightest, he was our best, he was our rock. So to see that emotion, him, you know, lifting that cup, second time for him, first as a captain, obviously, it was special.
3: The Hurricanes will hold a victory parade on Saturday on Hillsborough Street in Raleigh, beginning at 11 a.m. The Atlanta Braves getting some good news on Spencer Strider today. The pitcher does not need surgery on his throwing elbow. An MRI did not show any ligament issues. The team issued a statement this afternoon stating that Strider will be shut down for 4 weeks before undergoing a follow-up MRI. The Braves are off today. They open a three-game series against the Giants tomorrow night in Atlanta. The Guardians losing superstar third baseman Jose Ramirez for at least a month after placing him on the injured list with a fractured left wrist. I'm Sharon Thorsland, WBT Sports.
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0: ever-loving leader, America's coolest conservative, and the green-eyed patriot. Oh, man, do I have a show lined up for you tonight. Oh, actually, I don't. I'm just faking it. Fake it till you make it. 704-570-1079 is the number. I did have a lot that I was ready to get onto. By the way, you can call or text, thanks to Liberty Buick GMC. But I was thrown. Whew. That breaking Brett Jensen done got me all flustered here. I got stirrings listening to that. Whew. Those tips from him about scoring with the ladies. Come on.
1: Got you blushing a little bit, huh?
0: Oh, I had to go turn, I could turn my fan on in here. Whew. Steamy, man. So, Lonnie Ray, here, I caught the tail end of that. So let me make sure I got it right. He said, when you go to the WBT Sky Show and the symphony's playing and then the first fireworks go off, lean over, kiss your lady, and then say, just wanted to make sure you still saw fireworks or you still got fireworks. Something like that?
1: Yep.
0: All right. Well, I'm going to try it.
1: What you think? Think it worked?
0: I don't know. If WBT were to let me go to that, I don't know. You know, they don't allow me on the radio in the daytime, and I don't know if they allow me out and stuff like that representing the station either. But wherever I am on the 4th of July, I'm going to try it. That's the man right there, man. That is the man. Okay. I got something serious that I don't want to talk to you about. I'm going to talk to you about it. All right. This weekend on Lake Norman is called Black Boat Weekend. And it doesn't mean that you have to have a black boat, like as in your boat is black in color to be out there. It means that there is a big festival and some activities going on for black people only on boats. So it's Black Boat Weekend. And they have other activities throughout the weekend, some in Charlotte, like during the nighttime, there's night activity in Charlotte. And then Saturday is all of the boating activity, the water activity on Lake Norman for black people only. And first of all, I looked up on the social medias and all. It says that you meet up the spot on the lake. You're meeting at Dog Island. It's actually called Dog Bone Island. I live on Lake Norman, so I know this, and that's what I'm getting at. So while I would normally have a lot of fun with this topic of being white and not being allowed to be part of Black Boat Weekend, and I know I could be a part of it if I wanted to. It's just more fun to go with the theme of it. And you know, they don't, let's face it, they're not going to want me out there being a big old chunk of sweet white chocolate. But here's the serious part. If you know anybody that is taking place in Black Boat Weekend, please warn them that it is super dangerous on Lake Norman this year because the water level of the lake is so low. And if you don't know exactly what you're doing, if you're not completely familiar with the lake and know the lake like the back of your hand, it can be very, very dangerous because you can be going along and everything looks like it's normal. And then all of a sudden a shoal pops up, boom. And your boat is then on land and you get thrown off of it. The boat could flip. I mean, all kinds of things. I know people who live on the lake and are out on the lake every weekend in the summer in their boats. They're not even going out this year on the lake because the lake is so low and it's so dangerous, even for people who know the lake. I would have been out on the lake already every weekend this year, but for that reason. So I know I joke around about, you know, things being, you know, for black people only and, you know, whitey's not allowed and that sort of thing. But in all seriousness, this could be very, very dangerous for people. And regardless of all the fun I have joking around and everything, I don't want to see people getting hurt. I don't want to see people getting killed. And I know that a lot of people who are going to be out there only go out there sometimes for this one weekend and you don't know a lot about boating, you don't know a lot about Lake Norman, even if you do know about boating, you may not know about the lake itself, and it is dangerous. Now, Sunday, I think, is for brown people on the lake. Again, not for white people, but for brown people. It's Latin day on the lake, according to their lineup of their schedule of events. I'm pretty sure that's what I saw online. So same thing. Please be careful. Take it slowly. Don't get overconfident. Because it's not normal conditions. Now, I know you say, well, I got a depth finder on the boat. Well, that's not going to do you any good if the depth goes from being 20 feet to 0 feet in a split second. Listen to Whitey. I'm trying to tell you. I'm trying to help you. Listen to the old white and gifted. The man who's lived on that lake and been on this lake for 20-something years. You don't want to take a chance on it. Be super, super careful. And invite me next time. No, no, just kidding. Just kidding. Have your day. Have fun. Enjoy it. This mean old white man is not going to be out there to mess with you. I'm just trying to help you. Because it's dangerous enough out on the lake anyway. On normal weekends, you get out there and you get that head right, get all drinking and carrying on, and you know there are accidents all the time because it is a party lake. But especially now with the water level so low, and they say that, I don't know the truth of this, but they say that Duke Power is not going to flood the lake to help raise the level of it because of the drought and whatever happened with the hurricanes last year or whatever. I don't know if there's any truth to that. I just heard that if you can't get your boat out of your boat slip, because there are people who live on the lake. I know like a lot of friends whose boat slips are dry pretty much and their boat's sitting on the ground. Or it's on a lift and if they put it down, it would be in the dirt, in the mud. But from what I understand, they're not going to help with that because, you know, it's just going to have to rain enough to raise the water level of the lake, and people are planning on it not doing that all summer. So there are people who are just not even planning on using their boats this year. And again, it can be dangerous if you don't know what you're doing and you're out there this weekend. All right. Okay, there's your public service announcement, and we'll get to the rest of the show, all of the hard-hitting news coming up next. Hang on.
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6: Enjoying some lower humidity for tonight and tomorrow night. Be sure to step outside and get it because it is June after all. We're heading rapidly towards the official start of summer late this weekend. 66 degrees our low tonight. Low humidity. This is Canadian air, so it does feel nice. Mostly cloudy Tuesday, 81. And then humidity returns Wednesday, Thursday with southwest winds and thunderstorms later in the week. I'm meteorologist Scott Laurier. 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
0: All right, we had some bad rain up here where I live in Lake Norman last night. 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

Ladies and gentlemen, hey, welcome back to Unapologetic In-Your-Face Conservatism from America's Coolest Conservative. The Green-Eyed Patriot. And the most famous and legendary active radio personality in Charlotte. Okay, liberals are all up in arms. They are going crazy because of the big Freedom 250 celebration yesterday and last night at the White House with the UFC fights and, you know, all of the motorcycles jumping and acting crazy and all that stuff. Liberals are going nuts. We'll get to that in just a few minutes. But first, I want to do something. I don't know how many times, I'm sure that radio hosts all over this country of ours, and probably every conservative radio host today, has replayed this, but I'm going to do it anyway, even if they have, because it was that fantastic. And that is the singing of the national anthem at this event last night. It was a Zac Brown Band and a military choir with them. I mean, it was absolutely spectacular because people can overdo the national anthem. I think that happens more often than not at ball games and big events and everything. I think they try to overdo it, overperform the Star Spangled Banner and the Zac Brown Band. Zac Brown did not do that. It was absolutely chilling. Listen.

0: And the Jets flyover was perfect. Now, I didn't see it as it happened. I have to go to bed early because I don't know if I've ever mentioned this, but I do a syndicated morning radio show as well as this show. And I didn't get to see, but I got up first thing this morning and I went and looked all of it up, and that was incredible. And if you listen to that and you see that and you don't get chills, then we're not even on the same planet. That was awesome. Now, the leftists, you know, they dismissed all this stuff and they criticized everything. As a matter of fact, these stupid, like, burnt out celebrities had their own little production going on, trying to take attention away from all the activities going on at the White House. Didn't work. They made fools of themselves. And we got clips of that too. But along with it being President Trump's birthday, which is what the left said all of it was about, just Trump throwing himself a birthday party, it was also Flag Day. And, I got something special for you. About yesterday being Flag Day. Hang on a minute. Let me pull it up here. This was done in, June 14th, 1986. President Ronald Reagan's radio address on Flag Day.
1: My fellow Americans, today we celebrate Flag Day, the birthday of our stars and stripes. As we think back over the history of our nation's flag, we remember that the story of its early years was often one of hardship and trials, sometimes a fight for simple survival. It was 2 years into the War of 1812 when America seemed to be teetering on the edge of defeat. The British had already taken our capital and burned the White House. All that stood between the British and Baltimore were the guns of Fort McHenry. The British bombardment lasted for 25 hours. Through the dark hours of the night, the rockets fired and the bombs exploded, and a young American patriot named Key, held captive aboard a British ship, watched anxiously for some proof, some sign that liberty would prevail. You can imagine his joy when the next morning in the dawn's early light, he looked out and saw the banner still flying, a little tattered and torn, but still flying proudly above the ramparts. But with the birth of our nation, the cause of human freedom had become forever tied to that flag and its survival. As the American Republic grew and prospered and new stars were added to the flag, the ideal of freedom grew and prospered. From the rolling hills of Kentucky to the shores of California, to the Sea of Tranquility on the moon. And let us never forget that in honoring our flag, we honor the American men and women who have courageously fought and died for it. These anniversaries remind us that the great American experiment in freedom and democracy has really just begun. And they challenge us to match that greatness of spirit in our own time. We are, after all, the land of the free and the home of the brave.
0: So that was part of presentation last night as well. Now, why exactly do the leftists have such a problem with this kind of stuff? Why do they hate this so much? Well, I'll tell you what I think about it. Coming up next. Hang on.
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0: spinning at the speed of light. This is the talk show that is too dangerous for WBT to allow on in the daytime. Just ask them, they'll tell you. We ain't letting him on in the daytime. 704-570-1079. I am America's coolest conservative, and that is easy to tell. You listen for 2 minutes, you can tell that. Even you haters, you know it. We're getting some nice text messages coming in here. Hey, Mr. TJ, the Zach Brown Band, the President Reagan clips, you made me feel all tingly and stuff. That's Norman. Fantastic. The Reagan Flag Day address. Wow. That's Bill. Lynn says, wow. And then somebody said, listen to Whitey. That was awesome. Listen to Whitey. Okay. So, you got all of these leftists who are having such a huge problem with everything that has taken place over the, you know, last night and what's been going on with the celebration of America's 250th birthday. And why is that? Here's a clip of just your average, this is just the sentiment, just overall sentiment of the left. It's from Democrat Michigan State Senator Mallory McMorrow. This is her thoughts.
1: Your thoughts on something we're seeing on our screen. Just give me your thoughts as an American, as a politician. How do you feel about the fact that you're looking at a cage fight taking place on the White House's South Lawn, to commemorate the 250th anniversary of this country?
2: To me, my immediate...
1: Sponsored by crypto.com. Which
2: My immediate reaction is he's fighting the wrong fight. Michiganders are struggling to pay their bills. They're struggling.
1: So you don't think Michiganders care about this?
2: I think they do care about it, because they see that it is wildly tone deaf. Mm. I mean, we love sports.
1: Yeah.
2: I know that we're in New York. Congratulations on the Knicks. The Pistons had a good run this season. But to do this at a moment, you know, it is not like the economy is roaring. It's not like we're in a place where everybody is prosperous, where everybody's doing well. More and more Michiganders are struggling because of the decisions of this president. He's throwing himself a birthday party in the middle of it. I mean, it just rings, let them eat cake, when people are saying, let me buy gas.
1: Yeah, it does give off very Mary Antoinette vibes.
0: Oh, shut up. And who's the zest? I don't know who that zesty guy is there. That was on MS Now, obviously. It's just so tone deaf. It's just Michiganders. Okay. Listen, Michiganders would be so much better off if you would let Michiganders keep more of the money they earn. And you know that, you old wench. They never, ever, ever want to talk about helping people afford things by letting them keep the money they earn. They never do that. But be that as it may. The reason that the leftists, these Democrat politicians, all of them hate this so much is because they know that patriotism belongs to the Republicans. Patriotism belongs to the conservatives. Patriotism is on our side. And the more patriotism gets stirred in someone, the more they want to see it our way, because liberals, leftists, Marxists, communists, all Democrats, they can't stand for America to do well. And you know this, for Democrats, communists to do well, America has to do badly. America has to suffer for Democrats to do well. Because their entire platform is America sucks. America's awful. Unless America is changing, unless America is going against what America was founded to be, then America sucks. If America is not changing little boys to little girls, it sucks. If America is not changing American values and traditions to the values and traditions of Somalians or other third world citizens who have come over here, then America sucks. America is the greatest place in the history of the world. It is the greatest nation anyone could have ever even fantasized about. And the Democrats hate that. The more it's pointed out how great America is, the more people realize how bad the Democrats are. The greater America is, the worse the Democrats look. And that's why they hate it. They hate the fact that Donald Trump loves this country. They hate the fact that he came out that one time in that iconic moment where he walked up and hugged the American flag on that stage. They absolutely hate it because they hate what America stands for. They hate those jets flying over in the perfect timing, in the perfect formation. They hate the Zac Brown Band now for singing the national anthem so perfectly. They hate the flag. That's why they want to raise the gay flag over the American flag at every opportunity they get. They would rather pay tribute to a flag that tears down the traditions of America than they would like to even see the flag that represents our freedom fly. These are despicable, un-American, terrible people. And they want to destroy this country. Their mission is to destroy it. So therefore, when somebody comes along and celebrates the traditions of America, it is just like throwing hot water on them. They get madder than fish grease. And they show who they really are. Well, if you're paying attention, they show who they really are anyway, which is a bunch of derelicts. But anytime there's an opportunity for patriotism, they want to shut it down because they know it makes them look bad. They know every time somebody gets a patriotic stirring in their gut, in their soul, they look at Democrats and they go, yuck. When you're standing proud as a tough individual American and you're proud of what this country stands for and you look over to the left and you see those slimy, wimpy, disgusting, whiny Democrats, you just go, oh my God, yuck. You start to see them more and more for how despicable and weak they are. And they hate it. They hate it, hate it, hate it, hate it, hate it. Because they are. They're not strong. They're not strong Americans. They're weak Americans. They don't have the courage to be free. It takes courage to be free. They don't have the courage to be free. They want a government that doesn't allow individual greatness. They want a government that robs people of the desire to reach individual greatness. They're weak and they want everybody else to be weak. So whenever something happens and that spark in the American soul gets ignited, they can't take it. They know it means bad business for them. And I don't care whether it's one of those stupid, trashy celebrities or whether it is their highest elected office holder. They're all the same. They are all the same. They're anti-American narcissists. But we get chills because we're real Americans. We're proud Americans. And when that flag's flying and they're tough, strong military people standing there saluting it. And those jets fly over representing the most powerful fighting force on the face of the earth. We're like, screw you, Democrats. You go pound sand, you weaklings. You weak little Marxists. Kick rocks. Or at least that's what I think about it. What do you think about it? Let me know. 704-570-1079. That's the phone number. We got more coming up next.
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6: How about this lower humidity feeling nice tonight and tomorrow night? A little June treat. This is air all the way from Canada over us. We've got mid-60s tonight downtown and mid-60s tomorrow night. Some of the northern suburbs in the low 60s tonight. Mostly cloudy tomorrow, 81. 90-degree weather back on Wednesday. Some thunderstorms late this week by Friday. I'm meteorologist Scott Laurier. More on Charlotte's FM News Talk, 107.9 WBT.
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0: conservative, the green-eyed patriot. So glad to have you listening to the show tonight. You know I'm too dangerous for WBT to let on in the daytime, right? That's the word. They can't handle it. But that's all right. That's all right. I get it. I get it. I get it. 704-570-1079 is the phone number. As long as we're talking about these idiot leftists who can't stand any show of patriotism because they know it makes them look bad. Man, that Robert De Niro has really become a joke, hasn't he? What a shame. You know, he went from being one of the most well-respected actors by all people. I mean, it didn't matter whether you were a, you know, Republican or a Democrat or a leftist or whatever. Everybody respected Robert De Niro. Well, he's turned into a complete joke. And, he's a clown. Robert De Niro is a clown. He's a little bitter old man now. And he's jealous of Donald Trump. And people have given him this platform. And they do that a lot of times. They'll give, you know, it happens all the time. They'll give these celebrities a platform and they make it seem like they're so smart and all of that. Well, here's a little clip from Robert De Niro from whatever that was that they were doing. I think Jane Fonda organized it where they all got together and they put on their little shows and they did their skits and they did their songs and everything. And they were, you know, anti-Trump, anti-American, anti-whatever. This is just one little clip to give you an idea of what he was all about.
1: The phrase, "we all love our country," stuck in my throat. Because our country isn't so lovable right now. I hate to say it, but loving our country is starting to sound like an abused spouse saying they love their abuser. I can't love a country that's led by a racist, misogynist, xenophobic tyrant. And let me just say it. I can't love the country that's led by Donald Trump.
0: Well, bon voyage. Get to stepping, Bobby. Can you milk me, Greg? Get to stepping, Zacchaeus. The Italian Zacchaeus. Go live out your golden years, whatever. Go live somewhere else. You got the money to do so. All of those things he accuses Donald Trump of being, there's no proof of that at all. It just shows how weak-minded Robert De Niro is and all these other goofy celebrities, these trashy celebrities who, I mean, Hollywood is the most dysfunctional culture we have. Let me see something. How many times has Robert De Niro been married? It says he's only been married twice. Okay. Well, that's not too bad. But why is he so bitter? Why is he so angry? Why so angry, Bobby? Huh? You talking to me? Donald Trump is none of those things he said. It just shows that Robert De Niro is easily manipulated by the left, by the racists who run his party. And it just, it still amazes me that somebody who has as much time to do research as Robert De Niro has, that he still runs around and proudly identifies as a Democrat, when it is so easy to know that the Democrat Party is the party of racism, slavery, segregation, Jim Crow, anti-civil rights marches, all of this, all of the above. The Democrats are the racists, yet he still wears that badge and then calls Donald Trump all of those things. Do you see how stupid these people are? It reminds me of something that my mom told me when I was a teenager. I was in high school, and I wasn't a strong student. I wasn't, I was an average student, but a lot of my friends were really, really smart kids, and they got academic scholarship offers. And I got a scholarship offer to play football, and then I also got a scholarship offer from to be in theater. I got a theater scholarship offer when I was in high school. And my mama told me, she said, "Son, to make it in this world, to be really successful, you have to be either very smart or very talented. And you are very talented." I swear she did. I swear that's what she said. Now, I'm hoping that she didn't mean it in the fact that she was saying, you're not smart. I hope she meant it to say, okay, you didn't get these academic scholarships, but you've still got a chance because you're talented. You got mainly this theater scholarship offered to you because of your talent. So my point is that they don't automatically go hand in hand. Talent and intelligence. And every day you see these celebrities walk out in front of a camera and prove it. Robert De Niro is a very talented person. He's also dumb as a stump. I mean, ignorant. Ignorant. Yet, because he's talented, because he's rich, because he's powerful, as far as being, rich and famous, he and these other celebrities get it twisted, as the kids say, and they think they're smart. And they think they're so smart that they have to come out and tell everybody else how to live. Meanwhile, their IQ is probably about the same as their shoe size. I mean, look at those women on The View. Take Joy Behar, for example. You could take Joy Behar's brain, stick it up an ant's butt, and it would look like a BB in a boxcar. Not a smart woman yet. She's still acting all smart. Charlemagne the God is another one. He got famous in radio because he would ask the hard questions to the celebrities, and he was rude and all as an interviewer and everything. Now, he thinks he's brilliant. He thinks he's a political commentator. Brilliant political analyst. And he's dumb. Stupid as hell. So, talent doesn't always equal intelligence. Sometimes it does. Most of the time, it doesn't. All right. Hour one went by very quickly because we were having fun, y'all. Hour two, coming up next.
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4: Good evening. I'm Anna Erickson in the WBT News Center looking for the next leader of Charlotte. City Council holding a special meeting today, vetting the candidates for mayor now that Vi Lyles is quitting. The list began with 114 people interested, then dropped to 69, leaving 49.
5: Council members sat and listened to each applicant who wants to lead them. No questions was asked of them. Before today's forum, though, I did ask one council member what she wanted to hear from the presentations today.
6: Things that will be particularly important to me are a demonstration of an ability to build something, because we've got a lot of work to do in this growing city. I'll be looking for business acumen as well as grassroots and community focus. I'll be looking for honest brokers, people who have demonstrated character to be able to make hard decisions and tell the truth even when it's complicated.
4: WBTV's Dedrick Russell at the Government Center. Council was scheduled to decide on a replacement by next Monday, but that may get pushed out. A groundbreaking in Greensboro on what could become the largest economic development project in North Carolina history.
7: Governor Stein was in the Gate City Monday morning as construction begins on JetZero's first commercial airplane manufacturing facility at the Piedmont Triad International Airport. The project is expected to create more than 14,500 jobs for Guilford County and invest nearly $5 billion over the next few decades. The state-of-the-art factory is expected to manufacture an all-wing design plane that will deliver up to 50% better fuel efficiency, along with more passenger space, a private jet feel, and an overhead bin for every seat. Brandon Dixon, WBT News.
4: America celebrating its 250th birthday next month. The historic milestone will feature a burial ceremony of America's time capsule on the 4th of July. America 250 spokesperson Rosie Rios.
8: 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Everything from kind of cultural artifacts. We wanted to make sure that all three branches of government was represented. All 56 parts of our country is also represented. So the 50 states, D.C., and the five territories.
4: The time capsule is to be unearthed on July 4th, 2276, in celebration of America's 500th birthday. Now it's time for your WBT weather forecast.
9: How about this lower humidity feeling nice tonight and tomorrow night? A little June treat. This is air all the way from Canada over us. We've got mid-60s tonight downtown and mid-60s tomorrow night. Some of the northern suburbs in the low 60s tonight. Mostly cloudy tomorrow, 81. 90-degree weather back on Wednesday. Some thunderstorms late this week by Friday. I'm meteorologist Scott Laurie Moore on Charlotte's FM News Talk, 107.9 WBT.
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